season. Everything else is a final, including the Rays. They keep rolling. Sweet, a high fly ball. That's a deep to center. Mercy back to the wall. Gone! Little Pettis stayed in, and Yandy took him out. The Rays extend their lead. They've now scored 4 2-out runs in the last 2 innings. And on Yandy's 7th homer, the Rays lead 5-2 in the 5th. On 620 WDAM.

0: 6, presented to you by La Quinta by Wyndham. Tonight, La Quinta, tomorrow, you shine. A Buster only, Kenny Regan is filling in for Taylor Twink again today. And on the show today, we'll be talking with Chris Getz, head of baseball operations for the Chicago White Sox, about his team's remarkable start. And we're going to talk to Murakami and about the tip. That's Sarah Langs' notes. But first, let's talk to Jorge Castillo of ESPN.com. Jorge Castillo covers baseball for ESPN, and he's part of the New York chapter of baseball writers. Jorge, how you doing?
1: I'm doing well, Buster. How are you?
0: Good. So the reason why I mentioned that is that when we get to award season, what happens in every chapter, as you well know, is that two writers are picked from the group to cast ballots. Now, you are relatively new to the New York chapter, so I suspect that you don't have a vote in the National League Cy Young Award this year. Is that correct?
1: I haven't been told anything, so I doubt it, yeah.
0: Okay. I think that what you need to do is light a candle every night and ask to be not get that vote. Because that one, Jorge, is going to be a tough one. Because what we're seeing out of Paul Skeens, Shohei Ohtani, Jacob Mizorowski, wow. I'm just watching these guys pitch in the last week. You wonder by the time we get to the end of the year what these numbers are going to look like. What are you seeing in this trio?
1: It's the best trio in baseball. I was there on opening day at Citi Field when Paul Skeens survive the first inning. Was charged with 5 runs in that first inning because O'Neill Cruz misplayed 2 balls in center field. Since then, a 1.09 ERA in 8 starts. He's converted with a no-hitter in the last 2 outings. Hasn't walked a batter going back to April 13th.
0: And he's a month without walking a hitter. I just want to reiterate that. Go ahead.
1: Yeah, and this took a lot of courage, Buster. Please hold your applause. But I picked Paul Skeens to be my NL Cy Young Award winner.
0: And you were out on a limb. Way to go.
1: The courage that took. And it's looking good. The problem is that Mizorowski's basically unhittable. He threw 49 pitches at least 100 miles an hour on Wednesday. The guy has, 233 100-mile-an-hour or better pitches this year. The rest of baseball starting pitchers, 144. He's dominant. The guy's throwing 103, 104 miles an hour. And then you got Shohei Ohtani, who, when Shohei Ohtani wants to do something, he almost always does it. And this year, it's very obvious that he wants to win the Cy Young Award. 2 years ago, he wanted to go 50-50 because he wasn't pitching. He went 50-50. He's a .82 ERA. He's looked great. Now, it's a matter of, for me, when it comes to Cy Young, I'm really into, it's very important to me, how many innings are these guys going to throw? I thought Zach Wheeler should have won that Cy Young Award over Corbin Burns in 21 just because he threw more and it was super effective. Ohtani's at 44 innings so far. Skeens is at 50. Mizorowski at 51. And I just wonder with Ohtani's his workload, we've seen that become a story here, him trying to be a two-way thing and struggling at the plate. I wonder how the Dodgers will, moving forward with Ohtani, how will they handle him as he tries to do something that we've never seen before, a two-way player winning the Cy Young Award.
0: Well, it's funny that you cast it that way, how will the Dodgers handle him? I think you would agree with me. It's what Shohei Ohtani wants to do. If he says to the, and I'm just making this up, okay? There's no indication that he would do this. But if he went to them today and said, you know what? I'm just going to bag the DH thing for a while. I'm going to focus on pitching. Like, I want to go to every 5, the Dodgers would do it. If he said to them, I want to stay in the line.

0: been the case. I wonder if this year it could change a little bit. I wonder if the Dodgers, on paper, this lineup is supposed to be unbelievable. They have stars, future Hall of Famers up and down this lineup. It has not. The offense has been struggling now for the better part of 2-3 weeks. And Ohtani's just not been Ohtani at the plate. And then on the starting rotation side, Glasnow just goes on the injured list. Blake Snell just comes off the injured list. That group hasn't necessarily been what we expected either. Yamamoto has not been quite himself. Ohtani's actually been needed in that rotation, but he's also needed right now, unbelievably to me, in that lineup. So I'd be interested in seeing if the Dodgers do put up some resistance and say, hey, actually, you know what, Shohei? We're going to do this. And we know you want to do both, and we know you have your ambition and your goals, but for the Dodgers to win the World Series this year, this is the best course. It's going to be fascinating. It's a fascinating storyline this year.
1: I should mention Mason Miller also in the Cy Young Award conversation. He's having to argue the best season ever for a reliever. He's the backbone of the Padres' success, so he'll be in there. But I think for the sake of this conversation, we'll focus on the three starting pitchers. And what Ohtani's doing this year, to me, is amazing. To see him maintain the feel for six pitches while he's generally serving as an everyday DH, that's incredible to me, okay? But I would say this. When somebody gets a hit off Ohtani, I'm not surprised. Like, it's not, doesn't seem like that easy. Guys will get good swings against him. They might actually score some runs against him. I got to the point with the other two guys where when someone gets hit off Skeens, off Mizorowski, like, I'm surprised. Skeens' dominance in his last two starts was staggering. I can't remember, Pedro Martinez might be the closest thing that I'm seeing to what we're seeing in Skeens right now with how he's good. And you mentioned Mizorowski. I tweeted out today that he's going Mach 3, right? 103, when no one else is doing that on a more consistent basis. I get the feeling because of volume issue that those two guys might have an advantage by the end of the year. And here's Ohtani's, I think, advantage in this race is that he's more popular. And I don't think it's a huge factor, but I think that when the narratives, writers, I think we tend to look for narratives, and I do think if Ohtani is within 20 innings, if he's within 30 innings those other guys, then his numbers are right there. Because he's the greatest player we've ever seen, that's a little tiebreaker that he has in his column. If I am, you think I'm full of crap? No, that's fair. The other thing that I would tie to this, I know we're talking about Cy Young, but MVP. How good of a hitter does Ohtani need to be, or how bad can he be, frankly, to still win an MVP? And maybe voters say, hey, if he's going to win the MVP, then I'll give Skeens and Mizorowski the Cy Young Award, right? I think that's all sort of in play. I'm fascinated also by that MVP race. And, does Ohtani need an 850 OPS and hit 25 home runs or 800 OPS? Like, what's the line there, the threshold, if he's going to be an elite pitcher to also win the MVP? So along those lines, I kind of wonder if Mason Miller might have a better chance for MVP than Cy Young Award. Because especially in this year when we're seeing bullpen meltdowns all over the place, the advantage that the Padres have in the ninth inning is so extraordinary. I wonder, and given the number of games that Mason Miller impact, I wonder if it'd be more appropriate for him to be an MVP candidate. Are you buying that?
0: Sure. But Bus, you have more of the history sort of sense of like how unusual. I mean, that's for me, that'd be super unusual, right? A closer winning MVP, especially with Shohei Ohtani in that lead. But the stuff that he's doing and the Padres, I know a lot of people have talked about this. I have no idea how they're this good. The numbers just don't add up. And like you said, they're Mason Miller and the fact that they're just winning these close games, that is a huge reason why they're this good. And Mason Miller is a huge reason why.
1: Yeah. It's a comparable sort of in a parallel universe. When you talk to Atlanta Braves players from the 90s, they will tell you that they believe that if Mariano Rivera wore their uniform and not pinstripes, they would be the team that would have won the championships, because he made that kind of difference over the course of a postseason, and maybe over the course of a regular season, Mason Miller will be that guy for the Padres. So anyway, I'm glad I don't have that vote.

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Former Illini Terrence Shannon Jr. of the Minnesota Timberwolves about Ben Quattrone from Sarah Champagne.

0: That'd be the handle. 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

conversations that, you know, starting to percolate a little bit. A couple of observations that I certainly picked up. One, I don't know how many good players are going to be available. At the trade deadline last year, I had a GM say to me, man, there's just not that many good guys out there. But with the American League being the land of opportunity, and all these teams that are in the mix, who's actually going to be a seller? Do you think that if the Red Sox, given the expectations coming into the year within five games, that suddenly Craig Russell's going to wave the white flag? I'm not buying it. We might have to look to the worst National League teams to be sellers. The Rockies, certainly that player. I think Mickey Moniak is a guy who's going to get some attention at the deadline. That'll be interesting.

This is a team that somehow gets back into it. Because the one name that I am fascinated by, if they are out of this, is Yordan Alvarez. Now, I would not trade him. You know, he's one of the best hitters in baseball. Obviously, he's under contract through the 2028 season. And to me, could you get a haul of Juan Soto West Paul for Yordan Alvarez? The way the Nationals did a few years ago, you know, getting James Wood and CJ Abrams and Mackenzie Gore and a couple other prospects. I don't see that happening, but that's the name. If you said it best, sir, there might not be a ton of, you know, big names, you know, impact players available at the deadline. Alvarez would be the most impactful player since Soto at the deadline. I do think the Astros, you know, getting, you know, moving on from Paredes or Christian Walker is a possibility. Yeah, you mentioned the Mets. Dave, I mean, I was at the game Wednesday night last night. Juan Soto fouls a pitch off his foot, and I was like, okay, another bad break for the Mets. Hours after they placed Francisco Alvarez on the injury list with a torn meniscus. Dave, like you said, Freddy Peralta is an interesting piece. Clay Holmes, under the radar, has been one of the best starting pitchers in baseball this year. That experiment has gone well up in the Mets, converting him from reliever. The Mets, the second most expensive roster in baseball, one of the most expensive rosters of all time. I asked David Stearns on Monday, I believe it was, or Tuesday, at what point do you have to pivot to the future? And he said, we are not close to that point yet. So they're going to ride this out. They're going to give this a go because they have World Series expectations. And, you know, Francisco Lindor is out, Jorge Polanco's out, Luis Robert is out. So they just need to tread water for now. And the Red Sox, I don't see the Red Sox

other pieces, but I don't see that happening either. I think it's a tough spot for the Red Sox. There's some observations about some of the things we're talking about. One, so much of this, these decisions come down to not what the GM wants, it's what the owner wants to do. Scout the owners for a moment. Steve Cohen has demonstrated he's not the crazy Artie Moreno owner where it's Dan the Torpedo's full speed ahead. In 2023, Buck Showalter's last year, he waved the white flag in midseason, said, look, we're not good enough. The numbers are ugly. So that would seem to be in play. Jim Crane, the owner of the Houston Astros, has very strong feelings about how long, you know, long-term contracts. He does not give contracts out more than 6 years. Jordan Alvarez is going to get a contract of more than 6 years, becomes a free agent. Jim traded Kyle Tucker, right? He traded Kyle Tucker a year before he became a free agent because he didn't want to pay him. So I wouldn't completely rule that out. I'm right there with you. And the Red Sox, the interesting thing about this team to me is it's a hard roster to turn over. When you really dig into it and you think about what they need, offense, what do you do? Well, Wilson Contreras has 2 years left. Trevor Story, the shortstop, has 2 years left. Where else are you making changes other than maybe third base? Taylor Durbin was Craig Bressel's big acquisition in the offseason. It'd be really hard for him to blow that up. And where are you going to get offensive help if you want to do something? So there, quick, before you go, I got a couple minutes left. I want to talk to you about the Yankee situation. Anthony Bobby comes back. He's playing shortstop. Wasn't wild about his quote, I must say, when he was saying, you know, I've learned that things are out of my control and don't worry about it, which seems to infer that, you know, it's he didn't necessarily agree with the decision of leaving minor leagues. And my response to Volpe, you know, would be like, dude, you can control this. Go play well. Go, you've had a get out of jail free card for 3 years. And right now, if I represent Volpe, I'd say go play other positions. Go play second base. Go play the outfield a little bit. Go down the mile. Ask the Yankees if you can do that, because that's what Caballero's done. And Caballero's put himself in the scrape.

0: the visit Caballero played so well that the Yankees finally moved off the idea of having Volpe be their starting shortstop after 3 years. You know, Volpe, you know, here in New York, the Yankees are hearing it from everywhere that Volpe, you know, hasn't been good enough. He regressed last year offensively and defensively, playing through that shoulder injury, even though he said that that didn't really impact him. You know, going into this year, mid-April, Brian Cashman on the record told reporters in Tampa that Volpe was going to be the starting shortstop when he returned. And then Caballero, that series took off. And the one thing that stood out to me when the Yankees placed Caballero on the injured list with that broken finger and activated Anthony Volpe in Baltimore was Aaron Boone said, oh, no, this isn't Caballero's job when he comes back. And that stood out to me. You know, he could have just said, hey, we'll see how this goes, you know, over the next, you know, 10, 14 days, and we'll reevaluate. You know, it's within his brother to do that. He did not do that. And I do think it's interesting that Volpe just doesn't, as Mesa has not shown yet, that he's willing to play other positions.
1: Can only make it better.
0: Over the last decade, players for years across baseball have made a career out of just being able to play different positions. Chris Taylor, Kiki Hernandez, Ben Zobrist, Brendan Donovan. Guys have made money. They've made careers by just saying, hey, I'll be a utility player. It takes some, you know, you got to swallow your pride a bit. But why not? The Yankees could use, maybe if Anthony Volpe says, hey, I'll play second base, maybe he's exactly the solution at second base. You know, with Jeff Chisholm about to be a free agent. And the fact of the matter is George Lombard is coming. And George Lombard is going to be the starting shortstop for this team eventually, in my opinion, unless something happens here. He's a great defender from all accounts. He's hitting the ball in the minors. He's going to be the starting shortstop of the future. It doesn't seem like Anthony Volpe is going to be that guy moving forward. So this is a super fascinating, all of this. You know, Jazz Chisholm's struggling. He came in here with a bowl of, into this season, saying his bowl was 50-50, and he's been one of the worst hitters in baseball so far this year. And, yeah, it's an interesting dynamic for a team that is 10 games over 500, best starting rotation in baseball, even though Max Fried lefty began the other day with an elbow injury. He said it's not too serious. Aaron Judge, Ben Rice, I think this is the class of the American League. All right. Jorge, thanks for doing this. Thank you, Buster. Chris Getz is the vice president and general manager of the Chicago White Sox, and he joins us now. Chris, how you doing?
2: I'm doing great, Buster. How are you?
0: Yeah, you're doing great. You're at 500. You come back. We're all talking about whether or not when the season ends, the White Sox are going to be in the 16th playoff field. You are as of today, so off to a good start. What's this experience like so far?
2: Well, honestly, just not really used to it. It's been a while since, had this feeling, this level of consistency. And so it does feel good. And you know what? Like, you think about the fans, right? And we felt it a little bit last year in the second half. And, I mean, I'm not surprised because, you know, whether I played here, in the office here, an opponent, I just knew this fan base. Once they can grab a hold of something that they feel like can be believed in, they'll be there. And they've shown up. They have. And so I feel good about certainly that. And then, you know, you look at Will and the consistency that he's brought to the table since we hired him, continued to add staff, support staff. And then, of course, the players, they're feeding off of each other. They're playing well, I think. You know, for any young player that comes up to the big leagues, it's one of those, I think I can play here, and then eventually when they perform, they know that they can play here. And it's same thing.

0: that's important. You know, I can't say that, you know, there's one tangible thing that you point to. You know, there is this, you know, selfless leadership in a clubhouse starts with Will. You know, and also, like myself, I think that, you know, how I carry myself, the support that I need to provide the staff and the players, and I think that begins to kind of bleed throughout the organization in a positive way.
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0: James, Steph Curry, Nikola Jokic, and Giannis Antetokounmpo. For the first time since 2015, a non-American wins the PGA Championship as Englishman Aaron Rye wins the Wanamaker Trophy. His first major, the PGA Championship, finishes at 9-under, three shots ahead of John Rahm and Alex Smalley. Sunday Night Baseball is in Seattle, and the Padres lead the Mariners 2-0 in the fifth. Gavin Sheets with his eighth home run. Dodgers have now won five in a row. They're 29-18 as they pound the Angels 10-1. Roki Sasaka, seven solid, no walks, eight Ks in the victory. Kyle Tucker had three hits and three RBIs. The Braves over the Red Sox 8-1. The thrilling walk-off on the south side of Chicago.
1: Time run at third. Trigger hits a fly ball in the deep left center field. It's back there. It is. And
0: the call on ESPN 1000. There you have it. As the White Sox outlast the Cubs 9-8 in 10 innings. We're now 24-22 on the season of the White Sox.
2: Here's Michelle Smallman, and coming up Monday, I've studied the NFL schedule, which means I'll tell you the exact week when Fernando Mendoza and other rookie quarterbacks will get their first start this season. It's in Sports Center, 6 a.m. Eastern, right here on ESPN.

0: question about the number one pick overall in the draft coming up. But first, you and I talked earlier in the season about Murakami. I mean, we know his backstory. There was a lot of concern in the industry if he would hit velocity, if he would hit, because he had a lot of strikeouts, and the numbers that he hit, fastballs over 95 miles per hour, chased off a lot, scared away a lot of teams. And you mentioned to me, and you guys wind up signing him to a two-year contract. It looks like, you know, it could be the best signing of the winter. You mentioned to me that there was that sense that that he was trying to prove something to somebody, right, when he joined you guys because of the work ethic. And I wanted to hear from you specific examples of him in the clubhouse, because there have been times where players have come from Japan because of the language barrier, and sometimes you feel like the player's isolated. Everything I'm reading about Murakami is that both ways, there seems to be a great effort to, you know, to all be together.
1: Yeah, well, you know, it starts with him,

seen coming together. I mean, it's almost impossible to avoid when you can really sense that there's something special in a room, and I sense that developing. But

So, you know, we were very upfront, you know, with him and in his group that, you know, this isn't going to be perfect, but we want to make this as seamless as possible, and we'll just continue that dialogue. We can help here, help there, you know, off the field, you know, food-wise, language-wise. You know, so he just go out there and be himself and play baseball, and I think we've done a decent job at that. What can you tell us about Colson Montgomery in terms of what he does and what he brings to the table on a daily basis? You know, one thing that I think is, you know, I know when he was in the minor leagues and certainly got a lot of attention as a top prospect, where is he going to play? You know, can he play shortstop? You know, he's 6'4", and you know, you rarely see players that of that size at that position. He's played really well on the defensive side. He continues to get better. He's gotten better at the major leagues. You know, and what he brings to the table on a daily basis, you know, it's this calmness. And if you watch his throws to first base, it's always on target. And, you know, are there guys out there across the league that we've had before that, you know, perhaps are, you know, you see more wild plays or, you know, the spinning and all these crazy, you know, athletic plays. Sure, but the consistency of that position,

0: extend this a little bit longer around him where he can just get to work on a daily basis. But to get that from a premium position, left-handed, you know, with power, it's really impacted our team in a positive way. Tell me what, because I certainly have heard stories of organizations through the years. You hear that they want to fix something in a prospect. He strikes out a lot. Tell me what sort of message you guys have had for him along those lines, or do you just ignore it?
1: Well, you know, you do need to look at, just the entire package of the offensive ability. And, we've got a handful of guys that do strike out. Now, if we're just going to attack the strikeout, does that deter from some of the other skills that makes him good, right? So, now, he's still developing as a hitter, especially at the major league level. And, we hope that the strikeouts, we get less of them. Same with Murakami, but can't lose sight of the fact that, he's hitting a lot, he's hitting for power. He's come up with some big at bats for us. But, when it comes to Colson, and similar to Murakami, the engine is so strong, it's so powerful, and sometimes if it's not controlled, it's like a race car that all of a sudden it just, when it's, a little bit off, that all of a sudden it is probably, looks a little uglier than perhaps someone that's just in cruise control at a lesser speed. So,

0: was on track. Yeah, there's always that fine line. I love what Craig Council did with the Cubs, the Ballesteros. He's like, don't touch him. Leave him alone. don't try to fix this. All right, you mentioned you have the first pick in the draft. Generally speaking, I mean, you're not going to tell me here in this forum who you're going to pick with the first pick. But generally speaking, do you lean toward the talent or maximizing the slot money that you guys have? Because that seems to be, you know, really a determining factor in a lot of these drafts these days.
1: Yeah, for us, you know, it's going to be the talent, the top talent, what we feel like the top talent is. And, you know, there's been drafts that we've had in the past, not necessarily applying to the first pick that, okay, we're going to try to maximize the

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0: Rise of the Touchman. Tell me about when you first heard that and how much you guys have leaned into that, and whether or not, you know, the off chance that maybe there's been some contact with you and the Pope.
1: Yeah, when it first came out and he was, you know, Pope Leo was named the Pope, I didn't really believe it. You know, it was one of those, you know, he's a White Sox fan. Because I don't know if you remember, the first kind of message put out there that he was a Cubs fan. And I think there was like this assumption that he was a Cubs fan. And you know, his brother didn't take to that very well and was very vocal about his White Sox fandom. And then, you know, come to find out, he attended, you know, some World Series games in 2005. And we've got video, we've got that photo, it's in our hallway. We had an event, you know, with the Archdiocese at the stadium last summer, which was, talk about a unique experience to attend to. And he was, you know, on the video board and offering a message to everyone in attendance. So, I've also told people, you know, and I have not talked to him, I have not met him, but it's also, there's a non-zero chance that I'll be able to meet the Pope at some point in my life now because of the association, you know, with the White Sox. So that's a very cool thing to say. And

0: that. So it's certainly been a welcomed addition. Can you imagine if you guys make the World Series someday? I'm assuming that you'd be okay with him throwing out the first pitch.
1: I would be. Yeah, I have to support that.
0: All right. You know, the journey of the White Sox is well known. 121 losses a couple years ago, and then you're doing what you're doing this year in the playoff hunt. Give me a low moment that you've had and the coolest moment you've had during the course of this journey.
1: Gosh, yeah, I mean, it's tough to not say the low moment was breaking that record. But I did, you know, when we were going through, you know, that very difficult 2024 season, and, you know, it get to the point where it became, okay, we're probably going to break this record, where, okay, I've got to think into the future here, right? And, gosh, what a story this will be. And, you know, then you almost embrace it. You have to embrace it. And listen, going into 2024, that remains here even in the 26th season.

research and development, the major league operation, everything that goes into it. Let's commit to that, because we know that good things will come from that. Do we know, you know, specifically or precisely what that's going to bring to the table? It's never been about, you know, we're talking about championships and a World Series. It's about, you know, going about it the right way and committing to being the best that we can in all of those areas, knowing that good things will come. And, you know, I've had conversations with people when you're going through these struggles, and we've gone through struggles this year, and we'll go through more struggles, but early in the season when, you know, we played the Brewers and we get swept, and then, you know, we had a tough series in Miami, and I recall talking to, you know, one of the members of our front office. It's like, man, you know, I really feel like we've gone about this the right way, whether it be a hiring process, what we've, you know, the resources that we put into this organization from a foundation standpoint. It's got to turn at some point. You know, we've got to be going through, we've got to start feeling this at the major league level. And thankfully, we've had some good runs here and, you know, gotten that, you know, level of gratification. But yeah, that 2024 season was difficult. It was. I don't want to, you know, it's not, you never say that just had to

0: able to continue to bring some positives throughout this year and in the coming years, I think, what an opportunity, and it could be really special. So I can't say that there's one moment that I would say just feels really good, because, Will and I talk all the time. It's not about, we don't talk about our win-loss record. We don't. We talk about, solving for that day. And, with that mindset, we know good things are going to come along with just us being committed to this foundation. You just got to fall in love with the process, and I don't think you actually truly appreciate the process when it's all, probably when it's all finished and we're all done here. Then you point back, you're like, man, that was a lot of fun. But when you're in it, it's solving for the day. So I'm going to ignore the Lions part of it because I'm a huge Vikings fan. So I'm going to set that aside, okay? But I bet you the high point would be if you guys have a big moment in September, whatever that is Murakami at the microphone after the game. That might be a high moment for you.
1: I would agree with that.
0: All right, Chris. Well, thanks for doing this. I really appreciate your time.
1: Yeah, thanks, Buster. Appreciate it.
0: Sarah Lyons is a reporter, producer for MLB.com, and every week we play the numbers games with her. Let's go through her numbers for today. Number one, Shohei Ohtani has a 0.82 ERA. That's the second lowest by a Dodgers pitcher in his first seven starts of a season since ERA became official in the National League in 1912, behind only Fernando Valenzuela, 0.29 ERA in 1981, in a time known as Fernando Mania. Number two, Josh Bell had his first stolen base on Wednesday since September 27th, 2018. He went 978 games in between stolen bases, the longest streak by a batter in between two stolen bases since at least 1900. And I can tell you this, in the last couple of years, you've had players read some of Sarah's notes. Josh Bell has been all in on this. So it's cool to see a note about him among Sarah's numbers today. And number three,

shutout on either side. The 2017 Washington Nationals, who pitched a shutout in Game 48 that season. The only other time the O's and Browns went this long into a season without being involved in a shutout, 1996. They got shut out in Game 67. I was covering the Orioles that year. All right, delete your tweets here to end the week on a Friday. First one coming from Dan from Bangkok. He says, hey guys, the Brewers have just started a stretch of the toughest schedule imaginable. 20 straight games versus first and second place teams. Yes, even the Twins are in second place. No one is more than 3 games out of first, and this includes 12 games versus teams that are in first or just out of first. How are they doing so far? Well, they're 5-1 as of Thursday. What say you about the Brewers, Buster? It's just classic of Pat Murphy's teams where they don't seem daunted by anybody. Like, they just seem like they can handle whatever's thrown at them. It's very matter-of-fact, and certainly their athleticism really seems to unnerve other teams. And so, you know, they do well, I think, against good teams because of that, because they just seem to throw people off. It's a little bit like the Rays. We've been talking about their offense being chaos. And it's interesting because the Brewers on one end of the spectrum and the Yankees so far have been at the other. The Yankees have struggled against teams with good record. And I was not aware that they had that kind of an extended stretch against good teams, so that'll be interesting to watch. By the way,

0: considered defensive indifference. Why? If you're not giving runners steals because the defensive team doesn't try to get them out, then why are you giving them home runs? That is just a fun topic to explore given baseball's occasionally stingy approach to stats.
1: Yeah, that's an interesting, it's an interesting question. And it's funny, just coincidentally, last week, you know, we had David Ross on our game broadcast, and Rossi's first major league home run, he was playing with the Dodgers, came against the Arizona Diamondbacks, and it was first baseman Mark Grace pitching for the Diamondbacks, you know, veteran player brought in to save an inning, and Rossi went deep, and Mark Grace cussed him all the way around the bases as he was circling, because he's like, really, dude? You come up and you take that kind of swing against me in these situations. I agree with your overall point, but here's the difficulty of that, and someone who did a bunch of official scoring when I was covering the minor leagues, how do you score it? Like, it's easy to do the stolen base, you know, indifference thing because you just don't give credit to the hitter for that. But a guy hits a home run off a position play.

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1: Should have been the woman.
0: Right. If I only knew someone to call for a husband leader.
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0: Detroit, and the Cavs lead the Pistons 41-29 with under 7 minutes to go in the first half. Donovan Mitchell has 9 points, 4 rebounds, 4 assists. Thunder superstar Shai Gilgeous-Alexander has now won back-to-back NBA MVPs. It was announced before the Pistons-Cavs game, only the fifth active player to gain MVP in consecutive seasons. For the PGA Championship, final round being played today outside of Philadelphia, an Englishman, Aaron Rye, unfazed by all the star power surrounding him at this major.
1: Aaron Rye has just hit a beautiful 35-17, and he drains it from 50 feet. Aaron Rye is unstoppable at a tournament. He is 9 under par.
0: On the SiriusXM PGA Tour radio as Aaron Rye wins his first major, just his second PGA Tour title, finishes at 9 under to take the PGA Championship, 3 shots ahead of John Rahm and Alex Smalley. Justin Thomas finishes 4 shots back. In the WNBA, the Fever even up their record at 2-2 as they get past the Seattle Storm, 89-78. Caitlin Clark, 21 points, 7 rebounds, 10 assists. The defending champs, the Las Vegas Aces, are now 4-1. They edge the Atlanta Dream 85-84. Chelsea Gray, go-ahead jumper with 3 seconds left. She had 21 points and 6 assists. Sunday Night Baseball is in Seattle. They're calling it the Vetter Cup after Pearl Jam frontman Eddie Vedder and the Padres are pounding the

0: Sponsor.
1: Yeah, you love petty, you want nasty, you want like the people that talk drunk to each other with this. Revenge, I think, is the wrong word for some of these games. But how about this? Reunion or revenge?
0: Let's do it.
1: Okay?
0: I like that game.
1: Yeah. Is it reunion or revenge? Robert Sala, coach of the Titans, against the Jets, Sunday, September 13th, 1 p.m. Eastern. Reunion or revenge?
2: Revenge.
0: Revenge.
1: He's such a kind guy.
0: He's a great guy.

0: Seahawks. Chiefs Seahawks. October 25th, 8:20 p.m. Eastern.
1: You're going to say reunion. I'm going to say revenge.
2: Yeah.
1: Charbonnet gets injured. I step up and

Cece and Smalls. Revenge or Reunion? Malik Willis. Dolphins at the Packers, Sunday, December 20th, 1 p.m. Eastern.

show. I'm going to say a reunion game, if we're being honest, by December 20th. It is if the Miami Dolphins going to have a whole lot to play for other than pride. So I just think that's going to be a reunion game.

0: Days with the Braven, Sunday, October 25th, Thursday, December 31st. Reunion and revenge.
1: This is the biggest,
0: So far, I would rank that number one in terms of revenge over Solid.
2: They better hope Joe Burrow make it out of them games.
0: Oh, that would change the season.
2: They better hope he make it out of them games.
3: That's an evergreen sir.
2: Yeah, they better stop. I guarantee you that game ain't gonna be a shotgun or not. Guarantee.
0: Reunion or revenge, NFL schedule released last night. Three or four more here. Jalen Waddle, Broncos against the Dolphins, Sunday, December 6th in Denver. Reunion or revenge?
2: Reunion.
0: Yeah.
2: Jalen Waddle wanted to be traded. The Miami Dolphins obliged him and they traded him.
0: That's actually... That's a thank you no game.
3: Look at now, 100%.
0: That is a thank you.

Yeah, I think that's a revenge game. Caleb Williams, you had no use for me. Let me give her the quarterback that actually won an MVP, and that from a physical gift standpoint looks at you eye to eye, maybe surpasses you, and let me show you what I can do.

0: SEC that his version of this. Michael Pittman, Colts Steelers, Sunday, October 11th, 1 p.m. Eastern, reunion or revenge?
1: Feels like a push. I don't know.
0: Did anybody realize he was on the Steelers?
2: Yeah, I did. I'm going to say reunion because I think Michael Pittman Jr., although he doesn't know who his week one quarterback is going to be, is with a franchise that's on much more solid footing.
0: Next one. Titans at Giants. Brian Daboll at the Giants. Reunion or revenge? Sunday, September 27th, 1 p.m. Eastern.
1: Revenge. And here's why. Because Joe Shane is still employed there.
0: Yes, but he did that.
1: I think in a lot of ways did that for Jackson Dart because of their relationship. But you're going to make me take the fall for this?
2: When it was my quarterback that helped you keep your job.
1: Exactly what I was going to say. This was my pick, and that helped you keep your job, but you kept your job. This is revenge.
0: Okay. Now, CeCe, you played for the Dallas Cowboys, you played for the New York Giants, and you played for the Baltimore Ravens. What do you remember about a reunion game you may have had or a revenge game you may have had?
2: It was always revenge against the Dallas Cowboys.
0: Or just the Cowboys?
2: Yeah, just the Dallas Cowboys.
0: What about when you went to the Ravens? Did you ever play the Giants?
2: No.
0: Okay.
2: Did not play the Giants.
0: So, you never had a revenge game against the Giants, but when you were with the Giants and then the Ravens, it was automatic revenge against the Cowboys.
2: Yes.
0: Why specifically?
2: Because they chose not to pay me.
0: Who did they choose to pay? Do you remember?
2: I do remember, and I'm not going to do that because some of those guys are my friends.
0: It wasn't against them. It was against the Cowboys.
2: No, it wasn't against them. They chose not to pay me. Like, you chose them over me.
0: Mm-hmm. And was there anybody?
2: You never want to see your ex do better with the next, ever.
0: Did you have any of a revenge game with Washington? No, you didn't play for them, but hear me out on this.
2: No,

0: Have you seen Washington? Why would I thank you for not saying that?
1: Thank you.
0: Say thank you. Thank you for deciding to go with Hayward and not telling me. Thank you.
1: So that was your win. Who did we say was a thank you? That was a Jalen Waddle one for you.

0: our fans then.
1: Did Bruno say that, or is that something only Cece should say?
2: It was a time. We reached well in 2009. We reached very well. All right, there you go. Revenge or reunion games, or thank you, no games there in the NFL. You know what else is great? When people get jobs. That's awesome, right? When you get a job. How do you get a job? Well, you go to ZipRecruiter. According to CNBC, nearly half of hiring managers say a candidate's enthusiasm is the most important factor when considering them for a role. It's not just about qualifications. It's about who's truly excited to be there. Well, if you need to hire for your business, how can you separate the candidates who are really excited about your opportunity from the ones who are just meh?

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Our recovery programs have a proven track record of reuniting kids with their families. It's time to act. 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

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A two-month roller coaster filled with sudden death overtimes and good old-fashioned chaos. Every shift matters, every series is a statement, and everyone gets their shot at the cup. The Stanley Cup playoffs presented by...

0: so special of you.
1: Even though
0: I'm the special, I'm the one that's attractive.
1: There's a good boy.
0: There's enough good boys. Like, really, here's one for you. Luca, here's one for you. LeBron, here's one for you. And for the coach, here's the kids presenting you with one.
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this on the day after the NFL schedule release, and I'm curious if this is like, honey, for you, is this like tax day for most accountants? Like, you get to relax? It's been such a buildup to April 15th, and here you are the day after the schedule comes out. Just what was yesterday like for you? Just the whole process of putting the heavy lifting together, and now it's over.

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But everybody knows who they're playing. At the minute the season ends, the Chargers know who they're playing.

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2: Trey, was that next Thursday? I just want to tell you that I love the man, I love the show, I love all the callers. You have blessings, all of that, but it's just such a blessing in my life, just the things that I have been through.

Mitchell 11.6 assists, Jared Allen and Sam Merrill off the bench, each with 15 points as Cleveland's getting balanced scoring and Detroit's struggling shooting the ball. The winner will face the Knicks in the East Finals. Thunder star Shai Gilgeous-Alexander now has won back-to-back NBA MVP awards. That was announced earlier tonight before the game.

Dodgers over on the Angels, 10-1 to final their fifth straight win. Rookie Sasaka, 7 solid, no walks, and 8 Ks. The Yankees fall to the Mets, 7-6 in 10 innings in Queens. Rockout Fielder's Choice, Tyrone Taylor.

0: certainly had some tough things. That's part of it. We gotta, you know, get after it tomorrow.
1: You're at those 2-7 on the road trip, about 3 games back of first place.
2: Hey, it's residents of the Nats at this kind of guy on Monday. 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It's on Sportsnet at 8:30 at 6. 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

0: host of the draft, I like talking. So 3 minutes is a problem for me.
1: Give me 5 minutes.
0: Really?
1: Yeah.
0: That's it. What about 3 minutes in day three? What about that?
1: That'd be great.
0: Yeah?
1: Yeah. I think it'd be good. You know? Like your board, I think especially our board where you draft the best player available, like, it's pretty easy that we stack it. You know, when our pick comes, like, we're taking the guy that's, you know, best player available at the time. So, it's really, you know, it's not rocket science, if you want to say, but I

0: a dollar for the huge upside. A guy that we felt like we could take, and he could come in here and compete the stud, and we're excited about him, man. Like, I think he definitely has a lot of potential, a high ceiling, and a guy that I think's, you know, really going to ascend once he gets going.
1: I mean, Dan, I don't have to tell you how to do it, but I mean, when you say you're 6'7", you got to go like this with your hands.

Obviously, we have Icky coming off an injury. We signed Rashid Blackburner. I think your offensive line can never be too strong. And we got to win. If we're going to win the game, it's got to be up front on both sides of the ball. So we put a point of emphasis on, you know, making both sides of the ball, both fronts, as strong as possible. And

your offensive rookie of the year in Ted Arroyo, McMillan, Jimmy Horn, sitting there as well, just to name a few. The running back room, you did lose Rico Dowdle, but there is Jonathan Brooks. Will you walk me through his injury as well as you mentioned Icky, you mentioned Aquanu, who's been obviously a crucial draft choice for you in the

obviously, you know, coming off two knee injuries, for him, but he's doing great. He worked his way back, fully healthy now, feeling great, looking great out there, cutting, running fast. So obviously we're super excited about him and the potential that he could bring our offense. So yeah, in the pass game and the run game, I think they really helped us out. And Icky's making a lot of progress as well. Timeline-wise, I'm not sure when he's going to be able to come back, but he's down there, he's working his butt off. The training staff's doing a great job with his rehab. So yeah, we'll see where he's at a certain point during the

0: us as representatives and, you know, just kind of keep those discussions here internally. But obviously we believe in Bess, and he's gotten better every single year. He's developing as a leader. He has such a good grasp of Coach Canales and Brad Hidzik's offense. He's just getting better every single day. So we're obviously really excited about him and the team and the direction that we're headed.
1: Well, there's no doubt about where, you know, the arrow is trending. Certainly since the outset of, you know, your and Coach Canales' relationship with him, there was a benching. There was a sit-down from which, you know, he has clearly come back. And there's even a conversation, could he even continue in your organization when that happened? That was on us in the media, not what you were saying, obviously, internally. But the point is, though, is that the arrow's trending up. And where does he feel, do you think? Do you need to talk with him about not extending him after year three when somebody in a first-round, first-overall position usually expects that to happen? Or somebody who clearly is a face of a franchise gets this deal in the NFL after 3 years? Do you have to talk with him as to why he currently doesn't have it?
0: Yeah, I mean, we always do a great job of communicating with all our players, not just Bess. And Bryce knows where we stand with him, and he feels the same way about us. Again, I think, you know, when and if the deal gets done, you know, it's one of those things where he knows we feel great about him. He feels great about where we're headed, so we'll get something done at the right time.
1: Okay, so last one for you on this. I just put a fine point on it. Is this a prove-it situation, do you think, Dan? You said
0: Bryce, I think everybody on the roster has to prove every single day

0: saying, you know, in terms of him having to earn it, you know, everybody on the roster has to earn it. And again, he's headed in the right direction. We feel great about him. And again, we'll get it done at the right time.
1: This is the best of ESPN Radio.

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1: With a transaction!
2: Are you kidding me?
0: A title will be claimed. 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Got some servitors chest now. Greatest is at the grabs. 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And the home of the NBA Finals. 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
1: Putting the jersey up in the Raptors, that's the highest honor. A statue is for the greatest of the greatest. I would lean toward the Lakers putting a statue on the ball.
3: He gets that respect because he is one of the greatest players to ever play, and he won a championship there, and the Lakers gonna

Tuesday.

0: obnoxious fan bases. And yes, more than likely, you're part of one of them, maybe even two, when it's all said and done. So let's get started.
1: Number one,
0: HD was number one on your list of the most obnoxious fan base.
2: Dallas Cowboys. Dallas Cowboys, Dallas Cowboys, Freddy, because not only are they obnoxious, they're also delusional. There are a lot of times when they felt like their team was Super Bowl contenders, only for a lot of people to tell them, no, you guys were not Super Bowl contenders, you were pretenders. 2026, that's a different story, but I'm talking about previous to 2026. This fan base every year, this is our year! Dak is gonna do it! Dak attack, quack, quack! Dak attack, we got it! Dallas Cowboys are this, Dallas Cowboys are that. Yeah, but we won these Super Bowls in the 90s. Yeah, it was the 90s. I was just a little boy in the 90s. I'm going with the Dallas Cowboys. Let's say you, fellas.
0: Well, before you get to me, E-Dog, Eric Hammond, E-Dog, who's number one on your list of the most obnoxious fan base. Barry says the Cowboys.
3: Yeah, it's really interesting.

0: to the camera so that people can see you.
1: I've known Bert for 25 years. He very rarely smiles.
0: Is that a Dallas Cowboys cup in his hand, too? I said it's blue.
1: I think it's just a regular cup. Regular cup. That's true. That is a Smith cup. So if the Cowboys are not anywhere in your list, who's number one, Ego?
2: So number one on my list actually kind of goes to what we've been talking about just about all day here. My number

0: exhausting all the arguments. It's never LeBron's fault.
1: Oh, that's great.
0: It's LeBron.
1: That's fantastic. Shannon Penn, who's number one on your list of the most obnoxious fan base. Oh, that's going to be hard to top.
0: Oh, it's going to be hard to top. But if we're going to talk LeBron James and LeBron James fans, there's only one fan base that can top it. Because we know LeBron James, his fan base can't be number one. Okay. So my number one is Michael Jordan fan.

0: It's just everywhere, involving their fandom from the Boys from the Boogie Down. So I got Yankees fans, not Santa Pit, that you're here, man.
1: Well, no, from this side of things, it wasn't too long ago.

0: conversations.
1: That was great.
0: Making of his case impressed me. So I gotta go to Shannon on this one.

0: number one. Look, Michael Jordan stands don't know how the internet works. All right? LeBron fans do. And they're all over. So it's LeBron fans.
1: Shannon Penn, who's number two.
0: All right. There's a strong, strong, very strong case that Dallas Cowboys would be number two. Okay. Absolutely. And normally, typically, they would be number one on my list. But not anymore. Okay. So then I was thinking about it. Eagles fans, they're pretty awful. 76ers fans, they're pretty awful. Phillies fans,

0: on top of it,
1: the Edison, the broad fans.
0: Oh, you've been I've changed it. I got a stamp on my New York fan base.
1: Okay. Right, I'm stamp on your fan base. I'm telling them off who they are. And I'm one of those fan bases. So Christine Lisi, number two, we got Philly fans from Shannon.
0: It was just the Knicks, I'd be all for it.

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0: 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I mean, does that just keep going?
1: Oh, absolutely. 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
1: 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I want to be the person they text so I can reassure them or provide information.
0: Riley, how can people reach you?
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0: Jared Allen is 21 points and 7 rebounds. Donovan Mitchell, 15 points, 6 assists. Cade Cunningham leading Detroit with 12 points, but he's 4-5 shooting with 3. The winner will take on the Knicks in the East Final. Shai Gilgeous-Alexander for a second straight season named the NBA MVP. Runner-up was Nikola Jokic, followed by the Spurs' Victor Wembanyama. SGA easily winning the MVP in the voting category. At the PGA Championship, the winner is Aaron Rye of England. He finishes 9-under, fires a final round 65, holds off John Rahm, who finishes 3 shots back, Justin Thomas 4 shots back, Rory McIlroy 5 shots back. Sunday Night Baseball is in Seattle, and the Padres are drilling the Mariners right now. 8-3 in the 8th inning. Gavin Sheets with 2 home runs. Now it's 9. He's back in 3. Elsewhere, the Mets take down the Yankees 7-6 in 10 innings. In Queens, on a walk-off fielder's choice, Tyrone Taylor with a game-tying 3-run homer with 2 outs in the 9th. The Phillies continue to play well.
2: Here's the pitch. Stott swings, drives it up the alley, right center field, on the run, Trailer won't get it. It'll wing hop the fence. Bam is in. Garcia's coming in. Garcia's around at third base. A 2-run double for...
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3: strike. Thanks for such a moment. Coming up Monday, I've studied the NFL schedule, which means I'll tell you the exact week when Fernando Mendoza and other rookie quarterbacks will get their first start this season. That's in Sports Radio 6 a.m. Eastern. We're here on ESPN Radio, ESPN.

0: I'll be talking with Chris Getz, head of baseball operation for the White Sox, about his team's remarkable start. I'm going to talk to Mark Lani and about the tip. Got Sarah Langs' notes. But first, let's talk to Jorge Castillo of ESPN.com. Jorge Castillo covers baseball for ESPN, and he's part of the New York chapter of baseball writers. Jorge, how you doing?
1: I'm doing well, Buster. How are you?
0: Good. So the reason why I mentioned that is that when we get to award season, what happens in every chapter, as you well know, is that two writers are picked from the group to cast ballots. Now, you are relatively new to the New York chapter, so I suspect that you don't have a vote in the National League Cy Young Award this year. Is that correct?
1: I haven't been told anything, so I doubt it, yeah.
0: Okay. I think that what you need to do is light a candle every night and ask to be not get that vote. Because that one, Jorge, is going to be a tough one. Because that we're seeing out of Paul Skeens, Shohei Ohtani, Jacob Mizorowski, wow. I'm just watching these guys pitch in the last week. You wonder by the time we get to the end of the year what these numbers are going to look like. What are you seeing in these

this year, the rest of baseball starting pitchers, 144, he's dominant. I mean, the guy's throwing 100, 300, 400 miles an hour. And then you got Shohei Ohtani, who, when Shohei Ohtani wants to do something, he almost always does it. And this year, it's very obvious that he wants to win a Cy Young Award. 2 years ago, he wanted to go 50-50 because he wasn't pitching. He went 50-50. He's a .82 ERA. He's looked great. Now, it's a matter of, for me, I'm a big, when it comes to Cy Young, I'm really into, it's very important to me, how many innings are these guys going to throw? You know, I thought Zach really should have won that

the two-way thing is struggling at the plate. I wonder how the Dodgers will, moving forward with Ohtani, how will they handle him as he tries to do something that we've never seen before, a two-way player winning the Cy Young Award. Well, it's funny that you cast it that way, like you're like, how will the Dodgers handle him? I think you would agree with me. It's what Shohei Ohtani wants to do. If he says to the, and I'm just making this up, okay? There's no indication that he would do this. But if he went to them today and said, you know what? I'm just going to bag the DH thing for a while. I'm going to focus on pitching. Like, I want to go to every five. The Dodgers would do it. If he said to them, I want to stay in the lineup most days, they would do that too. If he said to them,

0: much money he wants, he gets in his schedule, yes? That has been the case. I wonder if this year it could change a little bit. I wonder if the Dodgers, on paper, this lineup is supposed to be unbelievable. They have stars, future Hall of Famers up and down this lineup. It has not, the offense has been struggling now for the better part of 2-3 weeks. And Ohtani's just not been Ohtani at the plate. And then on the starting rotation side, Vlasnak is supposed to be on the injured list. Blake Snell just comes off the injured list. That group hasn't necessarily been what we expected either. Yamamoto has not been quite himself. Ohtani's actually been needed in that rotation, but he's also needed right now, unbelievably to me, in that lineup. So I'd be interested in seeing if the Dodgers do put up some resistance and say, hey, actually, you know what, Shohei? We're going to do this. And we know you want to do both, and we know you have your ambition and your goals, but for the Dodgers to win the World Series this year, this is the best course. It's going to be fascinating. It's a fascinating storyline this year.
1: I should mention Mason Miller also in the Cy Young Award conversation. He's had arguably the best season ever for a reliever. He's the backbone of the Padres' success, so he'll be in there. But I think for the sake of this conversation, we'll focus on the three starting pitchers. And what Ohtani's doing this year, to me, is amazing. To see him maintain the feel for six pitches while he's generally serving as an everyday DH, that's incredible to me, okay? But I would say this. When somebody gets a hit off Ohtani, I'm not surprised. Like, doesn't seem like that easy. Guys will get good swings against him. They might actually score some runs against him. I got to the point with the other two guys where when someone gets hit off Skeens, off Mizorowski, like, I'm surprised. Like, Skeens' dominance in his last two starts was staggering. I can't remember, Pedro Martinez might be the closest thing that I'm seeing to what we're seeing in Skeens right now with how he's good. And you mentioned Mizorowski, I tweeted out today that he's going Mach 3, right? 103, when no one else is doing that on a more consistent basis. I get the feeling because of the volume issue that those two guys might have an advantage by the end of the year. And here's Ohtani's, I think, advantage in this race, is that he's more popular. And I don't think it's a huge factor, but I think that when the narratives, writers, I think we tend to look for narratives, and I do think if Ohtani is within 20 innings, if he's within 30 innings of those other guys, then his numbers are right there. Because he's the greatest player we've ever seen, that's a little tiebreaker that he has in his column. Are you buying? You think I'm full of crap? No, that's fair. The other thing that I would tie to this, I know we're talking about Cy Young, but MVP. How good of a hitter does Ohtani need to be, or how bad can he be, frankly, to still win an MVP? And maybe voters say, hey, if he's going to win the MVP, then I'll give Skeens and Mizorowski the Cy Young Award, right? I think that's all sort of in play. I'm fascinated also by that MVP race. And, does Ohtani need an 850 OPS and hit 25 home runs or 800 OPS? Like, what's the line there, the threshold, if he's going to be an elite pitcher to also win the MVP? So, along those lines, I kind of wonder if Mason Miller might have a better chance for MVP than Cy Young Award. Because especially in this year when we're seeing bullpen meltdowns all over the place, the advantage that the Padres have in the ninth inning is so extraordinary. I wonder, and given the number of games that Mason Miller impact, I wonder if it'd be more appropriate for him to be an MVP candidate. Are you buying that? Sure. The best year, more of the history sort of sense of like how unusual. I mean, that's for me, that'd be super unusual, right? A closer winning MVP, especially with Shohei Ohtani in that lead. But the stuff that he's doing and the Padres, I know a lot of people have talked about this. I have no idea how they've been this good. The numbers just don't add up. And like you said, they've Mason Miller and the fact that they're just winning these close games, that is a huge reason why they're this good. And Mason Miller is a huge reason why. Yeah. It's, a comparable sort of in a parallel universe, when you talk to Atlanta Braves players from the 90s, they will tell you that they believe that if Mariano Rivera wore their uniform and not pinstripes, they would be the team that would have won the championships. Because he made that kind of difference over the course of the postseason. And maybe over the course of a regular season, Mason Miller will be that guy for the Padres. So, anyway, I'm glad I don't have that vote. I would not want to be
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they certainly picked up one. I don't know how many good players are going to be available. At the trade deadline last year, I had a GM say to me, man, there's just not that many good guys out there. Well, with the American League being the land of opportunity, and all these teams that are in the mix, who's actually going to be a seller? Do you think that if the Red Sox, given the expectations coming into the year within five games, that suddenly Craig Russell's going to wave the white flag? I'm not buying it. We might have to look to the worst National League teams to be sellers. The Rockies, certainly that player. I think Mickey Moniak is a guy who's going to get some attention at the deadline. That'll be interesting.

seats. So maybe over the course of the next 2 months, this is a team that somehow gets back into it. Because the one name that I am fascinated by, if they are out of this, is Yordan Alvarez. Now, I would not trade him. You know, he's one of the best players in baseball. Obviously, he's under contract through the 2028 season. And to me, could you get a haul of Juan Soto West Paul for Yordan Alvarez, the way the Nationals did a few years ago, you know, getting James Wood and C.J. Abrams and Mackenzie Gore and a couple other prospects? I don't see that happening, but that's the name. If you said it, Buster, there might not be a ton of, you know, big names, you know, impact players available at the deadline. Alvarez would be the most impactful player since Soto at the deadline. I do think the Astros, you know, getting, you know, moving on from Paredes or Christian Walker is a possibility. Yeah, you mentioned the Mets. Dave, I mean, I was at the game Wednesday night, last night. Juan Soto falls a pitch off his foot, and I was like, okay, another bad break for the Mets. Hours after they placed Francisco Alvarez on the injury list for the torn meniscus. They, like you said, Barry Peralta is an interesting piece. Clay Holmes, under the radar, has been one of the best starting pitchers in baseball this year. That experiment has gone well up in the Mets, converting him from reliever. The Mets, the second most expensive roster in baseball, one of the most expensive rosters of all time. I asked David Stearns on Monday, I believe it was, or Tuesday, at what point do you have to pivot to the future? And he said, we are not close to that point yet. So they're going to ride this out. They're going to give this a go because they have World Series expectations. And, you know, Francisco Lindor is out, Jorge Polanco is out, Luis Robert is out. So they just

0: see that happening either. I think it's a tough spot for the Red Sox. There's some observations about some of the things we're talking about. One, so much of this, these decisions come down to not what the GM wants, it's what the owner wants to do. Scout the owner for a moment. Steve Cohen has demonstrated he's not the crazy Artie Moreno owner where it's Dan the Torpedo's full speed ahead. In 2023, Buck Showalter's last year, he waved the white flag in midseason, said, look, we're not good enough. The numbers are ugly. So that would seem to be in play. Jim Crane, the owner of the Houston Astros, has very strong feelings about how long, you know, long-term contracts. He does not give contracts out more than 6 years. Jordan Alvarez is going to get a contract of more than 6 years, becomes a free agent. Jim traded Kyle Tucker, right? He traded Kyle Tucker a year before he became a free agent because he didn't want to pay him. So I wouldn't completely rule that out. I'm right there with you. And the Red Sox, the interesting thing about this team to me is it's a hard roster to turn over. When you really dig into it and you think about what they need, offense, what do you do? Well, Wilson Contreras has 2 years left. Trevor Story, the shortstop, has 2 years left. Where else are you making changes other than maybe third base? Taylor Durbin was Craig Breslow's big acquisition in the offseason. It'd be really hard for him to blow that up. And where are you going to get offensive help if you want to do something? So there, quick, before you go, we got a couple minutes left. I want to talk to you about the Yankee situation. Anthony Volpe comes back. He's playing shortstop. I wasn't wild about his quote, I must say, when he was saying, you know, I've learned that things are out of my control. I don't worry about it. Which seems to infer that, you know, it's he didn't necessarily agree with the decision of leaving the minor leagues. And my response to Volpe, you know, would be like, dude, you can control this. Go play well. You better get out of jail free card for 3 years. And right now, if I were representing Volpe, I'd say go play other positions. Go play second base. Go play the outfield a little bit. Go down the mile. Ask the Yankees if you can do that, because that's what Caballero's done. And Caballero's put himself in a great position. Compete for that spot. And the other thought about the Yankees pre-trade deadline, I think the next 40 games are going to be really important for Jazz Chisholm. Because he's an impending free agent, if he doesn't start playing better, you know what? Maybe they flip him at the deadline and get somebody else to come in there and play second base. What are your thoughts on those?
1: The one thing that really stood out to me was when the Yankees placed Jose Caballero on the injured list. Well, Jose Caballero played so well that the Yankees finally moved off the idea of having Volpe be their starting shortstop after 3 years. Volpe, you know, here in New York, the Yankees are hearing it from everywhere. That Volpe, you know, hasn't been good enough. He regressed last year offensively and defensively playing through that shoulder injury, even though he said that that didn't really impact him. Going into this year, mid-April, Brian Cashman on the record told reporters in Tampa that Volpe was going to be the starting shortstop when he returned. And then Caballero, that series, took off. And the one thing that stood out to me when the Yankees placed Caballero on the injured list with that broken finger and activated Anthony Volpe in Baltimore was Aaron Boone said, oh, no, this is Jose Caballero's job when he comes back. And that stood out to me. You know, he could have just said, hey, we'll see how this goes, you know, over the next, 10, 14 days, and

0: at second base. Maybe he's the solution at second base. You know, with Jazz Chisholm about to be a free agent. And the fact of the matter is, George Lombard is coming. And George Lombard is going to be the starting shortstop for this team eventually, in my opinion, unless something happens here. He's a great defender from all accounts. He's hitting the ball in the minors. He's going to be the starting shortstop of the future. It doesn't seem like Anthony Volpe is going to be that guy moving forward. So this is a super fascinating, like, all of this. You know, Jazz Chisholm struggling. He's, you know, he came in here with a goal of, into this season, saying his goal was 50-50, and he's been one of the worst hitters in baseball so far this year. And, yeah, it's an interesting dynamic for a team that is 10 games over 500, best starting rotation in baseball, even though Max Fried left the game the other day with an elbow injury. He said it's not too serious. Aaron Judge, Ben Rice, I think this is a class of the American League. All right. Jorge, thanks for doing this. Thank you, Buster. Chris Getz is the vice president and general manager of the Chicago White Sox, and he joins us now. Chris, how you doing?
1: I'm doing great, Buster. How are you?
0: Yeah, you're doing great. You're at 500. You come back. We're all talking about whether or not the, you know, when the season ends, the White Sox are going to be in the 16th playoff field. You are as of today, so off to a good start. What's this experience like so far?
1: Well, honestly, just not really used to it. It's been a while since, you know, had this, you know, this feeling, this level of consistency. And so it does feel good. And you know what? Like, you think about the fans, right? And we felt it a little bit last year in the second half. And, I mean, I'm not surprised because, you know, whether I played here in the office here, an opponent, you know, I just knew this fan base. Once they can grab a hold of something that they feel like can be believed in, they'll be there. And they've shown up. They have. And so I feel good about certainly that. And then, you know, you look at Will and the consistency that he's brought to the table since we hired him, continue to add staff, support staff. And then, of course, the players, they're, you know, they're feeding off of each other. They're playing well, I think. You know, for any young player that comes up to the big leagues, it's one of those, I think I can play here, and then eventually when they perform, they know that they can play here. And it's same thing. I think we can win. Now it's, I know we can win. And that competitiveness and that confidence showing up on a daily basis has happened more than it has in the past. We don't take anything for granted. We know that, you know, there's an ebb and flow to every season, but we feel like we're, you know, we go into every series with a chance to win that series, and that's really the mindset right now.
0: So one of the things that's pretty clear when you watch your guys play, kind of like with the Blue Jays during last October, is, first off, super fun team to watch, and the players really enjoy each other. And I can't remember which player it was, but he talked about how there's that feeling in the group that everyone's playing for each other. Tell me where you think that culture comes from, knowing the guys in your clubhouse.
1: Well, it's something that you, I think any general manager or anyone in baseball, you want to cultivate that. You want that. We know that that's important. You know, I can't say that, you know, there's one tangible thing that you point to. You know, there is this, you know, selfless leadership in a clubhouse, starts with Will. You know, and also, like myself, I think that, you know, how I carry myself, the support that I need to provide the staff and the players, and I think that begins to kind of bleed throughout the organization

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2: 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It's make or break now. Best of best now. Watch him sit with his chest now. Greatness is up for grabs. The world is watching. And the heart of the NBA Finals.

decisive Game 7 of the East semifinals in Detroit, and it's been one-sided. The Cavs crushing the Pistons 117-80 with 7 minutes to go in the fourth quarter. Donovan Mitchell with 26.7 assists. Evan Mobley has 23 points and 10 rebounds. Shea Gilgeous-Alexander winning the NBA MVP for the second straight season, only the fifth active player to be named MVP in consecutive seasons. The others are Nikola Jokic, who's the runner-up this year, LeBron James, Giannis Antetokounmpo, and Steph

0: Seattle. Here comes the 1-1. Ball drilled deep right field. Going! Gone! Another lead homer for Gavin Sheets. Destroyed to right field. 404 feet, a second homer of the game. Roxy Bernstein with a call on ESPN Radio, and the Padres pound the Mariners 8-3. Gavin Sheets, those two home runs, now has nine, also had an RBI double as well. The Dodgers have won five straight. They wallop the Angels 10-1 in Anaheim. L.A. currently a half-game first-place lead on San Diego. And the Giants hammer the A's 10-1. Harrison Bader, a grand slam, and an 8-1 San Francisco A.
1: Here's Michelle Tolman and Henry Linda have studied the NFL schedule, which means I'll tell you the exact week when Fernando Mendoza and other rookie quarterbacks will get their first start of the season. It's in Sports Center, 6 a.m. Eastern, right here on ESPN.

0: was a lot of concern in the industry if he would hit velocity, if he would hit, because he had a lot of strikeouts, and the numbers that he hit, fastballs over 95 miles per hour, chased off a lot, scared away a lot of teams. And you mentioned to me, and you guys wind up signing the two-year contract, it looks like, you know, it could be the best signing of the winter. You mentioned to me that there was that sense that that he was trying to prove something to somebody, right, when he joined you guys because of the work ethic. And I wanted to hear from you specific examples of him in the clubhouse, because there have been times where players have come from Japan because of the language barrier, and sometimes you feel like the player's isolated. Everything I'm reading about Murakami is that on both ways, there seems to be a great effort to, you know, to all be together.
1: Yeah, well, you know, it starts with him, you know, not only the work ethic and all of that. I mean, he's really comfortable in his own skin, and, you know, he's got this confidence that has been developed through what he's accomplished, and, you know, he put on top of, he's still hungry, he's not satisfied with that work ethic, and, you know, everyone kind of recognizes that, but, you know, we kind of have, you know, every time we win,

pressure in a room, and since that developing, but you know, goes back to Mune. He's fun loving guy, and great sense of humor, confident in himself, and he thinks about the team. He's talking about the team all the time. So I think he genuinely you know feels that way and wants to give off that impression. So we've tried to support him. You know, it's bringing in someone from Japan. It's not something that I've done personally or the organization has done in a while. So we were very upfront, with him and his group that this isn't going to be perfect, but we want to make this as seamless as possible, and we'll just continue a dialogue. We can help here, help there, off the field, food wise, language wise, so he can just go out there and be himself and play baseball, and I think we've done a decent job at that. What can you tell us about Colson Montgomery in terms of what he does and what he brings to the table on a daily basis? One thing that I think is, I know when he was in the minor leagues and certainly got a lot of attention as a top prospect, where's he going to play? Can he play shortstop? He's 6'4", and you rarely see players of that size at that position. He's played really well on the defensive side. He continues to get better. He's gotten better at the major leagues. What he brings to the table on a daily basis, it's this calmness. And if you watch his throws to first base, it's always on target. And, are there guys out there across the league that we've had before that, perhaps are you see more wild plays or the spinning and all these crazy, athletic plays, sure, but the consistency of that position, that sure-handedness that he provides, I think just brings overall calmness throughout the whole diamond and certainly the pitcher. So, and that's been something that's been greatly appreciated, offensively. I know it's been, talked about a lot his, last season, starting in the minor leagues and getting off to a really rough start. And, we took him out of the AAA kind of environment, went to Arizona, spent time with our head of hitting, Ryan Fuller, for 7 to 10 days, physically getting some adjustments made, but also mentally just resetting and changing a mindset. He took it reinserted him to that AAA club and found the right pocket to bring him up to the big leagues, and he did what he did for 2.5 months. That was really impressive, especially if you look at the entirety of the body of work last year. And in the beginning of the year, he was a little inconsistent, still kind of searching for

0: we've heard stories of organizations through the years. You hear that they want to fix something in a prospect. He strikes out a lot. Tell me what sort of the message you guys have had for him along those lines, or do you just ignore it?
1: Well, you know, you do need to look at, you know, just the entire package of the offensive ability. And, you know, I mean, we've got a handful of guys that do strike out. Now, if we're just going to attack the strikeout, you know, does that deter from some of the other skills that makes him good, right? So, now, you know, he's still developing as a hitter, especially at the major league level. And, you know, we hope that the strikeouts, you know, we get less of them. Same with Murakami, but can't lose sight of the fact that, you know, he's hitting for power, and, you know, he's, you know, come up with some big at-bats for us. But, you know, when it comes to Colson, and similar to Murakami, the engine is so strong, it's so powerful, and sometimes if it's not controlled, it can, you know, it's like a, you know, a race car that all of a sudden it just, you know, when it's, you know, a little bit off, that all of a sudden it is probably, you know, looks a little uglier than perhaps someone that's just in cruise control and a lesser speed. So, you know, we're trying to weaponize the engine that they have and make them feel like, hey, if I can control this, I can do something perhaps that other players can't do. So it's kind of resetting the mind to think of that way versus, oh, here we go again. And now that, you know, gosh, that's
2: negative.
1: And then just snowballs. So, so it's a matter of, you know, him having the right self-talk, but also, you know, giving the right cues from our hitting coaches or teammates or just the organization in general to keep him on track and keep others on track.
0: Yeah, there's always that fine line. I love what Craig Council did with the Cubs, the Ballesteros. He's like, don't touch him. Leave him alone. Don't try to fix this. All right, you mentioned you have the first pick in the draft. Generally speaking, I mean, you're not going to tell me here in this forum who you're going to pick with the first pick. But generally speaking, do you lean toward the talent or maximizing the slot money that you guys have? Because that seems to be, you know, really a determining factor.

necessarily a pawn to the first pick that, okay, we're going to try to maximize the pool here, and not that we won't try to do that, we still will, but we want to get the first pick right. I mean, it's a responsibility, obviously, to the organization and really baseball to identify someone that, can handle being the number one pick, because that's associated to that player for the entirety of his career and his life. So,

visit v.org/donate.

0: 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How many games is he going to miss?
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2: And that on the line as the top teams start to separate themselves.
1: The league's top teams battle to secure their spots in football's biggest game.
2: We have seen some big-time playmakers.
3: What a transition!
4: Are you kidding me?
1: A title will be claimed. A champion will emerge. The 2026 United Bowl.

0: a Red Sox fan. Tell me about when you first heard that and how much you guys have leaned into that, and whether or not, you know, the off chance that maybe there's been some contact with you and the Pope.
1: Yeah, when it first came out and he was, you know, Pope Leo was named the Pope, I didn't really believe it. You know, it was one of those, you know, he's a White Sox fan. Because I don't know if you remember, the first kind of message put out there that he was a Cubs fan. And I think there was like this assumption that he was a Cubs fan. And you know, his brother didn't take to that very well and was very vocal about his White Sox fandom. And then, you know, come to find out, he attended, you know, some World Series games in 2005. And we've got that. We've got video. We've got that photo. It's in our hallway. We had an event, you know, with the Archdiocese at the stadium last summer, which was, talk about a unique experience to attend to. And he was, you know, on the video board and offering a message to everyone in attendance. So, yeah, I've also told people, you know, and I have not talked to him, I have not met him, but it's also, there's a non-zero chance that I'll be able to meet the Pope at some point in my life now because of the association, you know, with the White Sox. So that's a very cool thing to say. And, you know, since that was

0: it's certainly been a welcomed addition. Can you imagine if you guys make the World Series someday? I'm assuming that you'd be okay with him throwing out the first pitch.
1: I would be, yeah, I would support that.
0: All right, the journey of the White Sox is well known. 121 losses a couple of years ago, and then you're doing what you're doing this year in the playoff hunt. Give me a low moment that you've had and the coolest moment you've had during the course of this journey.
1: Yes, yeah, I mean, it's tough to not say the low moment was breaking that record. I did, when we were going through, that very difficult 2024 season, and, it got to the point where it became, okay, we're probably going to break this record, where, okay, I've got to think into the future here, right? And, gosh, what a story this will be. And, then you almost embrace it. You have to embrace it. And listen, going into 2024, and that remains here even in the 26th season, we've committed to foundationally improving the Chicago White Sox organization. That applies to, our amateur scouting process, our international process, the player development, research and development, the major league operation, everything that goes into it. Let's commit to that, because we know that good things will come from that. Do we know, specifically or precisely what that's going to bring to the table? It's never been about, we're talking about championships and a World Series. It's about, going about it the right way and committing to being the best that we can in all of those areas, knowing that good things will come. And, I've had conversations with people when you're going through these struggles, and we've gone through struggles this year, and we'll go through more struggles, but early in the season when, we played the Brewers and we get swept, and then we had a tough series in Miami, and I recall talking to one of the members of the front office. It's like, man, I really feel like we've gone about this the right way, whether it be our hiring process, what we've the resources that we put into this organization from a foundation standpoint. It's got to turn at some point. We've got to be going through. We've got to start feeling this at the major league level, and thankfully we've had some good runs here, and gotten that level of gratification. But yeah, that 2024 season was different.

see, you know, they want a season without winning a game.

0: talk about our win-loss record. We don't. We talk about, you know, solving for that day. And, you know, with that mindset, we know good things are going to come along with just us being committed to this foundation. So, you know, it's, you know, you just got to fall in love with the process. And I don't think you actually truly appreciate the process when it's all, you know, probably when it's all finished, when we're all done here. Then you point back, you're like, man, that was a lot of fun. But when you're in it, you know, it's solving for the day. So I'm going to ignore the Lions part of it because I'm a huge Vikings fan. So I'm going to set that aside, okay? But I bet you the high point would be if you know, you guys have a big moment in September. Whatever that is Murakami at the microphone after the game. That might be a high moment for you. I would agree with that. All right, Chris. Well, thanks for doing this. I really appreciate your time.
1: Yeah, thanks, Buster. Appreciate it.
0: Sarah Lyons is a reporter, producer for MLB.com, and every week we play the numbers games with her. Let's go through her numbers for today. Number one, Shohei Ohtani has a 0.82 ERA. That's the second lowest by a Dodgers pitcher in his first seven starts of the season since ERA became official in the National League in 1912, behind only Fernando Valenzuela's 0.29 ERA in 1981 in a time known as Fernando Mania. Number two, Josh Bell had his first stolen base on Wednesday since September 27th, 2018. He went 978 games in between stolen bases, the longest streak by a batter in between two stolen bases since at least 1900. And I can tell you this, you know, in the last couple of years, you've had players read some of Sarah's notes. Josh Bell has been

shutout on either side. The 2017 Washington Nationals, who pitched a shutout in Game 48 that season. The only other time the O's and Browns went this long into a season without being involved in a shutout, 1996. They got shut out in Game 67. I was covering the Orioles that year. All right, don't get your tweets here to end the week on a Friday. First one coming.

athleticism really seems to unnerve other teams. And so, you know, they do well, I think, against good teams because of that, because they just seem to throw people off. It's a little bit like the Rays. We've been talking about their offense being chaos. And it's interesting because the Brewers on one end of the spectrum and the Yankees so far have been at the other. The Yankees have struggled against teams with good record. And I was not aware that they had that kind of an extended stretch against good teams. So that'll be

0: considered defensive indifference. Why? If you're not giving runners steals because the defensive team doesn't try to get them out, then why are you giving them home runs? That was just a fun topic to explore given baseball's occasionally stingy approach to stats.
1: Yeah, that's an interesting, it's an interesting question. And it's funny, just coincidentally, last week, you know, we had David Ross on our game broadcast, and Rossi's first major league home run, he was playing with the Dodgers, came against the Arizona Diamondbacks, and it was first baseman Mark Grace pitching for the Diamondbacks, you know, veteran player brought in to save an inning, and Rossi went deep, and Mark Grace cussed him all the way around the bases as he was circling, because he's like, really, dude? You come up and you take that kind of swing against me in these situations. I agree with your overall point, but here's the difficulty of that, and someone who gave a bunch of official scoring when I was covering the minor leagues, how do you score it? Like, it's easy to do the stolen base, you know, indifference thing, because you just don't give credit to the hitter for that. But a guy hits a home run off a position.
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3: Flips it over to Merritt. Merritt, sidestep three on the way. Merritt, that's nothing to drop.
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5: George Sedano and Kalina has a bouquet with Kyle on ESPN Radio. Sam Merrill knocks down five threes, scores 23 off the bench. Donovan Mitchell with 26.7 rebounds and 8 assists, no turnovers. Cavs get a balanced scoring and they crush the Pistons, 125-94, a decisive Game 7 as the Cavs advance to the East Finals where they will face the Knicks in Game 1 on Tuesday night in New York on ESPN Radio. Thunder of superstar Shai Gilgeous-Alexander has won the NBA MVP for the second straight season as only the fifth active player to be named MVP in consecutive seasons. The others are Nikola Jokic, who finished runner-up this year, and with LeBron James, Giannis Antetokounmpo, and Steph Curry. Hall of Famers with back-to-back MVPs include Michael Jordan, Larry Bird, and Steve Nash. It's the first time since 2015 that a non-American wins the PGA Championship as Englishman Aaron Rye wins the Wanamaker Trophy, his first major taking the PGA Championship, finishing at 9-under, 3 ahead of John Rahm, Alex Smalley, Rory McIlroy, and 5 shots back. Sunday Night Baseball.

0: smazzy in saying this?
1: Smazzy?
0: Yeah, you love petty, you want nasty, you want, like, the people that talk drunk to each other with this. Revenge, I think, is the wrong word for some of these games. But you, how about this, reunion or revenge?
1: Let's do it.
0: Let's do it, okay?
1: I like that game.
0: Yeah. Is it reunion or revenge? Robert Sala, coach of the Titans, against the Jets, Sunday, September 13th, 1 p.m. Eastern. Reunion or revenge?
2: Revenge.
0: He's such a kind guy.
2: He's a kind guy.

0: So this is revenge.
1: Okay. Revenge. So next one. Kenneth Walker. Seahawks. Chiefs Seahawks. October 25th. 8:20 p.m. Eastern.
0: You're going to say reunion. I'm going to say revenge.
1: Yeah.
0: Charbonnet gets injured. I step up in a big way. We win the Super Bowl. I'm the MVP. And you say, thanks. Toodaloo. Enjoy your next step. That is Bulletin Board.

0: gonna say a reunion day. If we're being honest, by December 20th, it ain't as if the Miami Dolphins gonna have a whole lot to play for other than pride. So I just think that's gonna be a reunion day.
1: I will see reunion as well, too.

0: This is the biggest. This is the biggest. This is the biggest.
1: That's a revenge.
0: Holdouts. It's in Florida. That's so far I would rank that number one in terms of revenge over Solid.
1: And then hope Joe Burrow make it out of them games.
0: That would change the season again.
1: And then hope we make it out of them games.

0: Bears against the Dolphins Sunday, December 6th in Denver. Reunion or revenge?
1: Reunion. Yeah. Jalen Waddle wanted to be traded. The Miami Dolphins obliged him and they traded him.
2: That's what you... That's a thank you, no game. That's a thank you, no game. That's a thank you, no game. That is a thank you.

Chicago thought I was washed. Y'all invested in top 10 people in your dodge. Y'all drafted Colson Loveman in the top 10. Y'all put all of this ammunition back.

0: to that quickly, and then we're going to ask CeCe about his version of this. Michael Pittman, Colts Steelers, Sunday, October 11th, 1 p.m. Eastern, reunion or revenge?
1: That feels like a push. I don't know.
0: Did anybody realize that he was on the Steelers?
2: Yeah, I did. I'm going to say reunion. Because I think Michael Pittman Jr., although he doesn't know who his week one quarterback is going to be, is with a franchise that's on much more solid footing.
0: All right, next one. Titans at Giants. Brian Daboll at the Giants. Reunion or revenge? September 27th, 1 p.m.

0: goes to Bethel Jackson Dart because of their relationship. But you're going to make me take the fall for this?
1: When it was my quarterback that helped you keep your job.
0: Yeah, exactly what I was going to say. This was my pick, and that helped you keep your job, but you kept your job. This is revenge.

0: Of just the Cowboys.
1: Yeah. Just the Dallas Cowboys.
0: What about when you went to the Ravens? Did you ever play the Giants?
1: No.
0: Okay.
1: Did not play the Giants.
0: So, you never had a revenge game against the Giants,

0: CX do better than the next ever. Did you have any of a revenge game with Washington? Now, you didn't play for them, but hear me out on this.
1: No.
0: No, I'm saying, because Washington promised you something, then Haynesworth swoops in, you don't get that. Were you ever kind of in a revenge game against them?
1: No. Have you seen Washington? Why would I? Thank you for not saying that.
0: Thank you.
1: Thank you. Thank you for deciding to go with Haynesworth and that time. Thank you.
0: So that was your win. Who did we say was a thank you for game? That was a Jalen Waddle one for you.

0: this 2009.
1: That is really actually nasty.
2: He's not wrong. We didn't pay attention.
3: I took that advantage. I say it because he's joking about it. I say that because Canty's joked about
0: just
3: that.
0: Just like Japan, Canty pay vacation.
2: Nah, Japan wasn't a vacation. That was a trip. I did more work

0: last 2 weeks with your newborn. That was more work for you than playing for the Giants in year 1,000%. Cost you a lot more than the other, I promise you that. If you're getting paid for the Giants, you're paying a lot for to take an infant around. And newborn has we all been considerable.
1: Stop it. Then I'm paying on my trips.
2: Yeah, but
1: pockets.
2: Japan didn't pay you to come there.
0: That's what I'm saying.
1: That was it. Pay the vacation.

0: something only Cece should say.
1: That was a time. We reached well in 2009. We reached very well. All right, there you go. Revenge or reunion games, or thank you, no games there in the NFL. You know what else is great? When people get jobs. That's awesome, right? When you get a job. How do you get a job? Well, you go to ZipRecruiter. According to CNBC, nearly half of hiring

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1: 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Everybody says you got to trade now. For what? 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

26, and this is Game Night. The Cleveland Cavaliers are moving on to the Eastern Conference Finals. They'll take on the New York Knicks. The final score for the Cavs, they were 125-94 in Detroit. The result is surprising, but the way it happened is even more surprising. Never in a million years would I have believed that we would see a Cavaliers blowout win of the Pistons in Detroit in Game 7. That sound courtesy

0: us. We got so much coming your way over the course of the next hour 45 or so. But again, 125-94, Cleveland wins in Detroit. Home teams, Justin, now 9-11 at home in Game 7s since the Disney bubble. How about that? What did you think of this one tonight? I was pretty shocked that Detroit got blown out. I expected it to be a close game. And honestly, with the matchup with the Knicks in the Eastern Conference Finals, I do think Cleveland makes a better matchup. There were questions I had about Detroit going into the postseason, and we'll talk more about this as the show goes on. But just Detroit's lack of a true second scorer, that really came back to haunt Detroit. The fact that they couldn't create anything in the half court consistently this entire series, that came back to haunt them. And again, it's the start of a very long and important offseason for Detroit. It's crazy. You mentioned the absence of a reliable second scorer beyond Cade Cunningham. Let me give some quick numbers, then we're going to get to our first guest. Tobias Harris, Jalen Duren, Asar Thompson, 17 points in Game 7 on 5 of 20 shooting, 1 of 4 from 3. Meanwhile, old Sam Merrill off the Cavs bench went for 23 points on 7 of 10 shooting, 5 of 8 from 3. So, yeah, I'd say Cade Cunningham needed a little bit of help. Let us bring in, right off the hop, NBA on ESPN radio analyst Coletta Azubuki, who, of course, saw this thing firsthand. Coletta, my goodness, again, complete and total shock on my part that Cleveland goes out and wins this thing in such dominating fashion. How did it happen in this roller coaster of a series? And is it time to actually believe in the Cavaliers as they get ready for the Eastern Conference Finals against the Knicks?
1: Well, I was pretty shocked too.

so bad.

Methodical.

says it's in it, then it loosens things up so that it makes sure that we can attach. So the other thing is, they just kept their foot on the gas pedal. They just, we thought maybe in the third quarter the Pistons would come out, turn us in prime, maybe try to build up some type of run. It wasn't happening. The game was over 30 minutes in the first half, and they just kept going. And they just kept kicking it when they were down, and that's the sort of instant. The 2 minutes deep in the Cavs, and this time the game, I thought they would get a better game. Just a more competitive game, and it's not that. The Cavs just brought the hammer down. It was one of those cabin inches, and the Pistons had been

Evet.

but they just need less shooting. Better than that, some kind of guy. Sancho, he's better than that. He's better than that type of shooting. He's a pretty good shooter, and he's going to get better than that type of playmaker. They need guys to kind of take the next step. That's the Sancho's one of those guys that can take the next step next year, but, man, they just need someone that's reliable and consistent when it comes to playmaking and takes the pressure off of Cade. Because, obviously, they're going to ride Cade instead of Rich, and often he's

0: had me at 10-4 in good sets playing on that one. Game 7 tonight, he just didn't really have an impact. I think he's going to come out and still be really good next season and last that season, but he's got some things to think about. There's some holes in his game. It seems like he can just kind of take them out of games where he can have really bad stretches, and they certainly figure out how to have an impact. And that's Bevin. Against Quick Big, against Agile Big that the Cavs had, who had some issues, right?
1: Lots of questions for these Pistons coming up in the offseason. Durin, a restricted free agent. Some UFAs, Harris, Herder, Green, a team option for Jenkins. Durin, of course, eligible for a five-year, $240 million or more max contract with Detroit this offseason. So this Pistons team going to have to figure some things out. Meanwhile, the Cavaliers, it's off to the Eastern Conference Finals for the first time since LeBron was a Cav, taking on the New York Knicks. Kalena Azubuki, NBA on ESPN Radio Analyst. Kalena, thank you so much for hopping on with us here on Game Night. Really enjoyed it. Absolutely. We're just getting started here. So much more on the way as we have got you for roughly another 90 minutes. So again, down goes the one seed. We will hear from Pistons coach J.B.

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This is Freddie and Harry. E-Dub, Eric Hammond. 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
1: Jordan rematch after the instant impact guys from the 2026 draft of Red Teams this year. That's This Is the Data to get your thoughts. The road to the NBA Finals is happening now on ESPN and ABC. Let's make a vote now. Best of best now. Watch him sit with his chest now. Greatest is up for grabs. And the world is watching. The

0: Gets it over to Merritt. Merritt, sidestep three on the way. Merritt! That's nothing to drop. 88-69, Cavs. Merritt, 20 points.
1: Anything you can do, I can do better, says Merritt.
2: Jordan Shidano and Kiwena as a bouquet with the call on ESPN Radio. Sam Merrill knocking down 5-3, scores 23 off the bench. Donovan Mitchell with 26.7 rebounds and 8 assists. No turnovers.

0: it's Game 7 history. And as mentioned, off to the Eastern Conference Finals for the first time since 2018. That was a second straight NBA Finals loss with LeBron on the roster. Now it's going to be Cavs and Knicks starting up Tuesday, less than 48 hours away, back here, game night, ESPN Radio, the ESPN app, SiriusXM Channel 80, presented by Progressive Insurance with Justin Tinsley, Adam Kaufman. We got Gary Washburn joining us to talk through some NBA from the Boston Globe in the next hour. Looking forward to that. But right now, we're just trying to, honestly, Justin, I think, accept what we just witnessed, which I got to tell you real quick. I said offensive, and I think that's the word for it. I am offended by what we've got in some of these clinching games across the NBA. And I don't want to make this about the rest of the league, because we will. I realize the Game 7 and what just happened is the topic at hand. But going back to Round 1, these are just the clinching games. The Lakers beat the Rockets to win that series by 20. We saw the Spurs beat the Trailblazers in their gentleman's sweep by 19. We saw the Pistons get by the Magic in a Game 7 by 22 points. Knicks over the Hawks, remember that? When they were up by like a billion points in the first half, won that game by 51 in their Game 6. Okay, so that was just back in Round 1. Since then, Knicks over the Sixers. We almost saw it again. They win by 30. Cavs-Pistons just experienced it, 31. Spurs over the Timberwolves, 30. These are like back against the wall, must-win games. What is this?
1: You know, just looking at the game from tonight and going off the trend that you just said, Adam, if you're a Cavs fan, you're like, man, screw all that. I love this. This was great. But from the basketball fan and watching the enjoyment of the game, hearing those scores read back to me by you, Adam, that's really startling. And it's unfortunate because what do we always say? The two best words in sports, Game 7. But if you're watching a Game 7 where a team is down or they lose by 31 or 51 or 19, it takes away from the thrill of that moment. So you got to hope that if we're blessed enough to get close games and close closeout games in the Western and Eastern Conference Finals, that trend is bucked. But, yeah, just this postseason alone, deciding games late in series have not lived up to the bill. But I didn't realize it was as dire as it was until you read it off to me, Adam. So I don't know whether to thank you or just log off right now.
0: It's been bad, man. It's been bad to stomach. You know, in some cases, like tonight, a winner take all. In other cases, it was a Game 5. It was a Game 6. But it's still like, and the Hawks are really, you know, against the Knicks, the poster children for it. Because it happened in back-to-back games with, again, season on the line, which is just such a terrible display and does lend credence to anyone who's like, I want to watch the Stanley Cup playoffs. Playoff hockey, it's incredible. Playoff basketball, it's kind of the same thing, and it is. You get, like, tonight's game was a Game 7 to go to the Eastern Conference Finals, and watching it from, let's just call it late first quarter, all the way to the end. You know what it felt like? A Thursday in November.
1: Yeah. You know what really irks me is this. Obviously, we talked about Game 7. We want more competitive Game 6s and certainly Game 7s. But when I look at this, this is something that Detroit is going to have to remember all offseason into the start of next season and next fall. Tobias Harris, 0-6. Jalen Duren, 3-7. Kay Cunningham, 5-16. Asar Thompson, 2-7. Dennis Jenkins, 4-12. In a Game 7 with the Eastern Conference Finals on the line, Adam, no Pistons starter shot better than 50%. That's just unacceptable. And it should haunt you all offseason because this is a team that is looking to take that next step. We've been talking about it all show already. And in a Game 7, your starters have to come to play better than that because your season is literally on the line. And now there are far more questions than answers in Motor City.
0: Cade Cunningham, minus 32 in this game. 13 points, 5 of 16 shooting, 0-7 from 3, got to the free throw line 3 times in his 37 minutes. I mean, I can't say I'm surprised by that box score, given the outcome of the game.
1: Yeah.
0: But I never would envision Cade not going
1: 20, 25 points, knowing what was on the line, and the one seed, the 60-win regular season Pistons.
2: Yeah.
1: Most people felt, I mean, never mind the fact that the Pistons were favored by 4.5 points in this game. Most people just believed, hey, it's the better team. It's the more reliable team. This is the group that's going to find a way to advance. Didn't happen. Pistons coach J.D. Bickerstaff spoke after the game.
2: J.D. just had a disappointing list to dissect.

0: talking to the team, you said we find that competitive spirit in the team. Why wasn't that there? And where do you think that?
1: I think we just

0: guess it was only a few years ago, Justin, we had to listen to Bickerstaff postgame giving these same monologues or responses after Cavaliers series losses. And yet here we are, obviously, on the other side with it being the Pistons. What'd you take away from what the coach had to say?
1: I think what JB was trying to say that he probably really didn't want to say in front of the media is that the question marks that this Pistons team had in the regular season really showed their heads in the postseason. Again, the lack of the second score, we've been talking about that. There sometimes inconsistency to create in the half-court offense. And the big question about this team is, if you shut down Cade, does the rest of the snake just die with it? You know, and I think we got our answer here. They barely got by Orlando in the first round. We remember that. I know you said the Game 7 was lopsided, but that was an ugly series for Detroit at a lot of...

0: ahead to next year, just very quickly, and I realize that the Pistons are, you know, less the priority right now than the Cavaliers advancing, but Cade, we know, is back. And I'm just talking about all this barring trades, because we don't know, but in terms of contract and payroll, Duncan Robinson, Isaiah Stewart, Caris LeVert, Ahsaan Thompson, Ron Holland, Paul Reed, Marcus Sasser, all these guys are going to be back. Now, we don't know about the future for Tobias Harris, who, again, is your second most reliable scoring option, which is kind of a sad state of affairs. A UFA, Kevin Huerter, an unrestricted free agent as well. Jalen Duren, who, as we discussed, could be in line for $250 million, restricted free agent. Javonte Green, the list goes on. We were talking about this a little bit before the show, even, before we came on the air. If you're the Pistons, or a Pistons fan, and you're dreaming big, but within the scope of reality, you're just going, you know, it's let's call it a realistic pipe dream, if that's not an oxymoron. Who's the fit? Who do you got? Who's the guy that you want?
1: You know, we were having a conversation about this before the show aired, and I got to shout out my boy, Javon. He put this bet in my ear. I would really like to see, if we're playing armchair GM for a second, right? I would really like to see a pairing of Cade Cunningham and Devin Booker. I don't know how that works with, you know, trade picks and salary cap, but I think that's the type of piece that they need to put around Cade Cunningham if this team is actually serious about moving to the conference finals and beyond.
0: Booker is in the midst of a 5-year, $317 million Supermax contract with the Suns through the 29-30 season. So, you know, clearly, obviously, they could trade him. And the Suns, I don't know if they would, in that the Suns, that's a lot of money, no doubt about it. I mean, guys get, what, he's making $70 million a year, basically. But he, you know, the Suns also vastly, in my mind, overachieved this past season. I mean, that should have been, on paper, one of the worst teams in the entire NBA. Instead, we saw them in the playoffs. Sure, they flamed out. They were greatly overmatched, but they were there, which means something. So, you know, again, not going to worry about the Phoenix Suns right now, but it's an interesting name, I agree with you, in terms of someone that could, if even remotely available, be on the Pistons' radar that, you know, again, could just give you some semblance of reliable scoring when Cade doesn't have it, and Cade did not have it in the elimination game, and it showed across the entire roster. But again, it's the Cavaliers that advance. They will face the Knicks. What should we expect in that series? Finally, Donovan Mitchell out of round two. We got more on the way here on Game Night on ESPN Radio and the ESPN app.
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Let's make a vote now. Best of best now. Watch him sit with his chest now. Greatness is at the last. And the world is watching.

Sam Shepard, and on this week's episode, we best set Greta Vestedra, Rosa Herd, 32 Tears, International Events, Thanksgiving Eve, Thanksgiving Day, Christmas Day, and the Adam Shepard Podcast, to the ever you

0: of Oregon. You're right. She just sent you off into the lion's den. Just no worries about it.
1: And the mom says, "So we can see you at the greatest talk yogurt for us?"
0: She thought you looked like a yogi.
1: My daughter says, "You don't want to see that doing a downward dog."
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0: Yeah, that's Ja Rule, living it up, yeah.
1: Ja Rule. Oh, Ja Rule, not DMX.
0: Shoot, yeah. Well, now I'm upset. Now I'm upset with myself.
1: Yeah. I think this is 2004.
0: It feels right. Feels like I can see my, you know, driving around in my car just out of college. Windows down. Ja a little too loud. Ja and Ashanti. Yeah, it could have been. So listen, for all the talk with Donovan Mitchell, and Mitchell to his credit, unlike Cade, Donovan responded here in this must-win game for Cleveland to get himself and his team out of the Eastern Conference semifinals. I said, I screamed, that if this team is going to win today, don't point fingers at Harden. Harden's 36. Don't say Mobley needs to carry you. Donovan Mitchell needs to be the guy. He needs to go out there, and I almost don't even care how efficient it is or isn't. He needs to take more than 20 shots. He needs to score 25-plus points. And the reality was, maybe they didn't even need all of it, but he got to 26, 10 of 22. This more of a facilitator than I would have expected, plus 17 here in this one. The guy really, though, Justin, that we should be just, you know, bowing at the altar to is Jared Allen. In his 25 minutes, dude goes for 23 points, 7 rebounds, shot 57%. That's the Game 7 performance against the Pistons. You know what he did in Game 7 this year against the Raptors? 22 points, 19 rebounds, 3 blocks, couple steals, and he shot 64%. Who thunk it that Jared Allen was the secret weapon for Cleveland?
2: Jared Allen has been not so sneakily consistent for Cleveland this postseason. I really like the basketball that he's playing right now, which is going to make that matchup with Karl Anthony Towns all the more interesting. So you have to give Jared Allen his credit. He's played some great basketball. But yes, when you talk about Cleveland Cavaliers basketball, you're talking about a franchise that quite literally made its first major postseason impact moment this century that didn't involve LeBron James. That's what we're talking about here. This is the franchise that's looking to turn the corner in its postseason identity that doesn't involve, you know, that guy, right? So you got to give Donovan Mitchell his credit. He is finally in the conference finals. And you got to know, you have to know that he is excited about playing his hometown New York Knicks in the Eastern Conference Finals. So we're going to get to see Donovan Mitchell in the Garden with a trip to the NBA Finals on the line. So when you talk about these moments in the playoffs, and you talk about these players that know they need to advance to the next round so they can quiet some chatter, which is why it's almost probably deafening for a player like Joel Embiid. That's another story for another time. But I'm honestly happy for Donovan Mitchell. He played great in Game 7. He's had some big moments this series, obviously, with the big second half earlier in the series. So he understands that that is a monkey off of his back that I'm sure he has to feel good about. But now you get one monkey off your back and you have a huge hurdle in front of you, which is the New York Knicks, who have been playing some of the best postseason basketball that we've seen from anybody this year. So they have a tall task ahead of them, but you got to give them credit where credit is due. They're in the Eastern Conference Finals, and there's some guys that are playing some really good basketball on that team, and we just mentioned them here in this segment. You know, as really good, as solid, as up to the moment as Donovan Mitchell was and had to be, a lot of what he did wasn't garbage time per se, but the game, you know, because a lot of it was second quarter, third quarter, but the game was in hand because they got off to just such a strong start. They were up 31-22 at the end of one. It was 64-47 at halftime. For all the praise for Mitchell, for Allen, I know we kind of joked about it, but I'm not sure we're actually giving enough credit, enough, I don't know, superlatives for Sam Merrill. Because Sam Merrill, off the bench, what do you have, 15, 16 points when his team was up 18 or 20 relatively early, midway through the second quarter, only guy at the time for Cleveland in double figures in scoring. Like, without Sam Merrill's just boost pitched right out of the gate. This might be a different game. I'm not saying Cleveland loses, but it looks different. No. Adam, this is our first show together, so I want to introduce you to something. It's called the 2-1-1 theory. I don't know if you've ever heard this, but this is my theory on postseason basketball. You got to get 4 wins in a series. Two of

0: series against the Detroit Pistons. Game 7 will forever be known in Cleveland Cavaliers lore as the Sam Merrill game. That was absolutely his game on the road. Had a big moment to help his team advance to the Eastern Conference Finals. You got to give Sam Merrill his credit. So within the 2-1-1 theory lexicon, Sam Merrill, come to the stage. I don't have a trophy for you right now, but you earned it. They don't win that game. They don't stretch that lead early without Sam Merrill.
1: He can at least stand up on a podium or something like that. Pretend he's got a medal to hold.
0: There you go.
1: Fair or unfair? And you'll have to tell me, maybe we carry it over into, you know, later in the show. I have just always looked at the Cavaliers as a team that, you know, they're like the Hawks of a decade or so ago, 15 years ago. Just like, hey, great regular season team. They're not going to do anything, get over the hump in the playoffs. And to your point, the Knicks are playing so well. I still don't buy the Cleveland Cavaliers that this is going to be a real fight against the New York Knicks. I want your thoughts on that, obviously, when we come on back. We've got a full hour to go. Gary Washburn's going to join us a little bit later on. We're going to talk SGA and the MVP again. It's game night on ESPN Radio, the ESPN app, and SiriusXM Channel 80.
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0: assists, Jared Allen, Evan Mobley combined for 44 points and 19 rebounds as the Cavs move on to take on the Knicks in the East Finals with Game 1 on Tuesday night in New York. On ESPN Radio, the app with Trevor Schroeder at 7:30 Eastern. Before the game, Shai Gilgeous-Alexander was named the NBA MVP for the second straight season, and the Thunder superstar credits his upbringing for success.
1: You know, the only thing my parents made sure that I was a big dreamer. That, you know, like, nothing was out of the realm. We just had to make sure that if we wanted it, we went after it. And I think that message being first and foremost, and me growing up as a kid, allowed me to go after what I want, essentially, in the year today.
0: SGA winning back-to-back MVPs, he does it in the landslide. Nikola Jokic was runner-up, followed by Victor Wembanyama. The surprise winner of the PGA Championship at long odds, it's Aaron Rye from England at 9-under, holding out John Rahm and Alex Smalley, who finished 3 back. It's Rye's first major title and his second PGA Tour win of his career. In the WNBA, the Fever down the Storm, 89-78 at Indiana. Caitlin Clark with 21.7 rebounds and 10 assists. And the Aces edged the Dream in Atlanta, 85-84. Chelsea Gray, go-ahead jumper with 3 seconds left. Baseball, Mets over the Yankees, 76 in 10 innings.

Cavaliers are moving on to the Eastern Conference Finals. They'll take on the New York Knicks. And that is good for the fans. They were once out of bounds in 94 in Utrecht.

0: 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We have reached Monday on the East Coast. That's right. We got you for another hour here on game night. Thanks for hanging out on the heels of a Game 7 31-point embarrassment on the part of the Pistons. The Cavaliers win 125-94 to move on to the Eastern Conference Finals to face the New York Knicks. For the Pistons, it's off to the offseason. And some decisions in terms of that roster, obviously, to be made as we got into just a little while ago. We want to hear from you. 888-SAY-ESPN. That is 888-SAY-ESPN. Justin, I mentioned just before the break, I'm still not convinced. I don't buy it. There's something, maybe it's just the way they've gone down in series and had to come back. The up and down, the unpredictability, even of the stars, whether that's Donovan Mitchell, James Harden, and the way, the out-of-their-mind performances that we are getting series after series out of the Knicks. I'm just not a believer in the Cavaliers. What do you out there think? Again, call in 888-729-3776. Am I out of my mind? Am I disrespecting the team that's eventually going to go to the NBA Finals? Justin, how do you see it?
1: I don't know if it's disrespect, because I understand the questions that you do have about this Cleveland team. And, of course, the Knicks are they're playing more consistently great basketball this postseason. But if we remember, every game has a story. Every series has a story. Yes, the Knicks are playing well right now. But there were a lot of people who were ready to hit the panic button when the Knicks were down 2-1. To the Knicks in that opening round series. People were talking about Mike Brown's job. There was a lot of chaos. There was a lot of questions around the Knicks. But, you know, you start turning it around, you start playing dominant basketball like these Knicks have ever since going down in that series against Atlanta. Yeah, they're going to be the favorite team going into this series, and they should. But I understand the questions that you have around this Cavs team. You also got to give them that credit. They're a team that, yes, they had a big letdown in Game 6 when they had a chance to close out the series, but this is a team that walked into Detroit. This is a team that walked into an arena that had 20,000 people in the stands ready to advance to the Eastern Conference Finals, and they pulled that team's heart out. And this is a team that can get really hot behind the three. Again, I said earlier, I love that big man combo of Jared Allen and Evan Mobley, who I think is going to be an integral storyline in this series. So I don't think they're as outlandish to be in the Eastern Conference Finals as you may think, but I understand your questions at the same time, too. I'll be shocked if they're in the NBA Finals. I'll tell you that right now. We heard from J.B. Bickerstaff, of course, the former Cleveland Cavaliers head coach, and now with the Detroit Pistons on the heels of what was the best regular season team he has ever coached in his many years and various stops along the way. So that's an awesome team. Well, Kenny Atkinson, the guy who has followed him in Cleveland, he spoke after the game, and let's find out what he thinks of his squad.

started with him. His defense, rebounding, and then when he gets in the paint and starts making other people better, you know, the dishes, defense to the big guys,

0: he kept this thing together this year. And he was the beacon, the light, his leadership. He carried us on the court, right? Sam Merrill, 30 games, Evan Allen, you know, J.A.R. He was the guy that carried us. And then when things weren't going great, he was the person everyone looked to. It was positivity. And I would have said this if we lost. And I had a plan. So if we lost, I would have said the same thing. We could have sprinted. If your leader sprinted, you know, if he goes in another direction, which he very well could have, things weren't going great. But he stayed positive. He supported the young guys. He never got down on the group. So just, you know, kind of more kudos to him, you know, in terms of getting to that, you know, the level he wanted to get to, and I know it much more.
1: Game 7 on the road, given all the pressure and all the stakes, what does a performance like this show about this group?
0: When we play with force, it's really the key, that force on both ends, with our talent, we talked about in Rockland is, you know, you can't force letdowns, you know, like game 6.

have been saying, that you really have a lot to prove. We still have that to prove. That's kind of the next part of it.

Justin, this might be a me problem. I'm not sure I heard him say anything after I had a plan for what I was going to say if we lost. What? He went into Game 7 thinking about how he was going to address the media after a defeat? I know that shouldn't be the takeaway from the last few minutes that we heard from Kenny Atkinson, but that's a sass, so they dump it into Dern. Yeah, and look, that's a pretty wild thing to admit on the podium. I want to give him credit because look, we're doing a live show right now, right? None of us want to say something that could come back and be interpreted as something else, right? So I'm trying to give him that, but that's a pretty wild thing to say in a press conference where you just won a Game 7 on the road in dominant fashion, where you blew the doors off the building. You can be cordial and say like, "Hey, we played hard. We played great basketball against a great team, and this was just that day." But you don't come out and say that, "Well, I hadn't planned on what I was going to say if we lost." You just won by 31. Take the moment and run with it. Well, the light, the beacon that is Donovan Mitchell, the lighthouse while we were lost in the ocean, is now off to the Eastern Conference Finals for the first time in his career. Safe to say, Donovan, you're excited?

0: that's why I said these moments, these series, these games matter. They matter so much to these players. They think about their legacy. They think about the story. So I applaud Donovan for at least alluding to that because I knew what he was trying to say. I want to know what Cleveland's going to do because I remember when the Knicks advanced to the Eastern Conference Finals last year and they were renaming streets in Times Square. You know, Josh Hart Ave and Brunson Boulevard and, you know, Anthony Towns Avenue. I don't know. I want to know what they're going to do in Cleveland. I don't think they're going to go that far. You got 8 wins. You still need 8 wins. You're only halfway there. Well, Cade Cunningham probably doesn't care today that he finished 5th in the NBA's MVP vote. SGA, Shai Gilgeous-Alexander, of course, the winner. We're going to get into a little bit of that here from Cade when we come on back. Of course, Cunningham after a tough Pistons loss. It's game night on ESPN Radio and the ESPN app.
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1: That rest, which team is going to benefit the most in the conference finals? The Knicks in the East or Oklahoma City in the West? All that and so much more, the Reggae Monday edition of Freddie and Harry. 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

to earlier J.D. Bickerstaff talking about, well, really just all the platitudes, all of the positive things about his team and the way that they came out and played as a 60-win unit. As for Cade, though, the star, the face of this franchise, it talks

So, Cade Cunningham, again, finishes top five in the MVP. SGA, Shai Gilgeous-Alexander, the winner. I call it a borderline runaway winner. 83 first-place votes as compared to the 10 for Nikola Jokic. Won by about 300 points. Won't get into the whole voting system. But it was SGA, Jokic, Wemby, Luka, then Cade. Luka, the only one of that group that did not receive any first-place votes. Heavy on the fourth-place votes, which was what accounted for his point total. But back-to-back for SGA, who is hoping, by the way, to go back-to-back and win a championship once again, Justin.

0: and so does SGA. We're talking about, and look, we gotta stop being offended by this because this is part of the story, right? Good, bad, or indifferent. A storyline matters in this. We're talking about SGA, who is having a historic run that he's on right now. We know about the 20-point game streak that he's on. When you surpass Wilt Chamberlain, you're doing something crazy in an offensive unit, right? So we know he just won back-to-back finals, and we know he just won back-to-back MVPs. That's only happened to 14 players in NBA history. Well, now he is now creeping up on, I would say, some really rare air, some of the rarest of air in NBA lore. There have only been two players in NBA history to win consecutive regular season MVPs and finals MVPs. You know who those two players are? Two guys you may have heard of named Michael Jordan and LeBron James.
1: Sound familiar? Yeah.
0: SGA is creeping on the cusp of that. Look, we just said this with the Cavaliers. You only won 8 games. You're halfway done. And that's true for the Oklahoma City Thunder right now. There's a lot of praise going on around this team. There's a lot of expectations. And I think a lot of people are excited for this Western Conference Finals. But SGA is the best player on the best team. And you can make the argument for Jokic. You can make the argument for anybody else. But SGA had just as good an argument as anybody in that conversation. And he sort of ran away with this thing. He had 83 first-place votes. 14th player in NBA history to win back-to-back MVPs. There are a couple of cases of guys winning 3 in a row. For anyone that doesn't feel like thinking or looking it up using AI, I'll just tell you, Jokic, Giannis, Steph, LeBron, Steve Nash, Tim Duncan, Jordan, Magic, Moses Malone, Bird, Kareem, Wilt, Russell. So that is exceptional Hall of Fame company that SGA is in right there. That is just a who's who of names. And I understand the critiques about SGA's game over the years. I don't necessarily have a lot of those critiques. I know the free throw merchant thing was a thing for a while.
1: It still is.
0: And I understand that. But no one plays at the speed or at the pace this guy does. He never looks like he's in a rush. He never looks like he's deterred by the opposing defense. So this is a really special player that we're watching, and we're watching a really special player at a really special time in his career. So I have no qualms against him winning MVP because this guy is the epitome of MVP level basketball in this NBA right now in 2026.
1: Well deserved. I have no issues with it whatsoever. I had a futures ticket on Jokic, so that would have been nice. But that's okay. That's all right. SGA, very deserving MVP. You know, there was an interesting question. We only have a couple minutes before we get a break, but I do want to mix it in. An interesting question that I saw on Twitter, or X if you prefer, earlier today from Kurt Goldsberry, an NBA analyst. He noted, and I haven't really been paying attention to this, to be honest with you, that Americans had won 59 of the first 63 MVPs, the exceptions being Hakeem Olajuwon, Steve Nash,

0: you listen to the conversation, man. 8 years is a long time. James Harden, like you said, the last one to win it in 2018. Think of how much the NBA and just your life in general has changed since 2018. So, and when you look at, when you said this decade, will an American player win the MVP award this decade? That's when you win. I don't know. We have 2027, 2028, and 2029. And you got to figure that guy, Victor Wembanyama, his time is coming up very, very soon. And SGA, regardless of how the Thunder season ends this season, he's going to be right in that conversation again next year. So, obviously, Jokic is still going to be Jokic. We'll see where Giannis ends up this postseason, I mean this offseason. But it's a very legitimate question to ask, and I think that's why you see a lot of fervor, you see a lot of excitement, around this draft class. You see guys like A.J. DeBonsi. You see guys like Boozer and just so on and so forth. So it's a very legitimate question to ask. And if you're talking about this decade, I just don't know if we will. Maybe Anthony Edwards pops up next year. But I would probably bet on the Europeans to probably sweep the rest of the decade.
1: I just wonder, you mentioned Anthony Edwards, and obviously a very logical choice. I just wonder kind of who's in line. I mean, eventually, Cooper Flagg, you would think, maybe, but we're years probably away from that, unless he has a Wemby-like ascension. But, you know, we'll see. It's really interesting, though. You know, the growth of the game is at an all-time high, which is what you want to see as a consumer, for sure.
0: Again, like I said, man, it's all the Dream Team's fault. It's all the Dream Team, so we went over there and dominated in 1992. What have we done? No.
1: Woke them up.
0: Did as much as other people do. I just want to see great basketball. But you gotta wonder what that feels like for the American-born players in the NBA. Like, when's our time going to come again?
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Corey

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0: Washburn, Boston Globe national NBA writer. Gary, my friend, how are you, sir?
1: How's it going, man?
0: Doing great. Great to have you here with us. I'm a lot surprised that the Pistons didn't put up a fight, and honestly, even that they lost this game. I was so sure, Gary, that Detroit and New York, that was what we had waiting.

0: the left. There's Susan, got a lot left.
1: Gary, what's going on there? Justin Tinsley here. Let's look forward a little bit. By the time game one tips off, the Knicks will have not played in 9 days. And we know Cleveland just had a long series with

good.

matches, and sure, all the betting

This is Senator. This is

there's a ton of excitement around this Western Conference Finals. But, Gary, you've covered the NBA for a long time. You know how great this Oklahoma City team can be, will be, is, right? So how important is it for Wemby and the Spurs to take game one in OKC against a team that

shown the poise. I didn't think that. I think the biggest bad about San Antonio is can you go from a lottery team to the Western Conference NBA Finals

That's right. It sounded lively, though. It didn't sound like we woke them or anything like that. Probably still just catching up on all the postgame sound after that, again, lopsided Cleveland win over Detroit there. But we'll have more time before we wrap the show to expand upon those Western Conference Finals thoughts. The thing that needs to be mentioned that we've spent virtually no time talking about because we've been heavily on the East, understandably so, Jalen Williams, out since April 22nd, early in that first-round series with his hamstring injury, is back. Not on the injury report. He is available for Game 1 of the West Finals against the Spurs. He played most of those early games in that season that Gary made reference to. Despite all the San Antonio wins taking 4 out of 5, he was in most of those games, so maybe it won't matter. I guess we'll see. But to have him back, that is huge news for a team that is basically just an embarrassment of riches in terms of talent, right? So if you're Oklahoma City Thunder fan, and you love this news, but if you're the San Antonio Spurs, you go right at Jalen Williams in Game 1. You want to test that hamstring. You want to test his lateral movement. You want to put him in pressure situations to make plays. And, again, you don't want to go, you know, spit into the wind, as my grandmother used to say, or tug on Superman's cape just to try to tee him off. But that's smart basketball. San Antonio has enough bodies to throw at him to really test him out. So I think this is going to be one of the more intricate and interesting chess matches within the series. And I think we're going to learn a lot within Game 1. Will it be stormy for the Spurs in the Western Conference Finals? Let's talk about

your smart speaker or on the ESPN app. Something's happened to the atom. Look at somebody like Chris Canty says he needs to be blood tested. Everywhere you are, this is ESPN Radio.

0: Which team is going to benefit the most in the conference finals? The Knicks in the East or Oklahoma City in the West? All that and so much more, the Reggae Monday edition of Freddie and Harry. With me, Freddie Coleman and Harry Douglas. 3 p.m. Eastern Time on the mighty ESPN Radio and ESPN Plus.
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0: Justin Tinsley, I have been waiting for. This is the one that I have been trying, like so many others, to just will into existence. The collision course that it has felt like between these two teams, I know there were certainly no moments for the Thunder. I mean, they took care of, you know, easy sweep of the Suns, easy sweep of the Lakers. No doubt OKC would be in this spot. But, you know, there was a fleeting moment or two against Portland for San Antonio, especially when Wemby got hurt there, and we wondered, would he even return during the series with the apparent concussion? And then there was a moment or two against Minnesota before the Spurs did what they were supposed to do, and now here we are. Gary Washburn was just on us, brought up, man, I bet on the betting odds here, Cleveland must be a heavy dog against New York. Well, I'll tell you, on the DraftKings Sportsbook, Knicks are minus 265 to win that series, the Cavs plus 215. Now, why did I give you the series pricing as opposed to winning the championship? I'll tell you why. Because I think that's as far as either of these teams gets. I think the winner is coming out of the West. I have felt that way for some time. You tell me, as we get ourselves ready, and we're going to hear from SGA, from Wemby in just a moment, but as we get ready for the Western Conference Finals, Justin, is it to you, barring injury and all the stuff you can't predict, a foregone conclusion that whether it's OKC, the defending champs, or San Antonio, a team on the rise, whichever one gets out of this next best of seven, that's going to be the team hosting the Larry O'Brien?
1: Yeah, look, I going into the postseason, I picked OKC over the field just because I felt OKC was that tough in every fast launch. I'd be a fool to not pick them now. But when you look at the Spurs and when you look at the Oklahoma City Thunder, top to bottom, they feel like more complete teams. They definitely feel like a more complete team than the Cleveland Cavaliers. The Knicks are playing great ball right now. But the predominant favorite is going to come out the Western Conference Finals. And that's why there's so much around this. And I look at this, and you know, for anybody listening, I want you to close your eyes with me right now. If you're driving, don't close your eyes, but just rock with me on this. SGA, obviously the runaway MVP this year. We have Victor Wembanyama, who made no secrets about wanting to be MVP, meeting in the Western Conference Finals. If anybody is going to take it personally, a la Hakeem Olajuwon in the 1995 Western Conference Finals against the San Antonio Spurs, is Victor Wembanyama. I want to see how he is going to approach this series against the MVP in SGA. I want to see how this guy plays hard in All-Star games, and I know that's kind of like a lost concept these days, but Victor Wembanyama is that rare young player who seems to understand the magnitude of every moment that he's in. Not saying he's going to succeed every single time, but he definitely recognizes it. And when I look at this Spurs team, when I look at the weapons that they have, obviously Wemby is the creme de la creme, right? But Stephen Castle, like, that dude is a gamer. Dylan Harper is a rookie, but he's a gamer. De'Aaron Fox has had some great games this postseason, and the list goes on. So, yes, the predominant favorite is going to come out the Western Conference Finals. But I won't say it's a dominant foregone conclusion. Why are we even playing the finals? Whoever comes out the East. But I think if it's Knicks versus whoever comes out the West, I think that could be an interesting finals. But I do have OKC repeating at the end of the day.
0: We heard from SGA a little bit earlier about winning his second straight MVP, which is all nice, and I'm sure he'll feel better about it in his private moments or when he reflects later on after his play.

0: pledge, I want a pledge. They don't have anything I specifically want to do besides win. And as long as I'm giving my everyday, my all, and doing it the right way, in my way, I live with the results of that LSA.
1: As for Victor Wembanyama, again, the guy that, as you said, really

0: we're gonna see about it in the next couple of days, but it's really, it's gonna be the same as usual. Prepare, take care of your body, scout, watch the film, practice. Justin, I'm an old, but what do the kids say? This is gonna be cinema. That's what this series is gonna be. I am fired up for this series. I mean, you should be. And yes, the kids, they do say absolute cinema. I'm not a kid. I am a 40-year-old man. So I hope I did not just embarrass myself right there. But look, I want to respond to SGA's quote. I understand what he means. I want this for us. I want that second consecutive title for the Oklahoma City Thunder, and that's what he's focused on. But you also care about accolades as well, especially when that accolade is league MVP. I understand that, hey, maybe you make an all-rookie team. Yes, that's great, but that's not what you ultimately strive for. You even make an all-star team, but that's not what you ultimately strive for. You deserve to take some time to yourself and celebrate that moment. Not get lost in it, but like you said earlier in the show, Adam, consecutive MVPs in this league have only happened 14 times. So, look, I don't know if the kids still say this, but hey, I'm feeling in a groove right now, Adam. I gotta call cap on that. You definitely care about getting an MVP. Not saying the season doesn't end, but you damn sure care about winning league MVP. That's nothing to scoff at. No, that means something to him. But I appreciate that he's saying the right things for his club and living in the moment, and nothing compares to the championship. It shouldn't anyway for most of these guys, even if you just had one. Again, Spurs, Thunder, third time since conferences formed in 1970-71, the two teams each with at least a 750 win percentage, which is absurd, in the regular season will meet in the conference finals. Of course, this year, before that, Celtics Sixers way back in 1981. Before that, the Lakers and Bucks in 1972. So, good company. Yeah, I mean, it's incredible company. And when I look at this Spurs team, it's pretty wild to realize that this is their first conference finals since 2017. It was that year that they were looking damn good. They were looking just as good as the Golden State Warriors, believe it or not. But that was that game one where Kawhi turned his ankle, and there was a lot of controversy down. That pretty much spelled the end of his time in San Antonio. So it's just wild to look at how much this franchise has changed since then. Obviously, Pop's not there anymore. The older legends, they're not there anymore. But that same feeling.
1: Pop's around. Duncan's around.
0: No, not on the sideline. That's what I mean. Yeah. Salute to Greg Popovich, man. Salute to Greg Popovich. I have a special place in my heart for Greg Popovich. But this is a new-look Spurs team with the same confidence, the same resolve, and the same, like, we're not going to get too big or too bent out of shape in the moment. It's just going to be really interesting to see how that translates against a team like this Oklahoma City Thunder. Justin, I blinked and show's over, man. That's how fast it goes when you're having a good time.
1: Wow,
0: it's already over. This is amazing. But hey, I enjoyed my first rodeo with you, my man.
1: Amen, man. Let's make sure that we'll put in the request. Make sure we can do it again. Not just us, our friends.
0: Yes.
1: Joe Vaughn producing, Steven on the board, the whole crew behind the scenes. We appreciate everyone. Again, congrats to the Cleveland Cavaliers advancing to face the Knicks. Looking forward to Monday night tonight, if you're on the East Coast, as we get ready for, again, the Thunder and the Spurs. And by the way, shout out Aaron Rye winning the PGA Championship. Coming up next, SportsCenter All Night with Jay Reynolds. 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
1: Game 7 for all the marbles as Kidd and the Pistons clash with Spider and the Cavs.
2: Under that ring, he's got the Miz and then he's off the three.
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2: Then he's gotten into Sam Merrill.
1: Lockouts and blowouts cap MLB's rivalry weekend.
2: Good for Michaels. Swinging a high fly ball. Deep right field. Wood stops at the wall. That'll do it. Or he'll strike again. Their third home run of the afternoon.
1: History on links 100 years in the making.
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1: Handing out the hardware on the hardwood.
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0: is to put in a sealed abdomen and banks it in. Another double-double for CC. She's got 19 points and 10 assists.
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0: For the full weekend of action, Sports Center All Night, ESPN Radio, the all-new ESPN app, Sirius XM, Channel 80. We had three teams slotted into the conference finals in the NBA, two in the West and in the East. The Knicks, New York, awaiting the winner between the Cavs and the Pistons. Detroit, the top seed in the Eastern Conference, facing a Game 7. Home team won the first four games of the series. Then the Cavs took Game 5 at Detroit, but the Pistons returned the favor with a Game 6 win in Cleveland. So, Game 7 back in Detroit. Would that be good news or bad news, given the two separate trends for the home teams in the series? We would get the answer relatively early.
2: Shooter spells more drives. Nash dribble. Puts it to the corner. Three ball for Merritt is good. 41-26 Cavs as they extend their lead to 15. A 10-0 win for Cleveland.
1: Here's Mitchell. Weaving through traffic into the paint. Off the glass and in. Mitchell extends the lead to 20, and J.B. Bickerstaff has seen enough. He calls timeout. 55-35 Cavs with 2:53 to go in the second.
0: Up 20 there. The Cavs would lead by 17 at the half, and then
1: heavily on the drive. Finds Allen in the paint. Allen turn around, tries to duck under, flips it up and good. Timeout Pistons as the lead is ballooned to 72-39. A 23-point lead. Flips it to Schroeder on the right wing. Guarded by Harris. They get it back to Mitchell. Mitchell on the right wing. On Harris. Step back three on the way.
2: Mitchell, nothing but net. 95-69. Up to 26 points here with the lead for the Cavs. Mitchell with 24.
1: And now Mitchell is styling on him too. Celebrating after that one. Got Tobias Harris again. Mitchell hangs, fires, misses, gets his own rebound and put back. And that right there explains the night for the Pistons.
2: Donovan Mitchell is going in there, getting his own rebound and put back.
1: He's literally running circles around the Pistons. He's moving at a different speed right now.
0: George Sedano and Kalena Azubuike had the call right here on ESPN Radio. Cavs led by as much as 35. They win it by 31. 125-94 at Detroit. They take the series in seven. Cavs, the third team in NBA history to win a Game 7 on the road by 30 or more. Cavs are the second team since 1976 to have four 20-point scorers in a Game 7. Their coach, Kenny Atkinson.
3: We play with force. 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

Doesn't mean something.

0: Browns into the conference finals. First conference finals appearance since 2018 when they beat the Celtics in seven. It's their third conference finals appearance without LeBron James. Donovan Mitchell, 26 points, 8 assists, 6 rebounds in the Game 7 win. He spoke with our crew from the NBA on ESPN Radio, Kalena Azubuki and George Sedano.
1: There's a lot of emotion right now, but I think the biggest thing is just like, I think the biggest thing that we just collectively, like, I think we found, you know, something as a group, and I mean, it's a blessing. I can't ever let the fact that it's been 9 years, it's been my whole career back into this point, so that's a blessing, but we ain't got much time to celebrate, so we gotta get right back to it.
2: You guys got a massive Cleveland contingent here. That's
1: man, shout out to the Cavs fans. They're everywhere. Man. This is nuts.
2: My goodness.
1: This is nuts.
2: Talk to me about the adjustment you guys made, because in Game 6, it seemed like the Pistons a lot more single coverage. You

0: the truth. You guys made the trade. You bring in James Harden, a guy to help you get to this point. What has he meant for you and this team?
1: Well, I mean, like, you just look like they're just allowing everybody to kind of do what they do. You know, for me, being aggressive, you know, shout out to Thompson, hell of a defender. That he's got to pick and choose who he guards. You know what I'm saying? So now we have to get to the paint. Do you have that, James? Do you have that for me? Now Evan Mobley's down here. There's no space. And then when you want to, he can get a pay and make plays for others. So there's just so many different things that just him being on the basket and playing alone, he doesn't have to take a shot. That just changes everything for us. And then when he does,

first one with Cleveland as the Cavs get past the Pistons 125-94 in game 7. Pistons 31-point loss, third largest loss by a 60-win team in NBA postseason history. They trailed by 17 at the half, second largest halftime deficit by a one seed in a game 7.

list, and you guys took a step last year, took another big step this year, and him being 7, especially with you just entered through them, how big of a disappointment. It's not a disappointment. I'm not ever glad to be disappointed in these guys. These guys, every single day, give us what they've got. So it is not a disappointment. It's a less, and it's a tough less. But that adjective will never be used as the disappointment. It's not, I'm not saying that, and the guys necessarily, but the season as a whole, and also, I'm sure you had higher expectations.

0: the season, ESPN analyst Jeanette Winnipeg.
1: First, I'm going to put things into context, and you know I took my glasses off because I was like, oh, you know, I'm a little emotional because I felt like those guys, they tried so hard this year. You know, I'm a glass half full type of gal, and I feel like people forget that just three seasons ago, this was a team that tied the NBA worst record with 28 straight losses. They were in the gutter. They finished that year, I think, just one game off of the worst record in the league. Three seasons later,

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Pistons season is over. Cavs advance to the Eastern Conference Finals. Game 1 with the Knicks.

0: of the Western Conference Finals. Coverage at 8 o'clock Eastern, and that Western Conference Final will feature the NBA MVP. ESPN's Shams Charania showed Gilgeous Alexander has been named the league's MVP for the second consecutive year.
1: The reason, Jim, the mission has shown the city, it breeds success. And it's not coincidence, I'm just looking at it.
0: As he did a year ago, Shai Gilgeous-Alexander named the MVP this season. He ranked second

furniture. It's special. And not really for me personally, but more so for, like, the city and the organization. I think, like, for similar to my stats, it's been 4 MVPs in the last 12 years to go through this building, and I don't think that's coincidence. It's the reason why you have success in New York.

0: this city, it's improved success. And it's no coincidence. I'm just lucky to end up here.
1: SGA is the fifth active player to be named the MVP in consecutive seasons. Seventh player in the last four decades to win multiple MVPs before turning 28. Every retired player to win consecutive MVPs has been inducted into the Hall of Fame. Sports Center All Night, ESPN Radio, from the NBA to golf in the year's second major, giving us a bit of a surprise on Sunday.
2: Aaron Rye has just hit a beautiful birdie putt on 17. He joins it from 50 feet. Aaron Rye is unstoppable at a run in it. He is 9 under par.
0: Aaron Rye. From long range, that's his superpower. 50-foot putts, listen to this.
3: Sets the putter next to the ball. He takes one practice stroke and sets the putter behind the ball. Usually takes two or three lifts to put it on the right. Takes two lifts, gets the set started. On the right, he gets the pure ball to the top of the hill, and that's not even coming close to getting there. Came up way short. That's about 10 feet short. So with that miss right there, Aaron Rye, who's your 2026 PGA champion at Wanamake, I gotta tell you, that was a masterclass performance today by Aaron Rye.
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0: 7-year drought for England.
1: It was an issue there, Vince, yesterday. I think in this room yesterday was mentioned, which was the first in the marriage. But yeah, extremely bad. There's a lot of incredible and historic English players over those 100 years who've been in to achieve incredible things and had phenomenal careers. But to win this event and then to be let this, and it's the first bench we've had in such a long time from England, is an amazing thing and something to be extremely proud of.
0: Before the tournament, at DraftKings, he was 290-1 to win. Rounds of 70, 69, 67, 65. Got better in each round, gets his first career major victory. ESPN analyst Andy North.
2: I think there's a couple of things that if you look at the actual stat numbers and you look at the eye test, he was great chipping approach shots, number two, putting number five, and that's a great combination. And you do that, you're going to have a great chance. But I thought the eye test, watching him play the last 9 holes of a championship, he looked like he was in complete control. He drove at the fairway, he hit it on the greens. One of the only fairways he missed, he drove in the greenside bunker at the drive of the 13th. That is the fairway as far as I'm concerned. I mean, he just played beautiful golf, didn't make mistakes, and looked like he never got above out of his comfort zone playing.
0: 23 birdies or better over the course of the week and route to the PGA Championship. How big is the concern with the bullpen? That's next. SportsCenter All Night continues. It's ESPN Radio.
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1: 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We pick prime season for college graduations. Also winding down the spring seasons. Fourth seed Virginia winning the men's tennis championship, beating Texas, which was the two seed for Virginia. Seventh men's tennis title all since 2013. The ACC now has 16 titles this academic year.

City. And the ACC still represented. Duke is one of the 16 teams still standing after this weekend's regionals. But of those 16 teams remaining, 9 are from the SEC, including Alabama, the top seed in the tournament, which outscored its opponents 20-0. This regional weekend, they sweep

0: ACC against SEC. UCLA is also headed to the Super Regionals. At the milestone moment,
1: nobody's ever done it.
2: Just goosebumps
0: through
2: my arms.
0: UCLA beating South Carolina 15-1 run win. Megan Grant, 89 homers in her career, 40 of them this season. That's an all-time record.
2: Megan, what does it feel like to hit 40 home runs in a season? I mean, it's

0: scores. Game over. The Maine Nets won comeback at a time and won the series. They win this 1-10, 7-6.
1: Mets' fourth walk-off win this season. 880 ESPN New York, 7-6 in 10. Yankees' fifth walk-off loss this season. Third straight series loss. They finished 2-7 over their 9-game road trip. Outfielder Aaron Judge.
2: Yankees
1: losing in 10 after giving up the game tying 3-run homer with 2 outs in the 9th inning. Yankees 9 blown saves this season, their most within the first 50 games of the season since 2007. Manager Aaron Boone concerned about that bullpen?
2: Yeah, I think they're capable of getting big outs, and they have throughout this year. We just had a terrible road trip where we certainly had some tough ones. That's part of it. We're going to, get after it tomorrow.
1: Milwaukee, Baltimore, and the Mets on that road trip. The Chicago matchup on Sunday also went 10-8.
3: Turning run at third. Carroll hits a fly ball in the deep left center field. It's back there. That is...
1: ESPN 1000, White Sox with the 9-8 win in 10, their first walk-off homer since 2024. Their first walk-off homer against the Cubs since 2003. White Sox get the win. They are 7-1 since May 9th, their best record in an 8-game span this season. Well, we went 7, and it's now final. That's next, SportsCenter All Night at ESPN Radio.
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1: Aaron Rye with a final round 65 on Sunday captures the PGA Championship, his first major. SGA wins his second straight NBA MVP. Conference finals are set. Spurs Thunder get underway tonight, Tuesday. It's the Knicks and the Cavs.
2: That'll do it. The Cleveland Cavaliers are moving on to the Eastern Conference Finals. They'll take on the New York Knicks. A final score for the Cavs. They win 125-94 in Detroit.
3: The result is surprising, but the way it happened is even more surprising.
1: 125-94, Cavs becoming the third team in NBA history to win a Game 7 on the road by at least 30. Pistons bow out as the top seed, failing to make the Eastern Conference Finals. Cavaliers, backed by Donovan Mitchell, 26 points, 8 assists, 6 rebounds. Jared Allen had 23 points, spoke with NBA on Prime.
4: Jared, I think it's official, especially in these playoffs. Game 7, Jared Allen is real. How would you describe this, the mentality you guys came into this game to just dominate on the road in Game 7? Square Garden, the Knicks, the Eastern Conference Finals, Jared. After silencing this crowd here in Game 7, what are you expecting in that environment on Tuesday?
5: Yeah, we know it's going to be a loud environment. We know that they're fans, incredible fans, crazy fans. So we know that we can do it. We came into an incredible arena like this and took over the game. We just have to do it again.
4: Lastly, Eastern Conference Finals. How does that feel?
5: Feels good. We're along this journey. Every step is a step further. We have a job and we'll have to do.
1: 23, Sam Merrill had 23 as well on 7 of 10 shooting. Game 7 turns into a 31-point road route for the Cavs. And you heard it here on ESPN Radio, George Sedano. Kalina Azubuike had the call for us. George?
2: Jay, thank you so much. Kalina, the Cavs came in here in a hostile building. This place had energy to begin with here in Detroit. They shut it down pretty quick with nearly a wire-to-wire victory from the jump.
3: They came out, and you could tell by the way Donovan Mitchell was moving and grooving. He was aggressive and assertive. And Jared Allen came out, he was aggressive and assertive from the jump. You heard it. They were all talking.

0: adjustments. We're talking about them trusting the pass. They made the adjustment. Get inside, get in the paint, make the right decision. They draw the help in, draw Duren in, dish it off to his man. A lot of times they're making the Pistons bigs look crazy in there because they're coming over to help. A lot of times they're in the air alone, jumping at him, and the Cavs are making the right pass. They're finishing inside. They got 58 points in the paint. And the Pistons, throughout these playoffs and elimination games, one thing they've done so well is limit the opponent points in the paint. They weren't able to do that tonight because their point of attack defense broke down. Their on-ball defense kind of broke down. They weren't able to keep guys in front of them. The Cavs were driving by them. They were dishing. They were making all the right reads, all the right decisions, and they shot the ball well. Sam Merrill played incredibly well, knocking down threes.
1: Before we get to the conference finals matchup in the East, 30 seconds on the Pistons season and what you think their offseason should look like.
0: It's disappointing. They had a really good regular season, finishing at the top spot. You were wondering how KK with a collapsed lung, how is he going to come into the playoffs? He played amazingly well all throughout the playoffs. Didn't play as well in the last game in a win. You thought he was going to have a bounce back game tonight. 12 points in the first half. 1 point in the second half. He's still the engine. He's still the motorcade. You can ride him. He's only going to get better and better. Kate Cunningham's going to have a chip on his shoulder. Next season.
1: Now, for sure, I don't think there's any doubt they'll probably look for a secondary scorer to help him, playmaker. Now, this Knicks-Cavs series, what do you make of it?
0: I'm looking forward to it. I said the Knicks are the best three-point shooting team in the league in the playoffs this season. You know what Brunson's going to give you. I think the X factor is Mikal Bridges. I do like the way

our bigs could give the Knicks some problems. And trying to defend the ISO out of James Harden and the decision-making there and Donovan Mitchell and how tenacious he can be completely.

0: 7 games a game?
1: Well, we'll see. That'll be the case for the NBA fans out there to get another 7-game series. But the Pistons fell short in this one. The Cavs are moving on with a road victory. They will go and face the Knicks in the Eastern Conference Final. Our final score here in Game 7 in Detroit, the Cavs 125, the Pistons 94. For Kalina Azubuki, I'm George Sedano right here on your home for the NBA, ESPN Radio, and the ESPN app. Now let's go back to Jay Reynolds in the studio.
2: All right, George, NBA down to its Final Four conference finals set to get underway. After dropping the first game of their series with Minnesota, the Spurs bounce back and win the series in 6. Anthony Edwards giving the Spurs their

0: center base hit. They bring Quinn in to score. Otani out in third. He will score. Brandon Brandt has taken greater advantage in scoring positions. Rams in two. It is 6-0 Dodgers.
1: And 570 LA Sports. Dodgers outscoring the Angels 31-3 in the three-game series. They win Sunday 10-1. Dodgers' fifth consecutive win. Longest active win streak in Major League Baseball. Shohei Ohtani 3-for-5. Couple of RBI. 8 hits, 8 RBI over his last four games. Angels, meanwhile, with their sixth consecutive loss. Dodgers put up 10. So did the Giants.
2: Suarez set the pitch. Later swings, drives one to right towards the corner. Cortez going back. He's looking deep. It is gone! Harrison Bader has hit a grand slam for the Giants. It is an 8-1 eighth inning. And Bader fired up as he rounds the bases. Giants have broken it wide open. It's 10-1.
1: KMBR with the call. Giants, as you heard, 8 in the 8th. Their most in an inning since scoring 9 in the 11th inning a year ago in May at Wrigley. They beat the Athletics on Sunday, 10-1, their 20th win in their 47th game this season. Most games needed to reach 20 wins in a season since 2008. They beat the Athletics in this one. Guardians also put up 10. They beat the Reds 10-3. Guardians, third game scoring double-digit runs this season. 6 homers, most of the game since 2019 against the Yankees. Sports Center all night, ESPN Radio. Phillies and Pirates, and the Phillies doing something that few have been able to do.
3: Here's the pitch. Stott swings, drives it up the alley, right center field, on the run, Triano won't get it. It'll ring off the fence. Boom is in. Marsh is coming in. Garcia's around at third base. A two-run double for Bryson Stott, and the Phillies lead it 5-0.
1: Sports Radio 94, WIP. Phillies go on to a 6-0 shutout of the Pirates. They're 16-5 since April 25th. Second-best win percentage in baseball during that span. But on Sunday, they got to pull Skeens. Skeens went 5 innings. Gave up 6 hits and 5 earned runs, tied for the most earned runs in his career.
4: Just didn't execute a few pitches, and they did a good job there, so yeah, I have to rewatch it. I just didn't execute a few pitches, and they got to him. It's challenging, but it's the big leagues. You know, every lineup's good, so yeah, I just got to execute it more consistently.
5: How do you think this team has responded to the doses of adversity you guys have had so far this year?
4: Yeah, I'm not worried about it. It's probably a good time for laughter, but I think we're in a good spot going into this next stretch, and not worried about how they respond today.
1: Paul Skeens roughed up on Sunday. Pirates had a 3-game losing streak, second longest streak this season. They did have a 5-game losing streak at the end of April. Padres and Mariners in the Sunday night game.
6: Here comes the 1-1.
2: Ball drilled deep right field. Going down, another land homer for Gavin Sheets. Destroyed the right field. 404 feet, a second homer of the game.
6: Pitch, and France serves it out toward shallow center. Rodriguez has to play it on a bounce. Merrill is in. Laureano racing around third. France with a 2-out, 2-run single. 7-0 Padres. A 5-run, 6th inning for San Diego.
1: Rough afternoon for the Mariners. ESPN Radio with the call there. Padres an 8-3 win. Mariners are one hit. Padres 28-18 on the season. Half game back of the Dodgers for first place in the National West. 3-game series against the Dodgers coming up starting today in San Diego. Padres picking up their third sweep of the season. Diamondbacks an 8-6 win against the Rockies. Corbin Carroll 2-for-4, 2 homers, 3 RBI, en route to the victory. The Orioles and Nationals.
6: A pitch from Michaels. Swinging a high fly ball. Deep right field. Wood stops at the wall. That'll do it. Orioles strike again. Their third home run of the afternoon is a sizzler over the wall in right field. And the first of the season for Colton Cowser.
1: WBAL, Orioles go on to a 7-3 win over the Nats. Orioles' third game this season with at least 3 homers. Blue Jays beat the Tigers 4-1. Vlad Guerrero Jr. 2 for
7: have a lot of equity in that room.
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1: 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Right decision for the Steelers. 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
9: It feels like the only decision to me. There's a lot of people who are disappointed. It's like, where do you turn? There's a terrible free agent market. The only really quality player available in a trade is Kyler Murray and Tua. So, I don't know. I think it says more about the fact that they just don't believe in Mason Rudolph, Drew Allen, or Will Howard yet. You know, and they feel like Mike McCarthy.
10: First of all, when you say Mason Rudolph yet, he's been there 10 years.
9: Like,
10: and he has been picked over. He has been picked over so many times. Like, poor Mason Rudolph. They just go out.

You have a familiar face. Maybe that pairing works out. So I get why you do that. I don't know what else they would have done. What's the other option? Well, there isn't another option. I mean, you're right. I mean, the other option would be go sign Kyler Murray. You know, is that an upgrade? Maybe, but you can't just sign Kyler Murray for 1 year. You're committing to him for at least two or three. And I can understand how you would decide, I don't want to be in the Kyler Murray business. Aaron Rodgers, the things that I was most worried about with Aaron Rodgers, he kind of didn't have that happen last year. I mean, he wasn't particularly great, but he also didn't blow the team up. So I guess the theory is he'll just not blow the team up for another year. And Mike McCarthy, maybe he gets, I don't know what he's going to get out of him that anybody else would. But you're just basically signing up for another year of mediocrity. They're not going to be a contender. And, you know, you fired Mike Tomlin and you're probably going 9-8 again. Or worse, and get a better draft pick. Aaron Rodgers, one-year deal, worth up to $25 million. It's expected to include a base salary between $22 and $23 million. Sports Center Tonight continues. It's ESPN Radio.

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1: 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And I said, oh, that is sweet. And then I said,

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3: Matt LaFleur is a damn good coach in this league. 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He got a good coach, and what does his team do? 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

Let's see, let's see, let's see, let's see, let's see, let's see, let's see, let's see, let's see, let's see, let's see, let's see, let's see, let's see, let's see, let's see, let's see, let's see, let's see, let's see, let's see, let's see, let's see, let's see, let's see, let's see, let's see, let's see, let's see, let's see, let's see, let's see, let's see, let's see, let's see, let's see, let's see, let's see, let's see, let's see, let's see, let's see, let's see, let's see, let's see, let's see, let's see, let's see, let's see, let's see, let's see, let's see, let's see, let's see, let's see, let's see, let's see, let's see, let's see, let's see, let's see, let's see, let's see, let's see, let's see, let's see, let's see, let's see, let's see, let's see, let's see, let's see, let's see, let's see, let's see, let's see, let's see, let's see, let's see, let's see, let's see, let's see, let's see, let's see, let's see, let's see, let's see, let's see, let's see, let's see, let's see, let's see, let's see, let's see, let

Sam Shepard. And this week's episode, we dissect the NFL schedule, notes at 32 teams, international events, Thanksgiving Eve, Thanksgiving Day, Christmas Day, and more. 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As Kevin Beck from this is the Bad Podcast. This week, Jordan Reed and I talk to the instant impact guys from the 2026 draft who have teams this year. That's this is the Bad, we'll do the bads.

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1: 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Super regional action next weekend on ESPN. 9 of the 16 teams from the SEC. 6 can reach Oklahoma City. There will be a minimum of 3. 3 of the super regionals are SEC against SEC. Texas, meanwhile, gets Arizona State. Longhorns outscoring their opponents 25-1 this season.
2: That's

0: Brewers stranding the tying run at third in the ninth inning. Rays double up the Marlins 6-3. Rays third time winning 30 of their first 45 games of the season. SportsCenter on my ESPN Radio. As for Sunday's top sounds, John Ryder.
1: 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That's today's top sound.

0: to the corner. Struce wide open for three. That's Struce. The Struce is loose. He buries a three. It's too much.
1: Number four. Out of the NCAA softball regionals, and what a season it's been for UCLA slugger Megan Grant. A grand slam to help get the Bruins to the Super Regionals and their 50th win on ESPN.

his superpower. 50-foot putts. Listen to this. Number two. The baseball and the Giants explode in the eighth against the A's. Call on Canbior. Suarez set the pitch. Later swings. Drives one to right towards the corner. Cortez going back. He's looking in. It is gone! Harrison Bader has hit a grand slam for the Giants. It is an 8-run eighth inning. And Bader fired up as he rounds the bases. Giants have broken it

Sox led 7-4 entering the ninth. They needed 10 to win it. SportsCenter MID, ESPN Radio. Cleveland taking Game 7 at Detroit Sunday. Can

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Cat, we've seen in the postseason, he's already had multiple

get the game into the Western Conference Final coming up on Monday. We'll have every game here on ESPN Radio. Our coverage begins at 8 o'clock Eastern. A century-long drought ends near Philly. That's next. SportsCenter All Night continues. It's ESPN Radio. And then the edition of Unspeakable Live with Entertainment Show Spam and a new Chris Cannon from the NBA.

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5: Game 7 for all the marbles as Kidd and the Pistons clash with Spider and the Cavs.
6: Under that ring, hands it up to Mills with a handoff and three.
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5: Rock Ops and blowouts kept MLB's rivalry weekend.
6: Good for Michaels. Trade a high fly ball. Deep right field. Wood stops at the wall. They don't do it. Orioles strike again. Their third home run of the afternoon.
5: History on the links. 100 years in the making.
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10: I have

0: Masters to Cunningham, who sealed back Hedman and banks it in. Another double-double for CC. She's got 19 points and 10 assists.
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0: For the full weekend of action, Sports Center All Night, ESPN Radio, the all-new ESPN app, Sirius XM, Channel 80. We had three teams slotted into the conference finals in the NBA, two in the West and in the East. The Knicks, New York, awaiting the winner between the Cavs and the Pistons. Detroit, the top seed in the Eastern Conference, facing a Game 7. Home team won the first four games of the series. Then the Cavs took Game 5 at Detroit. But the Pistons returned the favor with a Game 6 win in Cleveland. So, Game 7 back in Detroit. Would that be good news or bad news, given the two separate trends for the home teams in the series? We would get the answer relatively early.
2: Shooter, smells blood, drives, Nash dribble, kicks it to the corner, three ball for Mellon is good. 41-26 Cavs as they extend their lead to 15, a 10-0 win for Cleveland.
3: Here's Mitchell, weaving through traffic into the paint, off the glass and in. Mitchell extends the lead to 20, and J.B. Bickerstaff has seen enough. He calls timeout. 55-35 Cavs with 2:53 to go in the second.
0: Up 20 there. The Cavs will lead by 17 at the half, and then
3: heavy on the drive. Finds Allen in the paint. Allen turn around, tries to duck under, flips it up and good. Timeout Pistons as the lead is ballooned to 72-39. A 23-point lead. Now flips it to Schroeder on the right wing. Guarded by Harris. They get it back to Mitchell. Mitchell on the right wing. On Harris. Step back three on the way.
2: Mitchell, nothing but net. 95-69. Up to 26 points here with the lead for the Cavs. Mitchell with 24.
3: And now Mitchell is styling out of two. Celebrating after that one. Got Tobias Harris again. Mitchell bangs, fires, misses, gets his own rebound and put back. And that right there explains the night for the Pistons. Donovan Mitchell is going in there, getting his own rebound and put back.
4: He's literally running circles around the Pistons. He's moving at a different speed right now.
0: George Sedano and Kalina Azubuki had the call right here on ESPN Radio. Cavs led by as much as 35. They win it by 31. 125-94 at Detroit. They take the series in seven. Cavs, the third team in NBA history to win a Game 7 on the road by 30 or more. Cavs are the second team since 1976 to have four 20-point scorers in a Game 7. Coach Kenny Atkinson.
5: When we play with force, it's really the

0: slip downs, that game six, where we live, even at the first 14, but tonight we live, that is it, the whole difference in force, and different. Now that every side doesn't mean it, now it does mean something, I think it does, I think this is a, this is just the next step for us. When I first started training camp, I put up the play I've put over the last 3 years, 11 and 15, and I've been saying, hey, you have a lot to prove, we still have more to prove, that's kind of the next part of it, that we prove something to ourselves that we could take another step, so just looking forward to this next challenge for us.
1: Fans into the conference finals, first conference finals appearance since 2018 when they beat the Celtics in 7, it's their third conference finals appearance without LeBron James. Donovan Mitchell, 26 points, 8 assists, 6 rebounds. In the Game 7 win, he spoke with our crew from the NBA on ESPN Radio, Kalena Azubuki and George Sedano.
2: There's a lot of emotion right now, but I think the biggest thing is just like, I think the biggest thing, man, we just collectively, like, I think we found, you know, something as a group, but I mean, it's a blessing. I can't ever let the fact that it's been 9 years, it's been my whole career that I've been to this point, so that's a blessing, but we ain't got no time to celebrate, so we gotta get right back to it.
3: You guys got a massive Cleveland contingent here. That's
2: man, shout out to the cast, man. They're everywhere. Yeah. This is nuts.
3: My goodness.

0: to. You guys made the trade. You bring in James Harden, a guy to help you get to this point. What has he meant for you and this team?
1: Well, I mean, like, you just look like that. They just allowed everybody to kind of do what they do. You know, for me, being aggressive, you know, shout out to Thompson. Hell of a defender there. He's got to pick and choose what he does. You know what I'm saying? So now we have to get to the paint. Do you have that, James? Do you have that for me? Now, Evan Mobley's down here. There's no space. And then when he wants to, he can get a pay and make plays for others. So there's just so many different things that just him being on the basketball court alone, he doesn't have to take a shot. That just changes everything for us. And then when he does get down here, does get to do whatever he does, man, it's working so far. We got to keep it going.
0: Donovan Mitchell making his first career appearance in the conference finals. He'd been in the conference semis four times previously. Those were losses. Finally gets the win in this one with Cleveland as the Cavs get past the Pistons 125-94 in Game 7. Pistons 31-point loss, third largest loss by a 60-win team in NBA postseason history. They trailed by 17 at the half, second largest halftime deficit by a one seed

this year, and him being seven, especially what you just had in Cleveland, had been a disappointment. It's not a disappointment. I'm not ever glad to disappoint these guys. These guys, every single day, give us what they got. So it is not a disappointment. It's a loss, and it's a tough loss. But that adjective, whatever you use, is not, I'm not saying that, and the guys necessarily, that

Christmas, it's you.

0: Michelle Jenner has been named the league's MVP for the second consecutive year.
1: The Rays enjoy the commercialization of the city. It's a big success. And it's not coincidence. I'm just lucky that that's written.
0: As he did a year ago, Shai Gilgeous-Alexander named the MVP this season. He ranked second in scoring with just over 31 points per game, shooting a career best 55% from the field. Also averaged a career high 6.5 assists as the Thunder put up the NBA's best record for the second consecutive season.

intelligent. It's special. And not really for me personally, but more so for like the city and organization. I think like similar to my stats when

0: the city, it's improved success. And then it's Netflix, I'm just looking at Netflix.
1: SGA is the fifth active player to be named the MVP in consecutive seasons, seventh player in the last four decades to win multiple MVPs before turning 28. Every retired player to win consecutive MVPs has been inducted into the Hall of Fame. SportsCenter All Night, ESPN Radio, from the NBA to golf in the year's second major, giving us a bit of a surprise on Sunday.
2: Aaron Rodgers is going to be with the 17. He joins it from 50 feet. Aaron Rodgers is unstoppable at Aronimek. He is 9 under par.
0: Aaron Rodgers from long range. That's his superpower. 50-foot putts. Listen to this.
3: Sets the putter next to the ball. He takes one drop to stroke and sets the putter behind the ball. Usually takes two or three lifts to put the ball right. Takes two lifts, gets the set started. On the right, he gets to carry the ball to the top of the hill. And that's not even come close to getting there. Came up way short. That's about 10 feet short. So with that miss right there, Aaron Rye, who's your 2026 PGA champion at Aronimek, I gotta tell you, that was a masterclass performance today by Aaron Rye.
1: Series XM PGA Tour Radio Final Round, 5 under 65. He was 9 under for the week. For a three-shot win over John Rahm and Alex Smalley, Rye becomes the first English-born golfer to win the PGA Championship since Jim Barnes. He won the first two tournaments in 1916 and 1919, which were both match play competitions. Rye ends that 107-year drought for England.
4: It was an actually rare event yesterday, and I think in this room yesterday was mentioned, which was the first in my knowledge. But yeah, extremely proud. There's a lot of incredible and historic English players over those 100 years who've gone on to achieve incredible things and had phenomenal careers. But it's a win this event. And then to be the best, and it's the first event we've won in such a long time from England is an amazing thing, and something to be extremely proud of.
1: Before the tournament at DraftKings, he was 290-1 to win. Rounds of 70, 69, 67, 65. Got better in each round, gets his first career major victory. ESPN analyst Andy North.
5: I think there's a couple of things that you look at extra stat numbers and you look at the eye test. He was great chipping approach shots, number two, putting number five, and that's a great combination. And you do that, you're going to have a great chance. But I thought the eye test, watching him play the last 9 holes of the championship, he looked like he was in complete control. He drove at the fairway, hit it on the greens. One of the only fairways he missed, he drove in the greenside bunker at the drive of the 13th. That is the fairway as far as I'm concerned. I mean, he just played beautiful golf, didn't make mistakes, and looked like he never got out of his comfort zone playing.
1: 23 birdies or better over the course of the week and route to the PGA Championship. How big is the concern with the bullpen? That's next. SportsCenter All Night continues. It's ESPN Radio.
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7: 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Williams holds, looks to pass, gets it to James. Here's a three for the win!
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1: 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We've got prime season for college graduations. We're also winding down the spring seasons. Fourth seed Virginia winning the men's tennis championship, beating Texas, which was the 2 seed for Virginia. Seventh men's tennis title all since 2013. The ACC now has 6 team titles this academic year. The NC State women's cross country, Florida State women's soccer, the

City, and the ACC still represented. Duke is one of the 16 teams still standing after this weekend's regionals. But of those 16 teams remaining, 9 are from the SEC, including Alabama, the top seed in the tournament, which outscored its opponents 20-0. This regional weekend, they sweep the regional without allowing a run.

0: SEC against SEC. UCLA is also headed to the Super Regionals. At the milestone moment,
1: season. Nobody's ever done that.
0: Oh,
1: just goosebumps through my arms.
0: UCLA beating South Carolina 15-1. Run win. Megan Grant, 89 homers in her career, 40 of them this season. That's an all-time record.
1: Megan, what does it feel like to hit 40 home runs in a season?
2: I mean, it's for the first time, I've not that, you know, I would never get to this point, but I just don't have it for
0: you know. UCLA gets UCF in the Super Regionals next weekend. SportsCenter All Night, ESPN Radio. Speaking of action on the diamond, in New York, Mets and Yankees. Yankees take a 6-3 lead to the bottom of the ninth, but
3: first pitch, breaking ball hit deep to left field. That's down the line. That's hooked in. It is a tie game. Tyler Taylor tucks it just inside the foul pole. Down the left field line. It's a 3-run homer. The Mets have tied it.
0: Well, that ties it up, and so it was on to the 10th.

0: finisher.
1: Yeah, there's losing intent after giving up the game tying 3-run homer with 2 outs in the 9th inning. Yankees 9 blown saves this season, their most within the first 50 games of the season since 2007. Manager Aaron Boone concerned about that.

0: the Chicago Magic on Sunday, also with Tenning.
1: Tyler at third. Jaro hits a fair ball in the deep left center field. It's back there. That is in. The Jaro lets it.
0: ESPN 1000. White Sox with the 9-8 win in 10, their first walk-off homer since 2024. Their first walk-off homer against the Cubs since 2003. White Sox get the win. They are 7-1 since May 9th, their best record in an 8-game span this season. Well, we went 7, and it's now final. That's next, SportsCenter All Night, it's ESPN Radio.

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Fur and 10 clips, let's sink in. Just fur and 10 clips. ESPN is made of a nationwide coalition powered by Disney that take back sports for the purpose of training their coaches, expanding access, and creating community-driven sports programming that puts kids and fun first. We're working on that story.

0: 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And one of the bettors just came in here. Said, does anyone want anything? She said, oh, you know what? If you're going, I'll take a coffee. Someone said, if you're going, I'll take a bath. And she's like, all right, it's going to be on Kendra Perkins. He gave me his phone. Neither of you batted an eye. You're fine with Kendra Perkins paying for your meals?
1: Yes.
0: That seems odd to me.
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1: DJ K Dot checking in. 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Trey, is that next?

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Unsport.

0: championship, his first major. SGA wins his second straight NBA MVP. Conference finals are set. Spurs Thunder get underway tonight, Tuesday. It's the Knicks and the Cavs.
1: And the Cleveland Cavaliers are moving on to the Eastern Conference Finals. They'll take on the New York Knicks. A final score for the Cavs. They win 125-94 in Detroit.
2: The result is surprising, but the way it happened is even more surprising.
0: 125-94, Cavs becoming the third team in NBA history to win a Game 7 on the road by at least 30. Pistons bow out as the top seed, failing to make the Eastern Conference Finals. Cavaliers, backed by Donovan Mitchell, 26 points, 8 assists, 6 rebounds. Jared Allen had 23 points, spoke with NBA on Prime.
3: Jared, I think it's official, especially in these playoffs. Game 7, Jared Allen is real. How would you describe this, the mentality you guys came into this game to just dominate on the road in Game 7? Madison Square Garden, the Knicks, the Eastern Conference Finals, Jared. After silencing this crowd here in Game 7, what are you expecting in that environment on Tuesday?
4: Yeah, we know it's going to be a loud environment. We know that fans are incredible fans, crazy fans. So we know that we can do it. We came to an incredible arena like this and took over the game. We just have to do it again.
3: Lastly, Eastern Conference Finals, how does that feel?
4: Feels good. We're along this journey. Every step is a step further. We have a job and more to do.
0: 23, Sam Merrill had 23 as well on 7 of 10 shooting. Game 7 turns into a 31-point road rout for the Cavs. And you heard it here on ESPN Radio, George Shadow. Kalina Azubuki had the call for us. George?
1: Jay, thank you so much. Kalina, the Cavs came in here in a hostile building. This place had energy to begin with here in Detroit. They shut it down pretty quick with nearly a wire-to-wire victory from the jump.
2: They came out, and you could tell by the way Donovan Mitchell was moving and grooving. He was aggressive and assertive. And Jared Allen came out, he was aggressive and assertive from the jump. You heard it. They were all talking about

0: says, 31, it says, we're talking about them trusting the pass. They made the adjustment. Get inside, get in the paint, make the right decision. They drive it helping, drive Jaren in, dish it off to his men. A lot of times they're making the Pistons bigs look crazy in that because they're coming over to help. A lot of times they're in the air alone, jumping at him, and the Cavs are making the right pass. They're finishing inside. They got 58 points in the paint, and the Pistons, throughout these playoffs and elimination games, one thing they've done so well is limit the opponent points in the paint. They weren't able to do that tonight because their point of attack defense broke down, their on-ball defense kind of broke down, they weren't able to keep guys in front of them. The Cavs were driving by them, they were dishing, they were making all the right reads, all the right decisions, and they shot the ball well and sent them there, pleading clearly, they're knocking down threes.
1: Before we get to the conference finals matchup in the East, 30 seconds on the Pistons season and what you think their offseason should look like.
0: It's disappointing. They had a really good regular season.

0: for sure. And there's any doubt that probably look for a secondary score to help him playmaker. Now, this Knicks Cavs series, what do you make of it?
1: I'm looking forward to it. I said the Knicks are the best three-point shooting team in the league in the playoffs this season. You know what Brunson's going to give you. I think the X factor is Mikal Bridges. I do like

0: 7 games a day?
1: Well, we'll see. That'll be the case for the NBA fans out there to get another 7-game series. But the Pistons fell short in this one. The Cavs are moving on with a road victory. They will go and face the Knicks in the Eastern Conference Final. A final score here in Game 7 in Detroit. The Cavs 125, the Pistons 94. For Kalena Azubuki, I'm George Sedano right here on your home for the NBA, ESPN Radio, and the ESPN app. Now let's go back to Jay Reynolds in the studio.
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0: coverage here on ESPN Radio begins at 8 o'clock Eastern. Right now, SportsCenter All Night. Back to baseball in Anaheim. Dodgers, Angels, 4-1. Shot in the left center base hit. This one's put in the score. Returning around in third. He will score. And the final stands at the game of the scoring position. Transom 2. It is 6-0 Dodgers. And 570 LA Sports. Dodgers outscoring the Angels 31-3 in the three-game series. They win Sunday 10-1. Dodgers' fifth consecutive win. The longest active win streak in Major League Baseball. Shohei Ohtani 3-for-5. Couple of RBI. 8 hits, 8 RBI over the last 4 games. Angels, meanwhile, their 6th consecutive loss. Dodgers put up 10. So did the Giants.
1: Suarez set the pitch. Later swings, drives one to right towards the corner. Cortez going back. He's looking. It is gone! Harrison Bader has hit a grand slam for the Giants. It is an 8-run eighth inning. And Bader fired up as he rounds the bases. Giants have broken it wide open. It's 10-1.
0: Fan BR with the call. Giants, as you heard, 8 in the 8th. Their most in an inning since scoring 9 in the 11th inning a year ago in May at Wrigley. They beat the Athletics on Sunday, 10-1, their 20th win in their 47th game this season. Most games needed to reach 20 wins in a season since 2008. They beat the Athletics in this one. Guardians also put up 10. They beat the Reds 10-3. Guardians' third game scoring double-digit runs this season. 6 homers, most of the game since 2019 against the Yankees. SportsCenter All Night, ESPN Radio. Phillies and Pirates, and the Phillies doing something that few have been able to do.
2: Here's the pitch. Scott swings, drives it up the alley, right center field, on the run, trailing, and they'll get it. It'll ring off the fence. Boom is in. Marcy's coming in. Garcia's around at third base. A 2-run double for Bryson Stott, and the Phillies lead it 5-0.

0: Sunday, they got to pull Skeens. Skeens went five innings, gave up six hits and five earned runs, tied for the most earned runs in his career.
1: Just didn't execute a few pitches, and they did a good job there, so, yeah.

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you feel like you have a familiar face. Maybe that pairing works out. So I get why you do that. I don't know what else they would have done. What's the other option? Well, there isn't another option. I mean, you're right. I mean, the other option would be go sign.

0: 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Coming up next.
1: 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The statue is for the greatest of the greatest. I would lean toward the Lakers putting a statue on the Bronx.
2: He gets that respect because he is one of the greatest players to ever play, and he won a championship there, and the Lakers got that statues like that makes
0: me. 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
1: 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There will be a minimum of 3. 3 of the super regionals are SEC against SEC. Texas, meanwhile, gets Arizona State. Longhorns outscoring their opponents 25-1 this season.
2: Best part of Texas's game right now is... That's a toss-up, honestly. To them, they might not have an answer. We talked so much about Texas and the lull that they've had in April, so it's amazing to see them come out the reigning national champions, might I add. They know what it takes to get to the World Series, and they know what it takes to win it. And I think behind the arm of Teagan Kavan and now an offense that is suddenly finding their stride again, I don't know which

0: Marlins 6-3, Rays third time win, 30 of their first 45 games of the season. 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

0: Dern blocked from behind by Mobley, and he gets it back. Mobley gets it back from Dern. They kick it to the corner. Struce wide open for three. It's Struce. The Struce is loose. He buries a three. It's too much. Number four.
1: Out of the NCAA softball regionals, and what a season it's been for UCLA slugger Megan Grant. The grand slam to help get the Bruins to the Super Regionals and their 50th win on ESPN TV.
2: Home runs in a season. Nobody's ever done that.

0: this is a beautiful bird that has set a chimney transit from 50 feet. Aaron Rodgers is unstoppable at a running back. He is 9 under par.
1: From long range, that's his superpower. 50-foot putts, listen to this. Number two, the baseball and the Giants explode in the eighth against the A's. The call on KNBR. Suarez set the pitch. Bader swings, drives one to right towards the corner. Cortez going back. He's looking at it. It is gone! Harrison Bader has hit a grand slam for the Giants. It is an 8-run eighth inning. And Bader fired up as he rounds the bases. Giants have broken it.

White Sox led 7-4 entering the ninth and needed 10 to win it. Sports Center Midwest ESPN Radio. Cleveland taking Game 7 at Detroit Sunday. Cavs, Knicks now for the

0: shootout. We will see. Game one coming up Tuesday. Spurs Thunder for game one of the Western Conference Final coming up on Monday. We'll have every game here on ESPN Radio. Our coverage begins at 8 o'clock Eastern. A century-long drought ends near Philly. That's next. SportsCenter All Night continues. 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

0: for Champagne Urbana, your home for the St. Louis Cardinals.
1: Game 7 for all the marbles as Kid and the Pistons clash with Spider and the Cavs.
2: And then that ring is at the middle to the handoff and three.
3: The four-point play attempt there coming up as he nails the three.
2: And he's gotten the same mirror.
1: Rock Ops and Four Ops cap MLB's rivalry weekend.
2: That's for Michaels.
3: Trey, a high fly ball. Deep right field. Wood stops at the wall. That'll do it. And he'll strike again. Their third home run of the afternoon.
1: History on the links. 100 years in the making.
4: To win this event and then to be the best and the first wins within such a long time from England. There's an amazing thing, something to be truly proud of.
1: Handing out the hardware on the hardware.

0: six, putting in a sealed egg headman and drains it in. Another triple double for CC. She's got 19 points and 10 assists.
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0: 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We had three teams slotted into the conference finals in the NBA, two in the West and in the East. The Knicks, New York, awaiting the winner between the Cavs and the Pistons. Detroit, the top seed in the Eastern Conference, facing a Game 7. Home team won the first four games of the series. Then the Cavs took Game 5 at Detroit, but the Pistons returned the favor with a Game 6 win in Cleveland. So, Game 7, back in Detroit. Would that be good news or bad news, given the two separate trends for the home teams in the series? We would get the answer relatively early.
1: Shooter, smells blood, drives, Nash dribble, puts it to the corner. Three ball for Mellon is good. 41-26 Cavs as they extend their lead to 15. A 10-0 win for Cleveland.
2: Here's Mitchell, weaving through traffic into the paint, off the glass and in. Mitchell extends the lead to 20, and J.B. Bickerstaff has seen enough. He calls timeout. 55-35 Cavs with 2:53 to go in the second.
0: Up 20 there. The Cavs will lead by 17 at the half, and then
2: heavily on the drive. Finds Allen in the paint. Allen turn around, tries to duck under, flips it up and good. Timeout Pistons as the lead is ballooned to 72-39. A 23-point lead. Now flips it to Schroeder on the right wing. Guarded by Harris. They get it back to Mitchell. Mitchell on the right wing. On Harris. Step back three on the way.
1: Mitchell, nothing but net. 95-69. Up to 26 points here with the lead for the Cavs. Mitchell with 24.
2: And now Mitchell is styling out of two. Celebrating after that one. Got Tobias Harris again. Mitchell bangs, fires, misses, gets his own rebound and put back. And that right there explains the night for the Pistons. Donovan Mitchell is going in there, getting his own rebound and put back.
3: He's literally running circles around the Pistons. He's moving at a different speed right now.

0: 7. Cavs is the third team in NBA history to win a Game 7 on the road by 30 or more. Cavs are the second team since 1976 to have four 20-point scorers in a Game 7. And Coach Kenny Atkinson.
1: When we play with force, it's really the key. We have force on both ends with our talent. We're really hard to

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It doesn't mean something. I think it does. I think this is the next step for us. The first day training camp, I put up the play I've put over the last 3 years, 11 and 15. I've been saying, hey, you have a lot to prove. You still have that to prove. That's kind of the next part of it.

0: 7 when he spoke with a crew from the NBA on ESPN Radio, Kalani Azubuki and George Sedano.
1: There's a lot of emotion right now, but I think the biggest thing is just that. I think the biggest thing that we just collectively, that I think we found, you know, something as a group. But it's a blessing. I can't ever let the fact that it's been 9 years, it's been my whole career that I've been to this point, so that's a blessing. But I ain't got no time to celebrate, so we gotta get right back to it.
2: You guys got a massive Cleveland contingent here. That's
1: yeah, shout out to the Cavs fans. They're everywhere. Yeah. This is nuts.
2: My goodness.
1: This is nuts.
2: Talk to me about the adjustment you guys made, because in game six, it seemed like the Pistons a lot more single coverage. You guys were getting inside when you wanted to, but then you were making the dish. You were making the right decisions, drawing the bigs over. What was that adjustment like for you and as a team?
1: I think the

0: way. You bring in James Harden, a guy to help you get to this point. What has he meant for you and this team?
1: Well, I mean, like, you just look, like, they just allowed everybody to kind of do what they do. You know, for me, being aggressive, you know, shout out to Thompson, hell of a defender, like, he's got to pick and choose who he guards. You know what I'm saying? So now we're able to get to the paint. Do you have that, James? Do you have that for me? Now, Evan Mabry's down here. There's no space. And then when you want to, he can get a play and make plays for others. So there's just so many different things that just him being on the basketball court alone, he doesn't have to take a shot. That just changes everything for us. And then when he does,

60-win team in NBA postseason history. They trailed by 17 at the half, second largest halftime deficit by a one seed

list, and you guys took a step last year, took another big step this year, and better than her being 7, especially with you just had included, had a bit of a disappointment. It's not a disappointment. I'm not ever glad to be disappointed in these guys. These guys, every single day, give us what they've got. So it is not a disappointment. It's a mess, and it's a tough mess. But that adjective is not even used with this group. It's not, I'm not saying that in the guys necessarily, but the season is a third, and also I'm sure you had higher expectations.

2002 that tied the NBA worst record with 28 straight losses. They were in the gutter. They finished that year, I think, just one game off of the worst record in the league. Three seasons later, Cade

0: Western Conference Finals. Coverage at 8 o'clock Eastern, and that Western Conference Final will feature the NBA MVP. ESPN's Shams Charania said Gilgeous Alexander has been named the league's MVP for the second consecutive year.
1: The reasons are the percentages in the city, it's success, and it's not coincidental, just like the man that's written there.
0: As he did a year ago, Shai Gilgeous-Alexander named the MVP this season. He ranked second

special. And not really for me personally, but more so for like the city and organization. I think like, similar to my stats, been 4 MEPs in the last 12 years to go through this building, and I don't think that's coincidence. It's the reason why you have success

0: success. And there's no coincidence. I'm just lucky that I live here.
1: SGA is the fifth active player to be named the MVP in consecutive seasons. Seventh player in the last four decades to win multiple MVPs before turning 28. Every retired player to win consecutive MVPs has been inducted into the Hall of Fame. SportsCenter All Night, ESPN Radio, from the NBA to golf in the year's second major, giving us a bit of a surprise on Sunday.
2: Aaron Rodgers is just hit a beautiful birdie putt on 17. He drains it from 50 feet. Aaron Rodgers is unstoppable at Aronimek. He is 9 under par.
0: Aaron Rodgers from long range. That's his superpower. 50-foot putts. Listen to this.
3: Sets the putter next to the ball. He takes one tap to stroke and sets the putter behind the ball. Usually takes two or three lifts to put it on the right. Takes two lifts, gets the set started. On the right, he gets the clear ball to the top of the hill. And that's not even from close to getting there. Came up way short. That's about 10 feet short. So with that miss right there, Aaron Rodgers, who's your 2026 PGA champion at Aronimink, I gotta tell you, that was a masterclass performance today by Aaron Rodgers.
1: Series XM PGA Tour Radio, final round 565. He was 9 under for the win.

0: record 7-year drought for England.
1: There's an issue with yesterday. I think in this room yesterday was mentioned, which was the First Amendment. But yeah, extremely bad.

0: so then, and then to be less than the first bench within in such a long time from England is an amazing, is an amazing thing, and something to be truly proud of.
1: Before the tournament, at DraftKings, he was 290-1 to win. Rounds of 70, 69, 67, 65. Got better in each round, gets his first career major victory. ESPN analyst Andy North.
0: I think there's a couple of things that if you look at actual stat numbers and you look at the eye test, he was great chipping approach shots number two, putting number five, and that's a great combination. And you do that, you didn't have a great chance. But I thought the eye test, watching him play the last nine holes of a championship, he looked like he was in complete control. He drove to the fairway, he hit on the greens. One of the only fairways he missed, he drove to the greenside bunker at the drive of the 13. That is a fairway as far as I'm concerned. I mean, he just played beautiful golf, didn't make mistakes, and looked like he never got above, out of his comfort zone playing.
1: 23 birdies or better over the course of the week and route to the PGA Championship. How big is the concern at the bullpen? That's next. SportsCenter All Night continues. It's ESPN Radio.

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LeBron James, Seth.

Если нет. The road to the NBA Finals is happening now. ESPN, ABC. Let's make a vote now. Best of the best now. Watch him serve with his chest now. Greatest is at the grabs. And the world is ratchet.

0: Does he go to Cleveland and then Cleveland after that? Does he want to stay in LA? Don't know. I know what I would do. I'd stay in LA. Because that's now home.
1: So LeBron is so much bigger than just basketball. And that's why he wanted to go out to LA to begin with. This is just basketball, the family, with everything else. And none of those reasons have changed. What has changed, though, is how far from the finish line he is.
0: Amber Indian. 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
1: 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We've hit prime season for college graduations. We're also winding down the spring seasons. Fourth seed Virginia winning the men's tennis championship, beating Texas, which was the two seed for Virginia. Seventh men's tennis title all since 2013. The ACC now has 16 titles this academic year. The NC State women's cross country, Florida State women's soccer, Virginia women's swimming and diving, Notre Dame men's and women's fencing. ACC could add to that. Baseball still has the road to Omaha. Softball charting its way to Oklahoma City. And the ACC still represented. Duke is one of the 16 teams still standing after this weekend's regionals. But of those 16 teams remaining, 9 are from the SEC, including Alabama, the top seed in the tournament, which outscored its opponents 20-0. This regional weekend, they sweep the

other to rest and be a little bit more fresh for this postseason run, and that's what they've been able to do this season. So just playing off of each other and also learning from one another, pushing one another, because anytime you have somebody that's just as good, if not better than you, it makes you want to

0: USC against SEC. UCLA is also headed to the Super Regionals. At the milestone moment,
1: season. Nobody's ever done it. Just goosebumps through my arms.
0: UCLA beating South Carolina 15-1. Run rule. Megan Grant, 89 homers in her career, 40 of them this season. That's an all-time record.
1: Megan, what does it feel like to hit 40 home runs in a season?
2: I mean, it's surreal. When I first started, I did not think, you know, I would ever get to this point, but ever so how it goes on, you know.
0: UCLA gets UCF in the Super Regionals next weekend. SportsCenter All Night, ESPN Radio. Speaking of action on the diamond, in New York, Mets and Yankees. Yankees take a 6-3 lead to the bottom of the ninth, but
3: first pitch, breaking ball hit deep to left field. It's down the line. It's hooking. It is a hit. Taylor tucks it just inside the foul pole. Down the left field line. It's a 3-run homer. The Mets have tied it.
0: Well, that ties it up, and so it was on to the 10th. Yankees don't score in the top half, and in the home half, 4-1.
3: Chopper over the bounce for the middle of the infield, runner coming home. There's no play. Zion scores. Over. The New Mets won't come back at a time and win the series. They win this one in 10, 7-6.
0: Mets' fourth walk-off win this season. 880 ESPN New York, 7-6 in 10. Yankees' fifth walk-off loss this season. Third straight series loss. They finished 2-7 over their nine-game road trip. Outfielder Aaron Judge.
4: That was one of the best names that the Mets have mentioned about. That would be sure that, you know, that doesn't add some games in extra that we gotta, you know, get the runs a pass and be sent to the dead. And that's the best of kind of that. That's the biggest thing. These guys are kind of tapped. I mean, if there's any two, but

0: certainly had some tough days. That's part of it. We're gonna, you know, get after it tomorrow.
1: Milwaukee, Baltimore, and the Mets on that road trip. The Chicago matchup on Sunday also went 10 innings.
2: Turning right at third. Carroll hits a fly ball in the deep left center field. It's back there. That is in. Carroll makes it.
1: ESPN 1000. White Sox with the 9-8 win in 10. Their first walk-off homer since 2024. The first walk-off homer against the Cubs since 2003. White Sox get the win. They are 7-1 since May 9th, their best record in an 8-game span this season. Well, we went 7, and it's now final. That's next. SportsCenter All Night. It's ESPN Radio.
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Exeter Hall men heading to 6 o'clock Eastern Time. Evan, Kathy, Michelle. Unsportsmanlike each weekday morning, 6 to 10 Eastern. If I was a

0: get underway tonight, Tuesday. It's the Knicks and the Cavs.
1: And oh boy, the Cleveland Cavaliers are moving on to the Eastern Conference Finals. They'll take on the New York Knicks. A final score for the Cavs. They win 125-94 in Detroit.
2: The result is surprising, but the way it happened is even more surprising.
0: 125-94, Cavs becoming the third team in NBA history to win a Game 7 on the road by at least 30. Pistons bow out as the top seed, failing to make the Eastern Conference Finals. Cavaliers, backed by Donovan Mitchell, 26 points, 8 assists, 6 rebounds. Jared Allen had 23 points, spoke with NBA on Prime.
3: Jared, I think it's official, especially in these playoffs. Game 7, Jared Allen is real. How would you describe just the mentality you guys came into this game to just dominate on the road in Game 7? Madison Square Garden, the Knicks, the Eastern Conference Finals, Jared. After silencing this crowd here in Game 7, what are you expecting in that environment on Tuesday?
4: Yeah, we know it's going to be a loud environment. We know that they're fans, incredible fans, crazy fans. So we know that we can do it. We came to an incredible arena like this and took over the game. We just have to do it again.
3: Lastly, Eastern Conference Finals, how does that feel?
4: Feels good. We're along this journey. Every step is a step further. We have a job more to do.
0: 23, Sam Merrill had 23 as well on 7-10 shooting. Game 7 turns into a 31-point road rout for the Cavs. And you heard it here on ESPN Radio, George Shadow. Kalina Azubukia, the call for us. George?
1: Jay, thank you so much. Kalina, the Cavs came in here in a hostile building. This place had energy to begin with here in Detroit. They shut it down pretty quick with nearly a wire-to-wire from the jump.
2: They came out, and you could tell by the way Donovan Mitchell was moving and grooving.

Says, we're talking about them trusting the pass. They made the adjustment. Get inside, get in the paint, make the right decision. They drive it open, drive during in, dish it off to his man. A lot of times they're making the Pistons bigs look crazy in there because they're coming over to help. A lot of times they're in the air alone, jumping at him, and the Cavs are making the right pass. They're finishing inside. They got 58 points in the paint. And the Pistons, throughout these playoffs and elimination games, one thing they've done so well is limit the opponent points in the paint. They weren't able to do that tonight because their point of attack defense broke down, their on-ball defense kind of broke down, they weren't able to keep guys in front of them. The Cavs were driving by them, they were dishing, they were making all the right reads, all the right decisions, and they shot the ball well. Sam Merrill played incredible, they were knocking down threes. Before we get to the conference finals matchup in the East, 30 seconds on the Pistons season and what you think their offseason should look like. It's disappointing. They had a really good regular season, finishing at the top

is in doubt, the pilot for a secondary score to help him playmaker. Now, this Knicks Cavs series, what do you make of it? I'm looking forward to it. I said it, the Knicks are the best three-point shooting team in the league in the playoffs this season. You know what Brunson's going to give you. I think the X-Factor.

0: agile bigs to give the Knicks some problems. And trying to defend the ISO out of James Harden and the decision-making there, and Donovan Mitchell and how tenacious he can prove to be tough for the Knicks. They do have a smaller player in Jalen Brunson on the defensive side. Can the Cavs look to expose him at times and get him switched down to people? But it's going to be a tough battle. It could go 7 games a game, but we'll see. Hopefully that'll be the case for the NBA fans out there to get another 7-game series. But the Pistons fell short in this one. The Cavs are moving on with a road victory. They will go and face the Knicks in the Eastern Conference Final. Our final score here in Game 7 in Detroit, the Cavs 125, the Pistons 94. For Kalina Azubuki, I'm George Sedano, right here on your home for the NBA, ESPN Radio, and the ESPN app. Now let's go back to Jay Reynolds in the studio.
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0: here on ESPN Radio begins at 8 o'clock Eastern. Right now, SportsCenter All Night. Back to baseball in Anaheim. Dodgers, Angels, 4-1.
1: Shot in the left center baseman. This one's hitting the score. Turning around in third. He will score. Brandon Perez plays in the game of in scoring position. Drives in two. It is 6-0 Dodgers.
0: And 5-7 LA Sports. Dodgers outscoring the Angels 31-3 in the three-game series. They win Sunday 10-1. Dodgers' fifth consecutive win. Longest active win streak in Major League Baseball. Shohei Ohtani 3-for-5. Couple of RBI. 8 hits, 8 RBI over the last 4 games. Angels, meanwhile, their 6th consecutive loss. Dodgers put up 10. So did the Giants.
2: Suarez set the pitch. Later swings, drives one to right towards the corner. Cortez going back. He's looking deep. It is gone! Harrison Bader has hit a grand slam for the Giants. It is an 8-run eighth inning. And Bader fired up as he rounds the bases. Giants have broken it wide open. It's 10-1.
0: Fan BR with the call. Giants, as you heard, 8 in the 8th. They're most in an inning since scoring 9 in the 11th inning. A year ago in May at Wrigley, they beat the Athletics on Sunday, 10-1, their 20th win in their 47th game this season. Most games needed to reach 20 wins in a season since 2008. They beat the Athletics in this one. Guardians also put up 10. They beat the Reds 10-3. Guardians' third game scoring double-digit runs this season. 6 homers, most of the game since 2019 against the Yankees. SportsCenter All Night, ESPN Radio. Phillies and Pirates, and the Phillies doing something that few have been able to do.
3: Here's the pitch. Scott swings, drives it up the alley, right center field, on the run, Triano will get it. It'll win off the fence. Boom is in. Marcy's coming in. Garcia's around at third base. A 2-run double for Bryson Stott, and the Phillies lead it 5-0.

0: six hits and five earned runs, tied for the most earned runs in his career.
1: Just an extra few pitches, and they did a good job there, so you have to watch it. I just...

0: as we're staying at the Doses University. You guys have had set there this year.
1: Yeah, I'm not that bad. I mean, it's probably a good time for NAFTA, but I think we're in a good spot at the end of the, you know, this next stretch, and not really been ahead of the span today.
2: As games wrapped up on Sunday, Pirates had a three-game losing streak, second longest streak this season. They did have a five-game losing streak at the end of April. Padres and Mariners in the Sunday night game.
3: Here comes the 1-1.
2: Ball trailed deep right field. Going down, another lead homer for Gavin Sheets. Destroyed to right field. 404 feet, a second homer of the game. Pitch, and France throws it out for shallow center. Rodriguez has to play it out of bounds. Mariners and Laureano racing around third. And France with a two-out, two-run single. 7-0 Padres. A 5-run sixth inning for San Diego.
4: Rough afternoon for the Mariners. ESPN Radio with the call. Padres an 8-3 win. Mariners are one hit. Padres 28-18 on the season. Half game back to the Dodgers for first place in the National West. Three-game series against the Dodgers coming up starting today in San Diego. Padres picking up their third sweep of the season. Diamondbacks an 8-6 win against the Rockies. Corbin Carroll 2-for-4. Two homers, three RBI, en route to the victory. The Orioles and Nationals.
5: A pitch for Michaels. Swinging a high fly ball. Deep right field. Wood stops at the wall. That'll do it. Orioles strike again. Their third home run of the afternoon is a sizzler over the wall in right field. And the first of the season for Colton Kowser.
4: WBAL. Orioles go on a 7-3 win over the Nats. Orioles third game this season with at least three homers. Blue Jays beat the Tigers 4-1. Vlad Guerrero Jr. 2-for-4 with his third homer of the season. Braves an 8-1 route of the Red Sox. 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
6: The Pittsburgh Steelers and Aaron Rodgers have reached agreement on a one-year deal worth up to $25 million. He bet a lot of equity in that room.
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4: Back on a one-year deal, reunited with his former coach from his days with the Packers, Aaron Rodgers playing again this coming season in Pittsburgh. Right decision for the Steelers? Earlier on ESPN Radio, Matt Jones and Myron Metcalf.
8: It feels like the only decision to me. 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
9: First of all, don't say Mason Rudolph yet. 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Like, poor Mason Rudolph, they just go out on the street

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Maybe that pairing works out. 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I don't know what else they would have done.

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1: 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There will be a minimum of 3. 3 of the Super Regionals are SEC against SEC. Texas, meanwhile, gets Arizona State. Longhorns outscoring their opponents 25-1 this season.
2: Best part of Texas's game right now is... that's a toss-up, honestly. To them, they're

0: is suddenly finding their stride again? I don't know which one you pick.
1: Longhorns outscored their opponents 25-1 this weekend. Super Regionals next weekend on ESPN. Twins a 5-4 win over the Brewers on Sunday. Brewers stranding the tying run at third in the ninth inning. Rays double up the Marlins 6-3. Rays third time winning 30 of their first 45 games of the season. SportsCenter on ESPN Radio. As for Sunday's top sounds, John Ryder.
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0: blocked from behind by Mobley, and he gets it back. Mobley gets it back from Gordon. They kick it to the corner. Struce wide open for three. It's Struce. The Struce is loose. He buries a three. It's too much. Number four.
1: And the NCAA softball regionals. What a season it's been for UCLA slugger Megan Brandt. A grand slam to help get the Bruins

0: 40 home runs in a season. 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
1: Number 3, and a surprise winner of the PGA Championship, Englishman

0: unstoppable at Aronimac. He's 9 under par.
1: From long range, that's his superpower. 50-foot putts. Listen to this. Number two, baseball and the Giants explode in the eighth against the A's. The call on KNBR. Suarez set the pitch. Bader swings, drives one to right towards the corner. Cortez going back. He's looking. It is gone. Harrison Bader has hit a grand slam for the Giants. It is an 8-1-8 inning. And Bader fired up as he rounds the bases. Giants have broken it.

Sox led 7-4 entering the ninth and needed 10 to win it. SportsCenter and ESPN Radio. Cleveland taking Game 7 at Detroit Sunday.

Bruce Chew has equally been dynamic as a tandem, Mobley off the dribble, Allen with force,

0: that shootout. We will see. Game one coming up Tuesday. Spurs Thunder for game one of the Western Conference Final coming up on Monday. We'll have every game here on ESPN Radio. Our coverage begins at 8 o'clock Eastern. A century-long drought ends near Philly. That's next. SportsCenter All Night continues. It's ESPN
1: 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ESPN Radio. And the Red Series. The Dodgers. The Red Series champions. The NBA champions. The NBA champions. And the Cubs, the national champions. Indiana Hoosiers, national champions. This is ESPN Radio. SportsCenter All Night. There's still to come.

0: Egyet nincs több, még ESPN-e, ebbe még a CC Network. Invalid Football League. Eight teams, one champion.
1: Lap on the lane as the top teams start to separate themselves.
0: The league's top teams battle to secure their spot. Spring football's biggest game.
1: We have seen some big-time playmakers.
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0: Area of Champaign, Urbana, your home for the St. Louis Cardinals.
1: Game 7 for all the marbles as Cave the Pistons clash with Spider and the Cavs.
2: And then that ring is at the manager, the handoff is good.
3: The four-point play attempt there coming up as he nails the three.
2: And he's gotten in the same mirror.
1: Rock Ops and Blowouts cap MLB's rivalry weekend.
2: Good for Michaels. Swing a high fly ball. Deep right field. Wood stops at the wall. They'll do it. And he'll strike again. Their third home run of the afternoon.
1: History on the links. 100 years in the making.
4: To win this event and then to be the first wins we've been in such a long time from England. There's an amazing thing, something to be true.
1: Handing out the hardware on the hardware.

0: Sequoia sealed in Vitamin and drinks it in. Another double-double for CC. She's got 19 points and 10 assists.
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0: 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We had three teams slotted into the conference finals in the NBA, two in the West and in the East. The Knicks, New York, awaiting the winner between the Cavs and the Pistons. Detroit, the top seed in the Eastern Conference, facing a Game 7. Home team won the first four games of the series. Then the Cavs took Game 5 at Detroit, but the Pistons returned the favor with a Game 6 win in Cleveland. So, Game 7, back in Detroit. Would that be good news or bad news, given the two separate trends for the home teams in the series? We would get the answer relatively early.
2: Schroeder smells blood, drives, Nash dribble, puts it to the corner. Three ball for Miller is good. 41-26 Cavs as they extend their lead to 15. A 10-0 win for Cleveland.
3: Here's Mitchell, weaving through traffic into the paint, off the glass and in. Mitchell extends the lead to 20, and J.B. Bickerstaff has seen enough. He calls timeout. 55-35 Cavs with 2:53 to go in the second.
0: Up 20 there. The Cavs will lead by 17 at the half, and then
3: Heavy on the drive. Finds Allen in the paint. Allen turn around, tries to duck under, flips it up and good. Timeout Pistons as the lead is ballooned to 72-39. A 23-point lead. Now flips it to Schroeder on the right wing. Guarded by Harris. They get it back to Mitchell. Mitchell on the right wing. On Harris. Step back three on the way.
2: Mitchell, nothing but net. 95-69. Up to 26 points here with the lead for the Cavs. Mitchell with 24.
3: And now Mitchell is styling out of two. Celebrating after that one. Got Tobias Harris again. Mitchell bangs, fires, misses, gets his own rebound and put back. And that right there explains the night for the Pistons. Donovan Mitchell is going in there, getting his own rebound and put back.
4: He's literally running circles around the Pistons. He's moving at a different speed right now.
0: George Sedano and Kalena Azubuike had the call right here on ESPN Radio. Cavs led by as much as 35. They win it by 31, 125-94 at Detroit. They take the series in seven. Cavs, the third team in NBA history to win a Game 7 on the road by 30 or more. Cavs are the second team since 1976 to have four 20-point scorers in a Game 7. Their coach, Kenny Atkinson.
5: When we play with force, it's really the key. With force on both ends, with our talent, they're really hard to beat. And we got to answer the question. We talked about in Rockins. You can't force letdowns. You know, like Game 6, we were not the forceful team. But tonight we were. That was the whole difference of force on both ends. Not every, it doesn't mean that. Not that doesn't mean something.

0: should I? In the light of the nature, I learned that I think the biggest thing is just that. I think the biggest thing that we just collectively, that I think we found, you know, something as a group. But you know, I mean, it's a blessing. I can't ever let the fact that it's been 9 years, it's been my whole career back into this point, so that's a blessing. But we ain't got no time to celebrate, so we gotta get right back to it.
1: You guys got a massive Cleveland contingent here. That's
0: man, shout out to the Cavs fans. They're everywhere, man. Yeah. This is nuts.
1: My goodness.
0: This is nuts.
1: Talk to me about the adjustment you guys made, because in game six, it seemed like the Pistons a lot more single coverage. You guys were getting inside when you wanted to, but then you were making the dish. You were making the right decisions, throwing the digs over. What was that adjustment like for you and as a team?
0: I think the biggest thing in game six, you got to give them credit. They came out of

0: trade. You bring in James Harden, a guy to help you get to this point. What has he meant for you and this team?
1: Well, I mean, like, you just look like, they're just allowing everybody to kind of do what they do. You know, for me, being aggressive, you know, shout out to Thompson, hell of a defender, like, he's got to pick and choose when he guards. You know what I'm saying? So now we have to get to the paint. Do you help out James? Do you help out me? Now, Evan Mobley's down there. There's no space. And then when you want to, you can get a pay and make players for others. So there's just so many different things that just him being on the basketball court alone, he doesn't have to take a shot. That just changes everything for us. And then when he

finally gets the win in this one with Cleveland as the Cavs get past the Pistons 125-94 in Game 7. Pistons 31-point loss, third largest loss by a 60-win team in NBA postseason history. They trailed by 17 at the half, second largest halftime deficit by a one seed in a Game 7.

0: sacrifice. Yeah, that's a special one. I can't be more thankful. To be a part of this. To be able to look at these guys.
1: Taking the stand, missed a step last year, taking that a big step this year, and then the hand being said, and especially what you just had included, and how big of a disappointment.
0: It's not a disappointment. I'm not ever glad to be disappointed in these guys. These guys, every single day, give us what they've got. So it is not a disappointment. It's a loss, and it's a tough loss. But that adjective really means this group.
1: It's not, I'm not saying that in the guys necessarily, but the season is ahead, and also I'm sure you had higher expectations.

I think just one game after the worst record in the league. Three seasons later, Cade

0: Eastern Conference Finals. Monday, game one of the Western Conference Finals. Coverage at 8 o'clock Eastern. And that Western Conference Final will feature the NBA MVP. ESPN Shams Charania. Show Judges Alexander has been named the league's MVP for the second consecutive year.
1: The reason for the percentage in the city is the good success. And this is the president, just like the man that's written.
0: As he did a year ago, Shai Gilgeous-Alexander named the MVP this season. He ranked second in scoring with just over 31 points per game, shooting a career-best 55% from the field. Also averaged a career-high 6.5 assists as the Thunder put up the NBA's best record for the second consecutive season. And this marks the

special. It's special. And not really for me personally, but more so for, like, the city and organization. I think, like, so that, similar to my stats, it's been 4 MVPs in the last 12 years to go through this building, and I don't think that's coincidence. It's the reason why you have success, and when you come through this program and this facility.

0: city, it's improved success. And then this Met Connect season, I'm just lucky that I lived it.
1: SGA is the fifth active player to be named the MVP in consecutive seasons, seventh player in the last four decades to win multiple MVPs before turning 28. Every retired player to win consecutive MVPs has been inducted into the Hall of Fame. SportsCenter All Night, ESPN Radio, from the NBA to golf in the year's second major, giving us a bit of a surprise on Sunday.
2: Aaron Rodgers just hit a beautiful birdie putt on 17. He drains it from 50 feet. Aaron Rodgers is unstoppable at Aronimate. He is 9 under par.
0: Aaron Rodgers from long range. That's his superpower. 50-foot putts, listen to this.
3: Sets the putter next to the ball, he takes one drive to stroke and sets the putter behind the ball. Usually takes two or three lifts to put it on the right, takes two lifts, gets set started. On the right, he gets the carry up over the top of the hill, and that's not even come close to getting there. Came up way short, that's about 10 feet short. So with that miss right there, Aaron Rye, who's your 2026 PGA champion at Aronimate, I gotta tell you, that was a masterclass performance today by Aaron Rye.
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0: record 7-year drought for England.
1: There was an issue there yesterday. I think in this room yesterday was mentioned, which was the First Amendment edge. But yeah, extremely bad. There's a lot of incredible and historic English players over those 100 years who have been in to achieve incredible things and had phenomenal careers. It's a winless event. And then to be left at best, and it's the first event we've won in such a long time from England, is an amazing thing, and something to be truly proud of.
0: Before the tournament, at DraftKings, he was 290-1 to win. Rounds of 70, 69, 67, 65. Got better in each round, gets his first career major victory. ESPN analyst Andy North.
2: I think there's a couple of things that if you look at actual stat numbers and you look at the eye test, he was great chipping approach shots, number two, putting number five, and that's a great combination. And you do that, you didn't have a great chance. But I thought the eye test, watching him play the last 9 holes of a championship, he looked like he was in complete control. He drove in the fairway, he hit it on the greens. One of the only fairways he missed, he drove in the greenside bunker at the drive of the 13. That is the fairway as far as I'm concerned. I mean, he just played beautiful golf, didn't make mistakes, and looked like he never got above out of his comfort zone playing.
0: 23 birdies or better over the course of the week and route to the PGA Championship. How big is the concern with the bullpen? That's next. SportsCenter All Night continues. It's ESPN Radio.
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4: 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Will they be down 8-2? Williams holds, hooks the pass, gets it to James. 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Goal!
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1: Which team's going to benefit the most in the conference finals? The Knicks in the East or Oklahoma City in the West? All that and so much more the Reggae Monday edition of Freddie and Harry.

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1: 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We've hit prime season for college graduations. We're also winding down the spring seasons. Fourth seed Virginia winning the men's tennis championship, beating Texas, which was the two seed for Virginia. Seventh men's tennis title all since 2013. The ACC now has six team titles this academic year. The NC State women's cross country, Florida State women's soccer, Virginia women's swimming and diving, Notre Dame men's and women's fencing. ACC could add to that. Baseball still has the road to Omaha. Softball charting its way to Oklahoma City. And the ACC still represented. Duke is one of the 16 teams still standing after this weekend's regionals. But of those 16 teams remaining, nine are from the SEC, including Alabama, the top seed in the tournament, which outscored its opponents 20-0. This regional weekend, they sweep the

0: SEC against SEC. UCLA is also headed to the Super Regionals. At the milestone moment,
1: nobody's ever done that.
0: Oh,
1: just goosebumps through my arms.
0: UCLA beating South Carolina 15-1. Run rule. Megan Grant, 89 homers in her career, 40 of them this season. That's an all-time record.
1: I mean, what does it feel like to hit 40 home runs in a season?
2: I mean, it's surreal. When I first started, I did not think, you know, I would ever get to this point, but this is how it goes on, you know.
0: UCLA gets UCF in the Super Regionals next weekend. SportsCenter all night, ESPN Radio. Speaking of action on the diamond, in New York, Mets and Yankees. Yankees take a 6-3 lead to the bottom of the ninth, but
3: first pitch, breaking ball hit deep to left field. That's down the line. That's hooking. It is a home run! Tie game! Taylor takes it just inside the foul pole. Down the left field line. It's a 3-run homer. The Mets have tied it.
0: Well, that ties it up, and so it was on to the 10th. Yankees don't score in the top half, and in the home half, 0-1.
3: Chopper over the bounce for the middle of the infield, better coming home. There's that play. Simeon scores. Game over. The Maine Mets won comeback at a time and won the series. They win this one in 10, 7-6.
0: Mets' fourth walk-off win this season. 880 ESPN New York, 7-6 in 10. Yankees' fifth walk-off loss this season. Third straight series loss. They finished 2-7 over their 9-game road trip. Outfielder Aaron Judge.
4: That means that, you know, just that finishing the game. That the game's here, that close it out. That's some games in extra that we got to get the runs of pass and be sent to the lab. And that's the buzzer fan either. That's the biggest thing. These guys are playing tight. And then that does that need to, but just kind of blow the shot.
0: Yankees losing in 10 after giving up the game-tying 3-run homer with 2 outs in the 9th inning. Yankees 9 blown saves this season. Their most within the first 50 games of the season since 2007. Manager Aaron Boone concerned about that bullpen?
4: Yeah, I think they're capable of doing big outs. And they have throughout this year.

since 2024. The first walk-off homer against the Cubs since 2003. White Sox get the win. They are 7-1 since May 9th, the best record in an 8-game span this season. Well, we went 7, and it's now final. That's next. SportsCenter All Night at ESPN Radio.

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1: After having all that rest, which team's gonna benefit the most in the conference finals? The Knicks in the East or Oklahoma City in the West? All that is so much more the Reggae Monday edition of Freddie and Harry. With me, Freddie Coleman and Harry Douglas, 3 p.m. Eastern Time on the mighty ESPN Radio and ESPN Plus.

Nasty and Michelle are unsportsmanlike. Not the floor is a damn good coach in this league. Might not be good in that by Green Bay standards, which Brian was touching later this offseason with him keeping his job, but he's a good coach in this league. Caleb Williams did not have a good coach. He got a good coach, and what does his team do? They won the division. For a joy

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0: MVP. Conference finals are set. Spurs, Thunder get underway tonight, Tuesday. It's the Knicks and the Cavs.
1: And I'll do it. The Cleveland Cavaliers are moving on to the Eastern Conference Finals. They'll take on the New York Knicks. A final score for the Cavs. They win 125.

0: to 94 in Detroit. The result is surprising, but the way it happened is even more surprising. 125-94, Cavs becoming the third team in NBA history to win a Game 7 on the road by at least 30. Pistons bow out as the top seed, failing to make the Eastern Conference Finals. Cavaliers, backed by Donovan Mitchell, 26 points, 8 assists, 6 rebounds. Jared Allen had 23 points, spoke with NBA on Prime.
1: Jared, I think it's official, especially in these playoffs. Game 7, Jared Allen is real. How would you describe this, the mentality you guys came into this game to just dominate on the road in Game 7? Madison Square Garden, the Knicks, the Eastern Conference Finals, Jared. After silencing this crowd here in Game 7, what are you expecting in that environment on Tuesday?
2: Yeah, we know it's going to be a loud environment. We know that the fans are incredible fans, crazy fans. So we know that we can do it. We came to an incredible arena like this and took over the game. We just have to do it again.
1: Lastly, Eastern Conference Finals, how does that feel?
2: Feels good. We're along this journey. Every step is a step further. We have a job we have to do.
0: 23, Sam Merrill had 23 as well on 7-10 shooting. Game 7 turns into a 31-point road route for the Cavs. And you heard it here on ESPN Radio, George Shadow. Kona Azubuki had the call for us. George?
3: Jay, thank you so much. Kona, the Cavs came in here in a hostile building. This place had energy to begin with here in Detroit. They shut it down pretty quick with nearly a wire-to-wire victory from the jump.
4: They came out, and you could tell by the way Donovan Mitchell was moving and moving. He was aggressive and assertive. And Jared Allen came out, he was aggressive and assertive from the jump. You heard it. They were all talking.

18 turnovers, 31 assists. We were talking about them trusting the pass. They made the adjustment. Get inside, get in the paint, make the right decision. They drive it open, drive during in, dish it off to his man. A lot of times they're making the Pistons bigs look crazy at night because they're coming over to help. A lot of times they're in the air alone, jumping at him, and the Cavs are making the right pass. They're finishing inside. They got 58 points in the paint, and the Pistons, throughout these playoffs and elimination games, one thing they've done so well is limit the opponent points in the paint. They weren't able to do that tonight because their point of attack

0: really good regular season, finishing at the top spot. You were wondering how, okay, came with a collapsed lung, how is he going to come into the playoffs? He played amazingly well all throughout the playoffs. Didn't play as well in the last game in a win. You thought he was going to have a bounce back game tonight. 12 points in the first half. 1 point in the second half. He's still the engine. He's still the motorcade. You can ride him. He's only going to get better and better. Kate Cunningham's going to have a chip on his shoulder. Next season.
1: Now, for sure, I don't think there's any doubt they'll probably look for a secondary score to help him, playmaker. Now, this Knicks-Cavs series, what do you make of it?
0: I'm looking forward to it. I said it, the Knicks are the best three-point shooting team in the league in the playoffs this season. You know what Brunson's going to give you. I think the X factor is Mikal Bridges. I do like the way they've

trying to defend the ISO out of James Harden and the decision-making there and Donovan Mitchell and how tenacious he can be, can prove to be tough.

0: 7 then today?
1: Well, we'll see. Hopefully that'll be the case for the NBA fans out there to get another 7-game series. But the Pistons fell short in this one. The Cavs are moving on with a road victory. They will go and face the Knicks in the Eastern Conference Final.

0: here on ESPN Radio begins at 8 o'clock Eastern. Right now, SportsCenter, all right, back to baseball in Anaheim. Dodgers, Angels, and Sliding in at center base hit. They punch him in the score. Returning around in third. He will score. And the Pirates place an advantage in scoring position. Rams in two. It is 6-0 Dodgers. And 570 LA Sports. Dodgers outscoring the Angels 31-3 in the three-game series. They win Sunday 10-1. Dodgers' fifth consecutive win. Longest active win streak in Major League Baseball. Shohei Ohtani 3-for-5. Couple of RBI. 8 hits, 8 RBI over the last 4 games. Angels, meanwhile, their 6th consecutive loss. Dodgers put up 10. So did the Giants.
1: Suarez set the pitch. Later swings, drives one to right towards the corner. Cortez going back. He's ripping it. It is gone! Harrison Bader has hit a grand slam for the Giants. It is an 8-run eighth inning. And Bader fired up as he rounds the bases. Giants have broken it wide open. It's 10-1.
0: Fambiar with the call. Giants, as you heard, 8 in the 8th. They're most in an inning since scoring 9 in the 11th inning. A year ago in May at Wrigley, they beat the Athletics on Sunday, 10-1, their 20th win in their 47th game this season. Most games needed to reach 20 wins in a season since 2008. They beat the Athletics in this one. Guardians also put up 10. They beat the Reds 10-3. Guardians' third game scoring double-digit runs this season. 6 homers, most of the games since 2019 against the Yankees. SportsCenter all night, ESPN Radio. Phillies and Pirates, and the Phillies doing something that few have been able to do.
1: Here's the pitch. Stott swings, drives it up the alley, right center field, and the run trio, they'll get it. It'll ring off the fence. Boom is in. Marcy's coming in. Garcia's around at third base. A 2-run double for Bryson Stott, and the Phillies lead it 5-0.
0: Sports Radio 94, WIP. Phillies won a 6-0 shutout of the Pirates. They're 16-5 since April 25th. Second best win percentage in baseball during that span. But on Sunday, they got to pull Skeens. Skeens went 5 innings, gave up 6 hits and 5 earned runs. Time for the most earned runs in his career.
2: Just didn't execute a few pitches. And they did a good job there. So, yeah, after we watch it, I just didn't execute a few pitches and they got to. Challenging, but it's the big leagues. You know, everyone looks good, so yeah, just gotta execute it more consistently.
3: How do you think this team has responded to the doses of adversity you guys have had so far this year?
2: Yeah, I'm not worried about it. I mean, it's probably a good time for an off day, but yeah, I think we're in a good spot at the end of the day, you know, this next stretch, and not worried about how they respond today.
0: Paul Skeens roughed up on Sunday. Pirates had a 3-game losing streak, second longest streak this season. They did have a 5-game losing streak at the end of April. Padres and Mariners in the Sunday night game.
1: Here comes the 1-1. Ball drilled deep right field. Going down, another one homer for Gavin Sheets. Destroyed to right field. 404 feet, a second homer of the game. France throws it out towards shallow center. Rodriguez has to play it out of bounds. Merrill is in. Laureano racing around third. And France with a 2-out, 2-1 single. 7-0 Padres. A 5-run sixth inning for San Diego.
0: Rough afternoon for the Mariners. ESPN Radio with the call. Padres an 8-3 win. Mariners are one hit. Padres 28-18 on the season. Half game back to the Dodgers for first place in the National West. 3-game series against the Dodgers coming up starting today in San Diego. Padres picking up their third sweep of the season. Diamondbacks an 8-6 win against the Rockies. Corbin Carroll 2-for-4, 2 homers, 3 RBI, en route to the victory. The Orioles and Nationals.
1: The pitch for Michaelis. Swinging a high fly ball. Deep right field. Wood stops at the wall. That'll do it. Orioles strike again. Their third home run of the afternoon is a sizzler over the wall in right field. And the first of the season for Colton Cowser.
0: WBAL. Orioles go on a 7-3 win over the Nats. Orioles third game this season with at least three homers. Blue Jays beat the Tigers 4-1. Vlad Guerrero Jr. 2-for-4 with his third homer of the season. Braves an 8-1 rout of the Red Sox. Sports Center all night, ESPN Radio.
4: The Pittsburgh Steelers and Aaron Rodgers have reached agreement on a one-year deal worth up to $25 million. He bet up a lot of equity in that room. This doesn't make the Steelers contenders.
5: He bet the deal with that $252 next year.
0: Back on a one-year deal, reunited with his former coach from his days with the Packers, Aaron Rodgers playing again this coming season in Pittsburgh. Right decision for the Steelers. Earlier on ESPN Radio, Matt Jones and Myron Metcalf.
6: It feels like the only decision to me. 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So, I don't know. I think it says more about the fact that they just don't believe in Mason Rudolph, Drew Allen, or Will Howard yet, you know? And they feel like Mike McCarthy.
7: First of all, don't say Mason Rudolph yet. He's been there 10 years.
8: He has been picked over so many times. Like, poor Mason Rudolph. They just go out on the street and try to find somebody to start over him. He's like the woman that's like, are you going to

up to 25 million is expected to include a base salary between 22 and 23 million. Sports Center of the Night continues. 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Coming up in the Monday edition of Sports Center, we have a jam session with Chris Cannon from

0: just came in here. She's like, does anyone want anything? And she's like, oh, you know what? If you're going, I'll take a coffee. So I'm going to go, if you're going, I'll take a bar. And she's like, all right, it's going to be on Kendrick Perkins. He gave me his phone. And neither of you better than that. You're fine with Kendrick Perkins paying for your meals?
1: Yes.
0: That seems odd to me. I can bend my lip and she can give it to Perk.
1: You're not going to do that.
2: 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The road to the NBA Finals is happening now. 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Best on best now. 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Greatness is up for grabs. And the world is watching. 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

We saw that this didn't work last year. At a certain point versus Indiana, it was Jalen Brunson dominant, Jalen Brunson dominant, Jalen Brunson dominant. 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
1: 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Super regional action next weekend on ESPN. 9 of the 16 teams from the SEC. 6 can reach Oklahoma City. There will be a minimum of 3. 3 of the Super Regionals are SEC against SEC. Texas, meanwhile, gets Arizona State. Longhorns outscoring their opponents 25. 25-

0: takes to win it. And I think behind the arm of Team Kavan and now an offense that is suddenly finding their stride again, I don't know which one you'd pick.
1: Longhorns outscored their opponents 25-1 this weekend. Super Regionals next weekend on ESPN. Twins a 5-4 win over the Brewers on Sunday. Brewers stranding the tying win at third in the ninth inning. Rays double up the Marlins 6-3. Rays third time winning 30 of their first 45 games of the season. SportsCenter on ESPN Radio. As for Sunday's top sounds, John Ryder.
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0: block from behind by Mobley, who gets it back. Mobley gets it back from Bird. They give it to the corner. Struce wide open for three. It's Struce. The Struce is loose. He buries a three. It's too much. Number four.
1: Out of the NCAA softball regionals, and what a season it's been for UCLA slam with Megan Brandt. A grand slam to help get the Bruins to the Super Regionals and their 50th win on ESPN TV.
2: Number three.
1: And a surprise winner of the PGA Championship, Englishman Aaron Rye holds out John Rahm and other stars with a sensational putt on 17 on the SiriusXM PGA Tour Radio Network.
3: Aaron Rye has just had a beautiful birdie putt on 17. He drives it from 50 feet. Aaron Rye is unstoppable at a tournament. He is 9 under par.
0: From long range, that's his superpower. 50-foot putts, listen to this.
2: Number two.
1: The baseball and the Giants explode in the eighth against the A's. A call on KNBR.
0: Suarez set the pitch. Later swings, drives one to right towards the corner. Cortez going back. He's looking late. It is gone! Harrison Bader has hit a grand slam for the Giants. It is an 8-1 eighth inning. And Bader fired up as he rounds the bases. Giants have broken it wide open. It's 10-1.
2: Number one.
1: Kerr tops out an exciting finish on the south side of Chicago. The White Sox walk off the Cubs in 10. The final call on ESPN 1000.
0: Time run third. Carroll hits a fly ball in the deep left center field. It's back there. That is
1: White Sox led 7-4 entering the ninth and needed 10 to win it. SportsCenter on ESPN Radio. Cleveland taking Game 7 at Detroit Sunday. Cavs. Knicks now for the Eastern Conference Finals. ESPN NS. Shanae Wilmike.
4: This is it.

they sort of revitalize how you view R&B jazz, because before we thought, oh, he's a three-point shooter and the best, the famed, you know, shooting big man, but then he's been able to have passing games similar to the Cleveland Cavalier front court. Those two have really been dynamic as a tandem, Mobley off the dribble, Allen with force and authority

0: we may have a shootout.
1: We will see. Game one coming up Tuesday. Spurs Thunder for game one of the Western Conference Final coming up on Monday. We'll have every game here on ESPN Radio. 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A century-long drive ends near Philly. 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

0: $1,000. Putting the jersey up in the Raptors, that's the highest honor. The statue is for the greatest of the greatest. I would lean toward the Lakers putting a statue on the Raptors.
1: He gets that respect because he is one of the greatest players to ever play, and he won a championship there, and the Lakers get out statues like that.
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1: After the Eagles triple to them in the Super Bowl, that team did not look the same when Mahomes was healthy early in the year. You have Travis Kelce returning, who's obviously at the end of his career. Secondary, gone.

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1: 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The Knicks in the East or Oklahoma City in the West? All that and so much more, the Reggae Monday edition of Freddie and Harry. With me, Freddie Coleman and Harry Douglas, 3 p.m. Eastern Time on the mighty ESPN Radio and ESPN Plus.
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0: Chase McCoy in a sealed half payment and banks it in. 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She's got 19 points and 10 assists.
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0: 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We had three teams slotted into the conference finals in the NBA, two in the West and in the East. The Knicks, New York, awaiting the winner between the Cavs and the Pistons. Detroit, the top seed in the Eastern Conference, facing a Game 7. Home team won the first four games of the series. Then the Cavs took Game 5 at Detroit. But the Pistons returned the favor with a Game 6 win in Cleveland. So, Game 7, back in Detroit. Would that be good news or bad news, given the two separate trends for the home teams in the series? We would get the answer relatively early.
1: Shooter, smells blood, drives, Nash dribble, kicks it to the corner, three ball for Maryland is good. 41-26 Cavs as they extend their lead to 15, a 10-0 win for Cleveland.
2: Here's Mitchell, weaving through traffic into the paint, off the glass and in. Mitchell extends the lead to 20, and J.B. Bickerstaff has seen enough. He calls timeout. 55-35 Cavs with 2:53 to go in the second.
0: Up 20 there. The Cavs will lead by 17 at the half, and then
2: heavy on the drive. Finds Allen in the paint. Allen turn around, tries to duck under, flips it up and good. Timeout Pistons as the lead is ballooned to 72-39. A 23-point lead.
1: Now flips it to Schroeder on the right wing. Guarded by Harris. They get it back to Mitchell. Mitchell on the right wing. On Harris. Step back three on the way.
2: Mitchell, nothing but net. 95-69. Up to 26 points here with the lead for the Cavs. Mitchell with 24.
1: And now Mitchell is styling out of two. Celebrating after that one. Got Tobias Harris again. Mitchell hangs, fires, misses, gets his own rebound and put back. And that right there explains the night for the Pistons. Donovan Mitchell is going in there, getting his own rebound and put back.
2: He's literally running circles around the Pistons. He's moving at a different speed right now.
0: George Sedano and Kalina Azubuki had the call right here on ESPN Radio. Cavs led by as much as 35. They win it by 31. 125-94 at Detroit. They take the series in seven. Cavs, the third team in NBA history to win a Game 7 on the road by 30 or more. Cavs are the second team since 1976 to have four 20-point scorers in a Game 7. Their coach, Kenny Atkinson.
3: When we play with force, it's really the key. We have force on both ends. With our talent, they're really hard to beat. We got to answer the question. We got to answer. We talked about it in Athens. You can't force letdowns, you know, like Game 6. We were not the forceful team. But tonight we were. That was the whole difference, our force on both ends. Not every side. It doesn't mean that

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1: It's a lot of emotion right now, but I think the biggest thing is just like, I think the biggest thing, man, we just collectively, like, I think we found, you know, something as a group, but I mean, it's a blessing. I can't ever let the fact that it's been 9 years, it's been my whole career that I've been to this point, so that's a blessing, but we ain't got no time to celebrate, so we gotta get right back to it.
2: You guys brought a massive Cleveland contingent here, that's
1: man,
2: it.
1: Shout out to the Cavs fans, they're everywhere, man. Yeah. This is nuts.
2: My goodness.
1: This is nuts. Talk to me about the adjustment you guys made, because in game six, it seemed like the Pistons a lot more single coverage. You guys were getting inside when you wanted to, but then you were making the dish. You were making the right decisions, throwing the bigs over. What was that adjustment like for you and as a team? I think the biggest thing in game six, you got to give them

0: you know, fortunately, for selling them shares and an amateur to come out there and get another win in the world. And you gotta give them credit, they're not gonna let them have that advantage. For us to take that, up, that to lose a game, such a long floor, that they, that crowd, that came on the road, and for us to come down here and respond as huge. You guys made the trade, you bring in James Harden, a guy to help you get to this point. What has he meant for you and this team?
1: Yeah, I mean, like, you just look, like, they just allowed everybody to kind of do what they do. You know, for me, being aggressive, you know, shout out to Thompson, hell of a defender, that he's got to pick and choose who he guards. You know what I'm saying? So now we're able to get to the paint. Do you help out, James? Do you help out for me? Now, Evan Mobley's down here. There's no space. And then when you want to, you can get a play and make plays for others. So there's just so many different things that just him being on the basketball court alone, he doesn't have to take a shot. That just changes everything for us. And then when he does,
2: Donovan Mitchell making his first career appearance in the conference finals. He'd been in the conference semis four times previously. Those were losses. Finally gets the win in this one with Cleveland as the Cavs get past the Pistons 125-94 in Game 7. Pistons 31-point loss. Third largest loss by a 60-win team in NBA postseason history. They trailed by 17 at the half. Second largest halftime deficit by a one seed in a Game 7.

this, took a step last year, took another big step this year, and playing at home, game seven, especially with teachers that include them, have been a disappointment. It's not a disappointment. I'm not ever going to be disappointed in these guys. These guys, every single day, give us what they got. So it is not a disappointment. It's a loss, and it's a tough loss. But that adjective and everything that is with this group, it's not, I'm not saying that in the guys necessarily, but the season as a whole, and also I'm sure you had higher expectations, further than that, I guess, is that. I mean, I don't, I mean, what,

0: this in the bed, and we got better. We put ourselves in a position to be here. So there's nothing disciplining about this group in the handcuff of this.
1: 60-22 in the regular season was Detroit.

0: party at Show Judges Alexandria have been named the league's MVP for the second consecutive year.
1: The reason, John, the merchandise in the city, it's a good success. And it's not coincidental, just like the name of it.
0: As he did a year ago, Shea Gilgeous-Alexander named the MVP this season. He ranked second in scoring with just over 31 points per game, shooting a career best 55% from the field. Also averaged a career high 6.5 assists as the Thunder put up the NBA's best record for the second consecutive season. And this marks the fourth straight season that SGA finished in the top five in MVP voting. One of the past two.
1: Honestly speaking, I don't have a tag on it. I don't have a number on it. When it's answered and done, as long as

special. It's special. And not really for me personally, but more so for, like, the city and organization. I think, like, for someone to miss that, it's been 4 MVPs in the last 12 years to go through this building, and I don't think that's coincidence. It's a reason why you have success, and when you come through this program and this facility.

0: city, it's improved success, and it's not coincidence. I'm just lucky that I live here.
1: SGA is the fifth active player to be named the MVP in consecutive seasons, seventh player in the last four decades to win multiple MVPs before turning 28. Every retired player to win consecutive MVPs has been inducted into the Hall of Fame. SportsCenter All Night, ESPN Radio, from the NBA to golf in the year's second major, giving us bit of a surprise on Sunday.
2: Aaron Rodgers just hit a beautiful birdie putt on 17. Nick Johnson from 50 feet. Aaron Rodgers is unstoppable at Aronimek. He is 9 under par.
0: Aaron Rodgers from long range. That's his superpower. 50-foot putts, listen to this.
3: Sets the putter next to the ball, he takes one drop to stroke and sets the putter behind the ball. Usually takes two or three lifts to put the putter right, takes two lifts, gets that started. On the right, he hits the carry over to the top of the hill, and that's not even come close to getting there. Came up way short, that's about 10 feet short. So with that miss right there, Aaron Rodgers, who's your 2026 PGA champion at Aronimek, I gotta tell you, that was a masterclass performance today by
1: Aaron Rye. Series XM PGA Tour Radio Final Round 565. He was 9 under for the week for a three-shot win over John Rahm and Alex Smalley. Rye becomes the first English-born golfer to win the PGA Championship since Jim Barnes. He won the first two tournaments in 1916 and 1919, which were both match play competitions. Rye ends that 107-year drought for England.
4: There's an issue there went yesterday. I think in this room yesterday was mentioned, which was the first of my marriage. But yeah, extremely bad. There's a lot of incredible and historic English players over those 100 years who've gone on to achieve incredible things and had phenomenal careers. But it's a win this event. And to be the best, and it's the first win to have in such a long time from England is an amazing thing and something to be truly proud of.
1: Before the tournament, at DraftKings, he was 290-1 to win. Rounds of 70, 69, 67, 65. Got better in each round, gets his first career major victory. ESPN analyst Andy North.
5: I think there's a couple of things that if you look at the actual stat numbers and you look at the eye test, he was great chipping approach shots, number two, putting, number five, and that's a great combination. And you do that, you're going to have a great chance. But I thought the eye test, watching him play the last 9 holes of the championship, he looked like he was in complete control. He drove in the fairway, he hit it on the greens. One of the only fairways he missed, he drove in the greenside bunker at the drive of the 13th. That is the fairway as far as I'm concerned. I mean, he just played beautiful golf, didn't make mistakes, and looked like he never got above out of his comfort zone playing.
1: 23 birdies or better over the course of the week and route to the PGA Championship. How big is the concern with the bullpen? That's next. SportsCenter All Night continues. It's ESPN Radio.
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1: All that rest, which team is going to benefit the most in the conference finals? 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All that and so much more, the Reggae Monday edition of Freddie and Harry. 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
1: 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We've got prime season for college graduations. We're also winding down the spring seasons. Fourth seed Virginia winning the men's tennis championship, beating Texas, which was the two seed for Virginia. Seventh men's tennis title all since 2013. The ACC now has six team titles this academic year. The NC State women's cross country, Florida State women's soccer, Virginia women's swimming and diving, Notre Dame men's and women's fencing. ACC could add to that. Baseball still has the road to Omaha. Softball charting its way to Oklahoma City. And the ACC still represented. Duke is one of the 16 teams still standing after this weekend's regionals. But of those 16 teams remaining, nine are from the SEC, including Alabama, the top seed in the tournament, which outscored its opponents 20-0. This regional weekend, they sweep the regional without allowing a run. ESPN analyst Tara Henry and Troy Vidalis.
2: They're deep, right? And they can rely on each other throughout the tournament. When you get into postseason, it is so much more about a staff mentality moving forward in this game because of how offensive-minded our sport has become. And now that Alabama has two big

you want to get that much better every time you show up to that flip.

0: SEC against SEC. UCLA is also headed to the Super Regionals. At the milestone moment,
1: nobody's ever done that. Just goosebumps through my arms.
0: UCLA beating South Carolina 15-1. Run. Megan Grant, 89 homers in her career, 40 of them this season. That's an all-time record.
1: Megan, what does it feel like to hit 40 home runs in a season?
2: I mean, it's surreal. For the first time, I did not think, you know, I would ever get to this point, but this one ever falls off, you know.
0: UCLA gets UCF in the Super Regionals next weekend. SportsCenter all night, ESPN Radio. Speaking of action on the diamond, in New York, Mets and Yankees. Yankees take a 6-3 lead to the bottom of the ninth, but
3: first pitch, breaking ball hit deep to left field. It's down the line. It's hooking. It is a home run! Tyrell Taylor touched it just inside the foul pole. Down the left field line. It's a 3-run homer. The Mets have tied it.
0: Well, that ties it up, and so it was on to the 10th. Yankees don't score in the top half, and in the home half, 4-1.
3: Chopper over the bounce for the middle of the infield, runner coming home. There's no play. Zion scores. Game over. The Maine Mets win comeback at a time and win the series. They win this 1-10, 7-6.
0: Mets' fourth walk-off win this season. 880 ESPN New York, 7-6-10. Yankees' fifth walk-off loss this season. Third straight series loss. They finished 2-7 over their 9-game road trip. Outfielder Aaron Judge.
4: This name's the...

0: within the first 50 games of the season since 2007. Manager Aaron Boone concerned about that bullpen?
1: Well, I think they're capable of getting big outs, and they have throughout this year. We just had a terrible road trip where we certainly had some tough ones. That's part of it. We're going to, you know, get after it tomorrow.
0: Milwaukee, Baltimore, and the Mets on that road trip. The Chicago matchup on Sunday also went 10 innings.
2: Timer at third. J-Ro hits a fly ball in the deep left center field. It's back there. That is...
0: ESPN 1000. White Sox with the 9-8 win in 10, their first walk-off homer since 2024. Their first walk-off homer against the Cubs since 2003. White Sox get the win. They are 7-1 since May 9th.

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1: When Method Man Lee managed to play at one point, with everything that's happened with his health, it's not really an unruly. 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
1: Aaron Rye with a final round 65 on Sunday captures the PGA Championship, his first major. SGA wins his second straight NBA MVP. Conference finals are set. Spurs, Thunder get underway tonight, Tuesday. It's the Knicks and the Cavs.
2: And I'm doing the Cleveland Cavaliers are moving on to the Eastern Conference Finals. They'll take on the New York Knicks. A final score for the Cavs. They win 125-94 in Detroit.
3: The result is surprising, but the way it happened is even more surprising.
1: 125-94, Cavs becoming the third team in NBA history to win a Game 7 on the road by at least 30. Pistons bow out as the top seed, failing to make the Eastern Conference Finals. Cavaliers, backed by Donovan Mitchell, 26 points, 8 assists, 6 rebounds,

0: Square Garden, the Knicks, the Eastern Conference Finals. After silencing this crowd here in Game 7, what are you expecting in that environment on Tuesday?
1: Yeah, we know it's going to be a loud environment. We know that the fans are incredible fans, crazy fans. So we know that we can do it. We came to an incredible arena like this and said, over the game, we just have to do it again.
0: Last week, Eastern Conference Finals. How does that feel?
1: Feels good. We're along this journey. Every step is a step further. We have a job we want to do.
2: An hour of 23. Sam Merrill had 23 as well on 7 of 10 shooting. Game 7 turns into a 31-point road rout for the Cavs. And you heard it here on ESPN Radio, George Shadow. Kind of has a bookie on the call for us. George?
3: Jay, thank you so much. Helena, the Cavs came in here in a hostile building. This place had energy to begin with here in Detroit. They shut it down pretty quick with nearly a wire-to-wire from the jump.
4: They came out, and you could tell, by the way Donovan Mitchell was moving and grooving. He was aggressive and assertive, and Jared Allen came out. He was aggressive and assertive from the jump. You heard it. And they were all talking about force. Donovan Mitchell was talking about the force and aggression that they played with, the sense of urgency. They had it. They didn't have it in Game 6. They had it tonight. They made up for it. They took care of the ball a lot of the game. Only 13 turnovers, 31 assists. We were talking about them trusting the pass. They made the adjustment. Get inside, get in the paint, make the right decision. They drive it open, drive Jared in, dish it off to his man. A lot of times they're making the Pistons bigs look crazy at that because they're coming over to help. A lot of times they're in the air alone, jumping at him, and the Cavs are making the right pass. They're finishing inside. They got 58 points in the paint, and the Pistons, throughout these playoffs and elimination games, one thing they've done so well is limit the opponent points in the paint. They weren't able to do that tonight because the point of attack defense broke down. Their on-ball defense kind of broke down. They weren't able to keep guys in front of them. The Cavs were driving by them. They were dishing. They were making all the right reads, all the right decisions, and they shot the ball well. And Sam Merrill played incredibly well, knocking down threes.
3: Before we get to the conference finals matchup in the East, 30 seconds on the Pistons season and what you think their offseason should look like.
4: It's disappointing. They had a really good regular season, finishing at the top spot. You're wondering how, okay, Kane with a collapsed lung, how is he going to come into the playoffs? He played amazingly well all throughout the playoffs. Didn't play as well in the last game in a win. He thought he was going to have a bounce back game tonight. 12 points in the first half. 1 point in the second half. He's still the engine. He's still the motorcade. You can ride him. He's only going to get better and better. Kate Cunningham's going to have a chip on his shoulder next season.
3: Now, for sure, I don't think there's any doubt they'll probably look for a secondary scorer to help him, playmaker. Now, this Knicks-Cavs series, what do you make of it?
4: I'm looking forward to it. I said the Knicks are the best three-point shooting team in the league in the playoffs this season. You know what Brunson's going to give you. I think the X factor is Mikal Bridges. I do like the way they've involved Karl-Anthony Towns

give the Knicks some problems and try to defend the ISO of a James Harden and the decision-making there and Donovan Mitchell and how tenacious he can be, can prove to be tough.

0: 7 games a day? We'll see. Hopefully that'll be the case for the NBA fans out there to get another 7-game series. But the Pistons fell short in this one. The Cavs are moving on with a road victory. They will go and face the Knicks in the Eastern Conference Final. Our final score here in Game 7 in Detroit. The Cavs 125. The Pistons 94. For Kalina Azubuki, I'm George Sedano right here on your home for the NBA, ESPN Radio, and the ESPN app. Now let's go back to Jay Reynolds in the studio.
1: All right, George, NBA down to its Final Four Conference Finals, set to get underway. After dropping the first game of their series with Minnesota, the Spurs bounce back and win the series in 6. Anthony Edwards giving the Spurs their flowers, saying they were the better team. As for the Wolves getting over that hump moving forward, ESPN senior writer Tim Bond.

0: is there? If he's killing this man or turning around his man, who is there? And the brand is dancing, then the man is in scoring position, drives in two, then it's 6-0 Dodgers.
1: And 5-7 LA Sports, Dodgers outscoring the Angels 31-3 in the three-game series. They win Sunday 10-1, Dodgers' fifth consecutive win, longest active win streak in Major League Baseball. Shohei Ohtani 3-for-5, couple of RBI, 8 hits, 8 RBI over his last 4 games. Angels, meanwhile, their 6th consecutive loss. Dodgers put up 10, so did the Giants. Suarez set the pitch. Bader swings, drives one to right towards the corner. Cortes going back. He's looking up. It is gone! Harrison Bader has hit a grand slam for the Giants. It is an 8-run eighth inning. And Bader fired up as he rounds the bases. Giants have broken it wide open. It's 10-1. Fabio with the call. Giants, as you heard, 8 in the 8th. They're most in an inning since scoring 9 in the 11th inning. A year ago in May at Wrigley, they beat the Athletics on Sunday 10-1, their 20th win in their 47th game this season. Most teams needed to reach 20 wins in a season since 2008. They beat the Athletics in this one. Guardians also put up 10. They beat the Reds 10-3. Guardians, third game scoring double-digit runs this season. 6 homers, most of the game since 2019 against the Yankees. SportsCenter all night, ESPN Radio. Phillies and Pirates, and the Phillies doing something that few have been able to do.
2: Here's the pitch. Stott swings, drives it up the alley, right center field, on the run, Triano won't get it. It'll win off the fence. Boom is in. Marsh is coming in. Garcia's around at third base. A two-run double for Bryson Stott, and the Phillies lead it 5-0.
1: Sports Radio 94 WIP. Phillies won a 6-0 shutout of the Pirates. They're 16-5 since April 25th. Second-best win percentage in baseball during that span. But on Sunday, they got to pull Skeens. Skeens went 5 innings. Gave up 6 hits and 5 earned runs, tied for the most earned runs in his career.
3: Just didn't execute a few pitches, and they did a good job there, so yeah, I have to rewatch it. I just didn't execute a few pitches, and they got to him.
4: How challenging is it to navigate the lines of that challenge?
3: It's challenging, but it's the big leagues. You know, every line looks good, so yeah, just got to execute it more consistently.
4: How do you think this team has responded to the doses of adversity you guys have had so far this year?
3: Yeah, I'm not worried about it. I mean, it's probably a good time for an off day, but yeah, I think we're in a good spot going into, you know, this next stretch, and not worried about how they respond today.
1: Paul Skeens roughed up on Sunday. Pirates have a 3-game losing streak, second longest streak this season. They did have a 5-game losing streak at the end of April. Padres and Mariners in the Sunday night game.
2: Here comes the 1-1.
1: Ball trailed deep right field. Coming! Gone! Another one homer for Gavin Sheets. Destroyed to right field. 404 feet, a second homer of the game.
2: Pitch. And France throws it out to a shallow center. Rodriguez has to play it on a bounce. Mariners and Laureano racing around third. France with a 2-out, 2-run single. 7-0 Padres. A 5-run, 6th inning for San Diego.
1: Rough afternoon for the Mariners. ESPN Radio with the call. Padres an 8-3 win. Mariners are one hit. Padres 28-18 on the season. Half game back to the Dodgers for first place in the National West. 3-game series against the Dodgers coming up starting today in San Diego. Padres picking up their third sweep of the season. Diamondbacks an 8-6 win against the Rockies. Corbin Carroll 2-for-4, 2 homers, 3 RBI, en route to the victory. The Orioles and Nationals.
2: A pitch from Michaels. Swing a high fly ball. Deep right field. Wood stops at the wall. That'll do it. Orioles strike again. Their third home run of the afternoon is a sizzler over the wall in right field. And the first of the season for Colton Kowser.
1: WBAL. Orioles go on a 7-3 win over the Nats. Orioles' third game this season with at least 3 homers. Blue Jays beat the Tigers 4-1. Vlad Guerrero Jr. 2-for-4 with his third homer of the season. Braves an 8-1 rout of the Red Sox. Sports
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5: The Pittsburgh Steelers and Aaron Rodgers have reached agreement on a one-year deal worth up to $25 million. He bet up a lot of equity in that room.
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2: Back on a one-year deal, reunited with his former coach from his days with the Packers, Aaron Rodgers playing again this coming season in Pittsburgh. Right decision for the Steelers. Earlier on ESPN Radio, Matt Jones and Myron Metcalf.
7: It feels like the only decision to me. You know, a lot of people who are disappointed, it's like, where do you turn? There's a terrible free agent market. The only really quality player available in a trade is Kyler Murray and Tua. So, I don't know. I think it says more about the fact that they just don't believe in Mason Rudolph, Drew Aller, or Will Howard.

you feel like you have a familiar face. Maybe that pairing works out. So I get why you do that. I don't know what else they would have done. What's the other option? Well, there isn't another option. I mean, you're right. I mean, the other option would be go sign Kyler Murray. You know, is that an upgrade? Maybe, but you can't just sign Kyler Murray for 1 year. You're committing to him for at least two or three. And I can understand how you would decide, I don't want to be in the Kyler Murray business. Aaron Rodgers, the things that I was most worried about with Aaron Rodgers, he kind of didn't have that happen last year. I mean, he wasn't particularly great, but he also didn't blow the team up. So I guess the theory is he'll just not blow the team up for another year. And Mike McCarthy, maybe he gets, I don't know what he's going to get out of him that anybody else would. But you're just basically signing up for another year of mediocrity. They're not going to be a contender. And, you know, you fired Mike Tomlin and you're probably going 9-8 again. Or worse, and get a better draft pick. Aaron Rodgers, 1 year deal, worth up to $25 million. Expected to include a base salary between $22 and $23 million. Sports Center tonight continues.

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0: 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Unless canceled, that comes with other choices. Why? Let me know that I got conned by my daughter.
2: You said to me that you had it. You and her friends were saying, hey, let's go out, it's Saturday night. And that your daughter said, no, I'm just going to watch a movie with Dad. And I said, oh, that is sweet. And then I said,

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1: 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There will be a minimum of 3. 3 of the Super Regionals are SEC against SEC. Texas, meanwhile, gets Arizona State. Longhorns outscoring their opponents 25-1 this season.
2: Best part of Texas's game right now is... That's a toss-up, honestly. To them, they don't have an answer.

takes to win it. And I think behind the arm of Team Caban and now an offense that is suddenly

0: back. Manley gets it back from Dern. They bring it to the corner. Struess wide open for three. It's Struess. This Struess is loose. He buries a three. It's too much. Number four.
1: Now to the NCAA softball regionals. And what a season it's been for UCLA slugger Megan Grant. The grand slam to help get the Bruins to the super regionals and their 50th win on ESPN TV.
0: Number three.
1: And a surprise winner of the PGA Championship, Englishman Aaron Rye holds out John Rahm and other stars with a sensational putt on 17 on the SiriusXM PGA Tour Radio Network.
2: Aaron Rye is just going to be with the birdie putt on 17. He drives it from 50 feet. Aaron Rye is unstoppable at Aronimac. He is 9 under par.
0: Aaron Rye. From long range, that's his superpower. 50-foot putts, listen to this. Number two.
1: The baseball and the Giants explode in the eighth against the A's. The call on KNBR.
0: As far as set, the pitch. Bader swings, drives one to right towards the corner. Cortez going back. He's looking at it. It is gone! Harrison Bader has hit a grand slam for the Giants. It is an 8-run eighth inning. And Bader fired up as he rounds the bases. Giants have broken it wide open. It's 10-1.
1: Number one. Jared tops out an exciting finish on the south side of Chicago. The White Sox walk off the Cubs in 10. The final call on ESPN 1000.
0: Time at third. Carroll hits a fly ball in the deep left center field. It's back there. It is in. Carroll wins it.
1: White Sox led 7-4 entering the ninth and needed 10 to win it. SportsCenter on ESPN Radio. Cleveland taking Game 7 at Detroit Sunday. Cavs. Knicks now for the Eastern Conference Finals. ESPN NS. Kinnear Wilmike.
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0: downstairs to drink on Unsportsmanlike, right? Evan, Candy, and Michelle are up next. I'm Jay Reynolds. Back tomorrow with SportsCenter All Night. 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
4: The Cleveland Cavaliers are moving on to the Eastern Conference Finals. 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

Typical Ken on the call last night here on ESPN Radio as the Cleveland Cavaliers absolutely annihilate the number one seeded Detroit Pistons in Detroit 125-94.

Association Indigenous Director, but also Game 7 Jared Allen. I know a lot of people aren't going to talk about him, and he's not going to be the lead. It's going to be Donovan Mitchell, and he deserves all the kudos, all the accolades. Yeah. But Jared Allen, another dominant Game 7 performance. Remember, Game 7 in round one against the Toronto Raptors.

0: accommodation and the tickets for them to all go. And we did just an amazing gesture by them.
1: That shouldn't be legal.
0: Why is it? That's such an interesting tip.
1: It's the owner of the opposing team buying tickets for his fans to go to the game. It feels like it's putting a thumb on the scale to some degree, man. That affects the competitive advantage. There's a reason why the team with the better record has home court advantage. That's the majority governor for the team that doesn't have home court advantage pays for his own fans to go into the building, transportation, and tickets. It feels like it's an unfair competitive edge.
2: Yeah, but then if you're Detroit, don't sell your tickets.
1: I agree with you. Just

0: just looking here, on a standard Greyhound bus, it typically seats between 47 and 55 passengers. So just say 50 multiplied by 25, and that's smart, whatever that is. That's a lot of fans and a lot of tickets sold.
1: Yeah, I'm sure the bull of that.
0: Whatever it was well worth it, because basically are you saying would you pay to front the money for potentially three home games in the Eastern Conference Finals? You're damn right you would.
1: Especially when you're so good at home, and they did win a game on the road, but that had been a bummer for them this postseason.
0: That's over

0: Descendants. Maybe, just maybe, Dan Gilbert saw what it looked like down in Philly and said, you know what, maybe we can try to get a little bit of that secret sauce too by allowing our fans, the Cavs fans, to invade the D and have them in that arena in Little Caesars Arena last night.
1: So Joel Embiid was imploring Sixers fans not to sell their tickets to the Knicks. He said, if you need money, I got you. I said, Joel, I am a fan for hire. He didn't step up to the plate. So Dan Gilbert, learning from Joel Embiid's mistake, saying, hey, not only am I going to offer you the money, I'm going to handle it all for you. All you got to do is show up.
0: Because, I mean, if you're an owner of a team,
2: that's your move now.
0: That's your move.
2: Right? Not every city is as close as these places.
0: Sure, but if there's no rule against it,
1: right?
0: Why would I not have my people show up in droves on the opposing team on board?
1: Especially if you're coming in.
0: If the tickets are for sale, if it's just money, why wouldn't I do that?
1: Well, I wonder what, because I would imagine that it would be harder to get tickets at Madison Square Garden. With this rabid Knicks fan base for the opposition, I wonder what that bill would be. Trying to get that many
0: people. Whatever the bill would be, I'm pretty sure Dan Gilbert can afford it.
1: Absolutely.
2: And remember, it's an investment into the next round. If you believe your fans have some sort of impact during the course of a road game, are you willing to pay, I'm making this up, $100,000 for potentially three gates? You're damn right you are, because you're going to make millions off of that.
1: And it's nothing for him.
2: Of course not. It's not even nothing. You would pay the money for the goodwill you would receive in return from the fan base. You know, that you have there. Obviously, that's great fans in Cleveland, but Cleveland fans are Browns first. Cleveland Browns first. But they don't admire the ownership there like they are now with Dan Gilbert. That's for sure.
0: Jimmy Hoffa didn't buy tickets for any road games for the Browns.
1: And they don't have a star like Donovan.
2: No, actually, next year they may buy tickets for the road team in order to get the number one pick in the draft. Steelers fans, I'll buy you tickets to go to our building. We need Arch. Let's go. That's Jimmy Haslam's move next year. I'm serious. Would you, again, same thing. It's the investment. Would you invest $100,000 per game to get you closer to Arch Manning?
1: Please.
2: Of course you would. All right, so Cavs do advance. They get to the Eastern Conference Finals. 125-94 victory. You mentioned Jared Allen, key to the game.
0: Yeah.
2: But let's rewind. How does Jared Allen become a key to the game? Udonis Haslam, now on Prime, our former teammate here at ESPN. Stars get you two, role players get you one, a coach gets you one. Well, the star players got the Cavs two already. We said that Max Strus / Evan Mobley, who's now become a star in his, or trying to become a star in his role, got you one. Kenny Atkinson, head coach.

0: sugar, Sam Merrill off the bench.
1: Unbelievable.
0: Unbelievable. 23 points, 7 of 10

0: unsung heroes stepping in a big time spot and delivering for their team.
1: And you mentioned to start this, Jared Allen, in the Game 7 performance that the big man had for the Cavaliers, 23-7, their superstar, Donovan Mitchell, first conference finals of his career.

0: doesn't have yet.
1: Game 7JA or Game 6 Clay?
0: Oh, Game 7JA. Come on. It's 2-for-2.
1: I'll go Game 6 Clay if you're asking. but Jared Allen was awesome. But Donovan.

0: the trail running in that game after that.
1: And it's weird with Atkinson. You know what? It reminds me of a little bit the 2021 Bucks, where after every single series, or in every single series, you thought Mike Budenholzer could get fired. And then they won the championship. And they even kind of alluded to the fact afterwards that, yeah, if we lost this series, we would have fired him. Kenny Atkinson feels like every single series you get fired, and they just keep... If they lost the first round to Toronto, what happens? He gets fired.

by 24 points in the paint. 58 paint points for the Cavs to 34 paint points for the Pistons. 13 offensive rebounds for the Cavs. Jared Allen had the most last night. So, I mean, like, Jared Allen was front and center in that Cavs

0: see Nuno was there. He produced that event in 1919. Yeah, he did. So he'll provide inside info on that. We got a game one tonight between Oklahoma City and San Antonio. We got a game seven tonight between the Canadiens and the Sabres after, 8-3 in a game six. And we got a number one seed last night going down and them claiming, well, that wasn't a disappointment. We'll get to all of that after CC has this from PayPal.
1: The schedule dropped and it's time to settle up.

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0: 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By the way, Anthony Davis and Trey Young and this kid in Washington, D.C., right? 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

This is Unsportsmanlike. That'll do it. The Cleveland Cavaliers are moving on to the Eastern Conference Finals. They'll take on the New York Knicks. A final score for the Cavs. They win 125-94 in Detroit. The result is surprising.

last night, George Sedano, Clint Azabuque, as the Detroit Pistons got pummeled. We've talked about the Cavs side, and there's a lot more to talk about with the Cleveland Cavaliers, because they ain't going anywhere. The Pistons, conversely, as a number one seed, are going home. J.B. Bickerstaff, head coach of the Detroit Pistons, was asked post-game, at home, elimination game, that they lose by 31, whether or not this season, one seed, is a disappointment. It's not a disappointment.

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So this is kind of chalk for what we've seen. And this is a younger, growing, it feels like a step in the right direction for them. But they got

history. So I don't know how you can't feel a little bit of a letdown if you're Detroit. By the way, the season ended, just a huge margin of defeat. You were obviously outmatched based on what you did this entire season, being a number one seed, even though it's a young group that's still growing, Sissy.

0: the secondary scoring that you would expect for a team that has the number one seed in the postseason that's vying to get to the Final Four. But I'm just sitting there looking at the complexion of the series, and I'm wondering to myself, did J.B. Bickerstaff have a point when he talked about the officiating? Because I'm not in the posture of wanting to blame the officials for the outcome of the series, but some of the stats are a little bit staggering when you look at how one-sided they are. The Cavs shot 60 more free throws than the Pistons in this series. The Pistons had 42 more personal fouls than the Cavs. I don't know what was going on in this series. Maybe it was Donovan Mitchell preempting the Detroit Pistons defense by talking about the officiating in the playoffs, and that led to a friendly whistle by Cleveland. But I just gotta say, it feels like there's a there when it comes to what J.B. Bickerstaff was talking about during the series. And when you look at some of the statistics and the outcome, it feels a little one-sided in terms of how the officials called the game.
1: If you think about what the Pistons did this postseason, well, this season, 60 wins, okay? And by the way, going into next year, we are officially graduated from the losing streak. I don't want to hear about the losing streak 3 years ago anymore. Like, that's long gone. I understand the evolution of the team, but, like, at some point, all right, they had a 28-game losing streak, all-time bad. We know how bad they were. But, like, they were the one seed this year. That's who they are currently, a 60-win team. In the first round, they needed to come back from 3-1 down against Orlando, and that was a banged-up Orlando team with Franz Wagner out. Then in this series, they had a lead. I mean, they had a chance to do something with it, and they weren't able to do it here, obviously, and they get blown out. And we talk about the help, right, in terms of Cade Cunningham. Cade Cunningham was not good last night. 37 minutes, 13 points, 5 of 16 from the floor, 0 of 7 from behind the arc. But if you want to know, very simply, where Detroit went wrong, since Cade was drafted, they had the number 5 pick in the draft 3 years in a row. 2022, 2023, and 2024. Combined, last night, 3 number 5 picks in the draft scored 8 points. One of those guys is not on the team anymore. That's Jaden Ivey. You want to know where the help went wrong? Why Cade doesn't have a secondary piece? When you have the number 5 pick in the draft 3 years in a row after taking Cade Cunningham number 1, and right this second from an offensive perspective, you're swinging and missing on all three. It was Jaden Ivey, Asar Thompson, who's excellent on defense, but it's not an offensive player, and Ron Holland, who only played garbage time last night.
0: Yeah.
1: That's when we have the critique around Jalen Duren saying he's not doing too much. Well, Jalen Duren is not a secondary option. Jalen Duren is supposed to be in the Jared Allen role. Jalen Duren is supposed to be in the Mitchell Robinson role, Isaiah Hartenstein role. I mean, whatever

0: question. What is the Pistons' superpower?
1: Effort. Okay. That's their superpower. Is that I feel like they're matched effort.
0: If you would ask me, I would say effort too, and then physicality and defense.
1: Okay.
0: To me, that would be their superpower.

0: Toronto. Then all of a sudden, what they do best, their style of play, their ethos, their identity is neutralized. And it felt like with the way the game was officiated throughout the course of this series, you took away the strength of the Detroit Pistons. You forced them to play left-handed. And the deficiency when it comes to secondary scoring, especially guys not named Kate Cunningham, comes to the forefront. And that's why you get outcomes, you get games like we saw last night, where they're so one-sided, where it felt like the court was tilted one way, the Cavs way, the entire night. So, yeah, I absolutely think that there's some work to do from that front office in terms of being able to address that major need. And they do have some flexibility, so we'll see where they go with it, how they spend their money, and some of the moves that they decide to make. But, again, when the game is officiated as tightly as it was this series, I think you do take a little bit of the punch away from the Detroit Pistons, and it really showed last night.
1: Giannis needs to be front and center for them. They have at least four tradable firsts. I did it last night on the trade machine. You can trade four firsts. They have a million second-rounders. They have young players. The only catch is if you're Milwaukee, you'd want Jalen Duren. And I think if you're Detroit, you have to give him up. He's technically a free agent, which means it has to be a sign and trade, which means the whole

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1: Will they be the right two? Will you turn? Looks the pass. Gets it to James. Here's a three for the win!
0: And we're just getting started. The NBA is on ESPN Radio.
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The Rich Eisen Show. Sam Enoch of The Athletic, senior NBA writer. What's the story? Line of the

0: Visit v.org/donate. Vandal and Ian. Putting the jersey up in the Raptors, that's the highest honor. The statue is for the greatest of the greatest. I would lean toward the Lakers putting a statue on the wall.
1: He gets that respect because he is one of the greatest players to ever play, and he won a championship there, and the Lakers give out statues like hotcakes.
0: Vandal and Ian. 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
1: So I just checked into room 318, but someone was in there.
2: Room 318. Oh, you were supposed to be booked in 813, which is now booked.
1: So what do we do?
2: How about, rock, paper, scissors, who gets the bed?

0: Unsportsmanlike with Evan Canty and the Chef.
1: The most unsuspected five of us are in the pitch pitch viewers, and Aaron Rodgers have reached the green on a revenue deal worth up to $25 million.
2: The Pittsburgh Steelers really wanted Aaron Rodgers to be an OTA, and now that he's agreed to the deal, he will be.
3: He bet up a lot of equity in that room with the way that he conducted himself last year.
1: He reunites with his former Packers head coach, Mike McCarthy.

0: touchdowns and yards for a full season of his career, obviously. And Aaron Rodgers now gets another year in Pittsburgh. Do we like this move for all parties involved? Does it change your opinion on what the outlook is for their season? Meaning if it was Rodgers versus Will Howard?
1: Yes.
0: Yes, in that regard, my assumption would be Rodgers' upside would be greater than that of Will Howard's upon his first year starting, but also an upside that is not too high.
1: See, and I beg to differ, because I would say, now that you have Mike McCarthy as your head coach,

0: shortest average distance of completions in the NFL. The average distance of completions for Aaron Rodgers last season was 3.7 yards.
1: So he's a running back.
0: All he does is long handoffs. That's all he does. The average throw distance for Aaron Rodgers last year, 5.8 yards. It's the shortest in the NFL. The average time from snap to throw for Aaron Rodgers, 2.59 seconds, which was the fastest in the NFL. So what does that tell me? Quarterback that gets rid of the ball really, really quickly, because he doesn't necessarily have the on time that he once did, and he doesn't want to get hit. How does that help your football team in terms of being competitive in today's NFL? You got to take shots down the field. You have to have a quarterback that's willing to stand in there and take it in the chops, delivering strikes all over the yard. When you're playing the Pittsburgh Steelers, all you have to do is make sure that Aaron Rodgers doesn't throw the ball in the first 10 yards, because you know he's not throwing it over your head. It makes you so much easier to defend. And I guess that's the challenge that Mike McCarthy has in front of him, is how do you build an offense around a quarterback that has these limitations? It is a challenge. Aaron Rodgers is still able to compete because of what he knows, but the book is out. Teams got projectors, they're watching film, they know Aaron Rodgers ain't willing to hold on to the ball. He doesn't want to get hit. There ain't a 42-year-old out there that wants to get hit by a 330-pound NFL lineman. I get it. But if you're the Pittsburgh Steelers, you got to know what you're signing up for. And to me, to wait around all offseason long past the draft for this guy to bestow his presence on you for the production that he gave you last year is wild.
1: So a few things on this. Just quick hitters. I was thinking about this story. Better for Packers fans or better for Steelers fans?
2: Packers fans.
1: I tend to agree with that.
2: Because they have more emotional connectivity to both McCarthy and Rodgers and their reunion. Do you think Steelers fans care about their reunion? Why should they?
1: No, that's the point. It's like, hey, this is really cool for when Rodgers gets his jersey retired. In Green Bay!
2: Correct.
1: He's on the Steelers, though. Okay, so that's number one. Number two.
2: Yeah, I as a Packers fan can look at it from afar, but that's amazing because I don't have to deal with it on the football field.
1: Right, because you and all the Packers fans at ESPN Wisconsin, like, hey, there's going to be a great ceremony at Lambeau now with both of these guys, as it should be. That's awesome. That's question one. Question two. Are we sure he's going to finish the year with the Steelers? What if they're not good?
0: Oh, he's not good anyways.
2: Yeah, come on.
0: He's not good anyways.
2: Where is it anyway?
1: I'm just throwing that out there.
2: If they're not good, it's in part because of his performance.
1: Okay, but quarterback injury. I'm just
2: No, he's there.
1: And the other real important thing, because we've been very serious. You know how everybody knew this was happening? He got ice cream with his teammates on Friday night. He literally was on camera.
2: Did you see it's the two of
1: us? Yes, at an ice cream shop.
0: That's awesome.
2: That is cool.
0: That's awesome.
1: In my head.
2: He's been good, too. He's been good.
1: Wait a minute. Okay, now that you have the ice cream story, is it going to work out this year? Does it change your mindset to what you had?
0: What is your definition of workout? Do I think they're going to win the division again this year? No, I don't.
1: Wait,
0: but do I think that there is a possibility that based on some of the talent that they have in-house, mainly Will Howard and Drew Aller, can Aaron Rodgers be the bridge to what's next in terms of long-term quarterback stability? I think there's a possibility.
1: I agree with that.
0: There is a possibility that Mike McCarthy and Aaron Rodgers can be this decade's version of what Bill Parcells and Drew Bledsoe were for the Dallas Cowboys. Right? Like, this is the seventh head coach quarterback tandem to start week one

0: position. Can this head coach, quarterback tandem be that for the Pittsburgh Steelers? I think that's how you would define success with this resign.
1: So, I hadn't thought about it that way. That's a very interesting perspective, Cece, because I'm more in the camp of, I would rather let Mike McCarthy have a season with Will Howard. If he's good and you see something there, great. We know that this is somebody we can roll with for the future. If not, maybe for the first time in a long time,

relationship with Mike McCarthy and Aaron Rodgers, it makes me feel as if Aaron Rodgers would be more amenable to that type of setup. And then also considering I paid you $22 million when you had a one-team market, which was us. I mean, if Aaron Rodgers can't be a

0: Aspen facility guy, right? No chance you got the leather Aspen on Friday night with his teammates. Rodgers? Think about the flavor of ice cream. We got about 8 minutes left.
1: He's mad that we didn't go to the ice cream place when he was in Pittsburgh.
2: I agree.
0: That's true. Why were we?
2: We could have had a first item in
1: Pittsburgh. Yeah, I'm mad that we didn't know about
0: this place. Yeah, whatever. We have to look into this. Is there about 8 minutes left? We're going to leave. Oh no, someone else did that. We'll get to that next. We're on Sports for Mike. Present about the rest of insurance.
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Michelle are unsportsmanlike. Spurs, series of the Spurs. It is a final 139 to 109. They've been

0: the Spurs on the series win with 8 minutes and 1 second to go. In the moment on Prime, Stan Van Gundy said, "I want to hear what Udonis Haslem has to say afterwards on this," to which UD was professionally critical, saying, "It's your job to root on your teammates just like your teammates root you on, and who knows what could happen with 8:01 to go." CeCe, what did you make of this as a professional athlete who won a ton in your career, with him going over and congratulating the other team with 8 minutes to go?
1: I have no issue with it.
0: Really?
1: The head coach is conceding the game by emptying the bench. What do you mean, who knows what's going to happen? I know what's going to happen. It's going to be the long goodbye for the Wolves. For the final 8 minutes, they're just going to watch the backups for the Spurs run up and down the court and close out the game. They were down 33 points. It was over. It was Denzel. And I had no issue with how Ant-Man did it. He went down there during a full timeout, and he talked to the coaches first, congratulated them, asked if it was okay to address the players while they were in the timeout huddle. They said it was cool. He went and dapped them all up. Away we go. I had no issue with it. And I understand principally what UD is talking about. But even the backups that are going in the game for the Wolves know what time it is. They know they're not coming back in that game. They know their season is over with. I have no issue with it whatsoever.
2: I am shocked to hear you say that, because I know not only are you a resident Super Bowl champion, but you're a huge Anthony Edwards fan.
1: Yep.
2: And I love Ant as well. I love the play. I love the tenacity. I love the confidence, the bravado. And I guess that's why I was really surprised to see him do this. This is the same guy who tells former President Barack Obama, "I'm the truth." This is the same guy who always talks about being him. So I was surprised in the game that he is conceding defeat in that way. Even though you know what time it is, I'm still surprised to see him want to go during the game and tip his hat to the opposition. I expected him to have a completely different response to that. He was defeated. They were defeated. And that was surprising to me for someone like Ant Edwards.
0: I didn't like it. I have to be careful with this. I did not like that he did this. I also don't want to fake outrage as if I want him off my team. He's a terrible leader. No. I didn't like it in the moment. I just didn't like the message it sent to the teammates. Now, I think it indicates a much bigger issue with that team, because he almost didn't care about his own team in that moment as much as he cared about dapping up the other team, because there's something off with that team. That's clear. They went to 2 straight conference finals. They were on the verge of another one. I give Anthony Edwards all the credit in the world because he played through a ton of injuries. I would have liked for him to sit there, and sometimes we all need to, me included, take the medicine and just kind of take the punches. And the pain is for a reason. And I'm not saying he avoided the pain, but I just didn't like it in that moment. I thought he should have sat there with his teammates.
1: But let me ask you this question. Game is over. They get routed. The Spurs players, the Wolves players, want to shake hands, and Anthony Edwards goes straight to the locker room and doesn't congratulate the Spurs. Do you have a problem with him doing that?
0: I do. And I also, because he needs to do it now, it's not just the congratulations and being a good sport. It's doing it at the right time.
1: No. The reason why I'm asking that is because I lived through a moment professionally where I saw other guys struggle with that. Congratulations after my team won in the championship game. So we won the Super Bowl 2012, February 2012, 2011 season, and I remember watching the confetti fall down, celebrating, kissing the Lombardi Trophy, and I also remember the New England Patriots players struggle with having to congratulate us for winning the chip. And I'd be lying, I'd be disingenuous if I didn't say, as a player, if you have an opportunity to advance to the championship rounds, to get back to your third straight conference finals, which is rarefied air for any player, and that comes to a screeching halt in emphatic fashion the way that it did on Friday night, I get why Ant-Man, when the final buzzer goes off, when the clock hits triple zeros, would want to get the hell out of there and go straight to the locker room. I understand why he would not want to be on the court to have to congratulate those guys that are celebrating on his home.

0: understand they got mine. But I also understand the human element to it, and Anthony Edwards wanting to get the hell off of the court, which is why I don't have a problem with him dapping the coaches up, dapping the staff up in that moment. I completely get it. There's a lot more to this, because multiple players, and we'll play this on as the show progresses here, Naz Reid and Jaden McDaniels had the same theme of moodiness around that team. That means less moodiness. Now, I don't know who they're talking about.
1: I know what they're talking about.
0: Well, we think they're talking about Gobert, but...
1: I thought they were talking about Julius Randle, but...
0: Oh, okay.
1: But it might be both.
0: Because Julius Randle,
1: it could be both. The moodiest front court in the NBA. It could be both of them.
0: Yeah, the only reason I bring up Gobert is he seems to be a punching bag for everyone. I have nothing personally against him, but it's like everyone feels comfortable critiquing him. And when I say everyone, I mean the active players, which you don't normally see that way. It is the brotherhood. They do protect each other. And then if they have what to say, you say it behind the back. Not behind the back. Behind the media's back. But everyone says it out loud about Gobert. So that's why I thought they may be men him. We will dive into that sound as the show progresses. Upon further review, coming up next, we're on Sports Tonight.
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0: Christianity.
1: It is time!
0: The Quantum Review here,
1: 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Hello, Michelle Smallman, Evan Cohen with you. And now, without further ado, for Upon Further Review, here's one Christianity.
0: All right, a lot to get to in Upon Further Review. Listen, Aaron Rodd did a great job at a Rattlemink. He did not make the cut for Upon Further Review, which is rare that a golfer wins a major and establishes history in some president. The first non-American-born PGA Championship winner that we've seen since when, 1919? No, that was the first British.
1: The first non-American since our guy Jason Day. Shout out to True Grit in 2015 at Kohler in Wisconsin.
0: There you go.
2: So I don't know.
0: That's because of the first Grit at what you do.
1: Oh.
0: That's the first Grit.

0: a sense, man.
1: Are you someone sense?
0: Oh, he is. The Young Trent, Evan Cohen.
2: Number 8.
0: And I am the resident Super Bowl champ.

went to the Eastern Conference Final Series with the Knicks, Harden will easily be the most decorated player on the court. 11-time

the court that can enhance their legacy more than James Harden, because any of those other players are starting from zero when it comes to their resume in the championship rounds. James Harden is starting at a deficit. So I think that the perception around him, the Houston years, everything that transpired down there with Daryl Morey and Mike D'Antoni, that turns on a dime if James Harden is a top two player on the Cavs if they represent the Eastern Conference in the NBA Finals. We have revisionist history to some degree. Think about it. When you've called Daryl Morey the most overrated executive in all of sports, if James Harden gets these Cavs to the NBA Finals, all of a sudden now, we look back on that and we say it was Daryl Morey's fault that James Harden didn't have an

0: we just don't know what we're going to expect from him. Even the most recent series, first couple games, bad, really bad. Then he turns it on. Then last night, he's gone again. We don't know what to expect from James Harden, but he's a guy that has been in this position so many times in his career. It's very confusing.
1: Last night is going to be a fascinating thing to look back upon because it's going to simultaneously be used against him because his numbers were horrific, and they will be combined with his Game 7 or elimination game numbers historically and how bad they are. And also, it puts him in a position where now he has double the amount of conference finals appearances that Daryl Morey has. So he's there, and he was a complimentary piece, and the key to everything last night was Donovan Mitchell as the playmaker, and that means James Harden is not the playmaker in that mode. And then obviously Allen and Mobley getting involved in Sam Merrill from behind the arc. But I like the James Harden theme and where we go with this now in the next rounds.
2: Next, number two. NBA MVP was announced yesterday before Game 7 of Cavs. Pistons, our very own Sean Charania, beat the Amazon Prime crew to the punch to confirm what we already knew, that Shai Gilgeous-Alexander won his second straight MVP. Since NBA MVP was first awarded in the 55-56 season, SGA is the 14th player to win consecutive MVPs. He's the 5th player in NBA history to be named MVP the season after winning MVP and Finals MVP, joining LeBron, Jordan, Bird, and Kareem. Oddly enough, this is the 4th time a Thunder player has won

0: past 2 years. This marks the 8th straight years a foreign-born player has won the MVP award. So the question becomes, when will we see the next American-born MVP? The obvious candidates in the short term are Cade Cunningham, Anthony Edwards, and Cooper Flagg, but with Wemby establishing himself as the most dominant force in the league, and SGA winning his second consecutive MVP at 27 years old, the question becomes, when will those other players that are American-born have an opportunity to win MVP?
1: Oof.
0: Your guy. Your guy. Is Jason Tatum going to come close ever? Coming off an injury, obviously, not this year, but this upcoming season?
2: It's hard for me to say anyone but Wemby or SGA will be on deck for next season.
0: That's what I'm saying, for the foreseeable future.
3: Maybe AJ DeBanson?
2: It makes me think, too, about Ant being in the West with the Spurs, the Thunder. Have the Timberwolves missed that window, too? I know that they've got a lot. This is a different conversation, but to your point, those two specifically, and SGA and Wemby, are so young and they're so dominant already. I don't know if anybody else has a clear-cut runway to MVP or to really a clear-cut path to the finals.
3: Quick follow-up on this for both of you. Do you think the Thunder are going to win the championship this year?
2: Yes.
3: Okay. So with that, okay, so then let's go off of this. Would you then say that SGA's career, would you rather have SGA's career or Giannis / Jokic? Because you're talking about two MVPs and you're now talking about two championships.
2: Back to back.
3: The second championship has very much eluded Jokic, very much eluded Giannis. No one would say in totality that SGA's career is better than those two guys.
0: I don't think anybody would say SGA's a better player than Jokic.
3: No, but I asked the career.
0: They would say he's a better player than Giannis.
3: But the career would have two MVPs and two titles.
0: Outstanding career.
3: It's pretty unbelievable.
2: Best player on what could be a dynastic team.
3: And Oklahoma City.
0: But that's the question. Does SGA's success and his individual accolades, does what we've seen with the Oklahoma City Thunder organization dilute that to some degree?

0: man of the year, man.
1: Second one and got to a final. Like,
0: does that prove what SGA has accomplished to some degree? Does that change how we perceive SGA in the historical context when you bring up some of those names? Because you mentioned Giannis, you mentioned Jokic. Again, I have a hard time believing that there are people out there that would say SGA, from an individual standpoint, has been a better player for the majority of his career than those guys.
1: Agreed.
0: I just don't see that. But SGA has had a better career than those guys.
1: Here's what he did yesterday. Very simply, not that there was much debate. He clinched a spot in the Hall of Fame yesterday. Just like Lamar Jackson did when he won his second MVP, SGA clinched a spot in the Hall of Fame yesterday.
0: So y'all don't know when we're going to see the next American-born MVP?
2: No.
1: No, I mean, if Miss Jason Tatum fan club over there...
0: So give me the top five American-born players.
1: Anthony Edwards.
2: Okay. Tatum.
1: Jaylen Brown.
0: Jaylen Cunningham has to be there. Cooper Flagg is, like, he's not there right now. He won't be there next year. But I can see a world in the next 3 years where he ascends to that level.
1: What if Jaylen Brown gets traded for Giannis and the Bucks finish with a top five record next year? Just making that up. You're looking for desperation candidates at this point. I'm trying to...
0: Jaylen Brown could be a 30-point
1: player. Tyrese Halliburton?
0: Negotiations may not happen until 2027. According to our very own Jeremy Fallon, Lamar Jackson is, quote, totally comfortable

0: restructuring his deal this offseason to lower a $74 million cap hit in 2026. By doing that, they gave Lamar a ton more leverage. It's worth noting that Lamar has a full no-trade clause and a no-tag clause, which means that he can be an unrestricted, unencumbered free agent after the 2027 season. So if the Ravens, between now and the start of 2027, can't get a deal done, they may be forced to do the unthinkable, which is approach Lamar Jackson with trade proposals.
1: Did you just suggest the hypothetical of a ZipRecruiter listing for Ravens QB? Is that what you just did in 2027 or 2028? We'll answer that question coming up after I tell you this about ZipRecruiter. According to CNBC, nearly half of hiring managers say a candidate's enthusiasm is the most important factor when considering them for a role. Does Lamar have the enthusiasm for the QB1 role of the Ravens past next season? It's not just about qualifications. 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

said to me that your daughter, you know, her friends were saying, hey, let's go out, it's Saturday night, and that your daughter said, no, I'm just gonna watch a movie with Dad. And I said, oh, that is sweet.

0: businesses, and sportsmen.
1: Touchdown, LeBron!
0: Lamar Jackson is rare. NFL

0: City.
1: How's it been there?
0: Been somewhere with you two, actually.
1: That's right.
0: I might as well just say it now that I just brought it up. We were asked, the three of us, really cool, to be presenters at an award show. At the Sports Business Journal Awards, on Wednesday night, the three of us are presenters. I did get the email as to what we're presenting. I will share with you guys after the show. It's really smart awards. So they may want to switch it and not have...
1: Smart awards?
0: Yeah, it's smart awards. So we will be presenting and have more information on that as the week progresses. Yeah, the Sports Business Journal Awards. We got asked, actually, not one, but two awards.
2: We're doing two awards?
0: Two awards. Now, very smart by them. First two of the night. Meaning, they know we got to get to sleep a little bit earlier than most. First two of the night. And supposedly, it's like a who's who in this industry is going on.
1: Very cool.
0: So the three of us were asked...
1: Is there like a cocktail hour before? Can you rub elbows? Oh, who's who is what I'm getting
0: at? Just get that elbow ready. Start rubbing that elbow. We're ready to go.

0: say about Lamar's contract.
1: The contract is looming. The team is up front. They've been public saying we want to get this done with Lamar Jackson, but no deal as of yet. And there are some rumblings around the league about, hey, does he want to maybe wait this out a little bit, see what happens to the quarterback market over the next, say, 8 to 10 months? Because you have all these young stars like Drake May, Jaden Daniels, Bo Nix, could get deals, they're eligible for deals next offseason. Jackson's going to want to top those guys potentially based on what he's done in the league. So he's in a position of leverage. He can wait this out, go ball out this year and see what happens. So Ravens got a couple months before training camp to try to close that gap, though, and see if they can get a deal done.
0: Randy and Gary on the 9 a.m. Sports Center yesterday, Eastern Time. Rumblings around the league, he could wait this out. He took that how, this. Said it was going to happen, and he's going to wait?
2: Well, I think he should wait. And then just as a point of doing good business, if you want to maximize –

you right now. So let me do a deal after Caleb Williams does a deal in Chicago. After Jaden Daniels does a deal with Washington. After Drake May, who's gone to a Super Bowl, does a deal with the Patriots. After Bo Nix, who's taking his team to the Final Four, does his deal. Let me wait until all those other quarterbacks do their deals to see what the high watermark is for the quarterback market. And then I'll decide what I want in terms of the Baltimore Ravens giving me a deal, what I want it to look like. And I also decide whether or not I'm happy here in Baltimore with new head coach Jesse Minnick. That's also the part that flies under the radar. Am I going to be bought into the program after a one-year sample size with the new head coach after 2 decades with John Harbaugh? That

surrounded me with? Or do I want to go somewhere else where I feel like I could be, you know, I could take my career to the next level somewhere else that offers me something

0: is where I found them are. I know how good I am. All those quarterbacks that you mentioned, incredibly accomplished, including Drake May, who's been somewhere Lamar hasn't, to a Super Bowl. That doesn't matter. Lamar Jackson better than all of them, and he knows that. Mm-hmm. He knows that he has the luxury of waiting because of how talented he is. And I would want to wait until I had the full financial landscape of what I could determine exactly what I can earn, maximize that dollar figure. But also, to your point, Cece, it's a completely new regime in Baltimore. How do I know what this is going to look like? Do I really, if I had the luxury of waiting, want to anchor myself to a franchise if I'm not completely comfortable with the direction that it's going moving forward? So I know from the outside sometimes we look at, like, don't you want to get it done, sense of urgency so that you don't have to worry about it, you don't have to get asked about it. If I'm Lamar, I don't care who's asked about it. I don't care about a sense of urgency. I want to make sure that with this deal that I'm in the best place possible for me to win and that I'm maximizing every possible dollar that I've earned based on my play.
1: I mean, you guys brought up all the right names for the comps. Let me bring up the wrong name for a reason here. How many times better is Lamar Jackson than Aaron Rodgers right now in the point of their career?
0: Right now?
2: A million times better.
0: Yeah.
1: So Rodgers is up to 25. So if you just say, hey, right now the Steelers would look at Lamar Jackson, the ability to have

0: said, all right, whatever you think is the insane offer, three first-rounders, right? I think Johnson would have got a quarterback with three first-rounders. See, that's the thing in this sport is once you've got one, you've got to guarantee all of those things, outperform the contract, make it later on, and so on and so forth. Because there's nothing in this sport that would guarantee if I pick at this pick, I will get a franchise quarterback. That's what the Philadelphia 76ers and what we tried to do, and what they tried to do is, oh, if we have enough lottery picks, we'll change the franchise. Not if you pick them incorrectly.
1: Also, a franchise quarterback is different than a quarterback as talented as Lamar Jackson. Like, to call someone a franchise quarterback is stabilizing that position and putting yourself in a position to win. He's so much better than just that title.
0: He changed the sport.
1: It's ridiculous.
0: I mean, people could say that's too drastic. He changed the sport because the dual threat quarterback was, like, kind of allowed for a little bit. And now it's rewarded with MVPs times two. Now it's, okay, you better be able to move a little bit. And if not, you have to have the level of pocket presence that a guy like Brady or Manning would have.
2: Yeah.
0: He changed the sport. When we were growing up, he wouldn't even be in the NFL as a quarterback. They wouldn't have even let his style in initially.
2: Exactly.
0: Now it's, we need to find someone like him. So the value proposition is not only the four quarters, it's we will never find someone else like him because he's the first. You could say, well, Randall Cunningham and Steve

percentage than Lamar Jackson. Josh Allen and Patrick Mahomes. He's got over 200 touchdowns total. Like, this guy is unbelievable. Like, I get that the winning is asked to happen, but he's been to the conference championship game. Like, that happened where he hosted it. They came up short, but he's been there. And so I look at this situation in terms of Lamar Jackson checking every single box.

0: 2027, which is the final year of that contract, he has maximum leverage. The Baltimore Ravens, if they do a deal with Lamar, it will be exactly for what Lamar wants it to be, in terms of dollar figure, structure, so on and so forth. What's also worth noting is that Lamar Jackson is on the record saying he wanted to be a billion-dollar athlete while he was playing. Lamar Jackson has made, after this season, $240 million. So presumably, this next deal is going to have to do the bulk of that work in terms of getting him to that goal. This is setting up to be a fascinating negotiation, and one thing I know for sure, if the Baltimore Ravens don't give Lamar what he wants, there is a team out there lying in wait to give him what he's looking for.
1: No doubt. One quick correction of myself. Steve Young is a two-time MVP winner, so they're equal in that. So I stand corrected on that. The team that you're mentioning, you didn't mention by name, but I will mention. He got his jersey retired over the last couple of days at Boynton Beach High School in South Florida. But I guess the Dolphins would be happy to do everything in their power to bring him home. Just saying.
0: But after they clean up that salary cap mess, do you think he'd want to go back home?
1: If you want to get him to a billion, that's a closer way.
0: No state income tax.
1: I'm just saying. Dan Graziano, we'll ask him that question. ESPN NFL reporter and insider will join us next. We're on Sportsman Life, presented by Progressive Insurance.
0: What's best tonight? Evan, did you get a spray tan, by the way?
2: Is it best?
1: I am a little orange.
0: Yeah.
1: We have

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1: So I just checked into room 318, but someone was in there.
2: Room 318. Oh, you're supposed to be booked in 813, which is now booked. So what do we do?
3: How about, rock, paper, scissors for the business?

0: schedule, overreaction, underreaction, proper reactions, through the day on ESPN.com that we went over, and of course, see him on Get Up, as well as NFL Live.
1: All right, guys, I got to bring you into the conversation that we were having around Lamar Jackson off of Jeremy Fowler's reporting around the speculation with his contract negotiations. How concerned should the Ravens be if they can't get an extension done with Lamar Jackson this season?
2: Well, cutting out. I heard how concerned should the Ravens. That's what I heard.
1: Yeah, yeah.
2: I don't know what's going on with the
1: Gotcha. So
2: how concerned should the Ravens be about the fact that they haven't got a deal done yet with Lamar Jackson?
1: Exactly, yeah.
2: Kind of touches

0: competing for a Super Bowl. Why not roll with Will Howard and see what he can do, and then have a defensive answer on him heading into a quarterback rich draft? So in your opinion, based on what you were hearing, where are they at with the Will Howard of it all?
1: So Will Howard, 6th-round pick in 2025, really had a very injury-plagued rookie year and didn't get much practice time. I think if you had had a good developmental year with Will Howard, and they felt like he was a guy that could step in and play NFL games, then they might not have gone back down to Aaron Rodgers' role. But obviously, a new coaching staff, first of all, but also an organization that didn't get a good enough look at Will Howard last year because of the health issues he had, to really feel comfortable saying he's a guy going forward at starting this year. They could get there with him, but again, 6th-round pick, it's a roll of the dice. They also have Drew Adams, who they took in the 3rd round this year, and we can say the same things about him. They haven't had him in the building long enough to know. So they really have a couple of long unknowns, and they have Mason Rudolph there, and then they have the guy that played Albert Lindgren for

0: training test.
1: Geez, I'm sure. I'm trying to think that who could be.
0: Brandon, are you Trevor Thibodeau?
1: I think, you know, teams will need to see

0: Mike, presented by Progressive Insurance. Guys, why do you think the Chiefs' return to the Super Bowl is an overreaction?
1: We have to say that. We don't know how good Mahomes is going to be, even if he comes back week one. He's rehabbing a significant knee injury. He's obviously a special player, and if he comes back like nothing ever happened, I don't think anybody would be shocked. But, to be fair to him, players do take a little bit of time to get back to themselves after that. We have to see the offense out there at a little bit higher level. There were two teams in the division that had remarkably good records last year, one of which was the then seed in the conference. I just think there's a lot to overcome for the Chiefs, and certainly we've seen them do it, but I think with Mahomes coming off injury, there's reason to kind of tap the brakes a little bit at the beginning of the season and say, look, let's see what this looks like. With the change in offensive coordinators, with the quarterback coming back off of injury, not a ton, really, that they've done in terms of addressing the personnel on the offense. That wasn't a very good offense the last couple of years. So I think we need to see. I believe certainly in Patrick Mahomes and Andy Reid and their ability to get the Chiefs back to the Super Bowl, but I think they're a little bit further to go than they're inclined to assume with the Chiefs.
0: All right, sir. It was a pleasure. Thank you so much for the time. We appreciate it.
1: All right, guys.

0: Simmons. National champions.
1: Indiana Hoosiers. National champions.
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3: 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It's going to have 16 beds, programs, group therapy, memory care, some of the things that older adults
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Cloning makes that module plug and play, in many cases allowing you to utilize a used module where

0: deliver it. Pat the producer.
1: Why didn't anyone tell me how important conditioner is to hair?
0: You don't have hair.
1: I use it on my beard. Who knows a cow? So I'm going to a concert tonight because I'm trying to be a cultured member of society. You now called me an inspiration for doing this type of thing.
0: Oh, that is a bad bitch. I have a type of bird. No, I can't.
1: Say, wait, the thing is, I think I could. I'm about 5'5", but I'm going to do 40 pounds.
0: I'm over it. I'm sick and tired and over it.
1: Hit it like.
2: Yes, each and every day at this time.
3: Our producer, Pat Costello, gives us items in around sports entertainment, his life that he is over. Here on Sports Tonight, presented by Progressive Insurance. But Pat, was at his sister's graduation, PJ, this weekend. Really went to the PGA and didn't care about the graduation. But went to the PGA this weekend, and as a result, Cam is
4: his mom.
3: Really?
4: Okay. Spending some quality.
3: But I think he put in the off days. I think he put in the off days with Nuno around the graduation, which was really around the PGA.
4: Smart move.
3: Right. Yeah. So anyway, Cam Pratt, four fish.
4: Four is not mine.
5: Time for the most exciting Pistons fan in the entire NBA to tell you what he saw last night. It's Javante's Detroit Pistons second. So Javante, what happened?
6: Congrats to Donovan Mitchell, but Ohio, the state of Ohio did not deserve good things at all. Crazy, Ohio does not deserve any good thing at all. It does not deserve Donovan Mitchell.
7: Wow. That's right. I didn't even think about this. Michigan and Ohio hating each other. Ohio best in Michigan.
3: I think on the Cavs social, they did let them know they X'd out the M.
7: Yeah.
3: Like Ohio State, Michigan.
7: Great point, Javante. Sorry about your season.
3: Javante, back or not back? Let's play a game. You want them back or not back? Cade obviously back. Okay. Jalen Duren, you want him back or not back?
8: Not back.
3: Sean Thompson, back or not back?
8: Back.
3: Tobias Harris, back or not back?
8: Not back.
3: Beach Stew, back or not back?
8: Back.
3: Yeah. So based on your analysis, it feels like you're putting Jalen Duren 1 in terms of blame game. Am I correct on this?
8: Yeah, because it was just a big drop-off from, I think, yeah, it's like 20 points. Per game in the regular season, that basically almost killing it there in the postseason. And then, like, I guess he's young, but the unfortunate part is I don't think the Pistons have time to wait on Duren to develop as a young player. Because K, I believe, is 24, 25. So you only, in this today's NBA, you only got a short window before a star starts looking elsewhere and be like, I can't keep doing what I'm doing, so I had to look somewhere else.
3: All right, as a Pistons fan, last one for me, Javante. You have one realistic trade target, meaning you're not saying Shea or Wemby. A guy that has been mentioned or you could envision getting traded. Who's your one realistic trade target for the Pistons?
8: I'm thinking none of this somehow Derrick Brown becomes a

0: he's hard to book. No. I don't. I'll do whatever. Whatever. That's wrong. Alright, so a couple weeks ago, maybe a month ago, I think it was when Pat was off for the bachelor party, I did an I'm Over It about attire at Broadway shows, and I think that was one-upped over the weekend. So I went to a wedding on Saturday. Evan, I actually met someone who was from NIAC.
1: Thanks.
0: Shout out to NIAC.
1: Yeah,
2: fantastic.
0: Yeah. I told him that, yeah.

0: was a black tie optional wedding, and there was a woman at the church, who I believe was an aunt on one of the sides of the family, who was wearing a white athleisure pullover and black leggings at the church of a black tie optional wedding. And I think this is an even bigger faux pas than the sweatpants at the Broadway show that I had denoted a month ago or so. That is one of the biggest, egregious red flag wedding attires I think I've ever seen in my entire life. First of all, white. Second of all, athleisure at a black tie optional wedding. I think she was like wearing a dress later at the reception. Why are you not wearing it at the church also?
1: Couple of things from me. Number one, let's start here. Right?
0: Yep.
1: There's one color off limits. It's white. And you're going to not only wear white to the church, it's going to be athleisure.
0: It's ridiculous.
1: Banned from the reception. You can't do that. That is so disrespectful. Not once, but twice.
2: Is it protest? Is this to speak now or forever hold your peace?
1: She's doing it
2: with the wardrobe.
0: She was like
2: the wardrobe is a part of her side of protest.
0: What does she have to protest? Also, she came to the reception, so it's not like she objected to the wedding.
2: Well, I mean, you might as well enjoy the party after you say what you got to say.
0: She didn't say anything.
2: But she did say something about wearing white athleisure pullover with black leggings.
0: Listen,
2: she said everything she needed to say, which is not

0: reception too.
1: That's right.
0: Like she wore a normal outfit, I think, to the reception. I saw.
1: A pickleball later on.
0: Yeah, I guess so. She must have been hiding from the gym or something. But, oh, I'm gonna show up to this black tie optional wedding.
2: Why is it black tie optional?
1: What is this? This is black tie optional.
2: It is black tie optional. What is the? Yeah. What is that?
0: I'm in agreement. Black tie optional is just a little confusing. You get people in tuxes. Like sometimes I want a tux to black tie optional, and then I'm like, I don't really feel like renting a tux. So you just wear a normal suit. You kind of get like a
2: too much of a variance in terms of what
0: the range. Yeah, but black tie optional, no matter what, it's not a white athleisure, I think.
1: No, but if it's black tie optional, most of your guests are going to go black tie, and then if I'm the person that goes, oh, well, it's optional, I don't want to rent a tux, you feel out of place. You're asking people to feel out of place.
2: If you want people to be dressed up, just say formal. Formal attire.
1: Formal attire. Very good.
2: Formal attire. Can you wear a bow tie with formal attire?
1: Sure.
2: Yes.
1: Yes.
2: But you wouldn't, probably, right?
1: No, you can do it. Yeah, you can style it in a different way, absolutely. But it's not a tux. Or a gown.
2: Sound like the wardrobe for this wedding was all wrong.
1: Sound like it was all
0: wrong. This is fine, not this lady.
1: She was comfortable.
2: As usual.
0: Evan Cohen here. 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
4: Run, better move fast. I'm Dave Anthony, Fox News. That's President Trump's latest warning on Truth Social, writing the clock is ticking, and

0: runs an electrical generator outside the Barakah nuclear power plant near the border with Saudi Arabia. This is UAE's only nuclear power plant, guys. It has four reactors, which supplies up to a quarter of the country's electricity. UAE's ambassador, Washington, posting on X, quote, "The attack targeting the Barakah plant is an unacceptable act of aggression."
1: That's Fox's Lucas Tomlinson in Dubai. The U.S. Navy and the FAA are investigating a mid-air collision of two fighter jets during an air show in Idaho yesterday. All four aboard safely ejected, parachuting down while the jets hit the ground in giant plumes of black smoke. Now an update on that Hunter-virus-stricken cruise ship.
2: The MV Hundius was carrying 25 crew members and two medical personnel when it reached Rotterdam in the Netherlands this morning. The crew will enter immediate quarantine. The ship will now be disinfected. It ends a sailing from Argentina during which three passengers died, including a Dutch couple believed to have brought hantavirus on board.
1: Fox's Jonathan Sage, a Canadian passenger, says it positive. 18 Americans remain in quarantine in the U.S. as a precaution. There's also an Ebola outbreak in Africa, 300 cases, 80 deaths. Some Americans are infected there, but the CDC says it's a little bit of risk here. 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

the ruling today on key evidence in the state of New York's murder case against Luigi Mangione, the man who also faces federal charges in the 2024 shooting death of UnitedHealthcare CEO outside a New York City hotel.

0: arrested and put in a gun. In Austin, Texas, three juvenile teens in custody accused in a series of weekend shootings that left four people injured, one critically. A former school administrator goes on trial today in Virginia over a shooting involving a first grader who took aim at his teacher. Ebony Parker was the assistant principal at Rich Neck Elementary School in Newport News, Virginia 3 years ago. A six-year-old boy with a history of violence shot his teacher in class with a gun he'd taken from his mother's purse. Parker's charged with felony child neglect. Staff members say she failed to act on several warnings about the gun and insisted the boy's pockets were too small to hold one and refused to allow a search after it wasn't found in his backpack. The teacher, Abby's mother, required six surgeries and does not have the full use of her left hand. The bullet's still in her chest. She was awarded $10 million in November in a lawsuit against Parker. The boy's mother was sentenced to 4 years in prison for child neglect and weapons charges. Chris Foster, Fox News.
1: And Wall Street stocks may drop. Dow futures down about 200 points. In the NBA playoffs, the top seed in the East eliminated. The Detroit Pistons blown out at home by 31 points, advancing Cleveland to the Eastern Conference Finals. Jared Allen and the Cavaliers will face the New York Knicks next. And tells Amazon Prime Video.
0: City versus San Antonio in golf. Aaron Rye won the PGA Championship. I'm Dave Anthony, and this is Fox News. Here's a look at local news. Now faces charges of a shooting last November in Champaign. A woman shot November 17th in the 700 block of North Elm Street. She continues to recover from injuries. An investigation indicating that the victim is answering a late-night knock at the door of a James Brown shouted while arrested on multiple charges. A man charged in a January shooting in Urbana being let out of custody. John Webb has granted pretrial release after a recent medical procedure. He faces multiple charges, including attempted murder and a shooting in January. Prosecutors said he got in an argument over a parking spot and shot the victim. A new community basketball court's officially open at a Champaign Park. City officials and residents gathered Saturday morning to unveil the upgraded facility designed to expand recreational opportunities

0: there's some pockets of overland in two winters, and that's where some problems play out with regard at least to farmland over certain sections of the area. Still got planning to complete as well, and nothing resembling a really long-term drier set up around here for until further notice. So do the best you can, I guess, going forward here the next few weeks.
1: Number five is that I'm going to try and mow. You said you'll be able to do that. Go outside, is like one third of the sun is shining from today. Systems.

We came in at the 2 inches, he said, in some parts. I keep eyes on the sky for you. I don't know why the

0: 26th is Peace Officers Memorial Day and the Sean Enriquez Police Week. He directed U.S. flags to be flown at half staff nationwide on that day to honor law enforcement officers who died or were disabled in the line of duty. Honorable Governor J.B. Pritzker also issued a matching order for state and covered buildings, including many public facilities, to lower flags from sunrise to sunset on May 15th, and now we're May 18th, so that was for Friday.
1: Right.
0: Okay. I just, you know, off the top of my head, it came to me. I didn't have to look anything up or anything.
1: Now we know.
0: Just go to AI. I haven't even had 1.5% of what this does.
1: Mm-hmm.
0: They can run your day, they can schedule your day, the whole thing will tell you what you have at what time. It's ridiculous. You can take a room you're trying to clean up and say, please decorate this with no clutter, and it'll give you a picture. Okay, didn't that cost a lot of money with an interior decorator at one point?
1: Right.
0: And if
1: you have made some serious progress, DBJ, brought out some things from the past and putting it all together in one area, it's going to be beautiful, and the kids have to face that, and something I need to work on.
0: Everybody has too many things. I mean, 90%.
1: Mm-hmm.
0: Very rarely will you go into a home that, you know, they're not expecting you, and they'll say, wow, this is so not cluttered.
1: Yeah.
0: Just, I told the great late Jim Turpin, when Jan and I got married over 40 years ago, that we weren't going to accumulate things. And he kind of laughed and shook his head, no.
1: I mean, you get things,
0: I'm not throwing away the kids' notes to me, but that doesn't take much room. There are very few things. I mean, you get to the point of but you can probably let somebody else have your stuff most of the time.
1: Uh-huh.
0: And you will be shocked at how many people want your stuff.
1: Right.
0: Because one man's use, it'd be nice not to say garbage, useless stuff.

0: clean up.
1: And distinguish what's good and what's bad.
0: No, and I've done a lot of that because I have some baseballs autographed. Back in the day, I collected autographs. I was a heavy collector. And I've got a lot of things that might have a little... It doesn't have a ton of value, but it's got a little. All right, let's check your sports headlines.
1: Well, I'm looking at the Loge area and the Stephen F. Austin Club baseball team and how they had their shirts off and waving their shirts in the air. Probably 50 guys or so. And Marla just loved it and bought him tickets to the next game when Cardinals ended up walking off win over the Kansas City Royals. So gave him a little lift over the weekend, but not necessarily yesterday. Kansas City on top 2-0. Let's get your Red Bird Recap.
2: 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With Ricky Horton and John Rooney, in the first inning, the Royals got a base hit from Michael Garcia, a one-out single from Vinny Pasquantino. On that single, the center fielder Victor Scott II dropped the ball. Garcia went to third and then scored as the very next batter, Salvador Perez, hit a sacrifice fly. From that point in the first inning, the Royals didn't trail. Perez hit a home run in the fourth, the seventh of the year. The Royals beat the Cardinals 2-0. Andre Pallante pitched well enough to win, didn't get any support. He dropped to 4-4. Cardinals bullpen kept it close. They just couldn't get that big hit. The Cardinals didn't get a runner to second base until a 3-2 count with two outs in the ninth inning, and only had one at bat with a runner in scoring position. It was still a high-energy experience at Busch Stadium yesterday. Over the last six series, the Cardinals have won four, they haven't lost any, and they've split two, and they're welcoming the Pittsburgh Pirates tomorrow night to open a three-game series.
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1: White Sox over the Cubs 9-8 in 10 innings. The Cubs will face Milwaukee with a 6:40 start. You'll hear the action over on US 105.9. Cleveland Cavaliers make it through, winning that series 4-3, beating Detroit 125-94.
0: Yep, and the Wolves are out of it. Terrence Shannon Jr., they lost over the weekend to San Antonio, I think it was Friday night.
1: And do you say Aaron Ray for the PGA
0: Championship? Which I do like the bread.
1: Why?
0: Aaron Ray wins the PGA Championship. He's been having a horrible year, he said, injuries, but look what he did. Well, they're brought to you by Kurt Lenshaw. He's at State Farm Insurance. Like a good neighbor, State Farm is there. Kurt Lenshaw. All right, Greg Sully says, and watch out today. And rain pretty much all week long. Here's Greg.
5: Morning, everyone. Let's check weather. A piece of Illinois. Shane Painter, Van Ed, the steadily active weather pattern into the front part of the weekend. The holiday.

south southwest to the wind 15 to 25 miles per hour gusty. Tonight, a couple of rounds of showers, thunderstorms early again after midnight, but at a 68. For the day tomorrow, windy, warm, and humid, showers and thunderstorms, both morning, more so for the afternoon, highs up to 82. Moving tomorrow, right, lows in the 50s, with showers and thunderstorms early and some productivity after midnight, and a mostly cloudy, cooler Wednesday at 68, partly cloudy up near 70 on Thursday. For Friday, a couple of showers, highs in the thunderstorms, they'll carry on into Saturday. No rain forecast for Sunday, and a couple of showers possible on Monday. High temperatures from the lower 70s on Friday, upper 70s on Saturday, and lower 80s for Sunday and Memorial Day Monday. First DVD broadcast.

0: 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Business report.
1: Higher interest rates and reports of a drone strike near a nuclear power plant in the UAE are keeping stocks under pressure. The 10-year U.S. Treasury yield recently rose as high as 4.63%, the highest level in more than a year. That makes treasuries more attractive for investors. Gold's price has retreated under the $4,600 mark. United Health Group shares are down 3.5%. Berkshire Hathaway says it has sold many of its smaller stock holdings, including United Health. The founder of Viking River Cruises, Torsten Haven, says he'll step down as CEO and will transition to executive chairman. He'll remain as chairman of the board of directors. Other executives are moving up to take over the company. That's your Fox Business Report. I'm Jim Cosoda, invested in you.
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I mean all the old metal items you don't want to use or get rid of. 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

0: Eastern people pretty happy on the campus. And we're so happy they're here, and we can't wait for them to get back. I should never take that for granted. Our homes would be worth about 10% if they are. I mean, University of Illinois, a world-class institution, we think there's 60,000 living on campus, so you can now go down 4th Street. The blinking red lights, I'm sure, beginning today.
1: Okay.
0: So it's, they're part of the Champaign-Urbana that's in that if so many people have left off for the summer plans, it'd be better. Early August.
1: That's right.
0: To come back pretty early these days.
1: Mm-hmm.
0: Okay, ESPN 93.5, glad you're listening. We do have a Steve this morning. This is for you. You need this, I promise, because who does this? Vent cleaning for your home.
1: Yeah, duct cleaning can really help, especially if you have anybody with asthmatic conditions or any kind of... I mean, all of us breathe and would rather have dust-free or smoke-free or whatever, even if there's moisture around getting trapped in the vents and insulation, then there's a risk of mold. So breathe easier and keep the debris out of your ducts as you get the clean right. I just went to cleanright.net, the before and after of their cleaning these ducts is amazing. Like, how did the air even get through with some of the ducts on some of these renovation products that the projects that they've conquered? Man!
0: Yeah, you probably, it's one of those things where you probably don't want to know.
1: Right.
0: Right? I mean, it's.
1: You might not even realize there's respiratory issues. After it's done, you're like, we're getting better.
0: Well, the first person that did this a couple of months ago said they just didn't know and they feel great.
1: Yeah.
0: I don't know. It could be psychosomatic.
1: Right.
0: But I know it isn't good to

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journey in court. That's because Judge Gregory Carroll, well, he's allowing cameras inside the courtroom as he announces this big decision, whether to keep key evidence in this case in for the jury or toss it all out. Fox's Eric Schott outside the courthouse and begins at 9:30 a.m. Eastern. Another warning from President Trump to Iran.

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0: think any other trucking company offers that kind of a deal between now and the end of May, and then also you're home on weekends?
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news of the Bad Liquor News. Bad Lisa's charges of a shooting last November in Champaign. Leonard shot November 17th in the 700 block of North Elm Street. She continues to recover from injuries. An investigation indicating that the victim is answering a late-night knock at the door that James Brown shouted while arrested on the charges. A man charged in the January shooting in Urbana being let out of custody. John Webb has granted pretrial release after a recent medical procedure. He faces multiple charges, including attempted murder and a shooting in January. Prosecutors said he got into an argument over

0: Saturday morning doing bail at the upgraded facility designed to expand recreational opportunities for local youth and families. The project part of ongoing efforts to improve neighborhood amenities across the Champaign region. You're locally up to date from the Stevie J Broadcasting Newsroom. I'm Jim Miller.
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0: Don't forget, everyone, let's check weather for Central Illinois. Champaign event is steady, windy, warm, humid, early summer-like weather for the day today, and a couple of rounds of showers and thunderstorms. We'll keep an eye on the action here for the mid and late morning into the early to mid afternoon. Up to 83 and a gust of south-southwest to the wind, but a bit cooler with these rains to materialize. A couple of stronger storms as well can't be ruled out over parts of the area through this evening. They're back in after midnight. The scattered showers and thunderstorms are low down to 68. Tomorrow back into summer warmth at 82 with a couple of rounds of better than even odds of showers and thunderstorms both morning and afternoon. Down into the 50s tomorrow night. Mostly cloudy, cooler for the day on Wednesday, the high about 68. Sunshine at up near 70 on Thursday. Warmth begins to build in, and so do scattered showers. Isolated thunderstorms for Friday and Saturday. No rain in the forecast now for Sunday, but it's back in at Monday. High temperatures into the lower 70s on Friday, into the upper 70s on Saturday. Highs into the lower 80s as humidity climbs Sunday and Memorial Day Monday. Looks like anywhere between 1 and 2 inches of rain over a wide area for this week. 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
1: Alrighty, big things going on in London and across Great Britain. They are pretty fed up with what's happened to their country. I mean, it's... the whole culture is changing. And they don't like it. And it's great to see.
5: The mayor just steps away from Downing Street at the United the Kingdom rally today. The Prime Minister, Keir Starmer, has of course dubbed this in so many words. Racist, far-right, thuggery. Many people very offended.
1: Ring a bell? Does that ring a bell?
6: Yes, it does.
1: Wonder what it looked like for Kamala Harris and what it looked like for Joe Biden. Are you kidding?
5: By that. Lots of reports about the members here today. Now, let me tell you, I think there is a lot of people who actually walked all the way down from this protest floor. We've actually had to hold people back here on the steps of Downing Street because there's just so many people. Now, what I'm going to be doing today as these men and women from across the country, because it really is a nationwide protest with their beautiful flags from all over the nations of this beautiful land, and I've been asking them whether or not they are far right and what they think of the Prime Minister's comments and the event today.
1: You tell me if they sound wacky.
7: I've never been in trouble with the law. I've worked since I was 15. I've never sort of been a problem to anybody. I have friends from different nationalities. And I think to keep calling me a far-right thug, if I had the money, I'd sue him for defamation of character and slander.
5: Is this a far-right rally?
8: No, I don't think so, no. It's just how people portray that, you know, into their actually, but it's standing for something that they feel is right. So if standing for something they feel is right, it's called far right and call it racist, I think that's wrong interpretation. I don't myself feel far right, I feel quite socially, not to the left, but yeah, I believe in a nation state and it needs to be protected, there needs to be English people, it needs to be recognisable. If that goes, it's very sad, it's very sad.
1: Okay, and then how do they react to various union leaders? Listen to the same, there's a guy from Germany, there's the same different people in London that are in the government.
6: this one I can't confirm, but this is a soccer match, and there's some Palestinian flags. Report sunshine. This is Iran. 90 million people want to be let out. First time I've heard anything like that. And then here's an Irish band.
9: Here's to the virtue signaling Free Palestine NPCs who pivoted in an eye blink to Don't Free Iran. May they choke on their hypocritical bile.
6: People are fired up.
9: Fear wearing street block. Did it in an eye blink to Don't Free Iran. May they choke on their hypocritical bile.
6: People are fired up.
9: Fear wearing street block. He had he imports. May the tail finally wag the dog straight off a cliff.
6: Man, this is nothing to be ignored. These people are riled up. These are people that don't generally talk politics, kind of like in America.
10: Mm-hmm.
6: And you go to it's called the tipping point. And stuff's going to happen. Here's Tommy Robinson, who organized everything yesterday.
11: We're on the march. We're walking up towards Trafalgar Square. The crowd's gone. Parliament Square's already full. The crowd stretched from here to Euston Station, apparently, which is miles. Okay? Miles. This is deep.
6: Miles and miles. You heard 65,000. Is that right?
12: A message to 50,000 to 60,000 gathered. Yes, between Kingsway to Parliament Square.
6: All right, so it's pretty packed. And then you had some dissenters from this group, not very many, but some. Reporters in there trying to get some comments from the other side. What are they chanting?
13: So they've just said that they want to hang Tommy Robinson and shoot him in the neck like Charlie Kirk.
6: Unbelievable. They want to shoot Tommy Robinson in the neck like Charlie Kirk.
12: Who's a far-right activist. Unite the Kingdom was this kind of name of this rally, and focused on anti-immigration and anti-multiculturalism.
6: They don't want to give away their country. Does that sound familiar? Did you see what Cardinal Dolan said over the weekend?
12: Oh, boy.
6: No, it's wonderful.
12: Okay, good. Sometimes I get worried when you
6: Cardinal Dolan,
12: and politics.
6: He said he did not know Charlie Kirk, but he spent a week learning about Charlie Kirk. And he thought he was the current day Paul. As in, wrote 13 books in the New Testament, Paul. People got mad because he didn't, you know, endorse their lifestyle. He didn't say that's okay. I think he was more evangelical than he was political. But if you watch a clip, I challenge you to find a clip where he was horrible to a person. He never was. It was amazing. I've heard, I don't know how many, a lot of Charlie Kirk. And he's tremendously missed, I'm sure, because he was rallying the kids to wake up and find God. And along the way, they found the truth. And along the way, they can decipher what is a lie and what isn't.
10: Mm-hmm.
6: And if we don't figure that part out, we're in trouble here. You think it can't go away? See what happened from 20 to 24 in this country. Falling apart. We're talking about things we never thought we could even imagine public would be talking about. That kind of stuff.
10: Mm-hmm.
6: And so I think it's starting to spread a little bit, and this Great Britain is a great example of people that have hit the tipping point. You push me, I put up paying more taxes for what? 217-359-2255 if you have any thoughts on all this, but I was pleasantly surprised to see the people that to me, are pretty normal. They're just, this is bad.
12: Right.
6: Why are you doing this? Keir Starmer's days are numbered as prime minister. I think they have four prime ministers in the last 4 years there. In any event,

0: Yeah, we'll see what happens from this. Meanwhile, the president back from China and giving Iran kind of a final notice. I hope we don't go in and do what he was talking about. But I think he's trying to drag it out because everything's getting really bad inside from the standpoint of money. This whole blockade has been very effective. They don't have the cash flow, whether, you know, somebody else like Russia or China is sending them some sort of money that they're able to use. I don't know how you would transport that kind of money, but I'm sure they have ways. So I'm not sure, but they're trying not to go to the next level of knocking out all their power and everything else, which we got free roam in the skies now. So we're watching all that, but most of the suffering is going to come from the folks that are against all of this anyway. So they're trying not to do that. And I don't know. I was hoping that the full leadership of this 47-year-old reign of terror would find some sort of welcome in some country somewhere and escape with the money. Just get the heck out and let them figure it out in Iran and take back their country. Because they certainly aren't happy with what's been happening in their country since 1979, when our friend Paul Lewis was part of the hostage taking and the 52 American hostages that were held for 444 days. You can look that one up. It's available. I know some of you weren't born, but they had no idea, by the way. The 52 did not know how this had ramped up in America. They had no connection. Of course, it was before internet. And they had no idea. People were tying yellow ribbons around the old oak tree until they did.
1: Well, I know that Trump had said clock is ticking and he wants things to move a little faster when it comes to negotiations with Iran.
0: And meanwhile, the Democrats are, you know, yikes. You go around and check everything, CNN, MS Now, CBS, NBC, ABC, and it's just a negative. That 93% of coverage is negative on Donald Trump, always has been. How can you possibly do anything with that kind of negative, he's a bad man, it's not working, oh, did you hear this, did you hear that? It's unbelievable. It's our own president. Never used to happen. But you got a guy in there that they are dead set against because he's telling the secrets. Hey, you get to Washington, we're all wink-wink doing pretty well, got a little insider trading going on, we're all going to be millionaires. Yeah. What's he doing, man? Messing me up. He's messing my hair up, man. It's stunning to me. All right, 217-359-2255. Greg's weather. Gotta watch out late morning, early afternoon. Stand by.
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0: Oh, yeah. What about the teen takeovers? Didn't we have that at Dick's and somebody got shot? in Champaign?
1: Right.
0: Okay, so what do you do? Apparently, they're sending in 1,500 National Guard to Washington, D.C. to stop these stupid people.
1: Mm-hmm.
0: And they're even talking about, well, we'll prosecute the mom and dad.
1: Right.
0: How do you like that? You know, the old, I'll be back, going out with my friends kind mm-hmm. of thing. Used to mm-hmm. be like a movie.
1: Right.
0: Used to maybe pizza. And, you know, probably some side drinking and all that stuff.
1: Mm-hmm.
0: But these, you know, and again, too bad you can't shut off the internet for individuals.
1: I know that.
0: Because they would never be able to coordinate that.
1: That's right.
0: They didn't have their phone. Well, I guess you could just make it illegal. You could say no phones for people under 18. That would, then you just arrest them for a phone. And you still got to go through the system, which would be a real bummer.
1: Right.
0: So there's that too. But they're just ransacking and unbelievable. And these are all kids under 18.
1: Mm-hmm.
0: So, all right, check your weather this morning. ESPN 93.5 brought to you by the is it pool opening Urbana Park District.
1: It is. Yeah. This Saturday is the 23rd, and the pool season will begin. 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
6: Logan, everyone, let's check weather for East Central Illinois. Champaign Urbana has set an active weather pattern into the front part of the week, and the holiday weekend will feature some degree of rainfall at times as well. Tomorrow, windy, warm, and humid with mostly cloudy skies, a couple of showers and isolated thunderstorms in spots this morning. More widespread activity this afternoon, however, the high to around 83. South-southwesterly wind 15 to 25 miles per hour and gusty. Tonight, a couple of rounds of showers and thunderstorms early and again after midnight, low down to 68. For the day tomorrow, windy, warm, and humid, showers and thunderstorms, both morning, more so for the afternoon, highs up to 82. Cooler tomorrow night, lows in the 50s, with showers and thunderstorms early and some shower activity after midnight, and a mostly cloudy cooler Wednesday at 68, partly cloudy up near 70 on Thursday. For Friday, a couple of showers and isolated thunderstorms will carry on into Saturday. No rain forecast for Sunday, and a couple of showers possible on Monday. High temperatures from the lower 70s on Friday, upper 70s on Saturday, and lower 80s for Sunday and Memorial Day Monday. For STVD Broadcasting, I'm meteorologist Greg Solgay.
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0: Just to kind of a heads up here as we move toward Memorial Day weekend.
1: Mm-hmm.
0: This is a Captain State Police. If you happen to be going to Chicago.
12: He posted pictures.
0: Which one? Here it is. Here you go. State Police. Stand by.
13: Hi. I'm Captain Patrick Mantle, Chicago Region Commander for the Illinois State Police. The Illinois State Police is launching a surge mission on our Chicagoland expressways. During this surge mission, we'll be focusing on speeding, shoulder riding, reckless drivers, and criminal activity. Our troopers will utilize all the tools at their disposal to identify and track violators. But here's your warning. If you flee the police, drive recklessly, or commit violent crimes on our Illinois roadways, you'll be identified, apprehended, and held accountable. This surge will send a clear message. Violent crime and reckless behavior will not be tolerated. If you choose to put lives at risk on Illinois roadways, expect a swift response from the Illinois State Police.
0: Okay, so there's that. Speeding. Yeah, I definitely am guilty. If I'm in Chicago, I don't really look at that. I look at the flow.
1: I do too.
0: But you do see people that cut in and out going 90.
1: NASCAR style.
0: I mean,
1: weaving in and out of all. I wonder how they make it.
0: No, I mean, I don't. And of course, tinted windows and everything. So you can't see a thing except them blitz. And you're going, gosh, I'm so glad I didn't change the lane. Because you didn't see them coming. They're going so fast. So I see that. Shoulder riding, I guess I see. I don't see that. It's not popping into my head. But you go to Chicago, you just put the hands at 10 and 2, the old two hands on the wheel thing, and keep checking everywhere. Because it's just, it seems to me too, Chicago traffic, it's not like I missed rush hour. It's always rush hour.
1: Yeah.
0: It's just always crowded.
1: It is.
0: It's like, man, then construction, which, where else are you going to do it? So anyway, just FYI, they're out. They're trying to do their thing, and sometimes, you know, people obviously abuse it and go ridiculously fast and reckless.
1: When we played the irate Irishman, Tony texted in, Guinness through a straw. That was one fired up Irishman.
0: No, listen, this is a tipping point for, this sounds like there's a, if you have 60,000 people come to anything, and they're, it's just not like, passionate. Is the difference between casual and passionate? They're passionate. And you can certainly say the opposition and the pro-Palestinian and, you know, eliminate Israel people are pretty passionate too. Not those numbers. Not that kind of. They got plenty of them. There's millions of them, but not like, you know, I would call the other side where more reasonable, more common sense, I think is a good way to describe all the things like guys playing in women's sports. I saw a little softball. I haven't seen any men infiltrate that, but as short as those bases are and as short as the home run fences are, I haven't seen a man playing women's softball, thankfully. Maybe I'm sure they have. I haven't heard about them. But this Megan somebody from UCLA, oh my gosh, she's 5'10", and she looks strong, and she just hit 40 home runs this year, including a grand slam last night, happened to catch it. Holy cow, 40. Nobody's ever done that in women's softball, which makes me think, who are we hiring for Illinois? And will they have as much impact of all of Josh Whitman's hires? And how do you get them to come here? Because there's clearly going to be NIL money for the Megans of UCLA.
1: Yep, Megan Grant.
0: Megan Grant.
1: Mm-hmm.
0: And she was up with a 2-0 lead, bases loaded for UCLA, and she looks like she hit a fly ball, and it just kept going over the fence.
1: Yep.
0: I don't know how far those are. Those are probably 200 and something feet. But these ladies are strong, and they can hit it. They are really good. And you have 60-foot bases. That's a little league base. They can get down the line in a hurry, especially if they're left-handed. And they can field pick it and throw it. They're just really good.
1: 40 home runs. That's 40. Incredible.
0: How many games they play? 50? 60? Yeah. That's a lot of home runs.
1: Yeah, it is.
0: Anyway, very impressive. And I think, and then, of course, the Big Ten, UCLA's Big Ten.
1: Mm-hmm.
0: So who is Josh Whitman hiring for that job?
1: Mm-hmm.
0: And how quickly can we become good there? Because about everything else he does goes pretty fast. Turns around. All right, we'll get the news. We'll get another hour. I got Matthew Bailey. Safety for Illinois football. He spoke at graduation. A few words about the graduates and the master's graduates in athletics. And man, what a good kid. I got that. And I don't know if you remember Ryan Lochte. Ryan Lochte was an Olympic swimmer.
1: Yes.
0: 12 gold medals.
1: Right.
0: Was in a near fatal car accident in 2023. We got into drugs, alcohol, was a mess. His life has changed. Completely.
1: Okay.
0: And it's touching and moving, and you're going to want to hear this. That's coming up as well. All right, the news next on ESPN 93.5. There's Diane Ducey.
1: Good morning.
0: I'm Stevie J. It's a minute till 8.

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3: Will the ceasefire end? I'm Dave Anthony, Fox News.
4: The Middle East remains on edge, waiting to see if the war will resume in the days ahead.
3: Fox's Trey Yings in Tel Aviv after President Trump warned Iran on Truth Social, the clock is ticking and they better move fast or there'll be nothing left of them if they don't work out a deal.
4: While diplomatic efforts play out, the economic situation in Iran is getting worse each day due to the ongoing U.S. blockade of Iranian ports. CENTCOM says more than 80 commercial vessels have been redirected and four were disabled to enforce the blockade. A senior Israeli official told Fox News that early signs are developing of a fuel crisis in Iran, with long lines at gas stations being observed.
3: We don't have that here, but gas prices have surged more than $1.50 in the conflict. However, AAA's national average for regular $4.51 per gallon is a penny less than a week ago, and oil prices, they're down more than 2% this morning. Luigi Mangione due back in state court this hour, ahead of a judge's expected ruling in the murder case against him. Mangione also faces federal charges in the 2024 shooting death of UnitedHealthcare CEO Brian Thompson outside a New York City hotel.
5: Mangione's lawyers argue that when he was arrested, sitting at that McDonald's in Altoona, Pennsylvania, 5 days after the killing, police there violated his rights. Cops seized his backpack and possessions without a search warrant. They only got one more than 7 hours later.
3: Fox's Eric Shawn outside the New York court. A gun was found in the backpack along with a journal with Mangione's anti-healthcare writings. Three juveniles in custody after a series of weekend shootings in Austin, Texas. The last one arrested last night.
6: At least two of the teenagers in custody are suspected of driving around Austin in stolen cars, firing shots at pedestrians, apartment buildings, homes, and two fire stations Saturday and Sunday. At least 12 shootings in all. Four people are wounded, one critically.
3: Fox's Chris Foster. Well, 18 Americans remain in quarantine in the U.S. as a precaution after the hantavirus outbreak on a cruise ship. There's an African Ebola outbreak in the Congo and Uganda. 300 people infected, about 80 deaths. 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
3: President Trump thanked the voters of Louisiana over the weekend for Senator Bill Cassidy's primary loss. The president targeted the Republican in part because Cassidy was one of the GOP senators who voted to convict Trump after he was impeached over the January 6th Capitol riot, though in all the president was acquitted. Trump-backed Julia Letlow and John Fleming finished ahead of Cassidy in the primary and will be in a June runoff. Republican Senator Lindsey Graham tells NBC's Meet the Press.
10: Those who try to destroy Trump politically, stand in the way of his agenda, are going to lose.
3: Tomorrow, there's another Republican the president wants voted out in a Kentucky primary, Thomas Massie, whom he calls the worst Republican congressman in history. Today, War Secretary Pete Hegseth will campaign in Kentucky for the Trump-backed challenger, Ed Gallrein.
11: On ABC's This Week, Massie said he knows why the president is on social media and the Secretary of War is campaigning against him.
12: It's because they're panicked and they really haven't been able to gain a lead in this race.
11: Hegseth will also appear at Fort Campbell today. Some have said his campaign stop violates the Hatch Act, which bars some in the executive branch from appearing under their official titles. The Pentagon says Hegseth will campaign in his personal capacity. Grinnell Scott, Fox News.
3: On Wall Street, ahead of the opening bell, a turnaround. Stock futures were down big. Now they're rising modestly. In the NBA playoffs, Cleveland knocks out the top seed in the East, Detroit.
13: We're along this journey. Every step is a step further. We just have a job and more to do.
14: On Prime Video, Jared Allen of the Cleveland Cavaliers scored 23 points in the clinching Game 7 in Detroit last night, where the Cavs clobbered the Pistons 125-94 to move it to the Eastern Conference Finals versus the Knicks, with Game 1 tomorrow in New York. The Cavaliers were led by Donovan Mitchell with 26 points in Game 7, Game 1 of the Western Conference Finals, tonight in Oklahoma City. The reigning NBA champion Thunder, who lost 4 out of 5 regular season meetings versus the Spurs, are heavily favored to win the series.
3: That's Jared Max. I'm Dave Anthony, Fox News.
7: Here's a look at local news. A new community basketball court's officially open at a Champaign Park. City officials and residents gathered Saturday morning to unveil the upgraded facility designed to expand recreational opportunities for local youth and families. The project part of ongoing efforts to improve neighborhood amenities across the Champaign region. Man faces charges in a shooting last November in Champaign. A woman shot November 17th in the 700 block of North Elm Street. She continues to recover from injuries. An investigation indicating that the victim was answering a late night knock at the door with James Brown shot her. Brown arrested on multiple charges. A man charged in a January shooting at Urbana being let out of custody. John Webb was granted pretrial release after a recent medical procedure. He faces multiple charges, including attempted murder and a shooting in January. Prosecutor said he got into an argument over a parking spot, then shot the victim. You're locally up to date from the Stevie J Broadcasting Newsroom. I'm Jim Miller.
15: Hey, welcome to hour number two. We do have a Stever, my friends. We're cleaning ducks.
16: Yes, we are.
15: Not the kind that could be in a field after the rain. D-U-C-T-S.
16: Yes.
15: This is in your home. Solier's got them, too. Or you just,
17: yeah.
15: It's just one of those things you don't...
17: Yeah, allergies and all that kind of stuff.
15: Right. I mean, it just...
17: Pollens and mites and all that jazz, you want that out.
15: You want it out and you don't really want to know what's in.
16: That's right.
17: That's it, yeah. You know.
16: But they can sure take a picture of the before, and it's amazing what they're getting out.
15: Yeah.
16: So, it's amazing there's even air coming through some of these dust-ridden pipes.
15: Oh. All right, so here's what's happening. Clean Right will do that. They, of course, can clean a whole bunch for you. They can also restore your basement if it gets water kind of stuff. They do that as well. But they also can clean the ducks. And so what you do is you text in KLEENRITE. That will show us that you're listening and you're eligible. And you must be a member of the club called Stever. It is free. You go to GoStever.com and join. We're going to cover a 2,000-square-foot home today at a $1,000 bill.
16: Yes.
15: So, yeah, there are many that want this. Why wouldn't you? It's one of those absolutely slam dunk yes.
16: Uh-huh.
15: Are you crazy? Of course I'll take that.
16: You'll make arrangements inside the next 7 days, and they'll figure out what's convenient for both of you to get your ducks clean, hopefully inside the next month, but definitely moving on arranging it for the next 7 days. And keeping that filter, the debris out of the air you breathe, the buildup, the dust, the sometimes mold, there's risk. When there's moisture around, they'll assess all of that and let you know what you're looking like in that 2,000-square-foot home.
15: Okay, so there you have it, 217-359-2255 on the Fisher National Bank text line. Good luck to you. Ever since Scott Sievers left as chief engineer here at our radio, I'm the one that worries about the 350-tall metal poles when weather comes.
16: Yes.
17: As in lightning and wind, right?
16: Uh-huh.
15: I deal with three of them, and it's no fun. So, but Greg knows I see the kind of the west looking a little westy and darker.
17: Yeah, it's coming.
15: Yeah.
17: It's still severe, but you'll know when it arrives, trust me. So.
15: Okay, well, we will, should have put those geraniums in yesterday, dang it.
17: Oh, there's still plenty of time to go.
15: And you said pretty much the week's going to be wet, so.
17: Well, the first part, and then it's, you know, we're trying to, you know, just a little drabble, nothing real organized, but it's back in the forecast for the holiday weekend. There will be lots of dry hours, lots of at least blended sun hours, and fairly comfortable temperatures, maybe a hint of early summertime coming back in, as you would expect for Memorial Day weekend, but not like the rains we'll see here probably the next 36 to 40 hours or so.
15: Okay, and peaking toward the weekend when we're off 3 days, How's that looking so far?
17: Again, dry hours, probably no rain in the forecast for now on Sunday. And it's in this 30 to 50, 30 to 40% range. It'd be short-lived. Don't think there's anything widespread severe expected as well. Probably the driest of the days on Sunday. Otherwise, have maybe a short plan B in the back of your noggin between Friday and Saturday and Monday as well. But again, lots of rain-free hours anticipated too.
15: Weather brought to you this morning with meteorologist Greg Sollier by Hometown Grounds, serving Mad Goat Coffee and a kids play area. Beautiful downtown Tuscola, Hometown Grounds, serving Mad Goat Coffee. All right, Greg, talk to me.
17: We've got a pretty good swath in the area of showers and thunderstorms. The weakest northwest of Galesburg up to the Quad Cities. And the front part of this thing, which probably is holding together and will hold together. So that means there's energy or an upper air wave driven is making its way through the western end of the state, responsible for widespread 1 to 3, some spots close to 4 inches of rain in southeastern Nebraska, eastern Kansas. Lots of hail reports there, northwestern and western Missouri. But you go west of there to the high plains, they'll have 50 mile an hour winds, dryness, drought related fire potential in some of those high plains areas. So quite the dichotomy of weather in an event. Yeah, let's see, 2.5 to 3 hours, that gets us close to maybe 10:30, 11 o'clock for a quick little heavy downpour, thunder, lightning, and then probably a couple of hours of steady rain, soaking stuff. There might be a local warning that comes out of this stuff as well, especially to our west here over the next couple of hours. That line extends down to just north and west of St. Louis, and again, all heading on eastbound. 77 at Willard and Savoy. In between the showers and thunderstorms, we'll probably make a run into the lower 80s, then fall back as the rains move on through, then pick up this evening on temperatures, of which the stuff will be scattered this afternoon and early evening. Overnight tonight, another crack at a couple of showers and thunderstorms, 68 the low, and for a good covering or two to come through the area in wave stage for the day tomorrow and tomorrow night, with a high up to 82 in between. 50s tomorrow night, finally some drier, cooler air with upper 60s to near 70 Wednesday and Thursday. Back to the low 70s on Friday, rain chance at 50-50 there, 40% Saturday, nothing Sunday, back into about that 40% range Monday, high temperatures Sunday, Monday, the back end of the holiday weekend, returning north of 80 degrees. For CBD Broadcasting, I'm meteorologist Greg Sollier.
15: We again appreciate all of our University of Illinois students who are gone.
16: Yeah, congratulations to all the graduates. Unity had graduation yesterday, too.
15: Oh, cool.
16: 2 o'clock. I know Mr. Morrison, when he was principal, liked to keep it under an hour if he could.
15: Really? That's ambitious.
16: Yes, it is.
15: How long did their speaker get to speak if it's only an hour?
16: Maybe only 3 or 4 minutes. Yeah. Okay.
15: Get
16: the vaudeville hook to bring them off or play them off in some kind of way. Get the band on board, I guess. I don't know. But all kinds of optimism and hope in the air. I had heard, but I didn't hear it, that Sean Evans did a good job from the show Hot Ones, saying
15: future
16: will bring on the heat, so be ready for it.
15: All right, that's good.
16: Mm-hmm.
15: That's what he said and said goodnight?
16: I guess so.
15: Well, he probably also had kind of a limited time.
16: You know, the weather, I was, praying for that ceremony that was at Geese Memorial Stadium, and they were using the north end because the south end's going to have that big jumbotron. So the whole setup was a little different. And
15: you're right.
16: I saw on social media how they were taking the grads through the back there, kind of where the band goes to sit, and that back passageway to get in their seats, or however that looked. And it just seems so exciting. I just get excited for everybody who's in the class of 2026 of all the opportunities.
15: Well, I mean, you got a 100-foot screen. Is that what that is?
16: 100-foot screen.
15: I mean, what is that going to be? Is it 100?
16: It's more than that, Stevie.
15: 100 feet?
16: Have you?
15: I don't. How big is it?
16: I'm going to look it up. This jumbotron is the biggest in college.
15: Yeah, but isn't 100 stadiums? Isn't 100 big?
16: I think it's larger than that. Okay,
15: it's far bigger than this building. I mean, where we're living right now with our radio in downtown Findle. I mean, I don't know.
16: But I've been seeing off 4th Street all the panels and things like that being brought in. We've got some mounds of dirt in Lot 31.
15: I saw that. That's for the screen?
16: Right.
15: Oh, I didn't know what that was for.
16: Working on it. And if you see between Memorial Stadium and the State Farm Center, a lot of the pieces of Memorial Stadium have come down. They have this eye up there that's kind of janky right now, but they're starting to work on everything.
15: August will be here before we know it.
16: I know that.
15: And they got to test it, make sure that one wire is connected to the other thing, Mifflugi. Listen, it ain't that easy.
16: I know that. My dream was to have the fireworks in there again like we used to. Oh, you're right. It's 250 feet wide, but 69 feet high.
15: Hold on. Coming
16: our way. These massive screens.
15: 250 feet?
16: Yes.
15: Wait a minute now. You've got...
16: It's like the whole... horseshoe type area.
15: Has to be, because is it curvatured?
16: There it is.
15: Because
16: from what I understand,
15: you're telling me it's as long as the football field.
16: 17,315 square feet is part of the broader stadium upgrade.
15: So if you're in the horseshoe, that kind of stinks.
16: This massive screen.
15: Yeah, turn around. I can't say it. But boy,
16: have a mirror and kind of like look at the reflection.
15: I mean, if you want to see replays, you'll see bad calls in living color. I mean, I'm a little taken back. I don't think it registered that this screen in the south end zone. And then what about wind load? Guess what? They thought of that.
16: But yes, you're
15: thinking
16: I'm sure
15: about
16: they did.
15: South winds straight in. I mean, that thing's going to have to be supported 100 different ways.
16: Sure, it will be reinforced.
15: Well, it's got to be. But have they put one up in the south winds? I mean, south winds? Yeah.
16: Largest main video display in college football, totaling 17,300 plus square feet.
15: It's tens of millions, right?
16: The project includes 16 LED displays, combining for more than 26,750 square feet and 30 million pixels at Geese Memorial Stadium.
15: That's going to be worth it to see that.
16: It's going to be a big one.
15: Oh, they're playing football? I want to watch the screen. Can we put the game on the screen?
16: Wouldn't it be cool on the 4th of July next year to have the video display board, people watching the fireworks in there, and then, you know, the video display board synchronized somehow? You know, Tolono's doing
15: it. Yeah, but why would I want to watch? I mean, you want to see the fireworks in the brilliant color in the sky.
16: Right, but I don't know. I just thought it'd be cool to...
15: Let's just watch... I don't know. This was Field of Dreams. Who wants to watch a movie? I mean,
16: you could do Independence Day for the 4th of July.
15: Yeah, you need some 4D stuff.
16: Anyway.
15: Quick sports headlines.
16: Indiana beat Illinois 11-2 yesterday in baseball. We have Tuesday at 1 when we start the Big Ten tournament in Omaha. The Illini 28-25 on the season, 14-16 in the Big Ten, and ranked number 9 seed, taking on number 8 seed Iowa again tomorrow at 1 o'clock. Aiden Flynn going on to try out for the USA Collegiate National Team. That'll be June 24th through July 5th. Dan Hartlib, the manager of that team. Illinois golf in action with the NCAA Athens Regional with 13 programs represented. So they'll tee off today and at the number 12 seed for that. We also had the Kansas City Royals over the St. Louis Cardinals 2-0 yesterday. We'll have Chicago White Sox who beat the Cubs 9-8 in 10. Cubs will play today against Milwaukee with a 6:40 start on US 105.9.
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15: 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Okay, we check your weather. We're just all over this weather with our meteorologist, Greg Solier, brought to you this morning by Sweet Petunia, antiques, collectibles, and so much more. They're in the Outlet Mall area in Tuscola. They're called Sweet Petunia. Here's Greg.
18: Here we get everyone. Let's check weather for you, Central Illinois. Champaign-Urbana is steadily windy, warm, humid, early summer-like weather for the day today, and a couple of rounds of showers and thunderstorms. We'll keep an eye on a

0: Action here for the mid and late morning into the early to mid afternoon. Up to 83 in a gusty south-southwesterly wind, but a bit cooler where these rains do materialize. A couple of stronger storms as well can't be ruled out over parts of the area through this evening. They're back in after midnight. The scattered showers and thunderstorms low down to 68. Tomorrow back into summer warmth at 82 with a couple of more rounds of better than even odds of showers, thunderstorms both morning and afternoon. Down into the 50s tomorrow night. Mostly cloudy, cooler for the day on Wednesday. The high about 68. Sunshine and up near 70 on Thursday. Warmth begins to build in and so do scattered showers and isolated thunderstorms. Storms for Friday and Saturday. No rain in the forecast now for Sunday, but it's back in on Monday. High temperatures into the lower 70s on Friday, into the upper 70s on Saturday. Highs into the lower 80s as humidity climbs Sunday and Memorial Day Monday. Looks like anywhere between 1 and 2 inches of rain over a wide area for this week. For Stevie J Broadcasting, I'm meteorologist Greg Solke.
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2: There's a merger in the energy business. Florida-based Next Era Energy is buying Dominion Energy. The all-stock deal will create the world's largest regulated electric utility business. Next Era was originally formed as Florida Power and Light back in 1925. Dominion, based in Virginia, has more than 5 million energy customers in the Midwest, Mid-Atlantic, and Northeast U.S. Stocks are under pressure with investors looking at higher interest rates and elevated crude oil prices. Brent crude at $109 a barrel, West Texas Intermediate at $105, following reports that a drone struck near a nuclear plant in the United Arab Emirates. AstraZeneca has received FDA approval for its new hypertension drug, Baxdrostat. Fendi. Shares are up 0.5%. That's your Fox Business Report. I'm Jenny Coselda, invested in you.
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7: 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We have Clean Right as our Stever. 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Who knows what's in there?
8: Right.
7: You have an older home. I'm betting you haven't been in there.
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7: Okay.
8: CleanRite.
7: So just text this 217-359-2255 and you can take a shot of winning this.
8: So I did just look up Camden Fairbanks and the 1600. He's a rocket runner here at Unity in the St. Teresa High School Boys and Track invite that just happened for 1977. How can he run that fast?
7: Did that win?
8: Yes. Looks like it broke a record.
7: When's a high school state tournament in Charleston?
8: I think it's coming up.
7: This weekend or next? It's got to be soon.
8: Right.
7: They just had... the grade school, I think. I know that Christian and Riley, Diana went to see Charlie Charlie Suits.
8: Yeah.
7: And she did quite well. She medaled several places.
8: Uh-huh.
7: And yeah, so there's going to be a lot of action, but I cannot believe Camden Fairbanks from Unity High School ran a 4:19.
8: Right.
7: What? I'm not a little out of the loop. It sounds like that should be a world record, but it's obviously in the threes now. But what does a college runner run a mile in? Because I can't believe a high school kid can do that. That's amazing.
8: So I'm just trying to figure out when the IHSA track and field is happening. I feel like that's typically at EIU.
7: But would it be Memorial Day weekend or the week after? Maybe right. They get through Memorial Day. I don't know. Anyway, it's just stunning the kinds of performances kids in high school can do now. If you think about it, that kind of a pace, most all of us humans, even if we started out running as fast as we couldn't do that pace even in the first 50 yards. He's starting on a dead sprint for me.
8: Oh my goodness. World bests are 3:41.
7: For the mile.
8: For the 1600.
7: It was Roger Bannister, I think, was the guy that first broke 4 minutes.
8: Wow.
7: That was like 50 years ago. Maybe 60. It's been a long time. Roger Bannister, I think that's the guy's name, and it was under four, and it proved a human could do it. So 3:41.
8: Yeah, but this was in 1999 that it happened.
7: What? And that's holding?
8: Right.
7: What's happening, slackers? Where you gone? Where you been?
8: And for women, it's 4:06.
7: Unreal.
8: Set in 2023 by Faith Kipchoge.
7: So what's the? Wouldn't he be a really good college runner, Camden? Then.
8: Yeah.
7: I would think that 4:19 as a senior in high school is crazy. Okay, put that down as don't challenge him to a race. I mean, it really is remarkable. It's got to be the best in the area.
8: Right.
7: Okay, good stuff.
8: And if this is part of your world, 359-2255, always love to hear from you.
7: Matthew Bailey is a defensive star for the University of Illinois that thankfully has one more year of eligibility, graduated with a master's, and spoke to the master's graduates of athletics.
9: I want to start by giving thanks. Thank you all for coming here on this early morning to honor the graduate student athletes. And thank you to my family for showing up for me here today, but also through the highs and lows that this college experience can bring. To my teammates and fellow graduates, here we are. Everyone sees the good times, the wins, the high fives and smiles. And don't get me wrong, those are the memories we'll remember forever. But I believe the times when we grew the most were when we were at our lowest. At Illinois, we learned how to step out of our comfort zones, to show up as our authentic selves, to lead when no one's watching, and ultimately, we learned how to learn. So today, let's celebrate this view, and when it's time, let's stand up, throw our caps, and continue on climbing this mountain that we call life.
7: Matthew Bailey speaking in front of his graduating class in athletics, a master's degree. What an accomplishment in one more year. So he'll be jumping into a brand new defense with Coach Houck.
8: Okay.
7: Former head coach of the University of Montana.
8: Nice.
7: And that's a go get him kind of a defense. So I think we're all excited to see the scoreboard and this new defense.
8: Exactly.
7: And our new quarterback. Oh, yeah. How's that all going to work? All right, now we're used to it. Now we expect 9 or 10 wins since we've done that the last 2 years.
8: Right.
7: Now we're thinking playoffs. Playoffs?
8: Yeah.
7: Actually, that's the next step.
8: Uh-huh.
7: And then the NCAA basketball tournament has moved to 76 teams. So now you really have to make it into that.
8: Mm-hmm.
7: Otherwise, your contract's going to be short-lived. Every coach should always save the money because you never know when it goes the other way.
8: You're right.
7: Don't spend everything because you assume it'll be there for the rest. No. Generally, it's not. But boy, oh boy, we've had some fun. And then Shauna Green's ready to take the next leap and maybe make a little progress in the NCAA tournament.
8: Yeah.
7: Get past maybe the first weekend kind of thing. I think they're poised for that too. All right, the news coming up, this Ryan Lochte. I'm pretty sure Ryan Lochte, the 12-time medalist in swimming for America in the Olympics, wasn't he a member on the team with –

0: Again, Ryan Lochte, 12-time medalist, a big star, but it wasn't going very well in his life. We'll give you that next. It's ESPN 93.5. It's coming up on 8:29.
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4: Fox News, I'm Therese Crowley. President Trump urging Iran, come back to the table fast or there'll be nothing left.
5: This appears to be the final warning from President Trump, warning Iran that if it doesn't make a deal, he's going to end the ceasefire and resume bombing and full-scale combat operations, perhaps with Israel as well. Posting on Truth Social, quote, for Iran, the clock is ticking and they better get moving fast or there won't be anything left.
4: Fox's Lucas Tomlinson in Dubai, while Israel says it took out the ISIS terror commander in the Bekaa region of Lebanon. Luigi Mangione in a pivotal court hearing whether the gun in his backpack from a Pennsylvania McDonald's can be admitted in his trial for gunning down United Healthcare CEO Brian Thompson in Manhattan. And a South Carolina news conference by the Alec Murdaugh defense team with what they call developments for his retrial for killing his wife Maggie and son Paul. America's listening to Fox News.
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10: Here's a look at local news. Man faces charges in a shooting last November in Champaign. A woman shot November 17th in the 700 block of North Elm Street. She continues to recover from injuries. An investigation indicating that the victim was answering late-night knock at the door with James Brown Chowder Brown arrested on multiple charges. A man charged in a January shooting in Urbana being let out of custody. John Webb was granted pretrial release after a recent medical procedure. He faces multiple charges, including attempted murder and a shooting in January. Prosecutors said he got into an argument over a parking spot, then shot the victim. A new community basketball court's officially open at a Champaign park. City officials and residents gathered Saturday morning to unveil the upgraded facility designed to expand recreational opportunities for local youth and families. The project part of ongoing efforts to improve neighborhood amenities across the Champaign region. You're locally up to date from the Stevie J Broadcasting Newsroom. I'm Jim Miller.
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2: Well, we get everyone. Let's check weather. Free Central Illinois, Champaign, Urbana, vicinity, windy, warm, humid, early summer-like weather for the day today, and a couple of rounds of showers and thunderstorms. We'll keep an eye on a batch in here for the mid and late morning into the early to mid-afternoon. Up to 83 and a gusty south-southwesterly wind, but a bit cooler where these rains do materialize. A couple of stronger storms as well can't be ruled out over parts of the area through this evening. They're back in after midnight. The scattered showers and thunderstorms are low down to 68. Tomorrow, back into summer warmth at 82 with a couple of more rounds of better than even odds of showers, thunderstorms both morning and afternoon, down to the 50s tomorrow night. Mostly cloudy, cooler for the day on Wednesday, the high about 68. Sunshine and up near 70 on Thursday. Warmth begins to build in, and so do scattered showers and isolated thunderstorms for Friday and Saturday. No rain in the forecast now for Sunday, but it's back in on Monday. High temperatures into the lower 70s on Friday, into the upper 70s on Saturday. Highs into the lower 80s as humidity climbs Sunday and Memorial Day Monday. Looks like anywhere between 1 and 2 inches of rain over a wide area for this week. For Stevie J Broadcasting, I'm meteorologist Greg Solke.
1: 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That's Diane Ducey.
3: Good morning.
1: I'm Stevie J. Good to have you listening. And I am a little relieved that the Parkland speech is done, but I'm just so honored to do it. It's been a minute since I've done a graduation, so I was anxious. And prayer of peace is what I was praying for. Chance to speak at Great Hall at Cranert was awesome. I want to know how many people, what's the head count? Over the two-week period at the Great Hall at Cranert for graduation.
3: Right.
1: That's a big head count. A
3: lot of people in and out of that building.
1: Oh,
3: for
1: boy.
3: Sure.
1: No question about it.
3: And our intern, Kyle, who went on to do great things, is one of the people that graduated yesterday out of the College of Media or Journalism at 5 o'clock yesterday.
1: Did they have that in there?
3: Uh-huh. And different colleges and different places.
1: Gracie was in Campbell.
3: Right. And our friend Reese Hogan said the Virginia Theater.
1: Wow.
3: So, yeah.
1: I think you'd want to be, this is obviously the month you'd want to be in the cap and gown business.
3: Yeah.
1: But the other 11, I'm not sure.
4: And getting them all returned.
1: What are you doing for the other? I guess December's also one for cap and gowns. But, man, I don't know what you're doing from May to next April.
3: Making sure you have plenty, I guess.
1: Yeah,
3: and
1: they clean them
3: colors
1: up.
3: And, yep.
1: They're spending so much on cleaning when they don't really get dirty.
3: I know.
1: It's just covering your clothes.
3: Yep.
1: But I did see all kinds of decorations on the, what's it called? The headgear.
3: Uh-huh. The mortarboard.
1: Mortarboard. That's what it is.
3: Mm-hmm.
1: Well done. Mortarboard. All right, Ryan Lochte is a 12-time medalist in the Olympics. Ryan Lochte. I do remember him in the shadow of Michael Phelps. I believe on the same team as Tyler McGill, Olympian from gold medalist from Champaign.
3: So Ryan's 41 now.
1: Well, here's a little bit about what happened to him.
5: He posted pictures of the baptism with the caption, quote, "Out with the old, in with the new. Today I start a new chapter in my life. I am a new creature in Christ." He is a powerful reminder that no matter how far we fall or how building, we're excited for this interview. What led to that decision to get baptized?
6: Thank you for having me on.
5: Yeah.
6: So basically I grew up Catholic and I knew that there's God, but I didn't understand why Jesus died on the cross. I didn't understand the Bible really. So growing up, and it wasn't until 2023 when I got in a near-death fatal car accident that I should have been dead. And I knew God was giving me a second chance. And I didn't use that to my advantage. I was bedridden. I fell into major depression. I turned to drugs and alcohol. And I was just not being the person. I lost who I was. And it wasn't about a year ago when I started going to a church, a non-denominational church, with my girlfriend, Molly, and she was a worship leader, and I was always afraid to ask questions growing up about God and everything, because I didn't want to seem dumb. But she's my best friend, so, and she's been in church, she's a worship leader, so I turned to her, and I'm like, every Sunday, I'd just ask her questions nonstop. And she would tell me, and everything about God, about Jesus. And then we started watching these people getting baptized. And something came into me, like something so pure. I'm going to start crying. That it felt so real. Watching these people get baptized, and I asked her, I was like, what is this? She's like, they're washing away their sins. They're getting a fresh start publicly. And I was like, honey, I want that. And so I got baptized. I washed away my sins. And trust me, I had a lot. and I washed away my sins. And it me going to church and finding that to put your life in front of God and give it to God has changed everything for me. I'm finding who I am. I am being a better father, a better person. And I just love the person that I've become now, and I owe it to God. And it is just amazing feeling.
1: It's just so uplifting.
3: Yeah.
1: To find somebody who is lost, and yet these are the people being martyred all over the world, particularly right now in Nigeria. Persecution of Christians has been going on for 2,000 years. And what is wrong with that? What is wrong with their number one tenet being forgiveness,
3: right,
1: and love?
3: And obviously we have that in the Catholic Church and go to confession. And I feel bad that he had a bad experience and didn't get that love of our Lord through his Catholic faith.
1: I don't know if it was a bad experience as it was a non-experience.
3: Right.
1: It was not connecting.
3: Yes.
1: And that can happen with any denomination,
3: yes,
1: any church.
3: Can.
1: It's up to the human to try and connect with that. And it can be a lot of different pathways. And I think the trend is strongly to kind of a non-denominational kind of a worship.
3: Uh-huh.
1: But there's a lot of different paths that can find Jesus. And it's just amazing the feeling, the peace that you can feel, the joy that you can feel, the understanding. There's a lot more than just this passage through life. And that the inevitability of, you know, at some point it ends. That's an everyday deal. So how do you deal with it if you don't have faith? You guys talked about that at your conference, huh?
3: Mm-hmm, we did.
1: What do you, you're sad for people that don't find it or feel it, but here's Ryan who was a major mess for two years.
3: Well, and the importance of discipleship was something that, you know, we were talking about yesterday from the pulpit. Father Patrick O'Neill was saying we need to reach out to people and show our Christian faith, show the love of our Lord to others who might be flailing right now. And I can think of half a dozen people that I need to reach out to and just ask if they're okay. And, you know, maybe eventually my Christian faith will lead them to the Lord.
1: We hope you shine his light and that people get to the point of asking questions and then get to the point of finding their way to the church and asking more questions. And boy, that feeling, though, that Ryan Lochte is experiencing is a whole new, that's not going to be easy. It doesn't mean it's easy. It just means you got, Jason Epperson said this the other day. He said, you know, regardless of the hard times and the difficulties you're having, Jesus is in the boat for you. You know, it's not happening for you, but he's by you.
3: Yes.
1: If you want him to be.
3: Kind of the old footprints in the sand
1: message
3: of, you know, why weren't you by me? Because I didn't see your footprints next to me. Well, that's when I was carrying you.
1: Which is my whole life. So sorry, Jesus.
3: Exactly. Like, I'm quite a load myself.
1: Listen, it's an incredible gift. And yeah, so I would guess a whole lot of you listening probably are somewhere in there. But there's always further you can go, and there's just more enlightenment to happen. I think things like the whole series on Jesus, what is the series called?
3: Chosen.
1: The Chosen has really, I think, have impact.
3: Absolutely.
1: Charlie Kirk had impact. He really did. There was a surge in Bible sales, surge at church. Mm-hmm. I don't know where it is now, but people were curious as to what this evangelical / point of view kind of man what it was like. And I guess the persecution against Christians must be from the standpoint of they think you judge.
3: Yeah.
1: And you're too judgy.
3: That's right.
1: And there's certainly right and wrong.
3: I don't feel welcome.
1: Right. And I think that, the door is open, and then some of the things you do or have done, that's up to you and Jesus.
3: Mm-hmm.
1: But the good news is it can be washed away.
3: Mm-hmm.
1: And that's the best news ever. And in a world where we see so much collapse of the right things, it's just worrisome. And you know that how this ends. If you read the Bible and you know about Revelations, it doesn't end good. I'm just praying it's not on my watch. I hope it doesn't happen for a long time, but you see signs of, man. Well, let's see, we can blow up the earth. We got that covered. Check.
3: Yeah.
1: We can have the things that are happening so bad. I think it's a presentation of pure evil when you have, 25% of very young people believe that violence is a justifiable end to your argument. And that's a bad trend. All right, we deal with it. We work with it. We have morning therapy with it right here every morning.
3: Yes, we do.
1: Talking through it.
3: Mm-hmm.
1: But I would pray that you have enough questions to be curious enough to explore. And then maybe you're going to find it.
3: Yes.
1: Quarter till.
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3: Illinois baseball starting the Big Ten tournament as a number 9 seed taking on number 8 seed Iowa tomorrow at 1 o'clock. And the tournament, Big Ten tournament, is in Omaha. We also have Parkland, who split with Heartland over the weekend. And JCAA postseason starts for them very soon. We had Kansas City over St. Louis 2-0. And they'll have a game tomorrow. We had the Chicago White Sox beating the Cubs 9-8 in 10. So the White Sox, I believe, took 2 out of 3 over the Cubs.
1: I think they did. Well, White Sox are better now. Better than they were.
3: Right.
1: So
3: I want to say 24-22 on the season or something like that.
1: Well, White Sox were up 3 in the 9th. The Cubs got 3 to tie and then got 1 in the 10th, and the White Sox hit a 2-run homer to beat them.
3: One of those games.
1: One of those games.
3: And the Cubs will face Milwaukee, and that series starts up from Wrigley over on US 105.9 with a 6:40 first pitch. Cleveland Cavaliers made it through after beating Detroit 125-94 yesterday. So the Cavaliers move on after winning that series to advance 4 games. games to three.
1: Yeah, and you're in Detroit, and your team loses by 30 at home in game seven. You're going, what was that?
3: Yikes.
1: Unreal.
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2: Hello again, everyone. Let's check weather for you, Central Illinois. Champaign-Urbana is steady, windy, warm, humid, early summer-like weather for the day today, and a couple of rounds of showers and thunderstorms. We'll keep an eye on a batch in here for the mid and late morning into the early to mid afternoon. Up to 83 in a gusty south-southwest steady wind, but a bit cooler where these rains do materialize. A couple of stronger storms as well can't be ruled out over parts of the area through this evening. They're back in after midnight. The scattered showers and thunderstorms low down to 68. Tomorrow, back into summer warmth at 82 with a couple of more rounds of better than even odds of showers, thunderstorms both morning and afternoon, down to the 50s tomorrow night. Mostly cloudy, cooler for the day on Wednesday, the high about 68. Sunshine and up near 70 on Thursday. Warmth begins to build in, and so do scattered showers and isolated thunderstorms for Friday and Saturday. No rain in the forecast now for Sunday, but it's back in on Monday. High temperatures into the lower 70s on Friday, into the upper 70s on Saturday. Highs into the lower 80s as humidity climbs Sunday and Memorial Day Monday. Looks like anywhere between 1 and 2 inches of rain over a wide area for this week. For Stevie J Broadcasting, I'm meteorologist Greg Solge.
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3: Mm-hmm.
1: And you might get that. 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
3: That's right. You'll do the job within, well, you make the negotiations for the job within 7 minutes.
1: Timing, when you're going to have it done, and you'll love it.
3: You got it.
1: All right, Diane, appreciate it.
3: Enjoy the day.
1: That's Diane Ducey. I am Stevie J on this week before Memorial Day 3-day weekend. It is May 18 on Monday. Thank you for listening. Don't forget the drive this afternoon with Curtis and Evan. What do they got planned for you? Stand by after 3. I'm Stevie J. That's Diane Ducey. Have yourself a great Monday. All right, Tim. Gale Ferrix Trucking. You're looking for some wonderful drivers, aren't you?
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0: 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We're back on Watch ESPN. Shout out to the PGA Championship for giving us a couple of days off from that. He's David Dennis Jr. down in the ATL, our Southern Regional Manager. I'm Randy Scott, Bristol, Connecticut, where it's feeling kind of ATL-ish outside.
1: Oh, really? Okay.
0: Buddy, 90 degrees. You're in a denim jacket. I'm in a suit here coming over from SportsCenter AM. I'm sweating in the studio, buddy.
1: I want to discuss your suit situation. We need to discuss the suit.
0: Why?
1: I have a bone to pick with you about the suit.
0: All right, let's hear it.
1: So I'm gearing up for the show. I want to see what the sports folks are talking about. I turn on my iPad next to me. I'm like, oh, Gary and Randy, of course, the Sports Center duo. My favorite, wake up every morning to these guys, right? And I notice that I'm watching you on sport. You're wearing a tie on Sports Center. You're just taking it, like, it feels like you're this, it's like, this is like the less important, less formal thing. You feel like you just gotta, you know, I don't know, just like, I don't know if you feel like, hey, I could just schlep it around with, I'm just hanging out with David and Devin and Bubba and the guys. Yeah. You don't have to be at, I mean, I just don't know. I just feel like, you know, it's kind of like, it's just a thing. It's like Gary gets the full tie, gets the full look. You just like unbutton and just be, you know, whatever on radio, TV.
0: I appreciate as much as anybody else a willingness and a proclivity to make it about yourself. I understand and I respect that. But here's the thing: always. You're forgetting that's about the show that happens in between shows.
1: Okay,
0: this is my third show of the day. We have SC Plus on Disney Plus.
1: All right,
0: streaming and it's on demand for 24 hours, it's live at 9 a.m. Yeah, it is a fun app.
2: That Disney the Disney Plus app. It's one of the best in the business.
1: One of the best that you can do. Watch Daredevil over the weekend. Great.
0: Yes.
1: Great.
0: Vincent D'Onofrio. That's our guy. Yeah. But so for that one, you know, it's supposed to be a little more casual, right? You can wear the sneakers. You can wear the logo on the shoes. Nobody freaks out about it, but you got to lose the tie. The tie is off for SC Plus, and then I come over here, and also, like, it's spicy out. It's humid. Uh-huh. It's a little dewy outside. So.
1: Okay.
0: Daddy's walking around. If I'm in a tie out there, buddy, I look like I swam here. Me and Andre Snellings. We're just the damp forehead duo, you know? So, no, that's not. But you're wearing denim today, and I was like, oh, I like the fit. And you were like, no, this I already had. The summer wardrobe is in full effect. You're shopping for summer clothes down there.
1: It's summer wardrobe time. We're letting it out. I'm trying to figure out my look, right? Sure. I'm trying to figure out my look. And you know how the Instagram goes. You try to figure out your look once, then the whole algorithm. So the whole algorithm is like very well-built muscular dudes who are just like, try this. And I'm like, you can do it. And you wear whatever the hell you want, sir.
0: Yeah.
1: You know, purple polka dot pants, sir. I need things that, you know, will accentuate and decentuate certain things on my body. So.
0: Right.
1: We're trying things out. Baggy is in. Baggy is the way to go.
0: Baggy's back?
1: Baggy is back. Like super duper baggy.
0: In the summer, though?
1: I'm going baggy. We're going baggy in the summer.
0: All right. I'm looking forward to my shorts era. The problem is it's going to be like 60 again at the end of the week. Like, my birthday's Thursday. We're not doing the show together. My birthday's Thursday, and I'm trying to play golf on my birthday. We're going from 90 and sunny on Wednesday to like corrective thunderstorms that it's just going to come down and just going to be in the 60s. This isn't Weather on the Force. 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
0: 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Moving forward are these Cleveland Cavaliers dispatching the Detroit Pistons in the Motor City. It was a 31-point win. It was 125-94. Cleveland led after the first. They led by 17 at halftime. And then Donovan Mitchell really established dominance in the third quarter, dropped 15 of his 26 points in that frame. There were no comeback hopes left. For Detroit, not in a day where Cade Cunningham only had 13 points, 12 of them coming in just one half. So you can imagine the ineptitude in the other half. It was a balanced breakfast. They had four 20-point scorers, did Cleveland. And I think years from now, you'll be able to win a bar bet, regardless from how far this team goes, because the four were Jarrett Allen, Evan Mobley, Donovan Mitchell. And casual fan in a few years is going to be like, oh, James Harden had to be the other one. It's like, no, it was Sam Merrill.
1: Yeah.
0: Sam Merrill had 23 points. He made five threes. Cleveland did whatever it wanted. Detroit's lack of a secondary scoring option really came to the fore. And honestly, same with having a primary scoring option on a night where Cade fell apart the way he did. When you look at this moving forward, it would be a trope to ask you, David, hey, did Cleveland win this or did Detroit lose it? But what stood out to you about the way Cleveland was able to do this on the road after not winning a single road playoff game through the first 11 games of their postseason run?
1: Not only that, after game six, Cleveland, I'd count them out. They looked so bad in game six. All the turnovers, lethargic,
0: yeah,
1: weren't getting to the ball. It's like it was classic James Harden. Like this, we've seen this script a million times before, and I thought that's where we were headed. And they came out in game seven like they should have come out in game six. I was sort of shell-shocked. I'm sure Detroit was a little shell-shocked by what they saw. And a lot of that is Donovan Mitchell. Like, we got to give this dude credit. 9 years in the league, never made it out the second round. There was an idea that this was what he was. Like, the dude who's going to score, little small, was not playing well in this series. And some of it's luck through his career. Some of it is just, playing better teams, but not ever making it to a conference finals. But he went out there. And what I was so impressed by was that there was clearly some discussion between game six and seven, they were like, you're going to drive to the basket. We're going to put guys in position to cut, to be open. Just look for him. Look up, dish. And he was getting it to Jaren Allen. He was getting to Evan Mobley. And those eight assists, he was only averaging, I think, three assists a game on the series. To get those eight assists were huge. They really tore apart that Detroit Pistons defense as a result.
0: They did. It was Donovan Mitchell in the third quarter. It was Jared Allen throughout. Mitchell, as a matter of fact, said to Jared Allen, after what Allen did in Game 7 against the Raptors, he's like, this is who you are now. You know, he went for 22 points and 19 rebounds.
1: The closer.
0: To take care of Toronto. And then he goes, you're Game 7 J.A. You mentioned it. Donovan Mitchell sort of gets that weight off his back. He advances to the first conference final in his 9-year career. He had some runs with Utah, some runs here with Cleveland. He finally reaches that point. And here is Spida. This is after the win. And maybe you can hear a little bit of that relief in his voice.
5: A breath of fresh air. But like you said, we didn't just come here just to, that wasn't the goal when we started the season. Even last year, when we lost Indiana, we had our goals set on getting to the finals, and we're just one step closer. But yeah, it's been almost a decade of running into the same issue, right? Like, you know what I mean? So sure, I can personally, and as a team, we can breathe a little bit, but in the same token, we can only breathe for about 12 hours and then get right back to it. So it's a balance. It's a blessing. God is good. I wouldn't be here without my teammates, but we got work to do coming up for sure.
0: Well, he's not wrong. Game one against the Knicks is coming your way at Madison Square Garden tomorrow night. But let's celebrate getting to this point for Mitchell. He becomes just the third player, not in Cavs playoff history, but in NBA playoff history, to go for 25 points, 8 dimes, and 0 turnovers in a game 7. And that's ever since turnovers were tracked. It was the 70s. But Kawhi Leonard is the other, and Paul Westphal back in 1979 is the other. Mitchell has, in my opinion, not often been the reason that his teams have lost at this stage.
1: Right.
0: It's a lack of defense. It's a lack of a secondary scoring running mate. And last night, for the first time this deep in a postseason run, he had three guys who were up to the task from a scoring perspective. And if Cleveland can figure out how to use the size that they have with Mobley and with Jared Allen, that at least gives them a shot against New York. New York has size now, but they have an outdoor cat, right? Karl Anthony Towns likes to be outside, likes to shoot threes, and Mitchell Robinson is a factor inside. If they could somehow get this balanced scoring against New York, we got a series then.
1: I want to take a moment for outdoor cat. That's a good one.
2: I was thinking the same thing.
1: That's a goodie.
2: Yeah, that's a good one.
1: Put that in the pocket. I know you'd workshop it things a little bit. Put it in the pocket.
0: Throw that
1: pocket,
0: right,
1: a little bit in the bag, a little bit in the purse. That's getting dropped on during conference finals.
0: Yes.
1: Just want to shout out that. So I think clearly uphill battle for Cleveland. What's crazy is that this was the finals matchup, the Eastern Conference Finals matchup everybody thought was going to happen at the beginning of the season. And it took a real circuitous route for us to get here. But now we're here with Cleveland and New York. New York's kind of handled them in a regular season. Of course, there's going to be lack of rest. 2 7-game series is not something that you want to do when you're going against a team that I don't think, I think the Knicks last played maybe Easter. I think that was their last game. It's been a very long time since we've seen those dudes. And I would say that for Cleveland, what you can rely on that, that you feel good about is that you just play two really great defenses, right? Like, they're offensively, there were deficiencies with Toronto, with Detroit. I think they were both top four, top five defenses in the league. You're going to kind of feel like you're in a, like, took the weight of vest off. You're kind of in a track meet a little bit with this Knicks. Their defense is still, has still been really good over the last couple of months, especially a couple playoff times. Of course, they've not been playing really great offenses, but I think you're going to feel like you can move a little bit around a little bit more freely against this Knicks team than you have against Detroit and Toronto. So that's something that if you're Cleveland, you're going to feel a little bit better about.
0: All right. Well, Donovan Mitchell would benefit from that increased space, especially on the offensive end. And our guy Dylan in South Dakota, listen, the phone number as we are presented here by Progressive Insurance on ESPN Radio, 888-329-3776, 888-SAY-ESPN. Dylan knows the number. He's leading off in South Dakota. Dylan, you're on ESPN Radio. What's up, man?
7: Baggy is beautiful in 2026. Randy, are we going back to middle school and we're busting out the JNCOs? Like, is this going to happen in the,
0: entirely
7: the
0: possible.
7: Sweltering ATL, David? I don't know, man. I don't know if I can go back there. Outdoor Kitty Cat, can Mobley call him back inside? Because Cat, your outdoor cat is playing the hub. He's playing Joker soft. That's been the success for Mike Brown. So I'm interested to see that Mobley battle. And you guys, this will go down in the annals of NBA history. Annals, maybe I said the wrong word there. Of NBA history as the slightly accountant Sam Merrill game. And it was tax season, and that guy was getting paid. He took that Assured decking check to the ground. He got up, and he just sprung himself free for wet baskets the rest of the game. Why doesn't Donovan Mitchell pass like this all the time? Like, this is the best fighter Mitchell we've ever seen. You know, I never understand in the playoffs, sharing is caring. The best of the best get their teammates involved, and they set the table for them, just like you guys allow me to set the table for other callers. Please, Donovan Mitchell, show us this side of your game, and then this New York series is going to be really, really fun to watch. And you guys, we have Eastern Conference veteran. We have the best talent coming out of the Eastern Conference that we could have with this Knickerbocker matchup and the Cavs. And then out west, we have the two youthful tanking byproducts of success, and it's going to be a great conference final, both sides. You guys enjoy tonight too.
0: Final Anals. Four. Yeah, we're not going to go back to that. We're not going to go back Anals. To that. Yeah, no, heard it. he's not wrong. It is
1: pronunciation is very important sometimes.
0: It's a real, I want to say sexy now, but it is like it's a sexy matchup. We got both of them in the Western Conference, and we'll dive into what the Thunder and the Spurs have for each other. We're not going to talk about the annals of history.
7: Annals.
0: Well, with regard to the Knicks,
1: I mean, I feel like it might come back again.
0: I think it'll come up a couple of times. Not going to lie to you. I do want to get to Kenny Atkinson though, because he did shout out Jared Allen, and I don't know if the Hub nickname is going to take off, because I think the Hub is a nickname for Boston that even Bostonians don't use. Okay. But it's the playoffs that moves on without the Celtics. Here is Kenny Atkinson talking about Jared Allen and his knack for coming up huge in big games.
8: I don't know. You know, I had dinner with Dan Gilbert last night. He came over to our hotel. He goes, you know who the key to this whole thing is? You know, I was thinking Harden, Mitch. He goes, the key to this whole thing, the spark of this is Jared Allen. I said, really? And that sparked me to run the first play for him. I'm like, man, have I been, you know, sometimes you have, you know, people who observe from afar, plus Dan knows the team well and knows these guys. It was really, I was like, man, I went to my room. I'm like, man, I'm going to run the first play for him, which I think got blown up with. But anyway, I'm like, man, we got to, and in our film session, we had to reward the big. Sometimes you have to be reminded. And that was great by Dan. You know, he hit it on the head. He was prophetic.
0: Jared Allen was tremendous. And you heard James Harden's name mentioned in that conversation between Kenny Atkinson and between Dan Gilbert. James Harden, Game 7 James, he was in full effect as well. This man played I want to make sure I get his minutes right. He played 36 minutes. Mm-hmm. He had 9 points. Mm-hmm. He was 2 of 10 from the floor. He was 0 of 6 from 3. Didn't turn the basketball over as much. Mm-hmm. Only had the one turnover, but, you know, 2 made field goals and 1 turnover and single-digit points. There's a block. There's a blockage here with James Harden in the later a series goes. Didn't matter last night. Still a 31-point win for the Cavaliers, but that is something to keep an eye on as they advance to take on the Knicks. Real quick, David, one-word answer. Do you give Cleveland a chance against New York?
1: No.
0: Also no for me. 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We spent the entire first block talking about the winners. What about the losers last night? What's next for the Pistons? How do they get over the hump after that remarkable, remarkable turnaround couple of seasons? We'll get to that. David Dennis Jr., Randy Scott on ESPN Radio after I tell you about Marriott Bonvoy. 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

0: 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He's David Dennis Jr. I'm Randy Scott. We are presented by Progressive Insurance. 888-SAY-ESPN is the phone number. That's 888-729-3776. I don't mean to create any sort of competition, a rivalry, any sort of ill will among the callers. We love all callers, most of them. Bubba really loves them. But we've got Jordan in Texas who wants to set the record straight here, and I'm going to give him the floor because he might have a bone to pick with how I characterize Dylan, our first caller of the day. So, Jordan in Texas, you're on ESPN Radio. What's up, man?
1: Randy Scott, you done disappointed me, man. I set the tone, baby. I bring the energy. I'm the hype man. I'm the Ed Edwards. I'm the LeBron James. I'm the Michael Jordan. I'm the go to ESPN Radio at 9 o'clock to 11 o'clock my time, 7 to 9 your time. Eastern time. Whatever time Devin's on. Hell, I don't know. I've been awake so long hauling these bulls. We're going on, baby. How you like that phone call? Love you, man.
0: You know what? That's good energy right there.
2: Yeah.
0: I don't want to have to pick. It's like having kids.
3: Yeah. I mean, that was quick, concise, short. I mean,
2: I know who Bubba's favorite is.
3: Yeah.
2: I know.
3: The previous anals guy went on for a minute 30.
0: I don't know that we should characterize him as that.
2: Yeah.
3: But I'm just telling you.
2: We could use a government name in this case, I think.
3: This guy, Jordan,
0: yeah.
3: 20 seconds, in and out, just energy.
0: Boom.
4: Say he was hauling bulls?
3: All morning, he's hauling bulls.
0: He's been up so long, he said.
2: That's banging and clanging.
0: Absolutely.
3: He doesn't even know what time zone he's in.
2: He's been banging and clanging.
0: That's a good energy, though. You need that good, I would imagine, if you're wrangling bulls. You know what I mean?
2: Yeah.
0: I'm told if you mess with him, you get the
5: clanging and banging.
2: There we go.
0: Where are these sound effects? These are incredible.
4: Randy, I'm working on getting you some sound effects, okay?
0: All right, thanks.
5: We're clanging and banging.
2: There we go.
0: Banging.
2: We need it right with the Two Americas sound effect. we need to work on. We need the Two Americas button.
0: Well, from Two Americas to Two Sides of last night's Game 7.
2: Segue like a mall cop.
0: Segue.
2: And the annals of one of your best segues.
0: The Pistons lose. The Pistons lose decidedly. The Pistons have been a frustrating, maddening, infuriating, inept offensive basketball team for such long stretches of these playoffs. It's easy to point your finger at a guy in Jalen Duren who is an All-NBA second teamer, like caliber offensive guy who made himself a ton of money this season. I don't know if he's going to get the max coming off of these playoffs. That's another topic for another time.
2: No, that's a topic for now, and it's a three-second topic. No.
0: They out-toughed teams for a good chunk of the regular season, and I am not being glib with that. I'm not trying to say that was something that, their wins in the regular season are fraudulent. They had 60 of them. And this is a team that two seasons ago was 14-68. So their come up, their rise, their glow up, getting to the one seed, all of it deserves its flowers. It does. To lay an egg at home, though, last night, to have that opportunity right in front of you to get a rematch against a Knicks team that you feel like you match up with better than you showed in last season's playoffs, it was all right there in front of them. So it's hard not to feel a little let down, I think, by the one seed in the East coming up so short in such spectacularly terrible fashion last night, David.
2: Yeah. It's one of those weird things where you have a young team and you win 60 games. Nobody expects you to be top in the East.
0: Yeah.
2: And it's like you would, if you, the season started, you would chalk that up as a win, as a win for this team. They're all young. Let's run it back. But the problem is Detroit, I think, lost this series in February. Like they lost a May series in February because they did not go pedal to the metal at the trade deadline. The writing was on the wall. Now, there was a little bit of fool's gold towards the end. Cade Cunningham goes down, and Jalen Duren really made his argument for All-NBA when Cade Cunningham was out, putting up 25-point games. I mean, he was making like 75% of his shots in the paint. Like, he was dominant offensively, creating his own shot. And you say, okay, we have our second option. This is the guy who can, when Cade needs a breather, we can run an offense through Jalen Duren because of what the sample size that we had. And that proved not to be true. 9-7 or 9-8 in the second round after really not playing well in the first round. Now, there were some intangibles that he had a few games here or there in the second round, but that's not a second option type of dude. Detroit should have seen in February, we have a real legitimate shot to make the finals. And when you're in the finals, you have a real legitimate shot to win a championship. We need more offense. And them not pulling the trigger on more offense in February is why they were out in the second round.
0: Jalen Duren averaged 21.7 points per regular season game against the Cleveland Cavaliers. That was three games. Yeah. And in four games in this series alone, he was in single digits. He was in he had 7 points last night. He had 9 points in game five. He had 8 points in game four. I mean, the fall off is remarkable. The assist numbers are slightly up in the postseason, but otherwise, it's just his production is almost cut in half. I haven't seen anything like this in recent years. I know that things get tighter. I know that the defenses get better. Obviously, you're playing against better competition, but Duren just seemed like he lost confidence, almost like a player having the yips. Like he just was passing out of scoring situations that he would have just gone to the line, gotten a bucket, whatever it was. Like toward the later the postseason went, he was just passing on these opportunities. But it does not all fall on him. I mean, Cade Cunningham fell short last night. So let's start with the Cadillac. How do you reconcile a loss like this after such a successful 60-win season?
6: No, that game sucked. Being back home, definitely wanted to get this win in front of the fans. Reminded me of last year, you know, losing on the home court. It's not a great feeling. So I hadn't been thinking about the off season. So, you know, my mind's been racing now, trying to figure out, you know, what I got to do, what it's going to look like. That's really it.
0: Yeah, he took a big pause right before he said it sucked, and he's not wrong.
2: Didn't Cade have a mismatch? Like, do you look at him and think his voice should be that deep?
0: No, well, I don't know, man. Tall dudes should have deeper voices. Like, I look at my own, and I'm like, I'm a child. But, like, why do you think? Because he's so young-looking? Like, he has, like, an old soul voice?
2: He's like a young-looking dude. You know, I don't know. It just doesn't feel like he should have that deep a voice when every time he talks, it's a mild jump scare.
0: Well, what about Jared Allen? Because Jared Allen is both is Jared Allen either the youngest looking old guy or the oldest looking young guy? Because he looks like he's from a different time. Like he just has like a.

0: Right?
1: Yeah. Okay. How did you pull that so quickly?
0: I love Gil Scott-Heron.
1: Fair enough.
0: Love Gil. Love Gil and his and his music and
1: his poetry. You
0: know, yeah, the poetry.
1: Holy
0: yeah.
1: cow! All right, so learn something about David Dennis Jr. every day. We're hey, by the way, we call him DDJ today. One of the D stands for denim. You pick.
0: Oh, hello.
1: Could be the first. Could be the second. Let's get. I want to play this out. We have time for it. JB Bickerstaff. This is an exchange with a reporter. I know emotions are raw. I know it's right after Game 7. I'm going to play this, and I'm going to tell you why I have an issue with it. Go ahead.
2: JB, just you guys took a step last year, take another big step this year, playing at home, Game 7, especially what you've just done in Cleveland. How big of a disappointment?
3: It's not a disappointment at all. I'm not ever will I be disappointed in these guys. These guys every single day give us what they got. So it is not a disappointment. It's a loss, and it's a tough loss. But, you know, that adjective will never be used in this group.
2: It's not. I'm not saying in the guys necessarily, but the season as a whole, and also I'm sure you had higher expectations. Falling far short of that, I guess, is that a disappointment?
3: I don't think we fell short of anything. And I don't like the direction of your question, I'll be honest with you. These guys have improved massively and done a great job. Anything other than positivity towards this group is unacceptable. The turnaround from where we've come from, what these guys have been willing to do. Yeah, everybody wants to win a championship every year. But, you know, how much did you grow? How much did you improve? Did you sacrifice for the greater good of the team? Our guys did that collectively every single day, and we got better. We put ourselves in position to be here. So there's nothing disappointing about, this group and the outcome of this.
1: So, if you're JB Bickerstaff, you don't want any negative characterization, classification of this season. But the reporter's question was, you're the one seed, you're at home.
0: Yeah.
1: You have to be disappointed. This has to be viewed as a disappointment, or else you're just stuck in this, oh, we're just happy to be here, regular season, one seed, hang the banner type mentality. And that's not what Detroit's about.
0: Yeah, I thought you were disappointed. You were going to be bone to pick was because disappointment is a noun. But
1: no. No, I'm not. Not here for the semantics. We are here, though, for... I'm not here for the semantics. No, we're here for the NBA playoffs, which are on ESPN Radio. Catch postseason action on ESPN Radio and the ESPN app, presented by Gusto. Don't miss Game 1 of the Western Conference Finals tonight on ESPN Radio.
4: The Cleveland Cavaliers are moving on to the Eastern Conference Finals.
5: We were not the forceful team, but tonight we were. That was a whole difference, our force on both ends.
1: Quentin Richardson, ESPN NBA analyst, is with us. 888-CE-ESPN is the phone number, 888-729-3776. Q Rich, we just played that sound. I don't know if you heard it from JB Bickerstaff, where he took issue with a reporter using the word disappointment in the question. But, I mean, we're talking about a one seed who's playing Game 7 at home. And Q Rich, they come out and they lose by 31. I think it's fair to call maybe last night a disappointment.
6: No, I'm with you, fellas. I think two things can be true. I think last night and this series, losing this series can be a disappointment, but you still can acknowledge the growth and everything that he said that was positive about it. But I think I'm with you guys. I think absolutely being the one seed going into a game seven on your home floor and losing by 31, I don't think just losing in general would be so bad, but losing by 31, yeah, that's a disappointment.
0: So, Q, what in the world happened to Detroit last night? Was it just Cleveland being good, or did Detroit just really lay an egg?
6: I think it was a little bit of both. I think Cleveland would did what they were supposed to do, but I think we saw the culmination of everything that just mounted up. Like, Cade has carried them for so long. He has the highest usage rate in the playoffs for any player. And you saw that come crashing down. It's like he's done everything that he could possibly do. And I think the amount of turnovers he started to accumulate in the later games and the mistakes, and I think it was a fatigue thing, man. You look at his minutes, his usage, and his production. He's been the end-all, be-all for them. And that was like my questioning going in through each series. Like, if he stumbles or if he doesn't do what he's been doing, what's next for them? And last night, that came shining through. He was tired. He didn't have the best game, and the wheels came completely off the wagon, and we see a 31-point blowout.
1: We're talking with Quentin Richardson, our ESPN NBA analyst.

0: maybe Cade is the answer to this next question, but if you had to find one thing that really surprised you, what surprised you the most about the way Game 7 played out?
1: I would say the overall, just the look of the Pistons overall. I mean, win, lose, or draw, I didn't expect it to be that type of blowout and that type of performance from them. I thought it would be much more competitive and much more down to the wire than that was. That was pretty much from start to finish, wire to wire, Cleveland handled their business.
2: So I'm kind of interested. I want to sort of like get sort of a little bit of behind the scenes of what the players are talking about. So when you guys are like watching somebody like Jalen Duren, and he's clearly costing himself a whole bunch of money, when you guys are watching that, like when you're playing, you're in the locker room, are y'all talking about that? Are y'all like, man, this dude is like, his agent is probably losing his mind right now. Is that just part of the conversation when you guys is like just kicking the locker rooms?
1: I don't think so necessarily. Like, probably once you get to the end of it and you look at the totality of what's going on, you might say something, but not like in real time. In real time, you just kind of looking at it like, you know, he ain't, whatever's going on or whatever we doing is working against him, but you don't really think about, you know, his contract or whatever like that until everything is kind of said and done, because you're too in it for that.
0: All right. It was still so surprising to see somebody who was such an engine for them, who picked up those minutes when Cade went out with a collapsed lung, to just have this series that he did. And we hope it doesn't hurt him, you know, at contract time. It doesn't hurt the bottom line. It'd be tough for somebody to bring him in and not have that in the back of their mind. But now moving forward for these Cavaliers, you get a Knicks team that, you know, won 2 of 3 against them in the regular season. But if you're Cleveland, you're like, wait a minute, you know, we won the only matchup where we had James Harden. And there's a difference between game one James and game 6 and 7 James. So when you look ahead to this, how do the Cavs match up with the Knicks, Q Rich, in your eyes?
1: Man, when you look at it on paper, this should be a 6 or 7 game series. You know what I'm saying? I'm picking the Knicks to win it. I feel like they have, you know, they got big body Brunson, they got the home court, and they should. You know what I'm saying? This is what they've been playing for, and this is what they came here for, to make it to the finals. And I think this is as great an opportunity as they're gonna have. And for me, it's going to be about big body Brunson and Cat Anthony Towns. Obviously, the others are huge in every series, but I feel like if those two come out and they are all stars and they lead the team, that they should win a series going away.
2: All right, so with all due respect to Cleveland, New York, it's going to be a great series. The main event is OKC, San Antonio. SGA just got his second MVP in a row. Wemby's doing his thing. Q, is this a battle to see who the best player in the league is right now between these two?
1: No. SGA is the best player in the league, like, bar none, hands down. I think Wemby is absolutely coming, and he's going to be, it's inevitable that he's going to be the face of the league. But I think right now, anybody saying otherwise, this is Shea's time. This is the right now, SGA is on a run, and he's doing something that's putting him in the space that he's going to be one of the all-time greats when he gets through top 10, whatever you want to call it. He's 27 years old, and he's just starting out on his run. So I think right now, it's hands down to me, he's the best player in the league, and he's earned that. But I think Wemby has definitely put everybody on notice, and I think everybody knows that too.
0: We're talking with Quentin Richardson, our ESPN NBA analyst. If you are Oklahoma City, I know you have Chet. It seems like Chet and Wemby have a little bit of beef. Wemby seems like he has some beef with anybody. Honestly, like, he's about it. But we get that reaction from Chet. I'm just wondering what OKC can do in your eyes to mitigate, to slow down what Wemby's been doing, seemingly getting better as the playoffs have gone on.
1: I think they got to go at him. I think you got to go at him. I think that's one of the things that, you know, like, he deters so many shots. He makes guys drive in there and just keep running through the lane. I think if you learned anything from the Minnesota series, you look at the way Terrence Shannon was attacking him and going into his body and still, like, he had a couple and ones. Yeah, obviously, it's Wemby. He's going to block some shots. Mm-hmm. But I love the mentality that Shannon had, even when they interviewed him about, like, he keep blocking everyone because I'm going to keep going at them. And I think the more you do that as a team going at them, you up the chances of him getting foul trouble, him, you know what I'm saying, accruing fouls and having to come out of the game. And that, if you continue that, it gets tiring, too. It wears on a big fella. When you come off that screen and you coming downhill the way T. Shannon was relentless, coming fast, driving hard, and getting in there. And so, like, I think you got to attack him. You got to put him in all of the actions that you can and make him really work. You can't afford to have him out there being a free safety and calling like a linebacker at the back line, just calling stuff out and waiting for you to come in there and block him. You got to put him in actions and make him move and try and wear him down and have him on the move and not just waiting for you.
0: It's going to be interesting to see Wemby and how he reacts to SGA getting that MVP, just standing there watching it. You know what I mean? Like Jordan had to do it when Karl Malone won it in the 90s, and Raheem had to do it when David Robinson won it, and those guys got their revenge between the lines. It's going to be a fun series. Quentin Richardson, we appreciate the time, Q Rich. Thanks, buddy.
1: Anytime, fellas. Thanks for having me.
0: Quentin Richardson joining us. 888-SAY-ESPN is the phone number, 888-729-3776. 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Aaron Rodgers is headed back to the Steelers for this upcoming season. But realistically, how much does he have left in the tank? He's David. I'm Randy. That's next. 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
3: 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The San Antonio Spurs head to OKC to face the Oklahoma City Thunder. 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

0: most had suspected finally is a reality. The Pittsburgh Steelers and Aaron Rodgers have reached agreement on a one-year deal worth up to $25 million.
1: The Pittsburgh Steelers really wanted Aaron Rodgers to be at OTAs, and now that he's agreed to the deal, he will be.
2: He built up a lot of equity in that room with the way that he conducted himself last year.
0: He reunites with his former Packers head coach, Mike McCarthy.
2: He gives the team the best chance to compete next year.
3: This doesn't make the Steelers contenders.

0: Why does it not make him contenders? Because he had career lows in passing yards, passing touchdowns. It's ESPN Radio, the ESPN app. Sirius XM Channel 80, ESPN Plus as well. He's David Dennis Jr. I'm Randy Scott. 888-SAY-ESPN is a phone number, 888-729-3776. ESPN Radio is presented by Progressive Insurance. So Aaron Rodgers is coming back to the Pittsburgh Steelers. He's expected to sign a one-year deal with the team that, according to Adam Schefter, who reports a base salary is between $22 and $23 million. That's up from a paycheck in the teens last season. Incentives could push this thing to about $25 million. It's an increase from last year's deal. Rodgers turns 43 during the season. There was a long sort of protracted free agency saga last season, ended up in the Steel City. The thing that's different now, David, is the draft capital has already been spent by the Steelers. They had to burn a third-round pick on Drew Aller out of Penn State. You wonder if that pick would have gone a little differently had Aaron Rodgers made his decision a little bit earlier in this process. But one thing that we knew going in and one thing that remains the case now is he's reunited with Mike McCarthy. And if you want to go positive, these two were at the helm when Aaron Rodgers won his two MVP awards in 2011 and 2014. They were there when they won the Super Bowl. They did that together, Super Bowl 45 over the Steelers. But a lot of football has happened. A lot of life has taken place between then and now. And I wonder if Steeler fans are setting themselves up for disappointment if they're thinking that they're going to recapture that lightning in a bottle.
1: Yeah, you are very astute in describing the McCarthy and Rodgers history. And you are laying out things from the Obama administration.
0: Yeah, the second one. Yeah.
1: Because that's
0: the first one. Shoot, the first one. Yeah.
1: Yeah, they're like, this is what we're talking about here. This is a very long time ago. Like, this is great. This is they've played the hits very long time ago. We dealt like Lethal Weapon 2 was great. Did we need Lethal Weapon 7? I'm not sure. So like, that's kind of where we are. Like, we're talking about stuff that happened a very long time ago. Aaron Rodgers is not that good anymore. He's fine. He's not that good anymore. But I don't understand still to this point why the Steelers are putting all their eggs in this. It's kind of like we've had friends like this. I'm sure, you know, like you have the friend who, like, they go on like two dates with somebody and they kind of like start changing their lifestyle as if they're gearing up, like if they're locked in with this person. I'm like, I'm not sure if that person, you know, I'm not sure that person's that feels the same. Y'all went to Red Lobster two times. No need to be like, I gotta check in with my boo before I go out with you guys. Like that, you don't need to do that. Don't need to do that.
0: She's my cheddar bay biscuit.
1: Right. Like, it's, you don't need that in your life, right? I understand. It's shrimp-tober or whatever. But like, you, like, that's what the Steelers are acting like. It's like, you have taken Aaron Rodgers not that into you, really. Like, he's just there.
0: Yeah.
1: And you are refusing, you're closed off, to use the parlance of reality dating shows and Love Island. Like, you're closed off with this person and not looking at other viable options that are going to be as good as Aaron Rodgers, but also they're going to sign earlier in the offseason. They're going to be less of a hassle. Yeah. They're going to be more in on the team. I still have not gotten a good reason as to why the Pittsburgh Steelers are so attached to Aaron Rodgers in 2025 and 2026.
0: Well, Adam Schefter has an answer or two to those questions. The question that was posed to him is, Schefter joined the folks on the midnight Eastern edition of SportsCenter the night this deal came down. It was, hey, what made both sides comfortable with this reunion between McCarthy and Rodgers?
2: They've been in constant contact throughout this process from the time that Mike McCarthy took over as the Pittsburgh Steelers head coach, returning home to Pittsburgh, where he's from. He's been communicating regularly with Rodgers. And even though the relationship at times may not have been ideal or perfect, what coach-quarterback relationship is, there is a great respect between those two individuals. And obviously, he was the one coach that could help lure Aaron Rodgers back to Pittsburgh. If we go back to the end of last season, there were a lot of people who thought Aaron Rodgers had played his last down, wouldn't be back in Pittsburgh again. And lo and behold, here we are in mid-May, and he's reached agreement with the Pittsburgh Steelers on a one-year deal worth up to $25 million that returns him to Pittsburgh for his 22nd NFL season.
0: So maybe a little bit of a lower risk, higher ceiling for the franchise. And I, to your point about, were there other options out there where you don't have to deal with this headache, other options who have a little bit more tread on the tires, you know, despite the fact that you know, Rodgers did have a 65.7% completion percentage last year, where it seemed like the offense was geared toward a decreased arm strength, right? There were shorter, yes, quicker passes. His receivers led football in yards after the catch. I think you'd trade a lower completion percentage for some deeper shots, I think, maybe, and maybe some more touchdowns. I don't know who else was out there. I mean, Kyler Murray was kicking around. Do you want to bring that in? That's probably a higher, you know, price tag than just $25 million or so. It just feels like the Steelers are comfortable with being comfortable. And their standard of winning is higher than most, but that's not a Super Bowl level, and it hasn't been in the last, like, decade.
1: Yeah, but you could also build to, like, next year and think about, yeah, like, a future, yeah, plan. I don't – Adam Schefter said help lure. Why do you need to lure Aaron Rodgers? Like, why are you luring this dude? He's not the big fish. Why are you luring Aaron Rodgers to begin with? I don't get it.
0: I don't know, but ice cream was involved. He was at an ice cream spot in Pittsburgh with his teammates over the weekend, and he got a butterscotch flavor. And it wasn't even ice cream. It was called a freeze. I'm just saying. Do with that what you will. We are headed back to the association, where we'll continue to preview the upcoming Western Conference Final matchup, Spurs and Thunder. David Randy, ESPN Radio.
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0: spent all that time talking about Aaron Rodgers, and we forgot to say that it was actually, like, not ice cream. It wasn't vegan ice cream for Aaron Rodgers. It was something called a freeze at this spot. And shout out to Brooke Pryor, our ESPN Pittsburgh Steelers reporter, because she was on it. She knew who he was with, what the name of the place was, location in Pittsburgh, and what he got. That is the kind of reporting. That's the kind of reporting I need, David.
1: There you go.
0: I need to know.
1: Gotta know. I need to know if the ice cream came in a round scoop or a flat little piece of ice cream. It's debatable, I guess. It depends on how you look at it.
0: There's an age joke to be made about the oldest quarterback in the league getting a butterscotch thing.
1: Yeah,
0: you know?
1: Yeah.
0: Like a Werther's original type.
1: Yes. Uh-huh.
0: But we're gonna leave it alone because he's younger than I am. He's David Dennis Jr. I'm Randy Scott. 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Aaron Rodgers is back with the Steelers with the 14th ranked easiest schedule this season. Can he lead them to a return to the Super Bowl for the first time since 2010? ESPN Radio schedule breakdown is brought to you by PayPal, the official peer-to-peer payment sponsor of the NFL.
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0: Shams Charania is busy. He is tweeting the following breaking news out of the NBA with the New Orleans Pelicans have their new head coach. It's Jamal Mosley, who was Orlando's old head coach. It's a 5-year contract to come to the Big Easy. That, according to what Shams has sources telling him, Mosley accepting this Pel's job after 5 seasons in the Magic Kingdom, where he guided Paolo Banchero and company to 3 consecutive playoff berths. Sources saying pretty much ever since Mosley was dismissed by the Magic on May 4th, that Orlando's been in the mix, or rather the Pelicans have been in the mix. They met with him in person last week at the NBA Draft Combine in Chicago. They believe, this is interesting, the Pelicans believe that their franchise is at a point similar to Mosley's leadership and development plan when he took over the rebuilding Magic in 2021 after a 21-win season that led to season-by-season improvement and playoff appearances, and, you know, that Orlando's Mosley teams were built by and anchored by strong defenses. Mm-hmm. Okay, you hear all that, and, you're going to make your case for, if you're New Orleans, for why you hire a guy who, you know, lost in the first round of the postseason. But you hear all that, David. What do you make of the fit?
1: I like it. I mean, he was always sort of the top pick for the Pelicans, and you're there with a sort of blank canvas of guys. Zion is there for the time being. Mm-hmm. There are some, you know, people I think that they may be moving in the offseason to try to rebuild. And I think that if there's one guy to do it, that's a guy who built around Paolo, built around Franz, and was able to get a playoff team. And who knows what would have happened if that team was healthy. Like, you look at them in the first round, they had a embarrassing game 6 where they couldn't score for about 45 minutes. But other than that, if Franz is healthy, maybe they win that series and he has that job. So I think it's a good hire.
0: Well, you know, congratulations, though. If you fail when there is questionable health for one of your superstars, have you met Zion Williamson?
1: Hey, any day now.
0: It's coming.
1: It's coming.
0: My ship's coming in. It's
1: Zionissance is coming.
0: It'll be interesting, especially if/when there's NBA expansion and Seattle gets a team, as is long anticipated, and perhaps Vegas gets its own NBA team. I don't know. Do you reshuffle the Western Conference? Does somebody leave the Western Conference, perhaps two somebodies, and head to the Eastern Conference? Could we see Jamal Mosley leading the Pelicans, who are darn near in the Eastern time zone,
1: yes,
0: in New Orleans, leading them against his former team in Orlando? That could be something to watch. And honestly, it'll be something to watch, too. This is maybe conspiracy theory, maybe a little bit of tinfoil hat, but, like, if you're Mosley, do you want them to get rid of Zion, mm-hmm, right? To get rid of Trey Murphy, mm-hmm, sort of liquidate the assets as they are right now, acquire some draft capital so you can put your own fingerprints on this franchise moving forward?
1: Yeah, I think that that's part of it. I mean, I think that they really seem to believe in Zion, and he's also, you're selling at the lowest when you look at a guy like that.
0: Well,
1: Trey Murphy is different. There's a huge, huge market for him. People want him and see him as a guy who can make a big difference. So you actually have a lot of options and flexibility with the Pelicans with where you want to go.
0: I tell you what, I'd want to get out of the Western Conference because the Spurs and the Thunder are not going anywhere. They seem set up for long-term success, which is why tonight's game one of the Western Conference Finals takes on an added significance. Like, there's, I'm unaffiliated, man. There's a part of me, David, that's just like, sign me up for more and more series like this. Wembanyama going against SGA, going against Chet. Stephon Castle has emerged. Dylan Harper's only 20, but he's playing beyond his years. He might be... is SGA a classic point guard? I feel like he's a scoring guard. Is there a delineation we can make? Because what I'm trying to say is I feel like Dylan Harper might be the best point guard in this series.
1: Interesting. Yeah, it's kind of hard to – they're all just wings, man. This is like, it's just a whole bunch of wings out there and one dude in Wemby who's just going to lord over everybody. But in terms of the wings, like they're all sort of interchangeable. Dylan Harper, Stephon Castle, SGA handles the ball more than anybody else that we've mentioned. So he's, you know, who knows? I think SGA would still be kind of point guard ish. And don't forget Jeremy Cain's coming off of a triple Drake album Friday. He's dropping 50. This is Christmas.
0: That's something that maybe alt books would put on their betting slate. Like, is McCain gonna have more points than Drake tracks? You know what I mean?
1: Yeah, there you go. Jeremy Cain is gonna come. He's coming off of a heater. He's just like he's been TikToking all weekend, I'm sure. Doing all the moves, and now he's ready.
0: That was one of my favorite tweets. Was Drake makes music for guys who sigh long enough for people to ask what's wrong.
1: Yeah.
0: Bro, there were some amazing ones. There were. All right, so matchups.
1: I don't know what tweet said guys. Was it guys? I don't know.
0: Maybe I think not. It was guys.
1: Okay.
0: So matchups in this series, sort of games within games. Wembanyama and Chet don't like each other in a not polite way.
1: Mm-hmm.
0: Like, I think Chet said something, man, I don't want to step out of line here. I think family got involved. I think there was a situation. These two played against each other in Worlds.
1: Yeah.
0: Right? Chet played for Team USA in like the U18 matchup. And obviously Wembanyama played for France, or maybe it was a Europe versus the World. I don't know what it was, but apparently, like, you know, you're going to sharpen some elbows. They're built similarly, right?
1: Yeah.
0: Like, neither one of them is going to be a threat in the buffet line. And when they're there, I think Wembanyama's mom was there and was like yelling at Chet, and Chet gave some back, or like there was a mom involved. And I think anytime a mom is involved, that is cross culturally a third rail that you don't touch. So I'm excited about that matchup because I think Wembanyama is what Thunder fans hoped Chet would be, you know, like a ball handling, 3-point shooting big man. And it's just, you know, he's wish.com Wembanyama. He's Timu Wembanyama because no one can actually match what Wembanyama does. But that size and their rim protection is going to be really, really interesting to watch, I think.
1: Chet's got to find that hate in his heart. That's really what this is. Like, Chet has got to hate Wemby in the way that Wemby hates Chet. Because, like, it is, I've said this before, it reminds me of Kendrick and Drake a little bit.
0: Yeah.
1: Where, like, Drake was kind of like, oh, you're short. And Kendrick's like, I hate everything about you. And I want to, like, find a way to destroy every reason that anybody's ever loved you. And that's really kind of where this went. And Chet needs to find that because Wemby wants all of Chet. He wants to destroy this dude out there. And Chet just kind of been like, I don't know why he doesn't like me. It doesn't matter. It doesn't matter because what will not work unless the Thunder have something miraculous up their sleeve, what will not work is anybody else trying to guard Wemby. Like, there's no trick plays here. You're not going to be able to put Caruso on him. You're not going to be able to put the other Jalen Williams on here. I don't even think Hardenstein's going to be able to do anything with Wemby. Chet is going to have to stick on this dude, and if you get 40, you're going to have to eat it. Just eat your 40 and, like, really go at him and make him work on both sides. Like, this, to me, is the fascinating matchup of this series, is Chet having to figure out how to hate Wemby in the way that Wemby hates him, because this dude is going to try to dunk on him every time they're on the court together.
0: Find the hate in your heart. That's what he has to do. I think SGA against the Spurs, perimeter defense, Devin, shout out. That's a tremendous matchup in this, because I think the book is out, but the Lakers showed you what you need to do if you want to hold you know, SGA relatively in check. And I'm using air quotes that don't translate on the radio. But if you're going to hold him at like 21 points a game, you throw bodies at him. And the Spurs have the defensive tenacity and the talent in Harper and Castle to go ahead and do that. The question is, who do you leave open? Can Wemby cover who you leave open? Jalen Williams sure seems like he's going to play. He says he's healthy, recovering from the hamstring. So that kind of speaks to an X factor and a supporting cast. You wonder if the Spurs can continue to shoot the ball as well as they have. But they have confidence. They went 4-1 against OKC in the regular season. I'm not going to take the time to go through and look at each lineup and tell you who was in and who was out. I know there was one matchup where OKC punted and SGA didn't play and they kind of rested some of their starters, and that's fine. And Wembanyama spoke on it at the time and said, hey, man, we're just playing who's in front of us. We're looking to dominate. But there's confidence there, and that maybe informs, Bubba, what Gary Washburn said. He was on with Game Night, Boston Globe, national NBA writer, where he has some confidence in San Antonio too.
3: They have all the weapons to make this a long, compelling series. It's just their poise, and they've shown that they can win on the road. They won twice in Minnesota. They've shown the poise. I think the biggest doubt about San Antonio was, can you go from a lottery team to the Western Conference or NBA Finals in the next year? You usually got to get knocked out early first, and that's not been the case. The Spurs have held up, so why not now?
0: It's only the third time since seeding began in 83-84 that a team's going to face a top seed in the postseason after it beat that top seed at least four times in the regular season. So this will be the third time. Each of the previous two, top seed got the last laugh. They advanced before going on to win the title. Let's get to the phones. 888-SAY-ESPN is the number. 888-729-3776. We spent this time talking about New Orleans, talking about the Pelicans, their new head coach, Jamal Mosley. We got to get to Mardi Gras Bob. Mardi Gras Bob's going to lead us off. What's up, Bob?
4: Well, yeah, gentlemen, pleasure to visit with you. Oh, boy, the Pelicans have a new coach. That's great. We still have Zion. That's not great. But here's what I want. I've been off the NBA since June 8, 1979, when the New Orleans Jazz were ripped out of my hearts and sent to Salt Lake City. So here's my proposal. I think they ought to straight up trade the Pelicans franchise with the Jazz franchise, keep the names, just swap the cities, bring the Jazz name back to New Orleans, and Utah can stay the Pelicans because there's just as many Pelicans in Utah as there is Jazz clubs.
0: All right. I respect that. I respect that. It doesn't make any sense out in Utah. You spent much time out in Utah, David?
1: No, not on the really on the bucket list either. But I do know that this is Mardi Gras Bob's sentiment is not a unique one, and that a lot of people in New Orleans punted on the team when they lost the Jazz. And there are still real deal animosity over the fact that Utah will not give them the name back.
0: Yeah.
1: And a belief that that name should be in New Orleans. Like, it's the name that makes the most sense of all the teams in the league to give it back to New Orleans, and Utah's like, we're not doing it.
0: You're 1,000% right. What about the Eastern Conference playoffs, which start tomorrow, game one in New York, where Chase...
5: I mean, I would also, real quick, I'd say Lakers probably makes more sense in Minnesota.
0: I agree with you.
1: Mm-hmm. Yeah.
5: Maybe
1: I agree
5: with you. Give that back.
0: There have to be some
5: give
0: others.
5: Give that to Minnesota as well.
0: Yeah.
1: I would say the difference is the Lakers would have to take down so many banners and switch them around.
0: There's some people in Boston who think they should, but neither here nor there. I mean, how many Cardinals are in Arizona? You know,
1: there you go.
0: How many Rams are in LA? I don't know.
1: These are good questions,
0: right? Well, I'm sure there's some others that we can find. How many Buccaneers are in Tampa these days? Although you go to Ybor City on the right night. I was saying, when I was up at the Tampa Improv on stage, not a big deal, but you walk to the car after, buddy.
1: The Improv on stage. There you go.
0: Forget about it. Let's get to Chase in New York because the Eastern Conference Finals.
1: More than 49 people in San Francisco. I don't get it.
0: Start at MSG tomorrow. Chase, you're on ESPN Radio. What's up, dude?
6: How are you, man? How are you guys?
0: Living. What's going on?
6: I think the Knicks can sweep the Cavs. And if not, I think they win in five. Take it very easy. How do you guys feel about that?
0: Can sweep? Yeah, they're the best 3-point shooting team in these playoffs. They are. They can score in bunches. They can turn you over. I mean, we've seen James Harden have several games in these playoffs where he's had more turnovers than made field goals. Like, if it becomes Gangs of New York against Donovan Mitchell, like, yeah, it's a wrap. It's a sweep. I think New York at least wins the first two at MSG, David.
1: Yeah, I think it's going to be a short series. The only thing that would change this is if Cleveland steals game one somehow. Like, they rest versus Russ has a little bit of it, and they steal game one. That can make this a six-game series, but I really do think the Knicks are going to win this in five.
0: I think, okay, so we're agreeing. We're agreeing with Chase in New York. We have time for Jay in Cincinnati.
5: That's a good one. How many Bengals are in Cincinnati?
0: That's a great question. Let's get to Jay. Jay, we got to keep it a little on the shorter side. You're on ESPN Radio. What's up, Jay?
7: All right, what's up, fellas? I'm going to keep it real short and quick. DDJ, I'm in complete agreement with you about Evan Cohen. Anybody who doesn't think that Outkast, California Love, and Going Back to Cali are underrated songs shouldn't be on the radio. They made a crazy, insane take about Ja Morant going to Detroit today. I want to know what you guys think about that. And why didn't Pittsburgh call the 49ers to get Mac Jones? That guy is literally the reason why the 49ers made the playoffs. He's sitting there twiddling his thumbs. You would much rather have him than the guy who looked like Apollo Creed in the corner before he went out the last time when he played the Texans. That's all I got. You guys have a good day.
0: I told you be good.
1: That's a goodie.
0: Oh, man.
1: That's a goodie. We got to insult Evan Cohen and got some sports takes.
0: We didn't do anything. That was all Jay in Cincinnati. That call makes up for the horrible food that Cincinnati has.
1: You know? Oh, whoa.
0: Yeah, buddy, it does. That's Skyline. Well, Skyline Chili notwithstanding.
5: You don't like Skyline?
0: Skyline Chili is fine. It's everything else. Well, we don't have time for it right now. Maybe we will. 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St. Louis, your pizza is pretty terrible, too. We're going to see you on the phone lines.
1: Whoa.
0: We're going to take your calls next. Plus, we'll break down SGA winning the MVP award again and why the award is trending away from America. And honestly, if there's a food item in some part of this country that you don't understand the appeal or the allure, call in. This is a safe space. St. Louis Pizza, I am looking at you. David Dennis
1: Not
0: Jr.
1: Emos, come on.
0: Randy Scott, it's ESPN Radio and the ESPN app. All that after I tell you about PayPal. 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
1: Mamas, babies, mamas, mamas.
0: She's David Dennis Jr. I'm Randy Scott. 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
2: We put Evan the call. Cohen just turned his radio off.
0: Who turned his radio off?
2: Evan Cohen just turned his radio off, too.
0: We put the call out there. We got a call from Cincinnati. I don't love their chili. It's cinnamon meat paste. They put cinnamon in their chili. Nah, yeah.
2: Is that the place to put cinnamon? Does chili and cinnamon rolls? Who does that?
0: Oh, what?
1: Excuse me.
2: That's the thing. Chili and cinnamon rolls. Like one of these places. Let's see. It's a Midwest place. I don't know. They'll call in. They'll call in. Somebody will call in and let us know. I'm a cinnamon roll connoisseur. I love cinnamon rolls. So
1: chili with cinnamon rolls is a beloved, surprisingly delicious regional tradition popular in the American Midwest.
2: There you go.
0: I had no idea. Cincinnati doesn't do it for me with the chili and the fistfuls of cheese that go on top. I like cheese, but they have to put cheese on there to make it edible. And then I was like, and while we're at it, St. Louis pizza can hit the road as well. It's prison pizza. It's saltine crackers with melted cheese. It's like Lunchables if Lunchables had been.
3: Have you been to prison?
0: I haven't. If you keep up with the lippy lip. No, I'm joking. I don't understand how it became a staple. Somebody must do it, right? What'd you say, Emo's?
2: Emo's.
0: Is that. That's
2: Emo's in St. Louis. I think that's their famous. That's where I've been taking the goats. It is thin crust. It is a thin crust.
0: Yeah,
2: but it's good. I like it.
0: Give me like a New Haven thin crust though. Like that's
2: okay. You have been touting this New England. I'm coming up at some point.
1: Buddy. No, you're not.
2: You say you are.
0: You're not going.
2: Coming
0: to.
2: Up.
0: It's the safest thing that we can bet against.
2: I was there last time. Mm-hmm. You were out doing who knows what with the bros. You're like, I'm with the bros. Can't hang out with you.
0: Not true.
2: Out with the folks.
0: So we're taking calls on that. We're taking calls on Rodgers on the NBA playoffs, by the way, because the Cavaliers are moving on. They have game one against the Knicks tomorrow. Let's start with the food, and let's start with Scott in Illinois. Scott, you have raised our curiosity. You're on ESPN Radio. What's up?
4: This one isn't as good as probably some of the others that are going to call in, but I grew up in the Chicagoland area my whole life, and then when I went to college in Chicago, we were on a trip for the gospel choir in Kansas City. And they ordered pizza for all of us. And growing up with Chicago pizza, it was some of the worst pizza I ever had. I don't even know what it is. It had like weird stuff on it. It's not supposed to be on pizza. I mean, I didn't say anything because it was free and they're feeding us and housing us. But I don't understand what that pizza is. Or like that California style pizza kitchen. That's not pizza either.
0: Man's got a code.
2: Nobody eats at California. Tom Wamsgans tried to tell you about California Pizza Kitchen. But who thinks Kansas City pizza is good?
0: Yeah, if you're in Kansas City, you're getting barbecue.
2: You're getting barbecue. Would you call in if your Mexican food in Wyoming wasn't good?
0: I was having sushi in Omaha, and it was just all right.
2: Just mediocre. Yeah.
0: Cap is in Indianapolis. Cap, you're on ESPN Radio. What's up, dude?
5: I got a bone to pick with the whole East Coast. You know, we're not Knicks fans here anyway, but Dunkin' Donuts has the most trash donuts on earth. They need to be called Dunkin' Coffee because that's the only good thing you're getting out of there.
2: People get donuts from Dunkin'? Like they just call them Dunkin', right? It's just Dunkin' now.
0: They have rebranded.
3: They dropped the donut's name.
2: Who's on a Wednesday morning late for work? Got to give me a coffee and a donut.
1: Yeah. I don't know if you guys feel this way when you're eating Dunkin' Donuts. The donuts are just a little chalky, is how I would describe
0: them. Chalky.
1: Yeah, a little chalky.
0: Okay.
2: Yeah.
0: I'm not going to stand for this. I live in Massachusetts. They're not going to trust me, we're doing great things in the donut space. There's a spot in West Hartford. I think it's gone now. It was incredible. Like the fruity pebbles on top of the donut with like maple bacon.
2: Oh, yeah, one of those things. Yeah.
0: Like we can do some really great stuff. But I'll say this, when we're celebrating something on the morning show, there's 24-hour dunks. It's over in Southington. Hit that on the way in. Get two dozen, bring it in. I mean, those things, they fly out of the box. I'll say that. You know, people are still throwing them back. But maybe it's because they're free, though.
2: Free donuts in the morning. Yeah. Kind of.
3: Can't go wrong with the Dunkin' Munchkins, too. Those are always a classic.
2: Oh, yeah.
0: That's true. Yeah, you throw, and they'll always throw a little. It's almost like Five Guys with the French fries. They'll throw a couple extra ones in there.
2: I went to Five Guys this weekend.
0: What'd you think?
2: And I got to take a second mortgage on the house.
3: It is crazy.
2: It's insane. Oh, yeah. Insane. It's the really price. The Five Guys prices.
0: Yeah.
2: Insane.
0: Yeah, I know. They started in Springfield, Virginia. Uh-huh. I went to the original Five Guys, and then it was a DC thing for a while, and yeah. That's why when you're in there, they have a bunch of Washingtonian magazines and stuff. But it's grown. It's like Chipotle. You used to be able to get a Chipotle burrito for like $5.50, yeah. $5.75.
1: I will say you order the small fries, and they just load the bag up with fries.
2: Yeah, that was a rookie mistake. Got the medium fries. Ooh, nope, me and my son, we went and got medium fries, and it's
3: But like a cheeseburger is like $19. Like the fries is cool, but
2: it was $50 for the two of us.
0: What? No, it was.

0: toilet?
1: That's the most asinine thing I've ever heard.
2: Oh, there you go.
3: $50. That's, man, that is, you know what I mean? I have too many sound bites. It's crazy. Let's get back to
0: this. This was such a bad idea to give this man free rein on the buttons.
3: Drunk with power. Let's go to Frank in Kansas City.
0: Goes in the annals of bad decisions.
3: I'm not sure if Frank is defending Kansas City pizza or what. Frank, what's up? You're on ESPN Radio.
4: Well, actually, guys, I'm in Wichita, Kansas, but I've been a corporate trainer for restaurants for 30 years, and I've been all over the Midwest. And so I've had every type, Detroit-style pizza, St. Louis, Chicago, New York, all that kind of stuff. But two things real quick about Emo's Pizza out of St. Louis. The only thing that differentiates itself besides the crust is they use a blend of provolone, Swiss, and cheddar called Provel cheese that you can't hardly find anywhere but like the St. Louis area. And the other thing, this chili and cinnamon roll thing, it started catching on about 5 years ago because a local news anchor was talking about it. And I was like, I have never heard of that in my whole life, and I've been in every state in the 5-state area. And I was like, that is just disgusting to me. So,
3: okay. I kind of agree. Right.
0: Maybe it's a myth. Maybe it's a thing.
3: Yeah.
0: Thing people like the Sinbad Genie movie. It's kind of like a thing we just made up.
3: What was the Sinbad Genie movie?
0: This is the Mandela effect thing.
2: Right, yeah. The Kazam.
0: Everybody believes that Sinbad was in
3: a Shaq, was it?
0: Yes, but there's like a large swath of people who remember seeing Sinbad in a genie movie, and it never happened.
2: You've never heard of this?
3: I've never heard of the Mandela effect for Sinbad, no.
2: That's crazy.
3: Okay.
0: We've never heard of the Sinbad genie movie.
3: I've always, because I saw Kazam in theaters, dude. So, like, I was.
0: Yeah. There's a belief that Sinbad was also in a genie movie.
2: Called Shazam.
3: That's incredible. All right. One more food call that I could see. Ryan's in North Carolina. Ryan, you're on ESPN Radio. What's up?
5: Okay. So, I heard someone on the show loves cinnamon rolls.
0: Yes,
3: sure.
5: So, I've got an idea for you. My son and I did it last night. We opened up a thing of cinnamon rolls and we took a Gatorade bottle cap. And we took the centers out of the cinnamon rolls, and instead of baking them, we deep fried them. And they were amazing. They were like donuts. We put some cinnamon and brown sugar on top of them, and then the icing, man.
0: Oh.
3: So delicious. You use the Gatorade cap to hollow out the center.
0: Yeah.
3: And then you deep fry the center. Okay.
0: This is a watershed moment in fat history. Like, this is something that is a game changer.
3: To
0: look at that and say, I'm going to take a Gatorade cap and just hollow it out, throw it in the air fryer. Like, that's that, or deep fryer.
3: Yes.
6: I was going to ask if there was, you know, substances involved that made him think he wanted to do that, but, you know, he was with his son.
0: You know, maybe
6: this
0: they saw
6: just
0: it.
6: Just ingenuity, you know?
3: Yeah.
0: That's all it necessity was. Necessity is the whatever father of invention. Even though there's nothing necessary about this, it was just.
3: Wasn't it super necessary, though?
0: Yeah.
3: I think it might have been.
0: Our cinnamon rolls are also necessary. Always necessary. They're just the best.
3: Okay. I agree with you. I'm a big fan. All right. So food out of the way, but we'll continue to take your calls. If you want to throw shade at any local or regional food item that doesn't make any sense to you, go ahead and do it. Nothing on Cookout, though, in North Carolina. You'll be hung up on. Jay Boogie in North Carolina. As we turn to basketball, he wants to talk about the Knicks. Jay Boogie, what's up? You're on ESPN Radio.
7: Salute, 3 capital S's. Bless life, health, happiness to everybody. And I hope this morning when your eyelids got attached and you was in front of that mirror, you told yourself, I love yourself. If nobody told you they loved you, Jay Boogie wanted to tell the whole world, I love you. But the Final Four is set right now. The Final Four is set. The Eastern Conference, the Western Conference. Real quick, sorry, Detroit. Should have listened to Mommy. Tommy, I told you don't get in that ring with Marvin. But over here, yeah, you got San Antonio, OKC. Both of them in the way of one another. OKC is in San Antonio way. San Antonio is in OKC way. The Knicks is in Cleveland way. Cleveland is in the Knicks way. It's who wanted the most. And right now, the bright lights is in the city. The bright lights is in the city. We want it more than anybody right here. It's our time right now. I'm telling the whole world, this is a New York Knicks time. But my prediction is San Antonio and the Knicks, a replay of 1999. And this time, we handle our business, man. Shout out to everybody, man. Let's go, New York. And I represent for all the people in the New York. This is New York, the home of the Cyclone. When Chuck said, welcome to the Terror Dome, the 90 Squad, I show you what the grit do. Charles and Mason, Xavier McDaniel.

0: You. I'm about to drop another gem, the Jalen Brunson photos with the Timbs. That's 19,812 in the building. You heard the story through the building, yeah, really rock. Step inside on court, we do the Millie Rock. Stand up, New York Knicks, it's time to do the Millie Rock. Salute, salute, salute, three capital S's.
1: Don DeMarco. That's what I'm talking about. My man Jay Boogie always coming through, giving us a little bars, some bars at the end. That's beautiful. My man Jay Boogie at the Hawks game a few weeks ago. He had Timbs around his neck. Unbelievable.
2: He did not have Timbs around his neck.
1: He had Timbs around his neck.
2: Did he really?
1: Yes, like, indeed.
2: I'm looking. I've just messed up the sounder board. I'm looking for the horn. I can't.
3: I know.
2: Find it.
3: I need to put it on there. That's
4: all
3: on me.
4: The ones.
3: That's on me.
2: I was looking for it.
1: Didn't get that.
2: I bought
1: you. Could do the toilet again if you want, because it's that one.
2: Oh wow, what did I do? Hold on.
1: Okay.
2: No.
1: You know why? You know why I did that? Because Jay Boogie got that dog in him.
2: He's got that dog in him. That's what I was trying to do. That's what I was trying to do. Jay Boogie, you deserved a better sounder coming out. That's on me. Dan's in Virginia. You got to follow that up, Dan. 888-729-3776. You're on ESPN Radio. What's up, Dan?
5: Morning, gentlemen. Listen, has anybody ever introduced Jay Boogie to decaf? Just to calm him down a little bit.
1: They got it at Dunkin' Donuts.
5: I might be wrong. Oh, listen, speaking of donuts, though, now, and I'll go on to the Cavaliers, but there's a little place here in Central Virginia called Sugar Shack, and I gotta lift them up a little bit. They actually have donuts with bacon on them.
2: There we go.
5: It completes breakfast. It completes breakfast, and they're excellent. But if you really want prison pizza, Randy, I mean, you know, maybe we can hook you up with an orange jumpsuit and put you in a facility and let you actually get a taste. Is that what you're looking for?
2: No, God, no. I've been to the Sugar Shack in Virginia Beach. I didn't know there was another one.
5: They're in the Richmond area, too. But listen, I want to speak about my Cavs because I'm glad they got to this point. They've been up and down, kind of like the Knicks were during the year. So if the New York Knicks aren't the New York Tricks and they actually do keep doing what they're doing, Cleveland's going to have to play a perfect series to make it to the finals. Can they? I think that depends on Harden, you know, and Mitchell both. They both have to be perfect for that to happen.
2: I think it's asking a lot of Harden. Well, no, it's not asking too much of a guy who should be better in games 6 and 7 in his playoff career, but we know what he is. He was that guy last night, and they were somehow able to do it, but it's because they got 23 points from Sam Merrill, and Cade Cunningham went for 13. I don't know that you're going to have that sort of Venn diagram overlap, David, in the Eastern Conference Finals of everyone on New York's roster laying an egg at the same time where you get 23 points from, like, Dean Wade, you know? I don't besmirch you. I'm just thinking of someone who you don't expect to drop 20-plus in a playoff game.
1: Yeah, that's what makes it tough. Like, when I'm looking at these matchups, I don't know what Cleveland has for OG. I definitely don't know what they got for Brunson. They're probably going to put one of the wings, the Struces of the world, or somebody like that, try to do what they can. Dean Wade type of guys in there. Because, I mean, Donovan Mitchell ain't guarding them. James Harden ain't guarding them. I think Cleveland, for them to have a shot, their offense has to be clicking. Evan Mobley and Jared Allen got to give Cats some real trouble. That they got to dominate down low. And a couple years ago, they lost because they got bullied by that Knicks team.
2: We have a defense of five guys. I don't know if five guys needs a defense, but we've got a defense.
1: They're doing okay.
2: Five guys. Ed is in Michigan. Ed, you're on ESPN Radio. What's up, Ed?
6: Yeah, so I got to defend them. They're my family. So Jerry, the dad that found them, and then the three oldest boys, Ben, or Matt, Chad, and Jim, were all born here in Elpida, Michigan, where I live. And they moved to Virginia later on in the 86 when they started Five Guys. But here's the thing about Five Guys. Nothing you ever get is frozen. Everything is fresh. They never freeze anything. Now, I heard one of you guys talking about you went to Five Guys, it's $50. Do you realize there's like 30 items that you can have free on that burger? If you go to Applebee's and you sit down and you have a burger with your kid, which I know you guys got a double, you didn't get a single patty. If you sit down and you go to Applebee's, you're going to get limited fries, you're going to get drink, and you're going to get a single burger, and you're going to pay $40. And you're going to eat a burger that was frozen for 6 months in the freezer.
2: Okay, so,
6: I'm going to defend five guys all the time.
2: Sure. Yeah. Yeah,
1: that's a squat. That's a squat.
2: If the price point's $19 a burger, like you get a cheaper burger like Chili's or a sit down restaurant. And I love Chili's and I love Five Guys. So I think there's a seat at the table for everybody.
3: I agree with that.
2: That's all.
3: Five Guys is delicious, by the way.
2: I agree.
1: It was a tasty burger. Oh yeah. It was a better burger than a lot of sit down establishments. They still got their fastball over there, Five Guys.
3: Did you get a double or a single patty?
1: Oh, double, of course.
3: Of course. Yeah, see?
1: Of course.
3: See?
1: They still got their fastball. They're still doing it.
2: I get some jalapeno. They have the fresh jalapenos, not the pickled ones. Man, forget about it. 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He's David Dennis Jr. I'm Randy Scott. SGA winning another MVP means we need to rally around the 50-nifty, the red, white, and blue, because America is under attack. We're going to explain. 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
23: 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It may save

0: live, fight like hell. And when you get too tired to fight, let somebody else fight for you. That's what they say to me, say to me,
1: say to me. Because of all the donations, mine is one of the lives that's been saved.
2: Don't give up. Don't ever give up.
3: Visit v.org/donate.

0: ESPN Shams Charania. Shai Gilgeous-Alexander has been named the league's MVP for the second consecutive year.
1: The way things are in this organization, in this city, it breeds success. And it's no coincidence. I'm just lucky to end up here.
2: Shout out Mina Kimes for winning Celebrity Jeopardy. Not just getting on Celebrity Jeopardy, not just winning an episode. She won the whole thing. She wins $1 million for her charity that helps underhoused people in the West Coast. Do I have that right?
3: Yes. SELAH. I don't know how to pronounce it correctly, but it's the Neighborhood Homeless Coalition of Los Angeles.
2: Yeah. And she... I mean, listen, it's one thing to, like, brand yourself as the smartest person here, which I think a lot of people have made a shtick out of doing that, right? Mm-hmm. Like, and it's always tongue-in-cheek. She walks the walk, David. She wins $1 million. He's David Dennis Jr. I'm Randy Scott. This is ESPN Radio on the ESPN app and Sirius XM Channel 80. What Jeopardy category would you absolutely dominate in?
4: Oh, probably something wrestling or comic book related.
2: Oh, okay. Okay.
4: Just the category would be... Why reasons no girl wanted to date you in high school. And we'll just go right for it.
2: Okay, yeah, that's insightful. It's self-aware.
4: Yeah. Yeah. But I want to shout out big, you know, Mina.
2: Yeah.
4: Worked out. We have recorded special episode, emergency episode of Viewer Discretion Pod. It's on her YouTube page. It's on the gram. So, like the work she put in is phenomenal.
2: Yes.
4: Like it was beyond. It wasn't just like she didn't show up and start buzzing. She did all kind of incredible things. Bought a little Duke buzzer to learn how to buzz. Did all kind of research, studied. It was incredible.
2: She did. She like posted that video about her betting strategy.
4: Yeah.
2: In order like to her wagering strategy. Like it's tremendous. I appreciate you asking. My categories. I think state capitals. I think
4: that's
2: 50 states.
4: Okay.
2: Sports.
4: All right.
2: I grew up in Virginia, so like the Civil War was sort of our deal because so many battles were. I think I'd have a shot at some categories that would actually show.
4: So like real real smart people categories.
2: I think so. Airlines, aviation, that sort of thing. I think I'd be all right.
3: South Dakota State Capitol.
2: Pierre.
4: Oh.
2: What's up?
4: Oh.
3: That's pretty impressive.
2: What's up then? Anyway,
4: right
2: we're going to move on. Move on. State Capitol of Oklahoma, OKC. And they have another MVP. Man, we're segueing like Paul Blart, man, like a mall cop. There's a problem with SGA winning, though, and not statistically, he had the bona fides. He was first. I was surprised to see Victor Wembanyama third. Jokic coming in second in this thing, but he's the fifth active player SGA is to go back-to-back with the MVP award, and he does join Jokic, the most recent to do it. And then there's Giannis and Steph Curry and LeBron James. There are other retired players who have done it. Jordan, Magic, Bird, Kareem. Steve Nash is in that group as well. Every retired player who did this is a Hall of Famer. SGA is the 16th player overall with multiple MVPs. First Thunder player with multiple. But there have been four Thunder players. I don't know where you want to start with this, David. Like, I'm not going to debate should he have won. He did win.
4: Yeah.
2: He had the fourth quarter stats to do it. He had the shooting percentages. He was dominant for a team that was the one seed without Jalen Williams. He checked all the boxes. But what jumps out to you the most about the fact that SGA is once again MVP?
4: Before we get there, I have an important question for you.
2: Yeah.
4: Once named Edmonton, this North Dakota capital was renamed to honor a prominent 19th century German chancellor.
2: Yeah, Bismarck.
4: Got to answer in the form of a question, but it's okay.
2: Yeah,
4: it's okay.
2: That's
4: not
2: true.
4: Playing the game rules.
2: SGA.
4: I don't know where are we going with this. It's cool. I mean, I first of all, I'm glad he won MVP. I'm glad we didn't overthink this. I personally think that the international thing is a little overdone. Like the idea that this is such a big deal, I don't think it is. I mean, SGA is from Canada. You know what I'm saying? Like, it's not like, I mean, I don't know what the difference is, or like, why is it such a big deal that this dude is Canadian and has won the last year? Like, I understand we want homegrown, we want all this stuff, but there's like, what's the problem? What's the problem? Is it just straight up America pride, or is this like what's the what's wrong with this?
2: Well, the problem is we dominated for so long. What was the stat? What was this? In the first 63 seasons of the NBA MVP award, there were a total of six instances of an international player. And now when you go back, we're going back to James Harden in 2018 was the last American winner, because it's Giannis twice, Jokic twice, Embiid, Jokic again, and then SGA.
3: Yeah. Eight in a row, 63 years before that, there were only six total.
2: So let me frame it to you this way. Like, you know, you care about Team USA, you care about, you know, the Olympic Games. Like, we had problems with France last time. We had problems with Jokic last time. We're going to continue to have these problems. And if you just look at it, if you look at the likelihood of an American MVP winner, who are you looking at to carry the mantle? I think Ant jumps out. Who? Cade? Anybody else?
4: Yeah, I mean, not a lot. I mean, the problem, but I mean, it's going to be Wimby and SGA for the next few years, and we're going to have to get used to that in terms of the finals too. Like, it's going to be those dudes in the finals also. But like, I don't think that it makes the NBA like a worse product. I'm not watching the games and being like, this is a bad thing. I don't feel like less. I don't know, prideful as American. Now, 2028 comes and Wimby like takes Team USA and dunks everybody through the basket and wins gold medal, then there, I think you could kind of worry a little bit. But for right now, it's not a cause for consternation the way that it is for so many other people.
2: It's tongue in cheek to say we're under attack, don't get me wrong, but it's noteworthy, and it's noteworthy that we're so far, because Wemby, SGA, cool. Luka probably has a better chance than anybody who's born in this country. Trying to think. I mean,
4: Jokic may spin the block.
2: Yeah, Jokic could do it again. You know, you got Cade, you got Ant, maybe Cooper Flagg as he gets older, but
4: yeah.
2: I don't know, man. That feels like our game is slipping through our fingers, David. He's David Dennis Jr. We're back tomorrow. Rich Eisen's show is next. This has been ESPN Radio with you on the ESPN app and ESPN Plus.
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15: Welcome to a Rich Eisenless edition of the Rich Eisen Show. Tom Pelissero, pleased to be with you right now from Los Angeles. Pleased to be back in studio with my pals right here, my guys, hey, TJ Jefferson,
16: Chris.
15: I assume we can get Rich the video, right?
16: He's on. Oh, yeah, we're gonna tag. We'll tag him in it.
15: Tag him in it. Maybe text it to him just to make clear, man, we're still wasting time on his show even when he's not here. Mike Del Tufo,
17: hey,
15: with us as well.
17: Tommy P.
15: A rarity. And Chris Brockman,
18: hey,
15: who
18: I made it.
15: What time did you get in, Brockman?
18: I think my head hit pillow at 2:30 this morning.
15: Your last text yesterday was, hey, weather event.
18: Yeah, weather event.
15: It's not looking good for my connection. I woke up, realized we hadn't heard from you.
18: Either
15: you were dead on the floor of the airport in Jacksonville.
18: Right.
15: Or you were actually going to make it into studio.
18: Yeah, I realized when I woke up this morning and saw that from you, I had not given an update. I'm like, oh, they're probably still hanging on, wondering if I'm going to be there today.
15: I mean, not that much.
18: Okay, great.
15: You are a replaceable piece. But
18: understood.
15: I would say,
18: I'm here.
15: Unlike the Pistons, you showed up. And I think that's really what's important.
18: That is what's important. Also, no one is happier today, TJ, than Mary Brockman. No one loves Tom like my mom loves Tom. And the fact that she gets 3 hours of you today, gosh, she's got to be excited.
15: Your mom's excited she gets 3 hours of me today?
5: Technically six, if you want to be. Cause
18: well, tomorrow. That come out wrong?
15: Every time you excited. Say it, it gets 10% creepier.
18: She's very excited. I'm surprised. I'm actually shocked. No, there it is right there. My mom literally just texted me. Hi, Tom. Excited.
15: Every time I host. Great to see you.
5: Every time you host.
15: Biggest fan.
18: Every time.
15: I love it. We'll talk to Vince Goodwill more about what happened yesterday to the Pistons.
18: What didn't happen?
15: Game one tonight, Spurs Thunder, Western Conference Finals.
18: Love it.
15: We'll get into all that with Vince. But you know who else showed up today? We have video and photographic proof.
18: No way.
15: Aaron Rodgers is in Pittsburgh.
18: Hey.
15: And we know because our friends at ESPN, cameraman hiding out in the bushes. That's not Bigfoot. It's not Nessie. That's Aaron Rodgers with his wired headphones. Here he is walking through the parking lot. It's even blurry enough that I feel like we're really getting a taste of something we weren't supposed to see. He's
17: where
15: on the practice
17: is
15: field.
17: A-Rod right now.
15: As we speak.
18: We know he's in Pittsburgh.
15: Aaron Rodgers is on the practice field. And listen.
17: Here, coach.
15: I have seen months worth, but particularly in the last 48 hours, yep. the social media posts. The memes, the wisecracks, the text from Brockman.
18: Yep.
15: Everybody talking about this is a joke. Oh, more mediocrity in Pittsburgh. I will say this, and you guys know, I do this for a living. I'm an NFL insider. I'm just here to tell you the objective facts.
18: I would never say that to Cam Hayward's face, though, TJ.
5: You know. Better not.
15: Yeah. I will say this. I don't think this is a crazy idea. I think this has the potential to set up as a very fun and potentially very relevant season in Pittsburgh. You see the tweet right there from me breaking that news Saturday night. Quick backstory on that. That's from the parking lot of the restaurant where I was going out for an early 14th wedding anniversary dinner with my wife.
18: Lovely. Congratulations.
15: Who's a total stud. I said, hey, I think Aaron Rodgers might be signing. Can you drive to the restaurant? She parallel parked that thing in a spot where nobody should have been able to. And then right there, I pop out. She's going, the table's ready. I'm like, 1 second.
18: Got a hit.
15: Blasted that. Then proceeded to get 7 consecutive phone calls as we're sitting there and I'm trying to order a drink.
18: Oh, goodness.
15: Till eventually the phone rang and she said, if you answer one more call, I am leaving. Which again, love her. Wedding anniversary is tomorrow. I will be here with you idiots. So this was our celebration in advance and I spent a good chunk of it on Aaron Rodgers.
5: So
15: got the news.
5: Sarah
15: out.
5: Told you 14 won't become 15 if you take another.
15: She looked me dead in the eye. It was like the first couple she was living with, about the 7th call. She just looked at me and she goes, just so you know, if you answer another one, I am leaving. Yeah. And right then I got a phone call from a head coach and she goes, that's fine. You can call him later. And I texted, I'm at dinner with my wife. I'm going to call you later.
18: Call you back.
15: Fair is fair. Right. I think I hit the limit. 6.5 was the over. Call number 7 was where we went. We
18: that
15: went too far.
18: Is tremendous.
15: So it's a 1-year deal.
18: Okay.
15: $22 million guaranteed. He can earn up to $25 million with incentives. This is never about money. I've said that repeatedly. It wasn't about the contract, all the speculation of is he trying to get more money. No. This guy's made almost $400 million in his career. It was never about money. It was about Aaron going through the process and deciding, did he actually want to do this?
18: Yeah.
15: Does he feel at 42 years old, he turns 43 in December, that he had enough left to give that he could come back, give himself and the Steelers a chance to not just win, but win big. And to make this about something bigger than just Aaron Rodgers coming out and playing one more season. This was not a conspiracy theory. There wasn't a handshake agreement months ago. If there was, we would not have needed the UFA tender to be applied to Rodgers a couple of weeks ago, protecting for the possibility that they might need to get a compensatory pick if he signed somewhere else. The guy was a free agent. You don't do that if, hey, we already got this locked in. They did not 100% know. They thought, because of all the conversations, because if he was going to play anywhere, it was going to be in Pittsburgh. They thought he was coming back, but they didn't know until they finally get the call on Saturday. But
17: the reason I kept saying May 18th on this show and elsewhere over and over again was that's when Mike McCarthy really wanted Aaron Rodgers in. That's when Aaron Rodgers wanted to be in. If he was going to do this, yeah, phase one, phase two, that's great for Will Howard, Drew Aller now, Mason Rudolph. But you want Aaron out there, if he's going to do it, for the actual on-field practice portions of the spring. Because he knows this offense better than anybody. From 13 years with Mike McCarthy, from all their history together. But his teammates don't. Mm-hmm. And if you're trying to get a jump start on the rhythm and timing and tempo and building the things that makes an NFL offense go, you need that time on task. So he shows up. He's on the field for the first OTA today. I can't help but think that this is a little bit like 2007 in Green Bay. Brett Favre at that point was 37 years old. He had spent his off seasons for years in Mississippi. They were like 6 years into the will he or won't he play dance. Brett probably didn't know what OTA stood for. And I'm not even joking. For a guy who has admitted he didn't know what a nickel defense was until several years in his career, he probably had no clue. But Mike McCarthy was in his second year as the head coach, talked Brett into, hey, if we're going to make this thing go, if you want to get the most out of yourself, I got to get you here. And I believe Brett showed up for like 9 to 12 OTAs that spring. He put the time on task. That year, with the youngest roster in the NFL, but a 37-year-old quarterback, who had frankly showed signs of decline for several years, came out, was the MVP runner-up, went to the NFC Championship game, and is his 37-year-old body freezing up and throwing a bad interception to Corey Webster at overtime away from us having a Packers-Patriots Super Bowl instead of Eli-Tom Brady Part 1. That's how close they came.
18: I think I would have liked that better, TJ.
17: Because Mike McCarthy knows how to build a culture. He knows how to build an offense. And this isn't Mike McCarthy just going blindly into, I'm just going to trust that that Aaron Rodgers now is what he was in 2018, the last time they worked together. I guarantee you Mike dug into all the tape, knows exactly what Aaron is. He's not the same. His legs are not the same. The way he moves, his ability to get inside, outside the pocket, extend plays like he has his entire career, that's not the way it was before. Aaron's got to play a different mental game now because he can't extend plays. Because the last time we really saw him truly try to extend plays the way that he used to, he lasted four snaps in 2023 with the Jets and went down when he got hit twice in the pocket and tore his Achilles, and that was it. Aaron hasn't had a great season since 2021, which was the same year that Aaron went to war with the Packers in the offseason and said he might retire, said he wanted to play elsewhere. They went back and forth for like 4.5 months before Aaron finally showed up in July and held what is still one of the most memorable press conferences that I have ever been at. Aaron at that point was 37, the same age that Brett Favre was the first time that he retired. I was at that press conference in Lambeau Field in March of 2008. I was at Aaron's press conference in July of 2021. And something that Aaron said amidst a lot of other stuff that day was that he felt there had not been in the Packers organization enough credence given to the idea that players later in their career, maybe they're not what they were, they're not worth the money they're due on their contracts, but that there's something to be said for a player in his last run, knowing he might have one last shot at it. The motivation that comes from that, the way that teammates feed off of that, the leadership you get from players in that position. He cited guys like Jordy Nelson and Charles Woodson, players who wanted to come back, and the Packers either didn't make him an offer or just it wasn't the type of offer that they were going to be willing to take. And Aaron wanted to make very clear there is something to the mindset, the motivation of high-level pro athletes who may be past their prime, may not be what they were, but coming out and feeling like in that environment, in the right situation, they can wring that last bit out of their bodies. Aaron has put that to the test. Back in 2021, he also basically pushed the Packers to trade a fifth-round pick for Randall Cobb. Probably wasn't worth it. Bringing in various guys to the Jets. You know, pushing for Adam Thielen to come in last year with the Steelers. Thielen had a little something left. Again, you got the best version of him down the stretch of that season. It doesn't always work. But Aaron is now that guy at 42 going on 43 years old. And if you think about the evolution of Aaron Rodgers, I've covered him since 07 when he was the backup to Brett that year when they made the NFC Championship game run, which also, by the way, Brett, the most durable quarterback in NFL history, got knocked out of a game in Dallas in November. Aaron went in, lit it up. They lost the game, but he played so well that it gave the organization pause. That when Brett once again was waffling after the season on playing, they went, if we got that guy,
18: right,
17: we need to play Aaron sooner than later.
18: Yeah, Rich tells that story all the time. I think that was an NFL Network game.
17: It was an NFL Network game on a Thursday night in Dallas. The big controversy in Green Bay at that time was whether you would be able to get the game. Ultimately, you could.
18: Right.
17: But NFL Network was in its infancy at that point. But if you go back to 2007 and what they were able to get out of Brett at the end, that's Aaron now. I've seen him evolve. I'm not close with Aaron. I've talked to him a number of times over the years, over 20 years of him. He's now entering year 22 in the league. My first year at the Green Bay Press Gazette was in 2007. He evolved from this confident, borderline, cocky, young backup to a guy who became the face of the NFL for a long time and the highest paid player in the NFL. He came back in that 2021 season after everything that happened and won his second straight MVP, fourth overall in Green Bay. He has not been the same guy the past 4 years. 2022 was a brutal season in Green Bay. Gets himself traded to the Jets, tears his Achilles. 24 coming off the Achilles, and it took a long time. He played some of the worst football we've seen. The Aaron Rodgers last year with the Steelers was not a bad player. You can dig into all the advanced statistics and where he ranked. He was 14th in passer rating last year, around the middle of the pack. There's other metrics where he ranked lower. But that was in an environment where, A, he played a bulk of the season with a shattered wrist where he was having to compensate for that and basically couldn't get hit. B, he was playing in an offense where, do you remember how many times we saw him screaming at the sideline? Whether it was directed at Arthur Smith or whatever, about the plays not getting in, what they were calling in big situations, the times that they're running run plays into bad numbers on a side. And you'd see Aaron, who's always had a bit of a body language issue sure. when he's not happy, but he was pissed. I don't ever remember seeing Aaron that mad that often as we did last year. Aaron has evolved through the course of his life where now we all know we've seen him come into this. He's in touch with everything around him, his place in the world, his emotions, where he is mentally and physically. You don't have to have consumed the entire Rodgers documentary and seeing him on various herbal substances playing the bongos with a mustache to know, like, he has a very great feeling about how the world works together. If you're looking for a sign from the universe and you're Aaron Rodgers and the disappointment of last year, where, again, they were 10-6 with him as the starter. He was not a bad player last year. But Mike Tomlin steps down, and you're Aaron Rodgers going, that's probably it. Mm-hmm. I don't know how hard he was thinking about his future in January, but you're realistically going, that was the only guy I was going to come back for. The only guy on the planet he would have played for, again, is Mike McCarthy. They had their ups and downs. They had their disagreements. You get that over 13 years together. I've been married now 14 years tomorrow. Disagreements come up on things like how many phone calls to take about Aaron Rodgers at dinner. But they had a connection. They had a very close connection for a long period of time. And I know this. Aaron and Mike have talked a ton. What were the odds that of all people that were going to get that job, it's Mike McCarthy? What are the chances Aaron Rodgers is going to have one last chance for this beautiful final chapter and that they can close it together? I'm not sitting here and saying Aaron Rodgers is going to go out and be the MVP runner-up, that he's going to go to the AFC Championship game. But if you look at this roster, they brought back a lot of veteran players. They continued to add pieces around him, whether it was trading for Michael Pittman, drafting Jeremy Bernard, drafting two offensive linemen, including Jennings Dunker, who looks more like a Steelers offensive lineman than any Steelers offensive lineman in history. They bring in a defensive coordinator, and Patrick Graham is going to do things a lot different, but has a bunch of key pieces to work with. Bringing back Cam Hayward, having TJ Watt, having a top corner like Joey Porter Jr., bringing back Jalen Ramsey. You don't do that if you don't think you've got an opportunity. Everyone can keep saying, oh, more mediocrity. That's all I've heard. That's all I've seen in social media comments for 4 months since they hired Mike McCarthy, and you saw it again with Aaron Rodgers. Mediocrity is a Steelers team that hasn't been top 20 in offense since 2018. 7 years in a row, they're in the bottom third of the league. They haven't, for a franchise built on defense, they haven't had a top 10 defense since 2020. They have been the definition of mediocre. All Mike McCarthy does every year is have a top five offense. Leaves 13 out of his 18 seasons. Top five offense. They're going to score points. Aaron Rodgers is going to be set up to succeed better than he has been at any point in the past 5 years. There are pieces to work with. We can look at the Ravens. We can look at the Bengals. Who knows about the Browns? We can say they got talented quarterbacks, MVP caliber quarterbacks. They've got a lot of talent. I would just say this. Don't write this off as, oh, this is the Steelers striving for 9-8 one more time. This may well be it for Aaron Rodgers. But in a year where the Steelers weren't going to be in position to take a first-round quarterback, and this was not the draft to take one anyway, you could do a lot worse than having a four-time NFL MVP who's coming back with a coach that he knows better than anyone, a system he knows better than any other, and coming in with this beautiful mindset that maybe, just maybe, there is some magic left. And he's going to try to restore it in Pittsburgh. Phone lines open throughout the course of the show. 844-204-RICH. Vincent Goodwill, ESPN senior NBA writer, joins us right after this. What in the world happened to the Pistons? What happens in Spurs Thunder tonight? Vince with us next.
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0: 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Thanks to everybody watching, listening, Disney Plus, and the ESPN app. Tom Pelissero in for Rich Eisen. Pleased to be joined right now by Vincent Goodwill, ESPN senior NBA writer. Tons to get into with you, Vincent, but let's start with this. Clipping your nails in public, in or out?
1: That's two Americas, Tom. That's all I'll just say. Two Americas.
2: First of all, this is not that. Public. This is like our work. I'm not like doing it at the bus stop or on the train.
0: But you're doing it in front of your coworkers in a work environment, and I have to listen to it.
2: Thought we were friends.
0: It's as if you just clipped it over me.
2: Thought we were friends.
0: All right. Vince, what happened to the Pistons? What the hell was that?
1: Tom, I think you saw a team that ran out of gas last night. When you think about them being down 3-1 to the Orlando Magic and every game being an elimination game and playing every other day from that point on, the attrition of the playoffs came back to haunt them. In addition to the fact that simply they did not show up and all of their flaws came to bear, like I always say this about them, their superpower is making sure that you cannot play your best game as an opponent. And they lost their superpower last night, and that's why you were able to see the Cleveland Cavaliers play their best game almost from jump, where they were just slower to the ball. They couldn't stop James Harden and Donovan Mitchell from getting to the lane. They couldn't stop the shooters from getting open shots. It was like Cinderella's slipper fell off. But now I think it enables the franchise to walk into this offseason with a very clear and sober approach and not be seduced by what could have been a close game seven loss or something else that says, you know what, maybe we can bring the band back together. Now they really have to look at this roster around Cade Cunningham and probably Asar Thompson as a second untouchable and figure out what pieces can we mix and match to make sure that we can elevate ourselves, not to beyond the 60 win range, but to be better prepared for playoff basketball this time next season.
0: You look at the Cavs in that first quarter, especially last night. I mean, they're making shots, including the one at the buzzer that you just felt like, okay, this is just going to be a snowball rolling down the hill. How good are they in a seven-game series now in the Eastern Conference Finals? In your mind, what kind of chances do the Cavs have?
1: You better be good in games 1-5, because I'm not sure what you're getting out of James Harden in games 6 and 7. History has told us that that is a mystery bag that does not always yield positive results. But when you look at Donovan Mitchell and James Harden and then also the Twin Towers, or tall and that's all, you know, Evan Mobley and Jared Allen, that's all-star level talent at four of the five positions. In addition, Tom, this is the highest payroll in the NBA. They're the most expensive team in the league. We just think of the Cavs as being a small market, and they don't have much of an identity beyond LeBron James. But there's expectations to be here, and when you have two explosive players like Harden and Mitchell, it's going to be a much different series, I think, for the New York Knicks, at least to start, because you have two players that have to occupy Jalen Brunson. You have Evan Mobley, who's a pretty dynamic big that they have not had to play in the first two series. This is going to be a styles makes fights situation where neither team is truly prepared for what they're going to see based off of what they've had to deal with in the first two rounds.
0: Game one tonight, Spurs Thunder, Western Conference Finals. You've obviously got maybe the best player on the planet right now in Wemby going up against the guy who was just voted the best player in the NBA and SGA. Handicap this series for me, and what's the pathway for each of these teams to be able to pull this out?
1: Well, Tom, I think we all understand that when we made our MVP votes maybe 5 or 6 weeks ago at the end of the regular season, like, for one, man, the playoffs are long. But when you think about all of that, you think about Shai Gilgeous-Alexander, you think about his consistency, the 30-point streak, the 20-point streak, shooting over 50% from the field and 40 from three and everything else that he does. And then you look at the other side of Victor Wembanyama, and he's just this irresistible force. And you're wondering, do the Spurs have to go through some playoff pain? Like NBA history has told us for 40 damn years that you cannot go from being a non-playoff team to winning the championship without having some atrophy, without having some scar tissue. But I think it's going to come down to not necessarily Victor Wembanyama and Chet Holmgren as in the battle of the skinnies. As someone who used to be skinny himself, I appreciate them fighting over a very slim block at the corner of Oklahoma City and San Antonio. But I think it's going to come down to who guards Shai Gilgeous-Alexander. Stephon Castle, who a lot of people know from UConn and playing under Dan Hurley, he's going to draw the assignment, but there are so many guards that San Antonio has that they can throw at the MVP. Can you wear him down? Can you keep Lu Dort from hurting Victor Wembanyama. Oh, my bad. Is that your kidney that I just hit with my elbow? Like, it's so many different things. I'm so fascinated by the series, and I'm very curious if Oklahoma City feels the desperation because they want to repeat.
0: Well, my biggest concern with putting Stephon Castle on SGA would be he emerged as such an offensive force, especially in that Timberwolves series. We all know SGA is the master of drawing fouls, and Castle, I mean, fouled out of the first two games against the Timberwolves there too. In my mind, I'm just going, how much can we put him on him knowing that this might put him in perpetual trouble and, you know, hamper us from using one of our best offensive weapons as well?
1: Tom, should you be an NBA insider too? Like, seriously, are you trying to take our jobs? Like, what are we doing here? But no, I think that is a, I think.

0: Maybe, just maybe, if your guy only has four fouls at the 6 minute mark of the fourth quarter and it's a close game, then maybe you can start slide Stephon Castle back onto him and have him play. I'll use an analogy for the NFL. Have him play shutdown corner for the last 6 minutes of the game and see what happens there if he stays out of foul trouble for the first 40 minutes or so.
1: I would also say, you know, if you're in the camp, and it seems to be at a pressure point now in terms of people complaining about flopping, which has been an ongoing thing for a very long time. SGA, Wemby, and Harden all being in the conference finals. Not great. Not great at all, Vince, if you don't want to see that, because you're going to see plenty of it from those three guys.
0: Don't reward it. You know what? I'm glad we're going to see it. Because you want to know why? That lets us know that the NBA has allowed this to go too far out of hand, and the league will have to address this in the offseason. Don't let it be done in the dark where James Harden doesn't get away with it and Shea doesn't get away with it, and the league has to ignore the problem. As we've seen with tanking and some of the other things, the league does not address a problem if it's subtle. The league only addresses the problem when it's ugly and it's blatant. And don't get me wrong, I don't want to see it. I don't want to see the acting job or the soap opera jobs that we see with guys knocking their neck back like they just got hit with a Thomas Hitman Hearns jab. But the fact is, it's not great basketball to watch. And if it's going to be on the grand stage, and that's the conversation that we keep having, that means that the league is going to have to address this over the summer. And thank God.
1: It's been rewarded, too. I mean, if you look at the recent MVP winners, I mean, I put Nikola Jokic in that category as well. It's in a different way, but there's still plenty of just the arm flailing and things. We know what SGA has done. He shot more free throws than anybody in the NBA again. Wemby, I want to believe that Wemby is above it, and yet, you know, all of a sudden you have Julius Randle puts a hand on his back and he's throwing himself into the third row. You know, it reminds me of what happened with Moneyball in baseball, where, yes, like walks became the commodity, right? Everybody wanted guys who'd walk, but you don't want your best player in baseball to be Kevin Youkilis. You don't want it to just be, hey, the guy who's best at walking. Well, that's now the thing. So what did the MLB do? They outlawed shifts and they changed some of the rules. Like, they did try to work around some of the things that were happening because the product wasn't as compelling. These guys are really, really good players, but just, man, Wemby, like, just stay on your feet. You don't need to pull the whole routine, but it feels like also, all right, if this is what they're allowing, I better do it too.
0: It's so many different conversations you can have, and it's so compelling. It's like perfection and efficiency are the enemy of good. Like, I don't care about efficiency when I'm watching basketball from an aesthetic standpoint. Like, if you tell me that Allen Iverson couldn't fit in today's game because he wasn't a great shooter, all right, cool, but I'll watch him 7 days a week, and I will also tell you that he can find a way to win in those games because he's one of those guys. And to your point about the flopping and everything else, it's been rewarded. Guys, look at it on film. They're being told, hey, these are the spots on the floor where you can exaggerate contact because you're in a clear line of sight of the lead official or the trail official. And all they have to do is see your body jerk in a certain way. They don't have to know that you were touched or how much you were touched. They just have to believe that it was illegal contact. The problem is, a lot of times the officials are only so close, so they don't know if the contact that you're receiving is heavy contact or if it's a foul. Just because you're being touched doesn't mean it's a foul. And I'm glad we're starting to have some of these conversations. You're right. Baseball went through a lot of this. I remember when Tom Brady, when he was playing, he would get hit or nicked and he would stare at the official. And next thing you know, roughing the passer. Like, but once you got out of that and addressed it, it made for a better game. And I think that's where the NBA is starting to trend to. It's going to make for a better game. But to Victor Wembanyama, that man, 150 pounds, you touch him, he going to be flying.
1: Yeah, well, and that's it, too. And then sometimes it's, you know, he throws an elbow and almost knocks Naz Reid unconscious. And then you've got every Spurs fan going, well, he's been getting pushed around all series. It's like, some other times he's pushing himself. And the acting skills have now become, you know, part of the game. To go back to that series, too, against the Timberwolves, where, you know, game five, game six, they're just completely disoriented. It kind of reminded me of what we saw from the Pistons yesterday, where it was like, you couldn't tell. Do you have a system? Like, what are you trying to accomplish? Not to mention they don't shoot the ball well. But Anthony Edwards, between shaking hands with 8 minutes to go, and then the strains, the question about, like, why are you coming up short in these series? And he kind of chuckles and says, no comment. What's going on in Minnesota, and what does their offseason look like here if their window is even still open at this point?
0: That's a great question, because if Oklahoma City and San Antonio are going to be running things at the top of the Western Conference for the foreseeable future,

0: Anthony Edwards Kawanda being the goddess of casualty. Like, Nikola Jokic has a championship. Stephen Curry, LeBron James, Kevin Durant, we've seen the best of what they're going to be, and their teams are going to sort of follow suit with that. Anthony Edwards is supposed to be entering the prime of his career and having gone to two Western Conference Finals in the last 2 years, taking out the Stephs and LeBrons and Jokic's and all those other guys. Like, he was supposed to be next in line, and then all of a sudden the Spurs just come out of nowhere. So I'm sure being down 30 with 8 minutes left, you find that real sobering, and you're looking at your future, and you're saying, can we get past these guys? Because they're only going to get better. And I got to sit my ass on the bench for the next 8 minutes watching while Rudy Gobert and Julius Randle, the guys who can't help me get there, are sitting there. Let me shake these guys' hands. Let me bring attention to the fact that people think that I'm just this fun-loving guy that doesn't take winning seriously. And now we have to have this very serious conversation about, do the Minnesota Timberwolves have the requisite pieces around him? Like, we've asked Anthony Edwards to take Rudy Gobert, who people don't think a lot of, Karl Anthony Towns, who people did not think a lot of, and Julius Randle, who people don't know which Julius Randle you're going to get from day to day. And he's had to carry various versions of those teams to the Western Conference Finals. And now we're asking him to beat potentially two dynasties? Of course he's going to say, no comment. That's for somebody else to answer. And can y'all really give me some help? Maybe Giannis?
1: Giannis is, that's the number one story, is it not, Vincent, going into this offseason, which we still have, amazingly, like 4 weeks of basketball left. But after that, as this thing moves forward here, where does this land? Where right now, if you were handicapping it, where is Giannis most likely to land?
0: See, the crazy thing was it was going to easy to plot Giannis in New York City because that's where he wanted to go. That was a team who wanted him and needed him the most. But if the New York Knicks make the NBA Finals, can you see them making that big of a move with everything that it would take, especially with how well they're playing now? Like, not to get seduced by how well they're playing now, but can you see them making that type of move if they feel like they are really close to a championship? Because getting Giannis is not a small piece. That is a really, really large piece that you have to adjust everything around. So I wouldn't say New York being the first piece. I don't know if Milwaukee wants to send him in conference, but maybe he has to stay east. Like, Oklahoma City has a draft capital. Well, can you imagine him playing in Oklahoma City with those guys or Houston with those guys? Like, you got to look at who has the draft capital for Milwaukee, maybe Boston if he wants to stay east. But he and the future of, unfortunately, a 41-year-old LeBron James will hold us hostage for the first couple of weeks of July while I'm trying to go on vacation.
1: Well, I saw the NBA MVP voting. Somebody voted Luka as the number two for MVP. So apparently all the pieces are there. Look at the numbers right here. If LeBron decides to run it back in L.A., he's got the MVP runner-up. He'll be a guy who didn't play in the last 2 months of the season, Vince.
0: I'm a voter, and I can tell you, I didn't vote him second. I'm not even sure if Luka was on my ballot, but I think the Lakers are such an interesting team because we've seen how Luka Doncic can be successful as the number one guy. If he's healthy, if he's focused, we saw him carry a Dallas Mavericks team to the NBA Finals. Can LeBron James at 41, 42 years old be the number two, number three option? And in the way that you would need him to be a number two, number three option, he needs to be available. He needs to defend. He needs to shoot. I don't know if LeBron James is any one of those things at this point in his career. And I don't know if that's necessarily the best thing for them, but I will say this. As a retired player, there's no better place to be as a retired NBA player than to be a former Los Angeles Laker. That will be your home for the rest of your career. And I don't know if there's a better choice for LeBron James to make than that one.
1: No better NBA writer than Vincent Goodwill. Vince, thanks a ton, man, for coming on again. Appreciate it.
0: Hey, appreciate you guys, man. Thanks again.
1: All right. See you, Vince. Fountain of information. Vincent Goodwill right there, ESPN senior NBA writer.
2: You didn't lead with, Vince, the fact that you're from Minnesota. Did that?
1: Well, I like to act as if I'm paying more attention than I am.
2: Well, plus I'm just saying your comments.
1: Yeah, Giannis to Minnesota
2: leading is what I.
1: Giannis to Minnesota.
3: I like that. That's fun.
1: That would be interesting. I would say this from watching that series. There is no way you can come back with the same supporting cast around Anthony Edwards that you did this year. The Rudy Gobert experience, from completely dismantling Jokic in the first round to anytime the ball was thrown in his general direction, you knew it was going to be a turnover in round two. Like, that is a that's a roller coaster ride. At some point, you're going to want to get off. But I mean, the Timberwolves, their situation right now, it's hard. Like, their flexibility is a little bit limited. One of many storylines we head into the offseason.
3: Rejected shows at the Sphere, TJ, the Rudy Gobert Experience.
2: They said no to that?
1: I don't know that anybody's wanting to jump on board with that. I don't know if you need to see that in 3D all around you.
3: Could you imagine all the effects are on the Sphere? Yeah.
1: It's like, no, that's actually just him. He's
3: just
1: actually
3: Rudy
1: that
3: tall. Gobert. Yeah.
1: Yes, him and Wemby just
3: it's
1: on the
3: 2 hours of him touching all the microphones right. For COVID.
1: A lot more to come on this show. We'll get back to the NFL. Phone lines open 844-204-RICH. Mike Garofolo is going to join us later on in the show. Stick around. 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

0: Welcome back to the Rich Eisen Show. Tom Pelissero sitting in for Rich, 844-204-RICH, the phone number. Let's go to the phones right now. David in Los Angeles. What's going on, David?
1: Hey, what's up, Tom?
0: How are we doing, man? What's on your mind?
1: Hey, so I'm wondering, I'm a big-time 49ers fan. Mm-hmm. If this draft class doesn't work out, should John Lynch be fired?
0: Well, I would start with this, and thanks for the phone call, David. I don't see a world where John Lynch ever gets fired by the 49ers. Same thing with Kyle Shanahan. They have stabilized that franchise after, if you remember how things were for several years before they got there, it was a constant churn. It was the end of the Jim Harbaugh era, which became the Jim Tom Sula era, which became the Chip Kelly era. The 49ers are competitive year after year. They certainly, I think it's fair to say, have supplemented a lot through trades and at times free agency because they've had some misses in the draft. I know that there was a minor uprising via the media and with fans because, you know, you take Dejon Stribling with your second round pick and that's your starting point for your entire draft. They've been really good drafting guys on day three. Brock Purdy, of course, pick there. Guys like George Kittle, Fred Warner, who were not first-round picks. Top of the draft, bang for the buck, hasn't always been there. I don't think it's a matter of do you fire John Lynch. If anything, at some point, could John Lynch decide, like, I've had enough and I'm going to walk away. I'm going to go into an emeritus role. They're structured differently, too, because Kyle has such a huge voice in everything they're doing, and they've got a lot of accomplished, you know, front office people. R.J. Gillen, who's currently a candidate for the Vikings GM job. Kwesi Adofo-Mensah, the former Vikings GM, is out there. Tariq Ahmad. I mean, they've got a whole crew. Painting it on John Lynch in over one draft, I don't think is
2: but
0: it.
2: But this is the theme from Niner fans right now. They are really questioning what went on this year in the draft. A lot of head scratchers from the fans' perspective. Do you think those feelings are warranted?
0: I would say, again, the track record. I mean, let's go through the first-round picks for the 49ers since John Lynch, Kyle Shanahan got there. First year was Solomon Thomas and Reuben Foster. Not great.
2: Okay.
0: Right there. Mike McGlinchey in 18, really good player. One contract guy, left, he got a big deal. Nick Bosa, it's a hit. Javon Kinlaw, not so much. Good, solid player, first-round pick. Trey Lance, obviously, in the end, I think all answers may have been wrong. If they had just taken Mac Jones, is Mac's career completely different? Maybe. And that was the guy that, you know, fit the mold of what Kyle wanted.
2: Well, that's what everyone was saying.
0: Yeah. Didn't work out with Trey Lance. Didn't have a first-round pick in 2022. Top pick was Drake Jackson. 2023, didn't have a pick in the first two rounds. Took Jair Brown. They've dealt a lot of picks. This is what I'm saying. Trades and free agencies where they've supplemented. Ricky Pearsall in 24. I mean, guy got shot.
2: Yeah, jury's still out.
0: That, yes.
2: Has shown flashes of being a good player. Not a number one.
0: And last year, Michael Williams tears his ACL. So there's some circumstances involved. I get it.
2: I think the fans have a legitimate gripe on, you know, if you're like looking at the top of the draft.
0: Well, you'd like to land more superstars in the draft.
2: Or just starters.
0: Christian McCaffrey was a trade. They gave up, I think, 2 second-round picks in that trade. Pretty good.
2: Yeah, it worked out.
0: Pretty good trade. Yep. They've made some strong free agent signings over the years. No, I don't think John Lynch gets fired.
2: All right, let me phrase this a different way. Do you think the way Brock Purdy has performed and him being an absolute hit, obviously, a top what are we saying, top 12 quarterback in the NFL right now?
0: He is. If you go on the efficiency numbers.
2: Do you
0: numbers,
2: think that has
0: He masked, is the most efficient quarterback in NFL history.
2: Do you think that has masked a lot of their big swings and misses, if not absolute failures in the draft?
0: It masks it in part because they have hit on day three, and there's skill involved in day three.
2: Yeah.
0: All the picks count. We tend to hyper-focus on what you're doing in the first round or the fact they've drafted all these first and second and third round receivers, and a bunch of them have not entirely worked out. Kyle also is better than anyone in the NFL at getting people open. It helps to have good players. You had Brandon Ayuk, who performed at a pretty high level until he suffered an injury, and then everything went haywire after that, and in all likelihood has played his final down in San Francisco. You can. Debo was a system fit for what they did, not a first-round pick.
2: But Juwan Jennings was going to be Super Bowl MVP if they won that game.
0: Juwan Jennings, who misjudged the market, I think that's fair to say. It ends up taking a one-year deal with the Vikings where he's going to have to prove it. He's going to be their number three receiver. But yeah, they've had guys who have been pretty good with what they do. again, you can find them anywhere. You can find them in trades, in free agency, in the draft. Would you like to have more hits at the top of the draft? Of course. Like, if you go back in time, are you drafting Solomon Thomas and Reuben Foster in 2017? Probably not.
2: But that's only one. You're looking at just Nick Bosa in, what, 8 years? That's one for eight.
0: Nick Bosa was a pretty good player.
2: No, I'm saying
0: he's a very high pick.
2: I'm saying he's their one hit.
0: Well, but they're also not drafting high because they're always there at the end. That's the other piece of it. If you're constantly drafting in the 20s, it's not every year, but a lot of years they're drafting so low that, yeah, you're kind of into second round type talent.
2: They had a number three overall pick they got zero from at a position where you...
0: And you can go back and you can replay that one over and over. Remember, 2020 was the COVID season. So the entire year was whacked out. Trey Lance played one game his last year in college. It was like a showcase game, and he didn't play well at North Dakota State, where he had, I think he only had like one or two games where he ever threw more than 20 passes. They were a run-dominant offense. He had all the physical skill sets. He's a great dude. And at the start of the draft process, Mac Jones was probably going to be the pick. They came around on, maybe we shouldn't just aim for the next Kirk Cousins, Matt Schaub, Jimmy Garoppolo. Maybe we should try to get a guy who does all these different things. Would Trey Lance in a different environment, if he didn't get hurt? Remember, he battled a bunch of injuries, never got the time on task, never was able to actually develop the way that he needed to. You know, if those things don't happen, is it different? Maybe. There's a whole, I mean, listen.
2: But they traded up for that, right? What was their original spot? They weren't picking third. Didn't they move up?
0: I'd have to go back and look at exactly what the numbers were. But they're sitting there at three. You've got your pick of the third quarterback. You didn't get the top two quarterbacks in that draft. You didn't have a normal evaluation process because COVID hit. You didn't have any of the stuff that was like the normal things that you would have had. 2021, like, the process was just kind of stilted. It wasn't right in the thick of COVID. That was the year before in 2020. But it was still like there were different rules. He didn't really play a whole lot. There was a lot that went into that. And so I think all these, again, it's not making excuses for anybody, but J.J. McCarthy, Anthony Richardson, Trey Lance, it's all kind of the same thing. What are they? We just don't know.
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19: 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And now, sitting in for Rich, it's Tom Pelissero.
0: Welcome back to a Rich Eisenless Show. Tom Pelissero here in the seat. Aaron Rodgers is on the field as we speak in Pittsburgh. Aaron Rye is the PGA champion.
2: Yeah, he is.
0: And the phone lines are open, 844-204-RICH.
2: Yeah, we haven't done it yet. I was not here Thursday and Friday, TJ. Did you guys play any win-loss, you and Kirk Morrison?
0: We did not play the win-loss.
2: Okay, so people, win-loss is open. If you want to get
0: pick
2: going.
0: Your team schedule, we go game by game.
2: First in on the win loss.
0: Call in 844-204-RICH.
2: Yeah, let's
0: we will
2: do,
0: go through game by game your NFL team's schedule. You want to give it a whirl right now, Brockman?
2: Absolutely
0: you
2: not.
0: You got your Patriots?
2: Absolutely not.
0: Huh?
2: I need to see.
0: Don't?
2: I need to see what's going on with the wide receiver room and the head coach. I just need to see what's going on with the team here for like another month.
0: So you want people to call in.
2: Give me a month.
0: And go on the record about their team.
2: Yeah.
0: But you're not willing to do it yourself on May 18th. You understand the message that's sending to the people who were going to call in and now are like, well, if Brockman won't, yeah, as a paid true. Professional,
2: yeah, that's true.
0: Who granted is on 3 hours sleep, uh-huh. why should I?
2: Yep.
9: I can assure you no one's thinking, if he doesn't do it, why should I do it? Because they're going
0: to. You want to do the Cowboys right now?
9: No, I'm not doing that. That's the
2: thing. So put your money where your mouth is if you're going to talk smack about me.
9: First, who me? I was trying to give you props to saying that no one's not going to do it because you're not doing it because they like.
0: You're basically saying he has no influence.
2: Oh, I thought,
9: no, that's not how.
2: Oh, I thought you were taking it.
9: No. Fact is, Tom, they try to get me every year. I got to do the Cowboys first. I'm not doing it first this year.
2: All I will say is that the Pats are going to win Week 2. That's all I'm saying.
0: Week two, which is the Steelers.
2: That's all I'm saying.
0: We're willing to say
2: Week 2.
0: Home game, one o'clock, home opener. Hidden in the shadows.
2: Right.
0: And that's your one prediction.
2: It's my one prediction. We are going to win Week 2.
0: We're going to have some news coming out of the NFL meeting, spring meeting. How do we feel about Super Bowl in Nashville?
16: Yeah, bring it on.
0: 2030.
16: I'm in.
0: New Nissan Stadium with its translucent roof.
2: Uh-huh.
0: Mike Garofolo, Ian Rappaport, my colleagues over at NFL Network reporting this morning. Owners expected to vote on Nashville hosting Super Bowl. Who wants to do it? Who would they say got it? I know it. Do you? Roman numerals. LXIV, Brockman 5, 4.
2: LXIV, 64.
0: That is right.
16: Come on.
0: Brockman in under the wire. I just want to make sure that you were fully functional this morning.
2: The brain's only working in half speed.
0: Now you guys were at the draft in Nashville, which is still highly regarded by everyone who wasn't having a bachelorette party that week.
16: Why are they doing this thing here?
2: Bachelorette party, all the ladies there this weekend were quite surprised to see all the football bros, but we had a great time. That was, amazing. I think, the best draft location experience that we've all had. Mm-hmm. It was fantastic. The way they shut down, what is the name of that street?
16: Broadway.
2: Broadway. They shut it all down. The stage was at the end near the river.
16: It's amazing.
2: Phenomenal. Phenomenal. Can't wait to go back to the Super Bowl. It is going to be A++.
0: The new stadium for the Titans opens next year. Again, we'll have a roof, be translucent, but protected from the elements because
2: that's the only way you get a Super Bowl.
16: Yeah.
0: It's the occasional ice storm that time of year in Nashville. I have personally had a trip canceled to Nashville in February.
2: Really?
0: Because of an ice storm. Had to reroute to Fort Lauderdale. It was the only place. That was like
16: break.
0: 2021, I think it was, that it was right when people were coming out of COVID. There were only certain states where you could actually do stuff.
16: Yes.
0: Tennessee was one of them. We were going to go to Nashville. Ice storm hit the whole country. The one place you could fly to was Fort Lauderdale. Also, wide open.
16: I was just going to say.
0: That was all we had.
2: All right, here is the Google AI weather info on February. I typed in February weather in Nashville.
16: Average temperature.
2: Mm-hmm. Here we go. In February, Nashville experiences highly variable and generally cold weather.
16: Yeah.
2: With average daytime highs ranging from 50 to 57 degrees.
16: Oh, that's good.
2: And overnight lows dropping between 32 and 38.
16: That's good.
2: Considered one of the wettest months, and visitors should pack layers to prepare for unpredictable swings between crisp sunny days and freezing temps, rain, or ice.
16: Here you go.
0: Listen, we know how this works, all right? You build a stadium.
2: If you build it,
16: they will come.
0: It went to Minneapolis.
2: And it was -5 that
0: state.
2: It was terrible. So cold.
0: It was not quite the Chamber of Commerce commercial you wanted, especially when a foot of snow fell on Saturday and wiped out all the sponsor events.
2: Let me tell you what.
0: Let me be clear. I am not rooting for that to happen in Nashville. No, I love the city of Nashville. I love the food. I love the people. I'm just saying there's a risk factor here. In New York, that was the first cold weather Super Bowl. No cold roof weather. On that stadium.
2: Not lucky.
0: Got lucky. It was like 50-something degrees at kickoff. Next morning, I opened the blinds. This is back in February of 2014, and it is sideways snow. Yeah. Every flight is canceled. It was this close to being a disaster.
2: I think Peyton Manning wishes they had waited a week.
0: Yeah. Peyton can't blame the elements. It was just Cam Chancellor lit someone up over the middle. Percy Harvin returned the kickoff for a touchdown. And
2: that game was a wrap.
0: It was all she wrote. About
2: 10 minutes.
0: On that one. But Nashville getting the Super Bowl. By the way, beyond that, mentioned Minneapolis. Draft 2028 expected to head to Minneapolis.
2: Okay.
0: That is also an expected announcement.
2: I like that.
0: At the league meeting. Both of these coming tomorrow officially.
2: Okay, so 2027 draft is Washington, D.C. Right? And then Minneapolis.
0: 28 is Minneapolis.
2: And then we don't have anything on the radar for 29.
0: Correct. Yeah. So 28's the next one. Okay. I believe, now we'll see like the renderings and things when this is officially announced, but I believe it'll be, there's a big lawn outside U.S. Bank Stadium, mm-hmm. right downtown Minneapolis. If you ever went to the old Metrodome, if you haven't been to U.S. Bank Stadium, like it's right there in the heart of the city. Cool setup. Again, this was not a great spring. I'm just saying.
2: You're
0: running a little risk. But, I mean, we went to Green Bay. We went to Detroit. Yeah. Detroit was freezing. Green Bay poured rain, and it was still a party. So the draft's a party. The Super Bowl will be a party. I would bet against, and I can't give gambling advice. I would bet against snow.
16: You can now.
2: But actually, last
16: can.
2: April.
16: Can.
0: Actually,
16: can.
0: Maybe I can. I don't think I'm anything NFL related.
16: You're not. You can.
0: I'm in a gray area.
16: Are you still in a gray area?
0: It seems like, yes. I took all the training videos. There's a few questions I still have.
16: You're thawing cavemen.
0: About how Disney views this. Pretty sure I can't bet on NFL games or NFL events.
2: I mean, I wouldn't advise that.
0: I think it's probably for my best.
16: And we're not going to ask you to.
0: Yeah.
2: All right. Google AI April Minneapolis weather.
0: You don't need Google. I'm sitting here. Wasn't great. All right. Give it to me.
2: April weather in Minneapolis is highly variable, bringing in a dramatic transition from brisk winter-like chills to warm spring days. Daily temperatures typically range from an average low of 32 degrees Fahrenheit to a high of 64.
16: Oh, wait.
2: Those sudden snowstorms and balmy 70-degree days can both happen. Sudden snowstorms. I don't like that.
16: Yeah, I don't. Sudden snowstorm.
2: Are we snowing in late April?
16: Yeah, what?
0: Not late April, but you might get a smattering here and there sometime in April. You'll get a little bit. I turned my sprinklers on last week, and I was like, it was the day after it was not below freezing anymore.
2: Is all the snow gone?
0: The snow is gone.
2: Okay.
0: Things are growing abnormally like usual. We'll have like 3 months, okay. 3 months of like trustworthy good weather, of which at least a week or two will be 100 degrees and 100% humidity. But it's still a great place to be.
2: Have you ever thought of moving?
0: It's come up.
2: Okay.
0: It's come up. I'll say this. I think I'll still be there for the 2028 draft.
2: In between calls from head coaches, it's come up.
0: I'll find out what happens when I go over to NFL Network later today. Get the lay of the land. But I think,
16: Tom, I'm pretty sure you're going to get more bang for your buck in Minnesota than you are if you move.
0: Well, that's fair. Every time I drive, you know, through Manhattan Beach or something, I'm like, you know, I'll look up Zillow. Then I'm like, oh, hey.
16: Yeah.
0: Hey. Whoa.
16: Condo, $500.
0: Calm this down here.
16: Come on.
0: And we got to... So unlike you guys, we have some folks that are ready and willing.
2: Let's go.
0: To play the schedule game.
2: Let's go, people.
0: Darren in Atlanta is going to kick things off, go where T.J. Jefferson was not.
16: Oh, wait.
0: Cowboys win, loss.
16: Whoa.
0: Darren, are you excited? You feel confident as I realize I don't think I have the NFC.
16: Wait. You know, Tom, technically we never do one of our colors.
2: Hold on. Darren, do you have my bags? Do you have my golf bags in Atlanta?
1: It's your damn act.
21: No, I do not. I'm sorry.
2: Okay. Thank you. I had to ask, Darren.
16: I don't like this at all.
21: And can I say, long time listener, first time caller, I'm nervous as an ending right now. But I love you guys. I love y'all, man.
2: Thanks, Darren. appreciate you, dog.
21: But let's do it.
16: I don't appreciate you doing this.
2: Wait,
16: first, Darren.
2: Hold on. We're doing Falcons, Darren?
16: Cowboys.
21: No.
0: Cowboys right here.
21: If I may. Originally from New York, my entire family's from New York. My father brought me up right as a Dallas Cowboy fan.
0: Okay.
21: He got it through his cousin, so it's almost kind of like a virus in a way. But, you know, glad to have it ready to do it. Let's go.
0: Here we go. Dallas Cowboys win-loss, Darren in Atlanta kicking this thing off. Week one at New York Giants.
21: That's a dub.
0: It's a win there. Commanders week two at home.
21: Dub.
0: Week three against the Ravens in Rio de Janeiro.
21: That's an L. Travel, the lights, we tend to not show up in big games, so I'd rather go ahead and get it out the way early as opposed to later in the season, so that's an L.
0: Okay. Week four at Houston.
21: That's a
2: We thought about it. He was ready to go immediate dub.
21: Yeah. I'm more, it's more so about Houston's defense than it is our offense, their offense. I don't have any confidence in CJ Stroud, respectively. He hasn't shown me anything over his tenure. I'd say that's a dub.
0: Win there. 3-1 start. All right, short week. Buccaneers at home on Thursday night.
21: At home. They did retool, but they lost their biggest piece in Mike Evans. I like Baker, but not. I have confidence in my defense. I think this is the week that our defense actually stands the task and really shows them, what the new look is made of. So I'm going to say it's a dub.
0: Another win. Week 6 at Green Bay, Sunday Night Football.
21: At Green Bay. Potentially Michael Parsons' revenge game. I don't like this. That's an L.
0: I like the honesty from Darren here. Yeah. All right. Week 7 at Philadelphia Eagles on a Monday night.
21: I can't curse. I won't do that to you guys.
2: Please don't.
21: But I hate them. That's a win. I'll never give them the satisfaction of saying that's an L.
2: TJ, this is
0: Week 8 home against the Cardinals.
21: Oh, I want my revenge. You got to spin the block. Last year was embarrassing. I remember the bar I was at, and the drinks were watered down. I was glad the TV only partially worked because we were getting smacked. That's a dub.
0: Week 9 at Colts.
2: 6-2.
21: At the Colts.
0: Mm-hmm.
21: Who was it they picked up? The corner, my man from the Jets.
0: Yeah, Sauce Gardner.
21: That's the Colts. No, not against Daniel Jones. Are you kidding me? No, that's a dub.
0: All right. Week 10, home against the 49ers. Rivalry renewed. What do you got?
21: It's one of those teams where I want to say that we're going to finally get we're due against them. We really are. I'm going to say it's a win. That one's a reach, but I'm going to say it's a win.
0: Week 11, home against the Titans.
2: He laughs.
21: Next question.
2: Moving on.
21: Come on.
0: Week 12, short week. Thanksgiving against the Eagles.
2: 9-2, by the way. 9-2.
21: Never, I will never give them the satisfaction.
2: Wow. He might hate the Eagles worse than you, TJ.
0: Home again. Week 13 at, this is a road game, my mistake, at Seattle on Monday night. 13th week in a row with no bye yet.
21: I'm going to say no. That's an L.
0: All right, so we've got 10-3 at the bye, week 14 bye, week 15 at Rams.
2: Oof. I mean, that might be a cowboy home game.
21: You know, that I feel like that one's going to be a high scoring back and forth kind of slobberknocker, to quote JR. What up, TJ? I'm going to say that's a dub.
1: I'm just laughing.
0: Week 16, home against the Jaguars on Sunday night. That's right, a Cowboys-Jaguars game on national TV in week 16. The world has changed a lot. What do you got?
21: Well, yeah, that's odd. I must have missed that one. I didn't take a look at the schedule. Jacksonville. That's kind of weird. But I'm going to say that's a win. I like our chances.
0: Yeah. All right. Home against...
21: My man...
2: Higher register, Darren.
21: Oh, come on.
1: Yeah.
21: Come
1: on, that was a little high.
21: Exactly.
0: Two more. Week 17, home against the Giants.
21: Home against the Giants?
0: Mm-hmm.
21: I think the Giants are going to be sneaky this year. I really like what they did in the draft. I think they addressed a lot of needs. Interesting to see how the coaching works out. But still, never you're going to hear me say on a televised appearance that we're going to lose to the Giants. So that's a dub.
0: All right. Final game at Washington, week 18.
21: I really hate that they got Sonny Styles like that.
2: Ooh, yeah. Mm-hmm.
21: I really hate that.
0: Plus, I mean, at this point, remind you, you're 13-3. Yeah, you're probably resting sitting. Your starters at this point.
21: Oh, you're
0: unbeaten
21: resting.
0: In the division.
21: I didn't even keep count. Yeah, that's a dub. Running.
3: 14-3
0: for the Cowboys, Darren. Great, Darren. Great analysis.
2: Well done.
0: That was a great start.
2: Well done.
0: From Darren.
21: Thank you, fellas. Thank you, fellas.
3: Thank you, Darren.
0: All right, let's
2: have a good one.
0: Let's do one more here. All right, let's kick it over to the AFC. Darren was laughing at the Tennessee Titans. I'm guessing that Jason in Chattanooga, not going to do the same. Titans, win-loss here. Are you ready, Jason?
4: I'm ready, Tom.
0: Here we go, man. Week one, home against the Jets.
4: I got a win for the Titans.
0: Week two, home against the Eagles.
4: I'm going to sing the Rolling Stones songs. I can't get no satisfaction, but I'm going to give that a no for the Titans.
0: All right, week three at New York Giants.
4: You think Wandale's going to have a good game? I think they'll win that game in New York.
0: All right, week four at Baltimore.
4: Derrick Henry?
0: Mm-hmm.
4: Okay. I'll take the L on that one. 2-2.
0: Against his old team. Week five, home against the Texans.
4: I think we take down C.J. Stroud on my mom's birthday.
0: Week six, happy birthday, Mom. At Colts, week six.
4: I'm going to take the win.
0: Week seven, home against the Browns.
2: 4-2.
4: Speaking of snow, it snowed last time in Cleveland.
0: Mm-hmm.
4: I don't think it snows in Tennessee in October. I think they win that game, too.
0: Week eight at Cincinnati before the bye week.
4: Now is Jamar Chase and Joe Burrow healthy? I'm going to say, yeah, they're going to have a crazy game. Secondary gets banged up. They're going to take the L on that one.
0: All right, so 5-3 going into the bye. This is that's already the most successful Titans season in 5 years. Week 10, home against the Jaguars.
4: Oh, man. I'm going to take the Titans in that one.
0: All right.
4: I feel confident.
0: Week 11 at Dallas. You got laughed at by the last caller. What do you think?
4: Yeah, I heard Darren. I'll give him that one. I'll take the L.
0: Week 12 at Jacksonville.
4: Duval. I'm going to take the Jags.
0: All right. Week 13, home against the Commanders.
4: Okay. Jane Daniels. I love you for LSU, but I'm not an LSU fan. I'm going to take the Commanders.
0: All right. So 6-6. Still in it.
2: Okay.
0: In it, relevant football in December, especially because the AFC South is usually a race to 9 wins. At Detroit, week 14.
4: I'm going to take the win.
0: Win at Detroit.
4: I remember that last time, too. I was at a Bucs game, and I was watching the Lions-Titans game, and when the old Pittsburgh Steelers quarterback, Mason Rudolph, started, we were with them 14-14, and then they kicked our butt.
0: Now, week 15, home against the Colts.
4: I think we beat the Colts.
0: All right, week 16 at Raiders.
4: Now, is Mendoza going to start at this point?
2: He's going to be starting at the start.
4: Gosh.
0: I'd be surprised.
4: What at this point, maybe. Chris?
0: We got?
4: I'm going to take the Titans.
0: All right.
2: Three in a row.
0: 9-6 and on a hot streak here.
4: Oh,
0: week 17, home against the Steelers.
4: Last game in Nissan Stadium.
0: That's right. Are you going to be emotional about that stadium going away specifically? Do you have any emotions about that, Jason?
4: I do, yeah. I remember being a season ticket holder in 2021 and watching that Titans team, you know, with Ryan Tannehill, Derrick Henry, A.J. Brown before he got traded. And who knows, he might be traded again. But I will say the Titans will win their last home game and their first home game.
0: 10-6, week 18 at Houston. This could be.
2: Wow.
0: Hypothetically, this could be for the division right here at Houston.
4: Yeah.
0: This knowing the NFL scheduling, if this is for the division, this game's at Saturday at like 3 o'clock. What do you got?
4: Could be a flex game.
0: Yep.
4: Give me the hometown Titans.
2: Let's go.
0: Titans, 11-6, into the playoffs in all likelihood. Jason, thank you very much for playing the game.
4: Thank you, Tom.
0: Phone line's still open, 844-204-RICH. We can do this a few more times. Anybody wants to weigh in, play the scheduled game with us. But after this, we got an overreaction Monday. Can't believe I'm here. I don't get to do this much. Brockman's got some good stuff. Stick around.
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0: Welcome back to the Rich Eisen Show. Tom Pelissero in for Rich on an Overreaction Monday presented by PayPal. That's right. Overreaction. I read the rest of the card at the end of the segment. Overreaction Monday. There's more. Presented by PayPal. Brockman, what do we got?
1: Hit it. That was terrible.
2: That was crap. That was garbage.
3: This place sucks.
4: Overreaction
5: Mondays.
4: Monday.
6: What's up, guys? Good to see you.
0: I really botched that read. Here, let me give it to you one more time. It's Overreaction Monday presented by PayPal. That's it. I'm going to read the rest of the card at the end. Yeah. No, go for it.
7: Your luggage here, Brockman?
6: No, hopefully. Overreaction. I don't have my luggage. Guys, what's up? TJ, good to see you, man.
8: How's it going? What's up, man? How you been?
6: Good, man. Good. Top story, Aaron Rodgers is back.
0: Mm-hmm.
6: This is going to be Aaron Rodgers.
0: Practice today at OTAs.
6: This is going to be Aaron Rodgers' final NFL season.
0: I don't think that's an overreaction. I don't think we know because this is Aaron Rodgers. And if he announced in February he's decided to go to Mars, you'd be like, yeah, sure, maybe. Like he the way that he thinks about his life, his place in the world, what he values, he's very connected to his own belief system. I talked about it off the top of the show. For somebody who is a believer in the universe and things happening for a reason, if you want a sign from a universe, it's you get a chance to close your final chapter with the coach who brought you into the league and helped groom you into a four-time NFL MVP and you won a Super Bowl together. That's a pretty cool story. If they make a run and Rodgers plays great, there's nothing to say he won't return for another season. But he's 42. He's going to be 43 in December. You're already well past where most Hall of Fame quarterbacks have walked away. We all know Tom Brady played to 45. He was still playing at a pretty high level. He played in that flag football game a month ago at a pretty high level at 48.
6: Probably could have kept playing.
0: But you're probably getting toward the end. If I had to lean, I would say I would lean toward this is it for Aaron Rodgers. But if it goes great, there's nothing to say they couldn't decide to run it back one more time.
6: Like if they win a playoff game, finally, it's been a while for Pittsburgh. Is it more likely than not he's back next year?
0: He's here to win a Super Bowl. Aaron Rodgers is not here for the money. He's not here to just have a little more success. He was 10-6 as the starter last year. He's still ranked in the top half of the league in passer rating. This is about him trying to win something bigger. Can you imagine the capstone if they can make a run and get deep in the playoffs? I don't know that that's the end-all, be-all. It's going to come down to can Aaron still play well? Can he stay healthy? He's had major injuries, including last year when he fractured his wrist. What sort of level is he playing at? What is the team success? Does this go?

0: it. Final run.
1: All right, guys, we talked about it earlier. Looks like the Super Bowl is coming to Nashville, right? Super Bowl 64. Mm-hmm. Mike, you going to be retired by then, or are you going to be still
2: 64? Yeah,
1: working.
2: I'm
1: with,
2: done.
1: We're working with us. So you're not going to be there.
2: I'll be there as a guest. I'll be watching.
0: Of who?
1: Okay, here's it. Somebody. Of us? I don't think. Yeah. I don't know.
2: I'll still be with you guys.
0: He'll be hovering, like walking behind the Rich Eisen show set.
2: I'll still be.
0: Like, he'll be like, you know, I'm hearing a little, it sounds a little tinny down here. Like you know, if you just want to turn that, I think we can fix it.
1: I can't wait. TJ, the hot chicken that week. Oh, baby.
0: Oh,
1: man, Nashville will immediately enter the GOAT Super Bowl rotation with Las Vegas and New Orleans.
0: Overreaction. It's just hard. The weather is unpredictable. The cities that have built stadiums have gotten Super Bowls, including the one that went to Minneapolis. Like, if we're setting the Super Bowl rotation, you know, Miami's out right now because their stadium's not in line. There's things that don't dial up. Even though Stephen Ross has poured a ton of money into that stadium and the way they've built everything out, the F1 races and everything else that they have there. But if you were asking me, like, the short list of places that, like, I would actively want it to be, New Orleans should absolutely be in the rotation because of a relatively reliable weather. It's a great, walkable city.
1: Yep.
0: I think it's fair to say L.A. and Vegas are going to be in the rotation
1: for
0: years to come. Again, because pretty reliable weather-wise.
1: L.A. is just a little too spread out. I know the Super Bowl is coming here next year, but a little too spread out for me. I want a walkable.
0: Well, you're either going to stay downtown. That's where most of the hotels are.
1: I want a walkable city, though.
0: But everything else is spread out. No, I listen. For me, the more compact everything is, the better. And Nashville will be pretty compact.
2: Oh, yeah.
0: If the weather's nice, it's going to be awesome. If the weather's not nice, it's still going to be pretty awesome. But in the rotation is hard if you don't have consistently reliable weather that time of year.
1: Well, Vegas, though, is number one. Yeah, Vegas, number one.
2: I think it moves. It's definitely.
1: Vegas is number one.
2: Yeah.
1: All right, so last week, all the schedule release happens, right? All the teams do their social media videos and all that fun stuff. Now, I have come on in this segment, TJ, and I have said, look, you have felt this way about Trevor Lawrence for a while. And I was like, you know, I was kind of pushing back, but I was like, you know, maybe it's time to cut the hair, okay? Maybe be an adult, right? And that'll take your game to the next level. So I saw Jacksonville's social media schedule release video, right? And so it was fake, right? The fake hair. Got the haircut, and I saw that, and I went, whoa, Trevor Lawrence, never cut the hair, bro. Never. Never cut the hair. Got to keep it long forever.
0: I'm going to say that is an overreaction. You got to keep the hair forever. I also think it's not an overreaction to say if he does cut it, it better not look like that fake cut that he got on the wig.
1: Look at that. And I am a bald man.
0: It's a.
1: Look at that flow.
0: It's a lot. You got to think. Is it slowing him down at times? I mean, that's. You're carrying extra several pounds.
2: Yeah. Oh, yeah.
1: I used to think that it was holding him back. And I saw the image of the fake haircut and the end result. Never, never cut the hair, Trevor. And I was in Duval over the weekend. Great people. I really enjoy my
0: time there.
1: Let's
0: show the other cut real
1: Never
0: quick.
1: Cut
0: show
1: the hair.
0: Show the fake cut from the schedule release video. Which, by the way, if you're going to base the entire thing around a haircut, I got to say, like, you got to do it for real. You can't do the wig. This is like, it's not quite Bieber. It's like a post-wave emo band. That's the lead singer.
1: It's like if Carmella and Furio had a child on Sopranos.
2: Carmella and Furio.
1: You know what I mean?
0: He's got a very strong jawline. I think that's part of why the hair works.
1: The hair works.
0: You've got the square jaw. I think you need that to have. Like, if I grew hair to that length.
1: You could.
0: I think it would come across a tad more feminine. I don't have strong enough features to offset that much hair.
1: Well, you're not also, you know, 6'5", 220, chiseled. No offense.
0: What are you saying?
1: I'm just saying you're 5'10", and not chiseled.
0: 5'10", 165 pounds of twisted steel.
1: You had the hockey hair over the combine.
0: I'm bringing it back, by the way.
1: Really? Oh, you got the thumbs up.
0: Wife wasn't thrilled, but I delivered the news to the young lady who cuts my hair. I'm going again all summer. No cuts. The next haircut will be before you see me at the end of July.
2: Wow.
0: Back out here to host this show.
1: Wait, no, don't cut it before you come back.
0: Well, no, that's
1: you're
0: when
1: promising.
0: That's
1: hair.
0: When you're just going to get it

0: we're going to get it kind of
1: absolutely not.
0: Trust me. You don't want to see the 2 months straight through.
1: Yes.
0: No, it is. Let's it's just a ball of split ends and nonsense. It's rough.
1: All right, Mike, you can change me.
2: What do we got?
1: Have
0: you ever considered changing up your haircut?
1: That's it. That's all I got.
0: If you grew it out,
1: I'd look like Larry David.
0: 2-3 months.
2: Oh, my God. Do that, Brockman, please.
0: Would it grow out, would it grow out white like Larry's? Any idea what color it would be?
1: No, I don't. You know, I went with the beard a little bit post Hawaii in March. Remember that, TJ? You guys were all about beard gang. And there was way more gray in that than I remembered the previous time I had a beard. And I'm like, can't do this anymore.
0: I feel like you'd be, Brockman's, or Del Tufo's still holding on.
1: You would have gray hair.
0: Is that a just for men joint?
1: You dyed your hair for a long time.
2: I did, but I admitted it, but now I got salt and pepper. I got great hair.
1: He stopped.
2: Good color.
0: I think, Brockman, you'd end up more, you'd be more Doc Brown than Larry David.
1: I'd be pure white.
0: Like, I think it would be, I can kind of see it on you. I feel like it would be, because Larry, like, controls it. I feel like yours would just grow out sideways.
1: The
0: follicles have just been rerouted over many years of
1: baldness. I don't know. They're doing a lot of good things with science and peptides and stuff. Maybe I can get a full head of hair back.
0: You can just go full Costanza and just get the rug and just pop it on.
1: That would be great.
0: You were.
1: We got a game tonight. We got Spurs and Thunder.
0: We do. Game one.
1: And we got the Cavs and Knicks. Don't care about those two teams. But both conference finals, TJ, they're going at least 6 games.
0: TJ?
2: I hope so. I really hope you're right about this. This postseason has been pretty good. I've read that the numbers, that they're breaking all viewership numbers, even though everywhere you look on social media,
1: it's hard to find the games.
2: Well, that part's hard. And you have a group of people who just like, I don't watch basketball. I'm not watching this. And yet the numbers are saying that more people than ever have watched. So I'm confused, Tom, or people not watching.
0: I would certainly say this, and you made the point. I am much more excited and interested to watch the Western Conference Finals than the Eastern Conference Finals. No offense to the Knicks, who have had a fantastic season, and the Cavaliers, who the average casual fan who doesn't watch much Eastern Conference basketball probably watched yesterday and were like, so who are the other guys with James Harden? I mean, it is a nondescript. I know they've got some real players.
1: Yeah, I mean, Spider's a star, obviously.
0: It is a nondescript, though, like list of players.
1: Sure.
0: And they're the 4 seed, and you watch them. I mean, they dismantled the Pistons yesterday. But that also felt like as much the Pistons just were completely discombobulated than it did the Cavs were that good. They shot the daylights out in the first quarter, and the Pistons never got their stinger back. I am genuinely excited to watch this game, game one tonight, even if I would put the over-under at 19.5 flops.
1: I think Wemby has that. Maybe equating these two is wrong, but in terms of interest, a kind of like a Caitlin Clark level for the casual NBA fan, I think are really interested in seeing Wemby and seeing what who is this guy? I mean, yes, he really is an alien, but he's got the charisma and obviously to match the skill. And San Antonio has been kind of the perfect foil for OKC this year. Yep. And it seems like there's real bad blood between him and Chet. And then you got the whole, flop city that OKC's got going on with Shea winning back-to-back MVPs. Whether or not you like his style of basketball, I think it's going to be a really compelling, evenly matched series. Hopefully it goes 7 games. I don't know. I just don't know.
2: Yeah, what you said was that is the hardest thing, finding him. Because every night now I've got to go on. All right, I checked the guide. Okay, it's not here. It's not here. It's here. Now I got to go on streaming. Okay, is it Peacock? Is it?
0: It's easy if you're at I'm at my house with smart TV and you have all the apps loaded and you can go between them. Being in the hotel last night and going, I can't watch the game on the TV.
1: On the plane.
0: And I was in a robe with my iPad balanced on my knees, watching on my iPad. I'm like, this is not how it was intended.
2: Why do we need to know you were in a robe?
1: Yeah, I don't know why the robe.
2: Now I've got this vision.
0: I was trying to relax, and instead I'm.
2: Yeah, but you could have just been I was chilling in the room. You didn't have to
1: I was trying to relax.
0: I was pumping iron down there. I hadn't gotten in the shower yet.
2: I'm a little freaked out.
0: I'm a little lounge.
1: Am
0: I not allowed to lounge?
2: Yeah, but the robe. You didn't need the robe.
1: Yeah, I did not need to know.
0: I like a good hotel robe.
2: You know, I steal those all the time. You think they wash those?
0: They have to wash it.
1: I like a good hotel towel.
3: Good hotel rubs.
1: That should be in a t-shirt.
0: No, like I like a good hotel towel, too. I simply choose not to think about everywhere that towel or that robe has been.
2: There is no such thing as a good hotel towel.
1: Don't do that.
0: There absolutely
2: is. No, there's not. Because every hotel towel, I've been in hotel rooms, and I've mopped up stuff with towels, and I'm pretty clean. So I can't imagine what that towel seen from other people.
1: There's not a good hotel pillow. Let's just all agree on that.
0: You got to get the foam pillows.
3: Yeah.
1: All right, last one.
0: The feather pillows where you lay your head down and your head just goes straight through and is on the mattress. Then the pillows are just like earmuffs on you. That's every feather pillow.
2: Yeah. And why do the bed sheets have to be so tight? That's a topic for another day.
1: Can we get like
0: you guys make your
1: blanket?
0: Beds? Don't you make your bed in the hotel?
1: I do make my bed.
0: It's bizarre behavior. Absolutely the strangest
2: thing
0: about
2: you. I throw the covers over, but like it's so tight. I once almost tore a calf muscle trying to pull.
1: Would it kill you to give me an extra blanket?
2: Yeah, that's
1: just like one sheet and then this thin other sheet. It's like, all right, last one. You talked about the Pistons kind of pooping the bed and game.
2: They did a little.
1: It would have been better off if the Pistons got swept than to lose by 30 at home in game 7.
0: No, I did overreaction. They were a 14 game win 2 years ago. 14 win team 2 years ago.
2: They definitely came up, man.
0: You need those experiences.
1: You would rather lose by 30 at home in game 7?
2: Yeah, but look,
1: you'd rather get swept.
2: Here's the deal. This is going to help build them to next year when hopefully they take another step. We've seen all the great teams do this, right? They get kind of lumped in the playoffs and the conference finals trying to get to that next level. They kind of took their butt kicking. They took that L. Hopefully next year they're able to step up.
1: And then whoever gets Giannis, and now their window's closed.
2: If he's in the West, they don't have to worry about it.
0: I think that it's always better, again, when you're coming from that place, to get as much experience as you can, even if it ends in epic, humiliating fashion. I mean, you saw the Pistons fans in there last night. They're wearing all their ridiculous get-ups. And, like, you can just see the stress and, like, oh, man, I paid however much for these tickets. And, like, you did not show up at all. Not to mention Cleveland's, like, a three-hour drive away, so bunch of people sold their tickets to the Cavs fans coming up. Like it's a miserable viewing experience. But when you take the step back, and I heard JB Bickerstaff say it after the game, like, you're not disappointed. Like, think of where they came from. Think of how much they had to do to get in this position. Now all of a sudden you're a player. You hope it wasn't a complete mirage. You hope you're in this position, but like the pressure now ratchets up. You haven't been to an Eastern Conference final since what, 2008? Now all of a sudden you got one game away. You played terrible in that game, but you got one game away. Let's see. If you want to play with the big boys, you're going to have perhaps a more aggressive type of an offseason than you have in the past. It'll be fun to watch. This has been Overreaction Monday, brought to you by PayPal, the official peer-to-peer payment sponsor of the NFL. 844-204-RICH, the phone number to call. More win-loss game coming up. Mike Garofolo, NFL Network Insider, going to join us as well. Stick around. It's the Rich Eisen Show. 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

0: Welcome back to the Rich Eisen Show. Tom Pelissero in for Rich. Mike Garofolo, NFL Network insider, my colleague, going to join us in just a little bit. Aaron Rodgers back in Pittsburgh. A.J. Brown is still an Eagle. What are the other top storylines left in the NFL offseason? We'll dive into some of that with Mike in just a little bit. But we've also now, have you guys wimped out on playing the schedule game?
1: Well,
0: we now have a line of callers who all want to show you up and put their money where their mouth is on May 18th about their favorite teams. Let's go to Tanner in Iowa right now, wants to play the win-loss game with the Vikings. Are you ready, Tanner?
2: Yep, and I just wanted to say they're kind of being too scared, I feel, to do it themselves.
0: I agree. 100%. So show them how it's done here, Tanner. Week one, home against the Packers.
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0: Week four, home against the Dolphins.
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0: Week five at New Orleans.
2: Win.
0: All right. Four
3: Wait,
0: and one.
3: Tanner, before we start, who is the quarterback for all this?
0: We already
3: started.
2: Oh, the quarterback will be, the start of the year will be Kyler Murray.
3: To start the year, but to finish the year?
0: We're getting there.
3: Sorry.
0: Week six, five.
3: Sorry.
0: 4-1, Brockman.
3: I just didn't know who was leading.
0: Well, you ain't getting benched after a 4-1 start.
3: Well, I didn't know who was winning all these games. That's all.
0: Week seven. Week seven, home against the Colts.
2: Okay. Against the Bills, right?
0: Against the Colts. Week seven.
2: Colts win.
0: Week eight at Detroit.
2: At Detroit, win.
0: Week nine, home against the Bills on Monday Night Football.
2: I'll go win.
0: 8-1 for the Vikings at this point. Week 10 at Green Bay. Excuse me, 7-1. Week 10 at Green Bay.
2: I'll do a loss.
0: All right. Okay. Week 11 against the 49ers in Mexico City.
2: I'll go close loss.
3: Uh-oh.
0: The skid has begun. Week 12, home against the Falcons.
2: Win.
0: Week 13, home against the Panthers.
2: Win.
0: Week 14, at New England, short week, Thursday night football.
2: That's going to be a big win.
3: Big win. Why did we say big win?
0: For you, Brockman. That was straight reason? For you.
3: Okay, got it.
0: He was looking at you through the phone. Week 15, home against the Lions.
2: Win.
0: Week 16, home against the Commanders.
2: Win.
0: Week 17, at the Jets.
2: Win.
0: Week 18, home against the Bears.
2: And we'll close the season off with a win.
0: 14-3 Vikings.
3: Okay.
0: For Tanner, thank
2: you. To the ball.
0: Thank you very much for the call. 14-3.
3: If the Vikings go 14-3, I will eat Del Tufo's hat.
4: I would eat that.
0: Wait, hold on. This has happened once before. Say that louder, Brockman.
5: Well, he doesn't have to.
0: Everyone can.
4: You did it, so I trust that Brockman will eat that again.
0: Right? No, but I want to hear him say it again.
3: The Vikings are going 14-3.
4: I'll eat the hat with Brockman. That's how.
5: But if they do, you have to eat the hat.
0: This all counts.
5: Yeah,
0: we're witnesses.
4: Not a chance.
0: Do you want to eat any hat?
4: We will eat.
5: What's that?
0: You want to eat any hat?
5: I didn't eat no hat.
0: Okay,
4: 100%.
0: So we're the witnesses. To these two, saying if the Vikings win 14 or more games in the regular season, you will both eat Del Tufo's L.A. Dodgers hat.
4: We'll make a sandwich, and Brockman can. We will split that sandwich.
3: Cockamamie Dodgers hat we can eat.
5: Brockman, after saying that, after having done this once.
3: That was your team's fault.
5: No, that was your fault for making
0: Brockman, I know you're in charge of posting on social media. This needs to end up on X.
3: Kyler Murray's going or McCarthy.
0: 14 wins.
3: Come on.
0: Kevin O'Connell has how many double-digit win seasons? He has a 13-win season and a 14-win season in his 4 years.
3: I'm told this is the best division in football.
0: Post this to social media.
4: Brockman, get ready.
0: So everybody's on the same page.
3: Stop it.
0: That if this happens. No, I'm not letting you off the hook. You said it so confidently. I am holding you to it.
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16: Welcome back to the Rich Eisen List Show. Tom Pelissero in for Rich. It is the middle of May, so you know we've been talking about Aaron Rodgers showing up for work on the practice field. Earlier today, schedule game heating up, though Brockman and TJ still refuse to participate. 844-204-RICH.
17: I'm not sure how this works, Tom.
18: Yeah, I really take umbrage with how this is being phrased.
16: We'll get to the Rams, the 49ers, the Patriots. So both your teams will have had predictions made, just not by you.
17: Well, we shouldn't have taken callers that took our teams. Right. That was the first place that we...
16: I think they actually are actively calling in because you won't talk about your teams.
18: Here's the thing.
16: Put your name on something at this particular state.
18: I want to get the lay of the land first. You know what I mean? I want to hear a few other people go, see how they're viewing the season. We've already had people really caught up. I got to say, all three that we've done today, Darren, Jason, and Tanner, have all got caught up. That's the thing about playing the win-loss.
16: We had the 14-3 Vikings.
18: We know this.
16: Yep.
18: You kind of get on a roll, and then all of a sudden, like, my team's 10-3 already. I'm going to throw some losses in there. 14-3 Cowboys. Oh, let me ask you, let's play a little What's More Likely Monday.
16: Mm-hmm.
18: 14-3 Cowboys from Darren. 11-6 Titans from Jason and Chattanooga. And Tanner had the Vikings 14-3. Who is more likely to actually have one of these outrageous seasons?
16: The most shocking one there would be the Titans at 11-6. Even though they spent a ton of money in free agency, they put pieces around Cam Ward, new coaching staff, that still would be a surprising result. Like, the Vikings and Cowboys have plenty of talent. Can they actually do it consistently is the question.
15: Vikings have had two of those types of seasons under Kevin O'Connell. And Dallas last year couldn't figure out how to play any defense whatsoever until like halfway through the year. So Christian Parker, new DC in. They made moves in the offseason. I don't think it's outlandish to say, but you're going to have some things fall into place. There's no question about that.
18: Who's more likely to win their division, Cowboys, Titans, or Vikings?
15: Ooh. Well, I mean, I'd say the Cowboys of those three, just because, you know, we'll see what the Eagles look like. They're obviously overhauling things. A.J. Brown's situation still not resolved. Mike Garofalo will join us, talk about that in a little bit. Titans to win that division. I mean, the AFC South has kind of been wide open. Probably depends in part on which C.J. Stroud shows up. Yeah. And can the Jaguars continue what they did last year, which felt like they got a ton of juice injected with that new staff there. Sometimes there's a kind of a regression to the mean in year two. We'll see if that happens. They also won all those games with Travis Hunter, the number two pick, their first-round pick last year and this year, not really being a factor and then getting hurt, and he'll be back. We'll get more into that when Mike joins us in just a little bit, but I would be remiss if I didn't point out we have talked more about Aaron Rodgers than Aaron Rye through the first 2 hours of this show, which seems unfair. One of the more improbable PGA Championship winners we've had, Brockman. But give me the frame of reference here. If you're not as familiar with Aaron Rye's game, and all you know about him is he wears two gloves and covers his irons.
18: Right. And I think that's probably before yesterday. That's probably all you really knew about Aaron Rye. And I think one of the cool things about coming out of his PGA Championship win yesterday is that nobody has a bad thing to say about him.
15: That's what Rory said.
18: Everyone says he's the greatest guy. He's one of the hardest workers. He's the most quiet and humble. I think Xander Shoffley told a great story of a few years ago being at one of the majors, and he thought it would be fun to go out and putt late at night, not with the daughter of the dean, but putting late at night. And Rye was already out there, but actually grinding, putting at night. Not having fun with his boys, but like grinding and practicing, and then went to the gym super late night. Like, this is just who he is. And the fact that he is now a major champion is unbelievable. He played last week, was a dual week on the PGA Tour with a elevated event, and then kind of, to put it bluntly, like an event for everyone else who's not in the elevated events, kind of a scrub event. He was in the scrub event last week in the final group, and then the week before didn't make the cut, and now he's winning the PGA Championship with an unbelievable 31 on the back nine with some heavy, heavy hitters, multiple major winners chasing him. Like, this is he made a 70-foot putt for birdie, and then
15: 78 and a half.
18: And then just kind of
15: official number.
18: And just kind of reacted like, yeah, I meant to do that.
15: He looked shocked. Honestly, it was pure shock. It's also one of the only times you see another player who's still in the tournament go over and like fist bump him. Yeah. Like, what a putt.
18: Well, unbelievable, bro.
15: He looked stunned.
18: But I think if we make something like that, we are losing our minds and then immediately rip some shots. And he's like, I got to finish this and close out my first major championship. And yeah, look, he wears two gloves because it's comfortable, and it makes him comfortable out on the course.
17: So does Teddy Bridgewater,
18: and gives him a peace of mind. And he has covers on his irons, which is, you know, something you'd see at your local muni, but he does it because of the way he was brought up. His father, they didn't come from means. He's a British kid. His father grinded and saved all this money to buy him his first set of really nice irons, and he wants to take care of them because that's what he does, and that's what he did growing up. His story is phenomenal. I couldn't think of a better major champ than Aaron Rye. Really happy for him.
15: I think that there's a lot of people who root for, let's see Rory make that run right there at the end. Right?
18: Well, like, everyone
15: let's see,
18: hoping, yeah, Scotty,
15: let's see the names.
18: Rory, yeah.
15: I think the beauty of this tournament and watching it play out yesterday, wherever, you know, the little score bug in the bottom right-hand corner on CBS, and it's like everyone was between 4 and 6 under.
18: Yep.
15: For like through 14 holes.
18: Forever.
15: Like, no one was moving. I enjoy that because you watch it and it feels relatable. They are missing shots left and right. They are missing putts. Rory's not able to drain a putt. People are putting it in the bunker over and over. There were several, like, dead shank drives on the back nine by players in contention, which to me says the course is clearly getting to certain people. They're trying to do too much, trying to cut the ball too much around a corner, and all of a sudden you just completely snap hook it. Mm-hmm. I don't recall, and maybe this is just grown and I hadn't noticed it, but it felt like the commentary was especially harsh on some of those. It'd be like, you know, tee shot on a par three and they end up on the upper shelf. It's like, a bizarre shot there. It's like, well, yeah, he misjudged it. Oh, that was humiliating right there.
18: Yeah, a lot of conversation about the setup and where the pins are and the way the rough was grown. I mean, Rory had some comments before this week of like, look, I'm just going to hit it as far as I can and figure it out. That's my strategy this week. Whereas, you know, Scotty was like, you know, trying to be a little more creative and careful, but it was firm. It was hot. The pins were in a spot where, you know, if you wanted to stay in it, you kind of had to take your medicine where hit it to the middle of the green and two putt from 30 feet, you know, but go after it and win it. And when guys tried to do that, they kind of failed. And Aaron Rye made eagle on nine. And then you're like, whoa, he can win this. He's now one back. And he went out and took it. He shut the door on every single person, every single, you know, big name, future Hall of Famer trying to charge and win another major. And he's like, no, it's my time to win his first. And it was really, really cool.
15: I didn't think there was anything unfair about the course setup.
18: I didn't think so either.
15: Sometimes when you have those, this isn't, you know, the U.S. Open 15, 20 years ago when, like, they'd grow waist-high grass.
18: Well,
15: and if you're 3 feet off the fairway, you're dead to rights. This was just... It was a tough golf course.
18: Yeah.
15: You didn't see, you know, the greens weren't sloped where it was like, oh, if you don't land it in this little tiny bit, it's rolling off the green. Like, you didn't have that.
18: Right.
15: You just had guys who were having to make tough golf shots.
18: Yeah.
15: And they really struggled, which is why you didn't see that run other than Rye. I mean, the guy plays the two best rounds of his life. Like, when they put
18: on
15: up the graphic about
18: the major,
15: best rounds in a major, and it was like Saturday, Sunday, top two. I think he had another one that was 67, but 65, 67, it's... You posed the question this morning off air of like, what is the NFL equivalent of this? The best one I could come up with is this Nick Foles? Mm. Is this in that realm where a good player, Nick Foles was a good player long before he won that Super Bowl with the Eagles. You remember the
18: seven touchdowns
15: the
18: in
15: year,
18: one game.
15: The year that he played with Chip.
18: Chip Kelly year.
15: Well, he was unbelievable. Yeah. And then he kind of bounced around. He thought about retirement. He was in some bad places, comes back. He only gets his opportunity because Carson Wentz gets his knee obliterated when he's an MVP candidate in December, and he puts together those couple of games. Like the putt on 16 or 17 that he makes, the long putt, that was like the Philly special, where it was like, this guy's actually going to do this, and no one's more shocked than the guy doing it. Nick Foles is a very, you know, very confident guy, but just the way that it played out – Tom Brady dropping a pass in that same game. The best players, the Rorys, the Schefflers, are not Koepka. They're not delivering in those moments, and Aaron Rye does. To me, that was Nick Foles in that run in January, February 2018.
18: Yeah, and you talk about the live guys a lot. Cam Smith had a really nice showing, and he had not.
15: I love Cam
18: not
15: Smith.
18: Been
15: man.
18: Playing very well on the live tour or in the majors of late. John Rahm has not played well in the majors of late. He was there. It really felt like going into the back nine yesterday, he was going to win this tournament. He was the betting favorite on the live odds. But Aaron Rye just gets it done. Yeah, the Nick Foles thing, that's really good. This does not happen, what he did. You talked about the 67, 65 over the weekend. He got better every round. He shot a 70, then he shot a 69 on Friday, 67 on Saturday, 65. That's only happened seven times in the history of major championship golf where a player shot better every single day. So that what he did is historic, and he should be rightly celebrated as a major champion.
15: Cameron Smith was the one that I, as always, found myself rooting for when he was like, he kept having opportunities. Like, Cam Smith, you want to talk about relatable. He is in every way. He has a bad body. He always looks like he just rolled out of bed. The hair's everywhere. The mustache is just like, it looks like an accident. And he's never in the fairway. Everything yesterday was like he's driving it into the rough, then he's hitting it into the trap, then he's getting out of the trap, and then he's having to make a putt. And it happened over and over and over. I'm like, this is exactly how I play.
18: He got up and down from everywhere.
15: It's the closest thing to me winning a major would be Cameron Smith being able to deliver on that type of a stage.
18: Yeah, it's cool.
15: I also laughed again, like the announcing. Like, I don't know how they organize it. Like, it's amazing because they'll show, like, we have 10 people. We've got obviously you got Nance and Immelman, but then you've got the, here's our three hole reporters and then our four on course reporters. And here's our interview. You get 10 different people.
19: Right.
15: And I feel like they're almost battling at times. Like as much as, some of the comments like, oh, bizarre shot choice there. And boy, that was an embarrassing effort. But then also they kind of are going at each other a little bit. There was one where it was somewhere on the back nine. And the on-course reporter's contribution was, you know, Cam Smith is lining up like a 12-foot putt. I think he's going to make this. There's silence, putts, and he missed. Like, thanks for that. Another one was like, oh, there's that drive. He's going to get the turbo go. Well, he didn't get the turbo go because he's in the rough. Like, there's way more opportunities for just sniping. You got 10 people who are all fighting for airtime. I enjoy the byplay.
18: That's good.
15: The predictions, you know, we're getting a little Tony Robo-ish. Like, I think he's going to make the putt. Okay.
18: I think
15: guys are going to make every putt.
18: I'd rather know how it's sloping. What is the degree? Where's the grain going? Is he playing it outside left, inside right?
15: I think he's going to make this putt.
18: Yeah, CBS, though, they do a great job. And
15: yes.
18: And the golf was phenomenal, and Philly is having a sports moment, you know, hosting a major, and the Phillies can't lose now, TJ. Like, I don't know what's going on. Don Mattingly takes over, and they're 15-4.
15: And you got Jeffrey Lurie, Big Dom, reading intros for the broadcast coverage.
18: Hey, the Big Domissance. Let's go. I'm here for it.
15: I love it. Let's talk about everything except A.J. Brown. Did anyone, like, try to go back and, like, read the first letter in each word that they said in those golf intros to, like, piece it together like a serial killer sending you magazine bits or something?
18: Or it's like a Beatles album. If we play it backwards, it says A.J. Brown is traded.
15: A.J. Brown's a Patriot.
18: Not an Eagle.
15: Yeah, exactly. Yeah. I was looking for little bits and pieces of that. We're like 3 weeks away from knowing exactly what the final thing.
18: Well, I've been told June 1st by you people the whole time, Tom. So
15: post June 1.
18: Okay, great.
15: Let's bring in a guy who's from Philly, covers the Eagles as closely as anyone, has as good a relationships as anybody is on that team. Mike Garofolo, my colleague at the NFL Network. He's been all over A.J. Brown. We'll talk about A.J. We'll talk about the other big storylines left. And, oh, yeah, probably about Aaron Rodgers as well.
17: Imagine that.
15: Say a quick break. Mike Garofolo, NFL Network Insider, coming up right after this on the Rich Eisen Show. Tom Pelissero in for Rich.
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1: Hey, good job, Steve.
0: Welcome back to the Rich Eisen Show. Mike Garofalo is supposed to join us in just a few minutes here. Talk about some of the other major storylines around the NFL. Do we have Mike? We have Mike Del Tufo. No, we don't have Mike Del Tufo.
1: Not Mike.
2: We have Mike. Not
0: Mike. He's probably getting out of
2: Mike
0: the gym.
2: D, not Mike G.
0: You know? Yeah. So we'll.
1: Didn't we talk?
2: That was realistic. You see that last guy?
0: I thought
2: everybody.
0: So.
2: Everybody. That's realistic.
1: That's how you play the game.
2: That's how you play the game. You don't go 14-3 just because you think you're going to go 14-3.
0: We still have a 800 winning percentage across the league.
2: That's what I mean. Everyone's not going
0: to
2: do that.
0: So let's do another one here. Let's get in Tom in Lafayette, California. He wants to do the 49ers.
2: The Niners.
0: Let's see this one. Tom, you ready to go?
2: Oh, Tom, hang on. Oh, my God.
1: Mike, is that you?
2: No.
1: Fat finger Tom?
2: I can't give you dial tone.
0: Did we lose Tom?
2: He dropped. He lost.
0: He dropped.
2: Oh, no. Let's go. You want to go?
0: All right. How about Denny in Florida, Patriots?
1: Denny.
0: We got Denny. Are you with us? There we go.
2: Tom, call back.
3: I got back from Boston.
0: All right, Denny. Let's do this thing. Let's find the Patriots. Here we go. Week one at Seattle on Wednesday night.
3: Lost.
0: Week two, home against the Steelers.
3: Win.
0: Week three at Jacksonville.
3: Win.
0: Week four at Buffalo.
3: Loss.
0: Yeah. Week five, home against the Raiders.
3: Win.
0: Week six, home against the Jets.
3: Win.
0: Week seven at Chicago on Thursday night.
1: That's fun.
3: Loss.
0: Week eight at Miami.
3: Oh, they stink in Miami.
1: That's true.
2: That's true.
1: Weird stuff happens in Miami.
3: We could play quarterback in Miami. They'd lose. I'm going to go with a win.
1: Yep.
3: It's going to change. Rabel, yeah.
0: It's going to be a long year in Miami. Week nine, home against the Packers.
3: My wife's a Packer fan, so lost.
0: I thought you were going to say, so win.
1: Yeah.
0: All right, week 10 against the Lions in Munich.
3: Well, the thing is, everyone I've listened to has had the Lions losing. I don't know what their thing is, but I think... What are we at for a record right now?
0: You're 5-4 at this point.
3: Oh, God. I think they'll pull that out if they have A.J. Brown. Yeah.
0: All right. 6-4. Week 12 at the Chargers.
3: Oh, they got to go cross country. That's a loss.
0: All right. Week 13, home against the Bills.
3: They're going to win that one.
0: Week 14, short week, Thursday night, home against the Vikings.
3: This short week stuff. Mm-hmm. They're going to win that. It's going to be electric there.
0: All right, week 15 at Kansas City, Monday Night Football.
1: Ooh.
3: Nah, see, that's a loss.
0: Week 16 at the Jets.
3: Win.
0: All right. Week 17, home against the Broncos.
3: Oh, my God. Depends on playoff positioning. What is our record right now?
0: Six losses, right? So you're at...
1: Six losses, yeah.
3: 9-6?
0: 9-6 right now, yes.
3: Loss, because I know the last game's a gimme, right?
0: Wow, now this... So now week 18, home against the Dolphins. This might be to sneak in as a wild card.
1: Yeah.
3: That's what I'm thinking, 10-7. We are given the gauntlet schedule.
0: 10-7 for the Patriots. We're coming back to earth here. Denny, thank you very much.
1: Well, back to earth is...
0: I'm saying from the initial predictions. Now we're getting some very straightforward...
1: Yeah, I mean, this is a relatively...
2: Realistic.
1: Level-headed.
2: Yes.
1: Well-thought-out, realistic. I mean, that first four games is
2: crazy.
1: Kind of a gauntlet for New England when I was looking at the schedule over the weekend. Coming out of that 2-2, I think, is a must. At worst, but also very realistic, 2-2.
0: I mean, you look at the early part of the schedule, like that is
1: tough.
0: That is rough. Now, you then catch the Raiders, Jets, week 5-6.
1: We're playing four playoff teams from a year ago.
0: Right.
1: Three on the road. Buffalo's got a new stadium. That place is going to be rocking.
0: Mm-hmm.
1: Got to win, got to win the home game.
2: Brockman can almost come on.
1: And got to steal one.
2: He's ready to go.
1: No, I think Denny is kind of onto it at 10-7. Last year, I was a little optimistic when I did it, and I said 11-6, and I never would have imagined that I was underselling them.
2: Yeah.
1: Three wins. But 10-7 feels about right. I mean, I've seen predictions saying New England's going to miss the playoffs. I really can't see it. I mean, they're second place in the division at worst. And, you know, just look at some of the other teams across the league. I don't know. They're still a good, still very well coached. You got a quarterback on the rise. You're going to get A.J. Brown. The defense is better through the draft. Offensive line got better through the draft. They're going to be a better team than last year. Collectively, they're just playing a much more difficult schedule. So that's where you're going to see the regression. But I still think team-wise and skill-wise, they're going to be better.
0: Yeah. They're not going to beat themselves. That's the biggest thing
1: right.
0: that you're going to get from them. And Drake May should be even better.
1: Right.
0: It's an evolved exactly. receiving core. You're hoping Will Campbell rebounds yeah. the way that they're confident.
1: Better receiving
0: will.
1: Room. Better receiving room. A.J. Brown's coming, and now Romeo Doubs is there. That's a good receiving room.
0: Assuming that A.J. Brown comes.
1: You know he's coming. I know he's coming. A.J. Brown knows he's coming. He got married over the weekend. I think he had a Patriot on the inside of his coat. Don't quote me, but I think he was wearing New England socks.
0: It's a Josh in Wisconsin here. Bears win-loss game. Josh, you ready to roll?
1: Josh.
4: Let's go.
0: All right. 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
0: All right, so we got 4-4, or excuse me, 5-4 at the bye. 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
0: Week 12 at Detroit. 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
0: All right, so 10-6 going into Week 18 against the Vikings at Minnesota. It's probably, you're probably still playing your starters at 10-6 here. What do you got, Week 18?
4: I'm going to go loss.
0: That is a 10-7 finish.
1: I think that's it.
0: All the breakthrough teams from a year ago, we're getting a little bit of regression. Thank you very much for the call, Josh in Wisconsin, who might have been sandbag and secret Packers fan given the Bears schedule. Can't say for sure. We do have Jack in Milwaukee who wants to do the Packers win-loss game, though, so let's keep it rolling, huh?
1: Hey, Jack, go.
0: Jack, you ready to rock this thing?
5: Yeah, let's do it.
0: All right. Week one at Minnesota.
5: I'm going to say a loss.
0: Week two at the Jets.
5: Blowout win.
1: Blowout win.
0: That seemed unnecessary. Week three, Thursday Night Football, short week against the Falcons.
5: That's at home, right?
0: That is at home.
5: Yeah, that's a win.
0: Week four at Tampa.
5: That's a win.
0: Week five, home against the Bears.
5: Micah Parsons comeback game, that's a win.
0: Week six, home against the Cowboys.
5: We own that, so that's
0: a five-game winning streak wow. here. Week seven at Detroit.
5: That's a loss.
0: Week eight, short week, home against the Panthers on Thursday night.
5: That's a win.
0: Week nine at New England.
5: That's a loss.
1: Yeah.
0: Week 10, home against the Vikings.
5: That's a win.
0: All right, so we got 7-3 at the bye for the Packers. Come out of it Wednesday night at Rams.
5: That's a loss.
0: Thanksgiving Eve. Week 13 at the Saints.
5: That's a win.
0: Week 14 home against the Bills.
5: That's a loss.
0: Week 15 home against the Dolphins.
5: Win.
0: Week 16 at Chicago. That is Christmas on a Friday.
5: I will never say the Bears will win, so Packers.
0: Week 17, Monday Night Football, home against the Texans.

0: the Packers. That would be, I believe, the best record of the Jordan Love era. Thank you very much for the call there as well from Jack. This has been pretty solid so far. We got a Browns schedule game to play here.
1: Is this a make or break season for Jordan Love?
0: For Jordan Love?
1: Yeah.
0: No. Is it a make or break year?
1: Like, where do we stand on him right now?
0: He's in year 7, I believe, in the NFL. He's played a lot of good football. He's had injuries that set him back. That's made things more complicated. When you get banged up early in the season, you're never fully healthy. I think that always has a trickle-down effect. But no, I don't think it's a make or break year. Matt LaFleur loves Jordan Love.
1: Okay.
0: They have to be more consistent in terms of who's making plays for him. Now, listen, that offense was rolling pretty good last year until Tucker Kraft gets hurt. His torn ACL, that's where all of a sudden they had that game and a half, two-game stretch where it was really rough offensively. But when they're in it and they're running the football effectively, remember Josh Jacobs was really beat up in the second half of last year. They had a rotation on the offensive line because guys were getting banged up. There are a lot of different factors here. I would not say make or break for Jordan Love. Certainly an important season for him, though.
1: Well, but, important is sort of, you know, make or break adjacent. You know what I mean?
2: When you say make or break, what do you think that, like, if he has an off year now, he's no longer going to be a starter?
1: No, 27 and 20. No, but I'm talking about us thinking about him as, you know, elite, you know, knocking on the door of being an elite player in this league. I don't know. I feel like Packer fans are, you know, kind of iffy. You know, if we're,
2: he's got 83 touchdowns and 31 picks. He's missed 4 games over the last 3 years. 27 wins in these 3 years. I think there's a make or break.
1: I think we talk about Jordan Love like he is one of the top 10 quarterbacks in the league.
2: Definitely do not.
1: We don't?
2: Definitely not. When Jordan Love's name never gets mentioned, and I'm not saying whether he is or not, but I'm just saying on all of these shows, his name is never mentioned. It's always the same list of people. It's the Allens, it's the Jacksons, it's the Herberts. It's Jordan Love's name isn't usually.
1: All I'm saying is Jordan Love has 1 playoff win. Let's go, man. Let's go.
0: And the following week, I mean, they have a chance to win, and he throws a late pick.
1: Yeah.
0: But up until that point, he'd played pretty well in that game. I mean, if you're tearing it out, and this is an entire other segment to do, but if you're putting it there, like, Jordan Love is, I wouldn't say, in the number one tier. That's a pretty clear-cut group.
1: I'm not saying he's number one tier or even the second tier, but he is.
0: No, but I think he's a borderline top 10 quarterback in the NFL. I don't know that borderline top 10 quarterbacks are ever in a make or break type of year. Jalen Hurts, only by virtue of the fact that there's so much stuff going on around him at any given time. The guy won the Super Bowl 16 months ago, was the MVP of the Super Bowl, but also is coming into a new offense that doesn't necessarily seem like it's geared toward his skill set. I won't say make or break for him. Jalen Hurts is, again, he's shown what he can do. But coming into this offense, if it doesn't click, they clearly are pivoting in an entirely different direction with Sean Mannion coming in and running a McVay, Shanahan, Kevin O'Connell, that style of offense. I would say that it's much closer to a breaking point, for lack of a better term, with Jalen Hurts than it is for Jordan Love.
1: And this is what I'm
0: even
1: saying.
0: Even though we've seen Hurts win a ton of games, and even though if he became available, he would be starting somewhere else immediately.
1: This is what I'm saying. I think people think that Love is here and Hurts is here. One guy has been the best player on the field in 2 Super Bowls, and the other guy has 1 playoff win.
2: I can't disagree with you more on that, bro. I'm still getting back to that. Jordan Love's name is not thrown in.
1: If we do a straw poll, I think fans think that Love is a better QB than Hurts.
2: There's no way.
0: If you polled 10 fans on Justin Herbert versus Jordan Love, you'd probably get 9 Justin Herbert responses. I don't think Jordan Love in the broader universe is regarded up there.
1: No, Love versus Hurts.
0: No, I'm saying, I'm changing the question.
1: Oh, okay.
0: If it were Justin Herbert, another player who has not won in the playoffs, has not been able to advance, has 1 playoff win, and that was that crazy comeback. Oh, no, they lost that game. Excuse me. They lost that game to Jacksonville in the crazy comeback game. So you have another player who has not had that success.
1: Oh, Herbert has 0 playoff wins.
0: Correct. I had it backwards in my head.
1: We also really need to see it from him.
0: Yep.
1: He skates to TJ. I know you love to hammer this. He skates on a lot of this, like, under the most pressure. Rich hates it. Under

0: the most pressure, we got to see it lists. He skates on a lot of these. No, we need to see it from him too. And I think we need to, like, we're getting close to having that conversation about Jordan Love. That's all I'm
1: saying. Well, Justin Herbert, it's, to me, it's as much about the fact that his entire offensive line was decimated last year. He's having to play. He's hurt. He plays with a lot of injuries, in part because he gets hit. He's a tough dude. He's played through a severe high ankle sprain, among other things, in the past. He's got to be able to stay healthy. He's got to deliver down the stretch. I think we're much closer to a is it make or break for Jim Harbaugh than for Justin Herbert.
2: Harbaugh,
3: oh, let me write that down.
2: Wow.
3: Oh, man.
1: Jim Harbaugh is one of the
2: highest. That's overreached.
1: Listen, Jim Harbaugh is one of the highest paid coaches in the league. You didn't shell out top money for Jim Harbaugh to come in and not have a playoff win for 3 years in a row.
2: Now he's got McDaniels.
1: He's been to the playoffs 2 years, and we'll see how that relationship develops.
4: Exactly. That's going to be a big deal.
2: I feel like we got Rick Dalton's flamethrower right now.
0: You guys are torching. I got that written
1: Mike is a really smart offensive mind. Yeah. He comes from a completely different school of thought than Jim Harbaugh. They are both different personalities, but they're not the same type of different. They see the game differently, and Jim wants to be involved in everything. Jim has opinions on a lot of different things here. I think the Chargers are going to be good this year. I don't think that there's a lot of question about that. It's hard to imagine they're going to be less healthy than they were a year ago when they got absolutely killed going all the way back to training camp where Rashawn Slater suffers a season-ending injury. Then Alk gets hurt. I mean, they're down to, like, they're playing with their fifth tackle. What do you want them to do? I think they had, like, 30 different line combinations last year. But if it's three straight years, you have to start asking the question. Jim Harbaugh's been a highly successful coach everywhere he's been. Maybe this is the year they make the breakthrough and they make the run. But if you're just sitting here objectively speaking, or if you're looking at the odds, I don't know that you're sitting there going the Chargers are the number one team in the division.
2: No.
1: You might not say they're the number two team in the division.
2: They can be two.
1: With Denver and Kansas City.
2: Denver. Hey, Casey.
1: Chiefs are coming off a down year. And the quarterback's coming off an injury.
2: Let's see what happens.
0: Top three odds, pretty even. Chiefs plus 170, Chargers plus 185, Broncos plus 210.
1: Oof. All I would say is,
0: pretty even.
1: And this is not a slight at Jim in any way, but if they don't win a playoff game, in Jim's mind, this will not be a success. Three straight years without a playoff win?
2: Playoff?
1: He was immediately, in San Francisco, he stepped in and immediately took them to the playoffs in his first year. They're in the NFC Championship game his first 3 years in a row. So it's not up to Jim Harbaugh's standards where they've been so far. If they get healthy, there's no reason to believe this isn't going to be a really good team in 2026. But they got their work cut out just to get out of their division. Because the Broncos were in the AFC Championship game last year. Well, could have been in the Super Bowl if Bo Nix doesn't get hurt. And the Chiefs, there's no reason to believe that last year is not an anomaly. Yes, they had to change some things, and you saw them do it in terms of what they put into Kenneth Walker III, in terms of how they turned over the back end of their defense. They made a lot of changes. But Mahomes, whether he's ready and 100% week one or not, he's not going to play that way. The offense is not going to look like that. Eric Bieniemy's back in the building, which people can, you know, laugh about and how much of an impact that's going to make. But, like, look at the quotes you've seen on players about EB being back and the difference that can make. I would just say, don't overlook the Chiefs in this season. I know that's not like breaking news, but I have no doubt that the Chiefs are going to be back in the playoffs in 2026. The Broncos are set up as one of the best young rosters in the NFL. Where does that leave the Chargers? If they're healthy, they should be right there with those two teams as the odds reflect. If they don't win a playoff game, if they don't advance, there's going to be a lot of disappointed people, especially because you made the biggest swing maybe in Chargers franchise history to go and get Jim Harbaugh, bring him back to the NFL, make yourself the biggest story in sports for a period there. And then three straight playoffs with no wins. Jim Harbaugh himself is not going to be happy about that. That to me is a lot closer to make or break than a still 20 something Justin Herbert, who's got a lot of time out there ahead of him. Let's take another break. We still have more win loss fun coming up on this show. More NFL as well. Tom Pelissero in for Rich on the Rich Eisen Show.
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0: I hope you have more than 10.
2: Welcome back to the Rich Eisen Show. Tom Pelissero in for Rich. A lot of people playing the NFL schedule game today. Woo. Not you guys.
0: Hey, Tom, listen. You're going to stop trying.
2: Both of you sitting there refusing to participate.
0: Well, chicken. It's not a refusal, Tom. My team has barely gone to OTAs. I don't know who the full 53 men are. I need a little more time.
2: So you're not going to pick it till the day before the season begins?
0: As I said at the beginning of the show, normally Rich always makes me go first, and then I get held to that standard. So
3: I feel like I'm waiting. Did I go first last year?
0: Last year, you may have went first.
3: I went kind of early.
0: But every year before that was me.
2: All right, let's get back to the phones here. We got a few more. We're gonna dare to go here.
3: Well, I want to see what
0: no more
2: JD in Cleveland wants to do the Browns.
0: It's
2: Browns time. This will be a great test of how people approach this. Are you ready to roll here?
3: Ready to roll.
4: Yeah, I'm ready. How's it going?
2: Let's do it. You're doing great, man. All right, week one at Jacksonville.
4: Loss.
2: Week two at Tampa.
4: Baker's gonna get us with a loss.
0: Ooh.
2: Week three, home against the Panthers.
0: Bryce Young.
4: I think the Panthers are overrated. I'll take a win.
2: Love it. Over there. Week four, short week, home against the Steelers Thursday Night Football.
4: We'll beat them at home.
2: Two and two. Week five at the Jets.
4: That's a win.
2: Week six, home against the Ravens.
4: That's a loss.
2: Week seven at Tennessee.
4: Love Cam Ward, but that's a win for us.
2: Week eight at Pittsburgh.
4: We can't win at Pittsburgh. That's a loss.
2: Week nine at New Orleans.
4: I'll take a win.
2: Week 10, home against the Texans.
4: That's my birthday, but they're better. That's a loss.
2: All right, so if I'm not mistaken, we're 5-5 here, correct, Brockman? Browns 5-5 at the bye?
3: Yeah, 5-5. Yep.
2: All right.
3: Yep.
2: Relevant. Still in it. All right. Week 12. Home against the Raiders.
4: That's a win.
2: Week 13, home against the Bengals.
4: We'll go two in a row. That's a win for us.
3: Okay.
2: In it. Week 14, home against the Falcons.
4: Make that three in a row. That's a win.
3: Let's go.
2: Week 15 at the Giants.
4: That's a loss.
2: Week 16 at the Ravens.
4: That's a loss for us.
2: Week 17, home against the Colts.
4: Final home game, I'll take a win.
2: All right, so at this point, 9-7 with one to go.
3: Okay.
2: This could be for the wild card, week 18 at Cincinnati.
3: Could be for the division.
4: We'll take a win.
3: Let's go.
2: 10-7 Browns.
0: Oh, I see.
2: Right there, according to JD. Thank you very much for the call.
4: Quarterback play. And then just want to say one last thing. Cavs in six, baby. Just want to let everyone know.
3: Calling a shot.
0: Go.
2: Cavs Knicks
3: shot
2: tipping off Tuesday night.
3: Okay, hold on. We got we just did three teams, all predicted 10-7. Patriots, Bears, Browns.
2: Who
3: has the most wins out of that trio? I just made up a new
2: of who?
3: Word. That trio. Patriots, Bears, Browns. All were predicted 10-7 by callers today.
2: I mean, for the Patriots and the Bears, that would be a disappointment. For the Browns, that would be cause to celebrate in the streets.
3: That's not an answer to the question.
2: Of those three, which has the most wins?
3: Yeah.
2: The end?
3: Yeah.
2: Bears and Patriots are similar in so many ways.
3: They are.
2: There's the young quarterbacks, first-year coaches. You got the juice going in. You probably had some holes that you covered up.
3: Yep. Still waiting for an answer.
2: Thinking who's in the division. I'll go with the Patriots solely because there's not an easy win in the NFC North.
3: Right.
2: Dolphins and Jets, that's four of the games for the Patriots.
0: That's right.
2: Jets should be better. Dolphins are going to be competitive with Jeff Hafley. They're just not there from a talent standpoint at this point. This is going to be a multi-year build for them. So I'll take the Patriots. All right. Good time for one more here. Rich in Missouri. Rich. Chiefs. Win loss. I've already stuck my neck out and say I believe they will be.
0: I believe
2: back in the playoffs this season as I try to find that division. Here we go. Chiefs win loss. Rich, you ready to roll?
5: Chiefs. Yeah, I'm ready, Tom. Let's do it.
2: All right. Week one, Monday Night Football, home against the Broncos.
5: Yeah, Patrick will be back. I don't think Bo Nix will, so I'm taking the Chiefs.
2: Week two, home against the Colts.
5: Yep, Chiefs again.
2: Week three at Miami.
5: Yeah, I'm not sure Dolphins are winning two games this year, so Kansas City.
3: Yep.
2: Week four at the Raiders.
5: Fernando ain't playing yet, so we'll take down Kirk.
2: 4-0 at the bye, very early bye. Week six, home against the Chargers.
5: Yeah, I think the Chargers are going to regress this year. I don't think they're going to be as good as everybody thinks they are. So Kansas City wins again at home.
2: Make or break. Win week seven at Seattle.
5: Yeah, this is when the first loss is coming, unfortunately. Seattle's defense is unbelievable. So,
2: all right, it's 5-1 here. Week eight at Denver.
5: Yeah, no. we'll take Kansas City. Broncos aren't beating us this year.
2: Week nine, home against the Jets.
5: Yeah, Kansas City. Jets don't have a quarterback, so.
2: Week 10 at Atlanta.
5: Yeah, I was kind of back and forth on this one just because I'm not sure who's going to be the starting quarterback, but I'll take Kansas City.
2: All right, we got 60 seconds left here. Week 11, home against the Cardinals.
5: Okay. Chiefs.
2: Week 12 at Buffalo Thursday night, Thanksgiving.
5: Yeah, we're terrible at Buffalo, so I'll give it to the Bills.
2: Week 13 at the Rams on Thursday night.
5: Short week. I'll take the Rams, unfortunately. Yeah.
2: All right. Week 14 at Cincinnati.
5: Yeah, Kansas City.
2: Week 15, home against the Patriots. Monday night.
5: Ooh. I'll take the Chiefs.
2: All right. Week 16, rapid fire, 49ers at home.
5: Niners, unfortunately.
2: Week 17 at Chargers.
5: Chiefs.
2: Week 18, home against the Raiders.
5: Yeah, close out with the Chiefs.
2: 13-4, Chiefs. Thank you very much, Rich, for the call. A lot of wins. You can calculate the aggregate percentage right there, Brockman, but I still think we're hovering in the 700 winning percentage.
3: Everyone gets optimistic.
2: That schedule sets up about as good as you could possibly.
1: Oh, yeah. Play. Oh, shocking.
2: Especially if Mahomes plays against
1: no
2: the
1: way.
2: Broncos.
1: Oh, really?
2: That's starting...
1: Oh, an easy start to the season for the Chiefs. I wonder who could have predicted that.
6: Yeah.
1: Me on Overreaction Monday 2 weeks ago.
6: Did it. He did it.
1: Shocking.
2: What
1: three,
2: do you want, a medal?
1: Three cupcakes, a bye week, and then a home Monday night game.
2: All right.
1: Oh, no way.
2: Radio audience, we are back tomorrow. Thanks, everybody, for watching and listening.
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22: I just want to tell you that I love you, man. I love this show. 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
24: I'm Nick DeLuca. Conference finals are set in the NBA. In the East, the Cavs winning Game 7 last night to take on the Knicks, while the Thunder and the Spurs open up the Western Conference final tonight. ESPN's Brian Windhorst says it's a great test for just how ready Wemby and San Antonio are. Windhorst on Get Up. Game 1 tip-off 8:30 Eastern tonight. Elsewhere, the Pelicans are hiring former Magic coach Jamal Mosley as their next head coach. The two sides agreeing to a 5-year deal today. Spent the past 5 seasons with Orlando, reaching the playoffs in each of the last 3 all first-round exits. Was fired after the Magic's Game 7 loss to the Pistons in Round 1. NFL Spring League meetings beginning tomorrow. Minnesota, the likely host for the 2028 NFL Draft, pending owner approval.
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18: Freddie and Harry.
10: There's no Mr. Nice Guy when it comes to playoff basketball. Mm-hmm. Because all that tough guy stuff that we've seen from the Detroit Pistons in the regular season. We have haven't seen him in the playoffs.
0: No, we have not.
10: So all of a sudden, it just disappeared. So you're telling me you're a magician. You've been tricking me the entire year. You had us thinking that you were the bad boy Pistons 2.0. You've been tricking us. Houdini.
1: I come and I go. Catch me or I go. Houdini.
18: This is Freddie and Harry.

0: is Harry Douglas and Freddie Coleman. We got our other two of our four horsemen, Shannon Penn, E-Duck, Eric Hanman, and YOU on the ESPN app. SiriusXM Channel 80. Don't forget about us on TuneIn. Always tell that smart speaker to play ESPN Radio and check us out at ESPN Plus. And minding my own business. Beautiful weekend in the Northeast HD. It's the last weekend before the unofficial start of summer, which is coming up this weekend involving Memorial Day weekend. I'm flipping by the towns before me and the missus go outside to hang on the beautiful Saturday. And what do I see? The very handsome Harry Douglas IV doing sidelines for the game involving the D.C. Defenders. And back in his, not home state, but his second home state of Kentucky, he went to Louisville, and Louisville's playing. And all of a sudden, they get ready to cut to Harry Douglas. And they show a highlight of Harry Douglas in a bowl game against Wake Forest, catching the pass, giving the Heisman to one guy. Other guy tried to catch him. He had to get away from him before he landed out of bounds. And they cut back to Harry Douglas. And Harry Douglas, for the first time in all the years I've known him, went from handsome Harry to humble Harry when they brought him back to him on the sidelines. I said, I don't know who that is, but that's not the Harry Douglas, the confident Harry Douglas that I know on the sidelines on Saturday.
1: Freddie, that's one of the things my mama told me at a very, very young age is, baby, you do not lack confidence, and I love it. My parents have done a great job of instilling confidence in me at home. Therefore, growing up, I never lacked it. But, Freddie, when it comes, I don't know why, when it comes to stuff like that, I always get shy.
0: Really?
1: When people highlight me and some of the things that I've done in my life as well, I don't know why. I guess because growing up, my parents always taught me to be a servant.
0: Okay.
1: And always, you know, serve others and love thy neighbor, the whole nine. Don't get me wrong. If somebody misconstrues some things when it comes to me and playing ball and the level, I will get their ass right in a heartbeat. Now, but when people are just talking about me, for some reason, I do get shy. And I guess the camera caught me. I didn't realize this until I rewatched the game. I didn't know the camera. I knew the camera was by me, but I didn't know it was directly on me. And you could just see the shyness on my entire body. Not my face, but my entire body, Freddie.
0: You look like somebody told you, you know, Harry Douglas, you got to take a step back because we're not going to let you root for the Atlanta Falcons this year. That's the kind of body language that you're giving out, thinking, okay, what is this going on? I love when you get celebrated, but some people get celebrated and they think there should be a parade for them. You're very appreciative because, by the way, for those who don't know, his name is in the Ring of Honor at the stadium where he played for the Louisville Football Cardinals. Most people say, like, you know, my name's in the Ring of Honor. Unless you bring up the HD, he very rarely bring that up unless somebody does it for you. That's a really cool thing about you, one of the many cool things about you. But that is definitely at the top of the stack involving somebody like you who's accomplished so much before football, during football, and now after your NFL career.
1: I think the most important thing when they were showing those highlights of me at the University of Louisville is I had an opportunity to actually speak about what the city of Louisville has meant to me in my life. This city, that city is a part of my journey. The University of Louisville, my professors in the political science department, all my coaches and teachers that I've had throughout the time, and extended family that I have live in Louisville. I had an opportunity to just let them know how much I really appreciated them and still do, and how much I love that city. And it will always be a home away from home for me, trust me.
0: Yeah, we can always tell that anytime people talk about Louisville, I remember seeing you in college or age that followed your career. It's always good that you go to a community, it becomes a second community. Plenty of us know exactly what that is like. You had a chance to either play college football, play college sports, or even just go to university, or even moving away from your hometown. When a community can embrace you and you take that with you for the rest of your life, only good comes out of that. So that was the HD Louisville thing, which is the precursor to
2: the main thing, the main thing.
3: The main thing, the main thing.
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0: Well, we're going to need some help from you on the Freddie and Harry calling line at 888-SAY-ESPN, 888-729-3776. We need an answer to this question. What in the name of Isaiah Thomas happened to the Detroit Pistons last night in Game 7 on their home court? Cleveland Cavaliers are getting introduced. You could not even hear the public address announcer announcing the names of the players. All you heard was, Detroit basketball, Detroit basketball, what up, though? Basketball. And then Donovan Mitchell happened, HD, from the end of the first quarter on. I did not think in a million years, not that they would lose Game 7, but to lose Game 7 on their home court and getting punked like that, when they always have put it out there with their culture, they're going to be the biggest, baddest bad boys, no matter what the score is and no matter who they play.
1: Freddie, what we witnessed in Game 6 from the Detroit Pistons was drastically different from what we witnessed in Game 7 from the Detroit Pistons. And it was kind of sad to see, honestly, because this is a team that have predicated themselves and also the entire year on being physical. That physicality of the game, we're going to punk you, we're going to walk in your trap, take over your trap, we're going to walk in your house, we're not going to take our shoes off, we're going to track mud up the stairs, down the stairs, in the basement, and you don't even have hardwoods. You have gray carpet. But that's not the Detroit Pistons that we got in Game 7. And to be honest, let me say this. I want to make sure Detroit basketball hear exactly what I'm about to say. Yesterday was my daughter's recital at my wife's, her dance studio. They had their recital, right?
0: Okay.
1: So I'm leaving the recital. I didn't go eat with my family. I came home. I cleaned up. I folded some clothes and everything, anticipating the Game 7 matchup. The two greatest words in sports is what, Freddie?
0: Game 7.
1: Game 7. Only for these two eyes of mine to witness that bull jive. Shout out to Coach Prime. So you mean to tell me I didn't go out to eat with my daughter, my wife, my son, my in-laws? Now, I got some constructive things done at the house. I got the house clean, all that. But you mean to tell me I was anticipating a Game 7 in the Eastern Conference with the number one seed, Detroit Pistons, and you perform out there? The lack of energy, the lack of effort, just careless at times with the basketball, not enough shot making. Poor Cade Cunningham. And I know he didn't perform well, Freddie. But, man, the other day me and you got into it. We didn't get into an argument, but a disagreement about a few things when it came to Cade, right?
0: It was an adult argument.
1: It was an adult conversation.
0: Yeah, exactly.
1: And, Freddie, I'm here today to say, you know what? I take your side. Does Cade in a Game 7 have to perform better? Yes. But, man, the wear and tear on that young man's body and the physical exertion every single time he steps out on the basketball court, because he literally has to do everything for Detroit, it needs to be studied. And if you're the Detroit Pistons moving forward, I'm begging you, please, oh, please, oh, please, please, oh, please, oh, please, get Cade Cunningham some help, because no superstar player should have to endure the things that he has endured all season long. Especially in the playoffs in a Game 7. He just needs somebody to help him out. Tobias Harris, let me get to him. He had 5 points, 0 for 6 from the field. Jalen Duren, who's supposed to be their second best player, 7 points. Are you know what, me? Are you kidding me in a Game 7? Mm-hmm. At home?
0: At home. At home. At home.
1: Like, Cade Cunningham can't get any assistance from anyone? Lord have mercy.
0: Well, he was also a minus 32, and he should give about a minus 28 of that to the guys that showed up in Game 6. Their bench is terrific. But I warn people, do not expect that in back-to-back games from the Detroit's bench. And they completely all over their pants at home in Game 7. That's why Cade Cunningham, as exhausted as he is, sounded like this.
2: Felt like early on, some of the plays just, you know, were bad bounces or miscommunications, giving them points and stuff. Felt like it was something that we'll be able to fix. And we just never got it together. So credit to them. They did, you know, everything they needed to do to win the game tonight. And we fell short of that.
0: Not only fell short, but just the way that it looked. You can accept if a team is better than you. But from literally the end of the first quarter, when Donovan Mitchell hit, well, you know I like to call those kind of shots. I call those the carnival shots. Mm-hmm. You hit a carnival shot like that at the end of the first quarter, get any stuff down the carnival you want. He hit that bad boy about 40 feet away and then trampoline off of that into the second quarter. The Pistons lost every quarter in Game 7 at home, but it was the way that it looked. So many of those guys were not ready. Cade Cunningham was ready, but your body and mind can only do so much when you've done everything. Jalen Duren, I don't know what was going on with him. Isaiah Stewart, beef stew, he was like turkey stew the whole entire series against the Cleveland Cavaliers. They allowed Jared Allen.
1: More like vegetable stew.
0: if we want to do the vegan portion of the program, no problem. We'll go vegetarian. Either way, there was no meat involving that beef the entire series with Isaiah Stewart. So many guys that they needed because of their culture always is going to be at their best at one end of the floor. That is defense. But the more talented team, man for man, that's the more talented team, the Cleveland Cavaliers. And for really the first time all series long, HD, they play to the individual talent as a basketball team. The only player you can take from Detroit that would start for the Cleveland Cavaliers is Cade Cunningham. You could literally take all five guys. You could take 4 out of 5 from Cleveland, then put them with Cade Cunningham, and I guarantee the team wins 73 games in the regular season. But for the first time, Cleveland said, you know what, we had enough of you guys. You are not as talented as we are, so let's play like it. Jared Allen played like it. Our man Evan Mobley played like it. Donovan Mitchell played like it. James Harden was there, but at least didn't have to worry about paying the price for it because Donovan Mitchell is the engine of this basketball team. When he goes, they go. It was nice that James Harden went, but when he really went yesterday, Donovan said, I've seen this before. I'm good. But the way that it looked, the Pistons allowed that team that was the more talented team to beat them at their own game. You know why? Because the one guy that needed to score couldn't do it, and nobody else was going to be able to step up and do that once that game got out of hand against Detroit.
1: So as we transition within this segment, let's get to the Cleveland Cavaliers.
0: Attaboy.
1: Freddie, you sat there and said it. Donovan Mitchell was the best player on the court last night in that Game 7. And you just can tell and sense how much it meant to him. Not that he was looking ahead to face the New York Knicks, because we know he really wants to face the New York Knicks. Mm-hmm. He's from the area.
0: Mm-hmm.
1: There were rumors about him going to New York at one point. Trust me, he wants to face the New York Knicks. But what he did last night was focus on the task at hand. See, he didn't show up just Donovan Mitchell. He showed up Spider Mitchell last night. 26 points, 8 assists, 6 rebounds, flirted with a triple-double, and made the right basketball play time and time and time again. And the recipient of a lot of his breaking down the defense was the two bigs, Jared Allen and Evan Mobley. Those two guys were outstanding. And I was waiting for a game where both of those guys, Freddie, really played at the height of the level that we know that they can play at. And last night in the Game 7, when the Cleveland Cavaliers needed the most, they were able to do that. But Freddie, it wasn't too long ago in this series, and I talked about a guy by the name of Max Strus. Mm-hmm. And remember I said he was the unsung hero to one of their wins?
0: Game 5, yep.
1: Well, that unsung hero last night, in my opinion, was Sam Merrill.
0: No question.
1: See, every now and then, you need a player off your bench to just come in and just go crazy. Just go nuclear. That was Sam Merrill last night. 23 points, 5-8 from the three-point line. And the Detroit Pistons didn't have an answer. Now, back to something that Cade Cunningham said, you can't have miscommunication in a Game 7 in the second round of playoffs, especially when you're a number one seed. I get that was some of the issue, but that can't be an issue this late in the playoffs when you're trying to go to an Eastern Conference Finals for the first time in a very, very long time. Since, who was it? Rip Hamilton, Tayshaun Prince,
0: Larry
1: and those
0: Krause,
1: guys
0: coach,
1: were able to win a championship, right? So you can't have those communication issues at this juncture in the season and think you're going to have an opportunity to advance to play the New York Knicks. Now it's not Detroit basketball.
0: Mm-hmm.
1: It's the Cavs looking to take over Madison Square Garden.
0: Well,
1: moving forward.
0: Well, he's already started the trolling already. He's Harry Douglas. I'm Freddie Coleman. It's Reggae Money, Freddie and Harry, presented by Progressive Insurance at ESPN Radio, the ESPN app, and ESPN Plus. They have 4 different guys score at least 21 points. Evan Mobley, 21. Jared Allen, 23. The aforementioned Sam Merrill, 23. And then you had our guy Donovan Mitchell scoring 26. Not even 48 hours after they looked like that, when they got the fool beaten out of them at home by the Detroit Pistons. Spider, how'd you flip it?
3: I think the biggest thing is just, you know, a response from Game 6, right? I think at the end of the day, we did a lot of really good things for 3.5 games, right? And then Game 6 was a letdown. And ultimately, it's just, how do you respond? I've been saying to you that since I got here, right? It's not always going to be just, you know, straightforward black and white. And, you know, it was a little bit of a blow to us, how we respond, how we came out Game 6. But the biggest thing is we responded with force for 48 minutes tonight, right? Like, there was no life, especially in a hostile environment. But that was the biggest thing, is just, how do you respond and not letting the moment become too big.
0: It was a great response from the Cleveland Cavaliers HD in Game 7, but where was this in Game 6? At home, with a chance to end this series and not have to play 2 days later, when you know that if you win Game 7, you got to play 2 days later on the road in the Eastern Conference Finals against the New York Knicks. I think that's what's so maddening about the Cleveland Cavaliers. The talent we know is there. The coaching we know is there from Kenny Atkinson. But the one thing they all talked about, we got to avoid slow starts. And what happened in Game 6? Slow start. They allowed the Detroit Pistons and their bench to kick their behind up and down their home court. They weren't having it last night in Game 7. Their bench was great. Their starters were great, because the more talented team that could score was able to step up to their talent. But why did it have to wait 48 hours for a Cleveland Cavaliers team. And watch, finally Donovan Mitchell will get a chance to go to the conference finals without being invited, without getting a courtside ticket to watch somebody else play. But that could have been avoided had they came out with the same force and flow and energy in Game 7 if they had done that in Game 6.
1: Well, I think, you know, one of the things I did love about Game 7, though, Freddie, is in Detroit really struggled with this. I love the way Cleveland moved the basketball.
0: Absolutely.
1: It wasn't one guy saying, you know what, I'm going to be the hero. You had multiple guys out there from an offensive standpoint that made the right basketball play. Or if it was an extra pass after having an open look, they passed the basketball to get a wide open look, right? And that's what team basketball, team sports is all about, right? You have a really good look, but you pass up that look to get a great one. And then when one of your recipients can cash in on it and really, you know, show you that you made the right basketball play, that brings energy to the defensive side of the basketball. And the reason why I'm bringing up the ball movement, they had 31 assists last night in a Game 7. That tells me alone that, hey, we're taking self out of it and we're playing team basketball. And whoever's open, finish it and score the bucket, whether it's a three-pointer, mid-range, layup, and one, doesn't matter the circumstances. That's what I really loved about the game last night for the Cleveland Cavaliers.
0: 31 assists to only 11 turnovers. 31 assists on 43 field goals made by the Cleveland Cavaliers. They had 17 assists on 21 field goals made in the first half because, like you said, HD, unlike Detroit, that ball was popping around and that ball was finding open men because the open men were going to be there knowing the ball was going to come to there because of Donovan Mitchell and everybody else was able to do. But you mentioned Donovan Mitchell in this game. 31 minutes, zero turnovers. Zero. His plus minus was plus 17. Cade Cunningham, the exhausted one, minus 32. Five assists. He had three turnovers, but there were a couple of turnovers. I said, man, that boy's tired. Dog tired, boss. There was only so much that he could actually do. But Donovan Mitchell, let it be known there, not today. We know we're a better basketball team. We're going to go out there and we're going to show you. And the guys that they thought could intimidate them, they thought they could intimidate Jared Allen, didn't happen. Thought they could intimidate Evan Mobley, didn't happen. If anything, they looked like they were the intimidated team because of the way that Cleveland was playing terrific basketball at both ends of the floors and being a better Pistons team than what we saw from the Pistons all season long.
1: I want y'all to hear from Jay Williams, ESPN basketball analyst, earlier this morning on Get Up, on how the Cavs are dynamic now with Mitchell and James Harden.
7: I'm going to tell you guys, I've watched Donovan Mitchell since he was a freshman at Louisville when he was more of a slasher. Watching him be aggressive and get his other teammates involved in the game set the tone for this team defensively. So I'm happy to see him get over the hump. Secondly, I have to say this. You might not see it in the box score from James Harden, but he was plus 31 last night. He was tied for first with plus 31. That is the reason why you got him in that Darius Garland trade. Defensively, he was able to switch. He was able to body up a lot of the bigs. And I think he still was a playmaker. And the duality of the playmaking between Donovan Mitchell and James Harden made this team offensively more diverse.
1: So let me get back to spot of Mitchell, a.k.a. Donovan Mitchell from Louisville. Shout out to Tom Jackson as well. Freddie, his lovely fiance was sitting courtside last night. There was one time when Coco Jones almost got ran over by her fiance, and she was looking like, honey. And he was like, you're going to be all right, basically in his head. But after the game, them winning that Game 7, watching him embrace that moment with his loved one told me everything. He's happy. He's confident. He loves her. He's in the right space in his life right now.
0: Well, he should be in the right space. If I was engaged to somebody who looked like Coco Jones, I'd be in a happy place, too.
1: Who can sing her tail off, too?
0: Okay, sure. Okay, no problem. Of course he's happy. Did you see the way that the love she's showing him all the time? If someone sang and looked like Coco Jones and you're unhappy, you need a psychiatrist.
1: Something wrong.
0: Or a straitjacket. One or the other. Of course I'd feel much better knowing that no matter what happens, I'm winning. If you're Donovan Mitchell. But to your point, though, to win that way and finally get there and finally exercise those demons that had taken him away from getting to the Eastern Conference Finals, any kind of conference finals, and then Coco Jones is the cherry on top of the sundae.
1: Wait, sitting over there waiting on you. Come on over here, honey. Give me a hug. I'm proud of you. When your biggest supporter is your fiance, boy, you're winning in life.
0: Yeah. Especially
1: that's the way it's supposed to be.
0: Especially Coco Jones. Poor baby. first world problems involving Donovan Mitchell. 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So what really happened in Game 7 last night between the Cavaliers, the way they beat up on the Pistons? Let us know at 888-SAY-ESPN, 888-729-3776. And the Western Conference Finals Game 1 starts tonight. Is this the Shai Gilgeous-Alexander series or the Victor Wembanyama series? We'll get to that on Reggae Monday, Freddie and Harry on ESPN Radio, the ESPN app, and ESPN Plus. But HD, make sure that you get this word from him, courtesy of PayPal.
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1: I'm Nick DeLuca. Brendan Sorsby seeking eligibility. Texas Tech QB filing for an injunction against the NCAA seeking his college eligibility for the 2026 football season. Sorsby seeking treatment for a gambling addiction after he revealed that he plays thousands of bets on sports. Was the number one player in ESPN's transfer portal ranking. Sorsby moving from Cincinnati to Texas Tech and projects to be one of the highest paid players in the sport at more than $5 million for next season. And the NBA Conference Finals are set in the East. The Cavs winning Game 7 last night to take on the Knicks, while the Thunder and the Spurs open up the Western Conference Final tonight. Game 1 tip at 8:30 Eastern. The Pelicans are hiring former Magic coach Jamal Mosley as their next head coach, the two sides agreeing to a five-year deal today. Mosley spent the past five seasons in Orlando, reaching the playoffs in each of the last three all first-round exits, was fired after the Magic's Game 7 loss to the Pistons in Round 1.
2: Hey, it's Evan Cohen. Coming up Tuesday, we'll react to Game 1 of the Western Conference Finals and look ahead to the Knicks and Cavs. So will rust or exhaustion lose out? It's on Sportsmanlike, 6 a.m. Eastern, right here on ESPN Radio, ESPN 2, and ESPNU.
0: Hey, man. It's Reggae Monday with Freddie and Harry.

0: Reggae Monday. Freddie and Harry. He is Harry Douglas. 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Keep weighing in. What happened to the Detroit Pistons last night in a game 7 at home? Big L in the ATL, a.k.a. Sugar Bear HD, he says, a busted and disgusted Pistons fan here. I'm not calling 888-729-3776 because I'm so embarrassed that I can't articulate my utter disappointment. I don't know what the hell that was last night. Even my relatives in Cleveland felt bad for me versus ragging on me. HD, he didn't have an answer. But he ain't happy what happened last night in Game 7 to his Detroit Pistons.
1: Well, Big Bear, if there's anyone who understands how you're feeling right now, it would be your boy Harry. Yes. Now, not too long ago, I went through this as well. I would have loved to get beat by 31. I would have loved to have

0: It's 888-729-3776. And we're planning on a 7-game series involving the San Antonio Spurs and the Oklahoma City Thunder. That kicks off tonight, game one. Coverage begins on ESPN Radio at 8 o'clock Eastern Time. Before I get an answer from both of us, is this going to be an SGA series, Oklahoma City, or a Wemby series of the San Antonio Spurs? Check out back-to-back NBA MVP Shai Gilgeous-Alexander had to say about he doesn't care about any awards. He just wants that W.
1: Honestly speaking, I don't have a tag on it. I don't have a number on it. When it's all said and done, as long as I know I gave everything I had to the game, I'll live with the results. And whatever that looks like, it looks like. Yeah, I don't have a certain amount of accolades I want to collect. I don't have anything I specifically want to do besides win. And as long as I'm giving my every day, my all, and doing it the right way in my way, I'll live with the results, whatever that looks like.
0: Meanwhile, on the other side, Victor Wembanyama, after they won game 6 of their series against the Minnesota Timberwolves, check out what he had to say about the confidence level involving the Spurs, ready for the Thunder.
2: Of course, we're confident, but we need to keep the right confidence level. Right now, I'm not even thinking about it. I'm just thinking about recovering. I'm thinking about getting this press conference over with. And we're gonna see about it in the next couple days, but it's gonna be the same as usual. Prepare, take care of your body, scout, watch the film, practice.
0: So HD, I ask you, is this the SGA series or the Wemby series with game one happening tonight between the Oklahoma City Thunder and the San Antonio Spurs?
3: Oh, Freddie, SGA is a 2-time back-to-back MVP award winner. But this is a Wemby series, in my opinion. Okay. This is what everybody wanted right before the playoffs started. I sat here on this platform. I did it on Freddie and Harry. Every other platform that I went on, I said the Spurs were going to the NBA Finals. The Spurs are going to win an NBA championship this season. And the reason why I felt that way is because in 5 games that these two teams have played this season, well, the Spurs are 4-1. And I also know a guy by the name of Victor Wembanyama. When it comes to Chet Holmgren, he feels some type of way about Chet. Mm-hmm. And he seems to up his ante a little bit more when he's playing against OKC. On top of, we know that ceremony for the MVP award is going to be tonight in game one. Well, Michael Jordan, if you watched The Last Dance, he took a lot of things personal. I have a feeling that Victor Wembanyama, watching Shai Gilgeous-Alexander win MVP for a second year in a row, is going to take it personal. And I think he's going to showcase every bit of skill set that he has at his disposal.
0: Well, I hope he doesn't. Here's why. Because that means it may be going about in the wrong way. Here's why I say that. Brian Windhorst, ESPN NBA Insider, shared a great story on Get Up Early today, in which the time when the Houston Rockets played against San Antonio Spurs and David Robinson back in 1995 was the league MVP. And before game one of that series, he got the MVP award right in front of Hakeem Olajuwon. It was a close race, but David Robinson got it. And Hakeem Olajuwon even said later on, I wanted to show people who the real MVP was. And he went out there and scored 41 points. He destroyed San Antonio. They wound up winning that series. He's an older veteran player that had been around it a little bit. Victor Wembanyama has maturity beyond his years. But if anything, he said the right things about the MVP that he wanted to win it, but not letting it get in the way of what the ultimate goal is. And that is to do something in the playoffs that you've done in the regular season, where you've been the better team 4 out of 5 games against the Oklahoma City Thunder. If anything, that motivation goes the other way against Victor Wembanyama, because I know from Oklahoma City, I'm thinking, whoa, these guys really think they can get the best of us? Because of having a regular season, they don't realize the playoffs is different. Both of these guys had that edge to them that I think is going to be a fascinating series. But I think the answer to the question, I think this is more of an SGA series.
3: Ooh.
0: Everything you said about Victor Wembanyama is correct. They believe they're ready for primetime players. But if you're SGA, you don't have any kind of conversation that somebody else is the team to beat other than you in the Western Conference. You do not want to have to hear that conversation. People think, oh, man, you guys are not as good as the Spurs, even though you won the championship last year. There's a new sheriff in town, and his name is Victor Wembanyama, the San Antonio Spurs. SGA may be that quiet assassin, but beneath that is a fire. He does not want anybody to believe, I'm still the biggest, baddest boy in this jungle right now. It ain't Nikola Jokic. It's me. Back-to-back MVP me. The last thing he wants is Victor Wembanyama, and you like to say this, HD, walking in that trap. Talking in that trap and taking over that trap. SGA wants to be the spider catching the fly, not the fly being caught by the spider, known as Victor Wembanyama.
3: See, that I'm going to take it to another level. Like, You know, Victor Wembanyama, when you

0: look at all the things that he has been able to accomplish in his young career, Freddie, who set the tone when it came to the All-Star game this season?
1: That was Victor Wembanyama. You're not wrong.
0: Who set the tone in the Timberwolves and Spurs series?
1: Victor Wembanyama.
0: Victor Wembanyama. Mm-hmm. When he gave Nas Reed that boom, Ludacris throw them both. Boom! Get out the way. Get out the way. I ain't gonna say the words, but move.
1: Yeah. Move, get out the way. Nas, move, Nas.
0: I'm pretty sure Victor Wembanyama wants to set the tone in this series as well, too.
1: Okay.
0: And I think in order for the San Antonio Spurs and Victor Wembanyama to say, you know what? This is our league now. This is my league as an individual, as a player now as well.
1: Right.
0: You go into this series and you win, and you go to the NBA Finals and win a championship. Not only do I feel that, our very own Brian Windhorse, ESPN basketball analyst, this morning on Get Up, he feels the same way I do as well, Freddie.
2: I think they might be ready because I thought the same thing. And throughout the postseason, I have watched them face a little bit of adversity and always show poise and always answer. They had Wembanyama get the concussion in the first series, got ejected in the second series. They've had tough road games that they've risen up from behind and won. This really, to me, is a referendum on whether or not it's Victor Wembanyama's league. I believe it will be a league that he owns at some point. Maybe that some point is now. This is a great opportunity. This series, your fate. By the way, the injury report is clean. We're going to have everybody in this series, including Jalen Williams, coming back from the hamstring injury. This is exactly what you want. They're both reasonably rested. There is no reason that this shouldn't be as high-level basketball as we've seen.
0: I can't wait.
1: Neither can I.
0: The anticipation between these two teams and Freddie, like, they're so similar in a lot of ways. They can play defense. They're young. They're vibrant. They can get up and down the court. Mm-hmm. You have dynamic player on both sides. When you look at A.J. Mitchell, and his emergence when Jalen Williams has been out, but now Jalen Williams coming. Let me tell Jalen this, J-Dub that is. Don't let them young boys run you out your hamstring now. Because the trio of De'Aaron Fox, Stephon Castle, and Dylan Harper, don't let them boys run you out your hamstring.
1: Uh-huh.
0: Now, I know OKC ran Luka out of his hamstring, but now let me turn the tables. J-Dub, don't let them young boys run you out your hamstring now.
1: Put it this way.
0: They can go.
1: They can definitely go, with soaking Oklahoma City. Something real quick that Brian Windhorst said that kind of struck me when he said that Shai Gilgeous's league. I don't think we've ever had any kind of conversation that it's been his league in the NBA. We said it's other people's league, Steph Curry, still LeBron James, Nikola Jokic. We haven't had that conversation about a guy who's a two-time MVP. We've never said this is his league. So Victor Wembanyama is about to step into something that may not have been Shai Gilgeous-Alexander's to begin with in the court of public opinion and maybe even inside the NBA. This could be a way for SGA to say, this is my league. I took you down. They said that you're ready to be the king of this court right now, known as the NBA. No. I've got back-to-back MVPs, boss. This is my league. That could be something. When Windhorst said that, I said, we've never had a conversation because it hasn't been there that this is SGA's league. This could be a prime opportunity to say, it may be your league, but before you get there, if you get there, you got to come through us. And us are really difficult to handle when it comes to Oklahoma City Thunder.
0: Well, let me go ahead and wrap this up the right way, Freddie Coleman. Mm-hmm. Victor Wembanyama, if you and the San Antonio Spurs go through the Oklahoma City Thunder and move on to the NBA Finals, Victor, Wimby, Stretch Armstrong, Alien, this is now your league. You go through OKC with OKC having home court advantage after in five games going 4-1 in the regular season. Victor Wembanyama, this is your league. The NBA is yours. Okay. Go get it.
1: Okay. RD on the social says, guys, if the Spurs take this game one, it's over. They've already got the regular season confidence, and if they let them get a playoff jump and get confidence, it's going to be over. They're going to have that 5-hour energy confidence if the San Antonio Spurs win game one. That's from RD. So give us your thoughts on Spurs versus OKC. What do you think you're going to see? And what happened to the Detroit Pistons losing game seven like that to the Cleveland Cavaliers? 888-SAY-ESPN, 888-729-3776. You get a chance to take over Freddie and Harry on ESPN Radio, the ESPN app, and ESPN Plus. But Harry's got that takeover for you with this word from Married Bonvoy.
0: Game day travel brings the excitement, the journey, the routine, the crew. 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

0: Progressive Insurance. I'm Freddie Coleman. He's Harry Douglas on Sirius XM Channel 80, as well as tune in always to Last Line Speaker to play ESPN Radio. And don't forget about us on ESPN Plus. So who do you got in the Western Conference Finals? Spurs or Thunder? Or let us know what exactly happened to the Detroit Pistons getting beat up and down the head and face by the Cleveland Cavaliers in Game 7 on their home court. 888-SAY-ESPN, 888-729-3776. One of our favorites is Marshawn in the great state of Iowa. Big in, what you got, my man?
1: What's going on, my dog? Let me put the weights down real quick. To be honest, what happened to Detroit was it came down to whoever could get a road win. And that's what's going to come down to tonight, these two teams that's playing. It's hard to get a win in Motor City, man, in the Palace, man. And when they went up there and got that win, they came back to Cleveland. They're like, man, we cool. They let games tick, so we know we can get one up there. They came back and got that win last night in style. Now, tonight, when it comes to the OKC and Spurs, I'm going Spurs. The only team that's been OKC's kryptonite throughout the whole season has been Victor Indiana. Now, they got Chet Holmgren and they got Hartenstein. But if you ask me, Hartenstein is going to have to play some tough minutes, man. Yeah. Like, Holmgren, he can probably go back and forth. But Hartenstein is going to come down at his, whoever's got the better offense.
2: I would also say, when it comes to Victor Wembanyama on defense, if OKC can pull Wembanyama away from that basket, mm-hmm. I think it will benefit them offensively. The more he can hang around that basket, I think he will hang around more if Hartenstein is in there.
0: Sure.
2: Versus if the OKC decides to go small, mm-hmm. and you put Chet at the five, that now forces Wembanyama to come away from that basket,
0: right,
2: and go out there and guard Chet on the perimeter.
0: Well, no matter where he is or he ain't, he there. Anything inside 25 feet.
2: Finds a way to get there.
0: He eats up ground so quickly because he's so damn long. You may think you're wide open and all of a sudden, hey, where did the lights go? Because the albatross is right there blocking the lights. He's always around that plays that kind of mind game on you. And you think you're going to be open in the lane or open close to the rim. If he's in the game, you have to be aware of him being there. Although Jay Will today talked about maybe the best way to kind of combat Victor Wembanyama on the offensive end, have Lou Dort guard him. I said, dude, that's a dumb idea.
2: Yeah, that's
0: a dumb idea.
2: He's just
0: going
2: to shoot over the top of him.
0: Exactly. He said, well, he's going to get low bounce. And I said, he's 7'5 and Lou Dort 6'4. He can look down at him and shoot right over him. That's a bad idea.
2: An entire foot.
0: Thank you. An entire foot of human. That's not going to work. Dan in Virginia, what you got?
3: Gentlemen, how are we doing? Listen, I'm loving it. First of all, I want to give props to Mr. Douglas because of you gave props to your parents. My dad used to tell me, he said, you do your best, don't worry about the rest. You be a humble man because a humble man is strong.
0: No doubt.
3: So you're a strong man, Mr. Douglas, because you gave props to your parents about when they're talking about you, you deflected that. So I just want to tell you I appreciate that. Now, as far as the Cleveland Cavaliers, you know, I'm concerned about them. A lot of them probably have foot injuries, and they do because they stuck their foot so far up Detroit's butt, they had to pull it out. They had to pull it out with some force. They might have hurt themselves. So that's of concern to me. But I got a little poem for you. Here we go. He said, "I'm this is for me now. I'm loving life. There is no strife. The Cavs are in. Let the games begin. The New York Knicks think they got some tricks. That won't do because the Cavs are coming for you. Mic drop, bigger mic drop than when Buster dropped Mike back in the day. What do you think?"
2: I like it, Dan. And for the Cavaliers, you know, because they had their foot in places, the Pistons shouldn't have let them put their feet.
0: Right.
2: Tell them there's nothing that a bidet couldn't handle.
0: Oh, that's where we're going?
2: Nothing a bidet can't handle.
0: That's your response? There? Yeah. That's what we're doing?
2: Make sure you get you one, Dan.
0: Yeah, I love the poem, but as a Knicks fan, I hate it. I hate everything about it because the Cleveland Cavaliers team is going to pose more offensive problems for the New York Knicks than the Detroit Pistons would have. And people say, oh, the Detroit Pistons, they won 3 in the regular season. They went 3-1 last year against the Knicks in the regular season. How did that end up? They lost 4 out of 6, including 3 games at home. Regular season events don't matter in the playoffs.
2: Yeah, it's a different ballgame, man.
0: Especially these two teams, in my opinion, not only are different, but better. What we've seen from Cleveland, getting James Harden at the trading deadline, and that Knicks offense playing at an elite level. So anything that happened in regular season, the Knicks went 2 out of 3, ignore it. It means absolutely nothing, HD, regarding this series. And I'm telling you, Spurs fans, ignore the regular season 4-1 against Oklahoma City. You don't think they're going to be motivated about that based on what happened? I can promise you, do not allow regular season events to take away what you think is going to happen in the playoffs.
2: All right, let's go with a dinner bet. Do you think James Harden is going to be consistent, or he's going to be Casper the Friendly Ghost when he gets late in the series?
0: He'll be Casper the Friendly Ghost. I'm not trusting that.
2: Nah, you know what?
0: Yeah,
2: I have faith in you, James. Yeah. He's going to come through.
0: You're the only one. Ant-Man dapping up the Spurs with 8 minutes left in the fourth quarter on Friday night equaled what? That's next on Reggae Monday, Freddie and Harry on ESPN Radio and ESPN Plus.
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13: A possible shooter at an Islamic center in California. I'm Lisa Brady. Fox News.
14: There was or is an ongoing active shooter situation at the Islamic Center in San Diego.
13: Fox's Jonathan Hunt. There's a heavy police response in the residential neighborhood about 9 miles north of downtown San Diego.
14: Neighbors have been talking about it. They've been talking about a man with an automatic rifle, possibly confronted there by a security guard. Again, we're waiting for confirmation of that.
13: Also, no confirmation yet of any casualties. The Islamic Center's website describes it as the largest mosque in San Diego County. Police are calling the situation active but contained. President Trump just posting he's holding off on a military strike on Iran planned for tomorrow because serious negotiations are underway, adding he's been asked to hold off by Gulf allies. Elon Musk strikes out in federal court after accusing OpenAI of putting profit over artificial intelligence for the public good.
15: A jury in Oakland finding OpenAI and its leadership, including CEO Sam Altman, not liable, rejecting all of Elon Musk's claims against the company, including breach of charitable trust.
16: Mr. Musk can bring his claims and he can tell his stories. But what the nine members of this jury found is that his stories were just that, stories, not facts.
15: OpenAI attorney William Savitt. Musk sued for $134 billion, alleging Altman misled him about the company's direction to secure a $38 million investment to co-found OpenAI in 2015, converting it from a nonprofit to a for-profit business.
13: Fox's Christian Goodwin. OpenAI accusing Musk of trying to boost his own AI company. The jury finding his claims fell beyond the statute of limitations based on the timing of evidence presented during the trial. A mixed finish on Wall Street. The Dow up 159 at the bell. 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
13: Recapping our top story out of San Diego with police responding to reports of an active shooter at an Islamic center north of downtown. Police calling the scene active but contained. There has been no confirmation of shots fired or any injuries. Thousands of people are trying to stop an execution in Tennessee.
21: A petition with more than 80,000 signatures is headed to Tennessee Governor Bill Lee in an effort to stop the execution of Tony Carruthers, the 57-year-old death row inmate convicted in a 1994 kidnapping and triple murder. Advocates argue that Carruthers was convicted based on jailhouse testimony and not DNA evidence, saying still untested DNA and fingerprint evidence could lead to another suspect. Evidence not presented in court 30 years ago when Carruthers represented himself. Kim Kardashian joining the fight, urging the governor to allow the new testing. Carruthers' execution is set for Thursday.
13: Fox's Jeff Manasso. An ally of ousted Venezuelan leader Nicolas Maduro appears in federal court in Miami after being deported over the weekend by Venezuela's acting president to face charges in a bribery case. He was previously charged in the first Trump term, then pardoned under President Biden in exchange for the release of several imprisoned Americans. There's an ice cream recall in multiple states. California dairy company Strauss Family Creamery asking customers to throw out certain tubs.
22: Organic ice cream sold in 17 states is being recalled because of possible contamination with metal. Affected products include vanilla bean, strawberry, cookie dough, Dutch chocolate, and mint chip. Creamery Organic Super Premium Ice Cream, which were on store shelves beginning May 4th. No injuries have been reported. Lillian Wu, Fox News.
13: Recapping stocks, the Dow finishing up about 160 points, but the S&P and the NASDAQ finish in the red as U.S. oil prices topped $108 a barrel during the session. Elise Brady, Fox News.
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24: Wisconsin
1: But I know we're better than we played today. And I know we're going to make a great run in the NCAA tournament. Yep. And if you don't believe that, then don't get on the bus, because I do. And I believe this team's a Final Four team all year. And you want to know how to erase this memory or any other? Go to the Final Four and then see what they talk about.
2: We go to Greenville, South Carolina's Thursday matchup. 3-seed Illinois, the highest scoring Illini team since their Final Four run in 1989.
1: You go have fun, you play your ass off, and you just let it rip.
3: Illinois is an explosive offensive team, but concerning about the Illini, they've given up double-digit leads. They've got to fix that, and if they do, they could be really dangerous.
2: And that's Fran McCaffrey back in the dance.
23: Knocked away, Boswell. Takes it in for the bucket of a foul. A lopsided win for Illinois. They set a school record with 105 points in an NCAA tournament game. We are underway. Up and up. He misses. Take me to the Balkans, please. Can this team make a run at a national title?
1: Play harder than them. You go out here and you let it rip. That's what we do every single day as we play hard.
24: Yep. Yep. Us up 30, 1-3.
25: Yeah, these are two heavyweights right here. A lot of people think this is two of the top five teams in the country.
23: Fires! Got him! That's his shot. Nurkovic! And Humrakaus, three! Got it! Wow. Illinois is on a 17-0 run. The Illini are going back to the Elite Eight.
1: You go have fun. You go, this is the time of your life, man. This 40 minutes is the time of your life.
23: Wagner will spin and lean and scoop and score. Single digits with the spin. Let's it fly. Illinois is going to the Final Four.
1: Better than I dreamt it would ever be. 39 years in the business. That's all I'm going to say about my side of this. This is about these guys.
26: Just in case you needed a little wake up for your Monday afternoon.
27: Rainy Monday afternoon.
26: I thought we could throw that on there one more time. ESPN Radio 93.5, it is The Drive. I'm Curtis, that's Evan. Some of the highlights of the Illini men's basketball season. We played that intro to start things Friday. That was after we found out about Underwood's, new contract? Restructured contract.
27: Restructured.
26: Is that the best term for it? Yeah. And then I was like, well, we're going to talk with Brad Sturdy around 3:25 about it. I mean, it's kind of a gloomy blah day, so let's get people hyped a little bit. Let's get it going.
27: Come on now.
26: Because it's really a year-round thing, Illinois basketball. It never ends. Ever.
27: Yeah.
26: I hope you're having a great Monday. How was your weekend, man?
27: It was pretty good. It was, we had some birthday parties. We had a lot of grad parties.
26: Mm.
27: College students let my son wear a snake on his glasses. Like it was a wild weekend.
26: What kind of snake?
27: I try not to ask questions.
26: It wasn't poisonous snakes. Though. You hope not?
27: No, I think they said it was a corn snake. Is that a thing?
26: Corn snakes are a thing. Yeah, you're good.
27: Is that a thing?
26: That's a thing. Corn snakes are a thing. It's just like snipe hunts are
27: a thing.
26: They're
27: just like heavy metal, like new metal snakes.
26: A metal snake would be like white snake, but that's a hair metal snake. That's a snake with a giant mullet.
27: Yeah, but a new metal snake would be
26: corn.
27: That's corn snake.
26: We're spelled with a K, yes. Yeah, very well done there. Yes, very
27: Listen,
26: good.
27: I know music. Just to match everything else going around with the weather and all that stuff, I watched Schindler's List.
26: Oh, gosh.
27: Just sat down, gave it a watch.
26: Yeah, you said it's a rainy Monday. I'm going to put this on.
27: I haven't seen this for a while. Let me check this out.
26: Mm-hmm.
27: And, man, still gets me every time.
26: It's a very powerful movie. 217-359-2255. J Money, that gave me chills of excitement talking about the intro. Appreciate you, J Money. Not Carmen and Fisher. Corn snakes are the most dangerous ever. Don't you know that, Evan? And there you are just putting it on your kid's face.
27: I didn't put it on his face.
26: Who put it on the kid's face?
27: A student.
26: It was a graduation party?
27: Yeah.
26: Was it Humrakaus?
27: No.
26: Okay.
27: No, it had nothing to do with the basketball.
26: I'm just checking. 217-359-2255. Feel free to chime in anytime on the Max Twin City Recycling text line. Big Def quoting Seinfeld on the text line, "You were making out during Schindler's List." That is one of my favorite episodes of Seinfeld. I think this past Friday was the anniversary of their the last episode of Seinfeld.
27: I don't know. I'm not a Seinfeld guy.
26: You're not a Seinfeld guy, though.
27: I just know the soup Nazi.
26: Mm.
27: So, connection there. And then I love this. Johnny Camargo, my BFF, he said, "You guys asked last week what caused Lon years ago to yell, 'Enough.'"
26: Oh, yeah, yeah, yeah. We had a couple of people chime in and ask what made Uncle Lon do that. If you're not familiar, it's...
0: Enough!
26: That was it.
27: He said it was a time like today when it had been raining for several days and he was tired of it. Of all the things I could have guessed what that would have been referencing...
26: not rainy.
27: Rainy days would have been last on the list.
26: For Uncle Lon, I would imagine something that involved... you know, the Cardinals losing, whether that be St. Louis or Arizona, or something bad with Illini Athletics. But no, a rainy day.
27: Rainy day. I remember he did go off, you know, speaking with the World Cup coming up. Mm-hmm. He had an epic rant one year about just United States and not being able to find a good goalie. And it was just that we are the most athletic people in the world. We've got all these, just throw some 6'8 athletic guy in goal and let him have fun. Come on, throw LeBron out there. Let's get KD out there to play goalie.
26: You know, I bet Jordan could probably still do it.
27: Still?
26: I bet he could still do it.
27: No. Have you seen him walk?
26: I have. Walks like a legend.
27: Walks like he just got off a horse.
26: I don't even know what that means, but it sounds mean.
27: No, he's bow-legged now.
26: He's not. Jordan's not bow-legged.
27: He's not
26: now.
27: Walking quite like Kenny the Jet, but he's getting there.
26: Bad knees, bad hips.
27: One more win next year. How about two?
26: Let's take two, Mark, if we can get them for the Illini. Yeah, and one of the stories that we talked about on Friday, and it really took off over the weekend, was just what the actual ranking now is for Quentin Coleman nationally going into this year.
27: Oh, yeah.
26: And
27: big boy,
26: that got people really, really excited. Really excited. I know we were months away from basketball, but we always joke, well, the season never really ends. But when those numbers, like, oh man, this young man is right now one of the highest, if not the highest recruited player.
27: He's actually
26: in history.
27: Really good.
26: Yeah. Yeah.
27: So I think I saw technically Will Riley edges him out for composite.
26: I saw some of that as well for the composite
27: ranking
26: stuff, yeah.
27: But he's, you know, if not the second highest rated recruit in the modern college basketball era, which is just phenomenal.
26: It's awesome. And we're going to talk with Brad Sturdy from Illini Guys about that coming up in about 10 minutes or so. We haven't talked with Brad in a while. I think last time we had Brad on was during the NCAA run, so it'll be good to get him back on the show with us. Also, our friend Zach Pearson, who likes to talk with us about the Bears, and he covers the Bears for Bear Report. It's part of the 24/7 Sports Network. He's also a member of the PFWA Writers Association, and looking forward to talking with Zach about that, about the Bears. And the schedule came out, and I looked at it, and I feel like 17-0 is not unreasonable.
27: It's on the table.
26: At the least, they win.
27: It's on the table.
26: Kind of like, you know, maybe, I don't know if they win the Super Bowl, but at least they win out the regular season like the Pats did.
27: Yeah, and, you know what I did do last night is there's a nice little YouTube video up there of every single Bears comeback.
26: Yeah.
27: Of last season.
26: Mm-hmm.
27: And I watched that. That was
26: That'll
27: nice.
26: Get you hyped if you're
27: that
26: a Bears
27: was
26: fan.
27: Nice.
26: Yeah.
27: I had forgotten some of them. I think the way this the season ended, and with beating the Packers and the playoffs and all that stuff, like how crazy it got at the end, I had forgotten what it took to beat the Raiders.
26: The Raiders game is one that I had forgotten as well.
27: The
26: walk-off field goal. Yeah, and that was – but after I saw that highlight, I saw it over the weekend. I'm sorry to cut you off, but it was like I remember you and I debating a little bit whether that was something to be celebrated or if that made you go, same old Bear.
27: Yeah.
26: At the time.
27: I had remembered them blocking the field goal to win the game.
26: Yeah.
27: But I had completely blanked on the struggle that the entire game was to beat the Raiders, that you were losing in the last couple of minutes and you needed a last-minute touchdown. Yeah, it's just wild to remember how the season started.
26: Joe in Springfield, fly that W flag for the White Sox taking 2 out of 3 from the Cubbies. Appreciate you, Joe. What a game yesterday. I just appreciate the content. That's fine.
0: We were just doo-doo.
26: No, it wasn't doo-doo yesterday for the Cubs. Well, that was a hell of a game, the Cubs-Sox game yesterday. Back and forth, extra innings. But Rolison, I think I don't need to see him pitch ever again.
27: I think there's a couple of guys in that rotation that I'm thinking it was nice knowing you.
26: Yeah, I'm okay if Rolison doesn't, especially in a situation where a team has a chance to walk it off. I don't need to see that ever again.
27: Yep. The problem is right now is it's like who else?
26: But there was something where he came out on the mound and I started having flashbacks to Bargain Bob Howry and his era of Cubdom with Lou. Remember Bob Howry? Oh, that guy.
27: I wasn't a Cub fan then.
26: Oh, that's right. Yes, you were.
27: I was winning World Series with the Cardinals.
26: Yes, that's right. You were a champion instead when Bob Howry was throwing.
4: What the hell?
26: Yes, Bargain Bob Howry. Oh, every time he came in, you knew something bad was going to happen. But Rolison went on the mound. I was like, they're going to walk it off here. They're either going to tie it with a homer or they're going to walk it off with a homer.
27: He looked like he knew that, too, when he came out on the mound.
26: He sure did.
27: He came out there looking like, why am I here?
26: Who
27: put me in this position?
26: Yes, I did not. That is for sure.
27: Yeah.
26: It was Craig Counsell that did that. Mark says, as a man in his 40s, I can also understand lawns crash out over rain. I tell you. You get little aches when it rains. People tell you that when you're a kid, like, oh, the weather. You'll see. You get older when it's rainy or it's cold. Mm-hmm. My back hurts right now.
27: We sure did need this rain, though, didn't we?
26: We sure did. We sure did need this rain, though. We doesn't sure matter the time of the year.
27: It's good for the grass.
26: Good for the grass. And what voice are we doing? Good for the grass.
27: Good for the grass.
26: Good for the grass there.
27: Enough! All right.
26: Hey, I did talk to Unc a little bit over the weekend.
27: Oh, yeah?
26: He's doing good, yeah. He's going to hop on with us soon. Lon's going to hop on with us soon and talk a little baseball and life in general. Looking forward to doing that. Also, we got to get to some other stuff today. We'll do around the bases, and we'll talk Cubs, Cardinals, White Sox, all that stuff, all the baseball from the weekend. A handful of games tonight, but not much. Cardinals back at it on ESPN 93.5 tomorrow evening. So we'll do that. And you want to do another Etched in Stone? It went so well last time. You made some money last time for people if they were paying attention.
27: There is a little bit of an asterisk around some of it, but we'll get to that I feel like we can do it again.
26: We'll bring back some Etched in Stone a little bit later on in the show, but right now,
5: the Lion Eye headlines on ESPN 93.5.
26: And a handful non-basketball related to get to. Illinois soccer head coach Katie Holtine, she just keeps landing these transfers, man. She's killing it in the portal and just announced over the weekend the addition of transfer Gabriella Garcia-Terrell from Virginia. She will be joining the 2026 roster. Garcia-Terrell actually set to be a junior after 2 seasons at Howard. Also, in baseball news, the Illini, well, kind of a mixed bag over the weekend. They dropped their final game of the regular season 11-2 on the road to Indiana on Saturday afternoon. Illinois now shifts its attention to Big Ten tournament play. It's got a 9 seed, and Illinois will take on Iowa in the postseason opener tomorrow at 1 o'clock. And in track and field, the Fighting Illini men's and women's track and field teams finished the Big Ten Outdoor Championships on Sunday from the Nebraska Outdoor Track. Jonathan Kapitolnik left the field as the high jump Big Ten champion, while the women's squad scored 92 points to take silver, their highest finish since the 2013 team placed second. And those, my friend, are your Illini headlines. Not a bad weekend for Illinois track and field. Set a couple of records for them as well.
27: Hey, you know what? Never going to be mad about that.
26: No. What else makes you happy over there?
27: I don't know about happy, but I did see this. This was fascinating out of The Athletic. I love when they do these anonymous, like these players anonymous polls.
26: Oh, yeah. Yeah, yeah, yeah.
27: They're so good. So NBA players voted on their number one team they do not want to get traded to.
26: Can I guess?
27: I don't think you will guess.
26: Okay.
27: But you will be shocked to find out who is not in the 1, 2, 3, 4, 5, 6, 7, 8, 9, 10, 11,
26: just say
27: 12,
26: top
27: 13.
26: 10.
27: Top what? I didn't know if it was 10.
26: Just say top 10.
27: The top 13.
26: The Bulls are not in the top 13?
27: Bulls are not in the top 13.
26: Where are the Cavaliers?
27: Also not in the top 13. It only gives me the
26: give
27: bottom.
26: Me the top five, or the, I guess the five worst.
27: Yeah, the five worst. And it's not even close. One to two is a huge, there's a 24% gap between one and two.
26: Okay.
27: Number one, Memphis.
26: Ooh.
27: The Memphis Grizzlies, 35.8% of players voted that the number one team they do not want to get traded to is the Memphis Grizzlies. Number two at 11%, Washington.
26: I can see that.
27: And Sacramento at 10%.
26: What's wrong with Sacramento?
27: New Orleans.
26: I think the Athletics play there.
27: And then Brooklyn. Those are your bottom five.
26: Brooklyn does kind of surprise me.
27: I think you're in the shadow. It's kind of like going to the Clippers.
26: Yeah, but if I hear you. You're always going to be in the shadow of the Knicks there. The Knicks will always be kings of New York, even when they're really, really bad. Like the times they've been really bad and Brooklyn's been really, really good. You think of like some of the Deron Williams teams when he was with Brooklyn. But they were always still in the shadow of the Knicks. It's just how it is, man. Certain cities, that's the institution. But at the same time, I feel like if you do well with Brooklyn, you kind of become a king, right? No pun intended. Not a Sacramento king. I'm just saying you become a king in
27: you
26: basketball
27: do well
26: terms.
27: In Brooklyn, they ship you off to Sacramento.
26: Sacramento. That's right. That's why nobody wants to go there either. I go to Brooklyn, they're going to send me to Sacramento?
27: Dang it.
26: And if I go to Sacramento, they might send me to Brooklyn. Ugh. Terrible.
27: I always find those fascinating.
26: Yes.
27: And something that you care deeply about, Arsenal is
26: Arson? I don't care about Arson.
27: Arsenal is
26: oh, soccer.
27: Clawing tooth and nail to win the Premier League right now. They're up 1-0 on Burnley in the 65th minute, it looks like. And they're starting. They're now even on games played with Man City, and they've got a 2-point gap, but they're down on goal differential. So they just got to keep winning. And they're going to be champions of the Premier League.
26: I have no idea what you just said. I have no idea.
0: I really don't give a daggum where we play.
27: Well, here's the thing: is they've been on a real struggle bus trying to score. They Champions League this past weekend, they won 1-0 against Atletico Madrid. Then they come back home and they beat West Ham 1-0, and now they're up 1-0 over Burnley. And it seems like they're just going to keep riding that train to a Premier League title. You know what I mean?
26: Yeah. Go Tottenham. 217-359-2255. What do you got to say about the Spurs?
27: Well, the Spurs right now are in a battle of their life to not get relegated. And it is fascinatingly, it looks like they may have saved themselves. They now have a game in hand and 2 points clear of the relegation zone. West Ham is the team that it looks like they're going to get the axe. They're going to go through the big old moon door. Instead of
26: the moon Tottenham. Door, there's a Game of Thrones reference. I appreciate.
27: Oh yeah, man, you get relegated, you're dropped.
26: You
27: through
26: go
27: the
26: through
27: door.
26: The moon door, never to be seen again. 217-359-2255. Kenny says, "Good afternoon, love the intro, appreciate that, Kenny. What are your thoughts on Andre? Do you think he stays in the draft? Does he come back? If he doesn't come back, how does it affect what Underwood does? Is there anybody in the portal we go after? I'll tell you what, Kenny, we're going to talk with Brad Sturdy about these very things, these very questions." Brad Sturdy from Illini Guys. We'll get that next on The Drive.
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26: Your soccer talk had a few texts roll in here, sir. It is The Drive, ESPN Radio 93.5. I'm Curtis Allen. That is Evan Stone. Joe in Springfield says West Ham needs to hire the Wonder Kid, hashtag Ted Lasso.
27: Yeah, except he's a horrible human being.
26: The Wonder Kid's a horrible human being? Or yeah. Ted Lasso's a horrible human being?
27: No, Ted Lasso's an incredible human being.
26: So I always thought Ted Lasso was a very nice man.
27: No, right? The Wonder Kid was his assistant.
26: Oh, yeah.
27: Started in the back room and then worked his way up, and Ted Lasso gave him a shot, and then he stabbed him in the back when he became the Wonder Kid.
26: Oh, well, that's a spoiler. Oh. Jeez. I only saw the first season, anyways. We'll see if that spoiled things for our next guest, and we're not going to talk a whole lot of soccer with him, I don't imagine. We will be talking plenty of Illini, though, with Brad Sturdy from Illini Guys on the Dick Van Dyke Appliance World phone line. Brad, how's it going, man?
15: Very good. How are you?
26: I'm good. I was just telling Evan, it's been a few weeks, I think, since we last had you on, maybe during the week of the Final Four. So it's good to have you back on. First of all, how are things been? What have you been working on?
15: Oh, all kinds of fun stuff, watching some recruits, playing transfer portal fun. It's been a fun few weeks here.
26: Well, and we're coming off of Coach Underwood's contract being restructured. There's been lots of questions about Andre Stojakovic and whether or not he's just getting the info he hoped to get at the NBA draft combine, or if he may actually make a go with things. Let's start with Underwood's contract before we get into any of the Andre stuff. Were you surprised at all to see some of that restructuring that happened and some of those incentives that could keep him here for another decade?
15: No, I think it's what you do when you got a guy you want. You know what I mean? You mm-hmm. keep coaches you want. I think they also did a fantastic job of locking up the assistants, making sure they're all happy, gave them raises, and gave them, guys that have been loyal and put their time in. So I think those are all, that's why you handle things when you're running a business. You want people that are good and competent around. And when you can get that, then that's perfect. And they've got a guy who's, won big, gotten to a Final Four, all that stuff. So when you have somebody like that, then that makes it that makes it, you're successful. And that's exactly what you want.
26: Absolutely. Agree 100%. And then, off of that comes the story of the home-and-home series with Duke. I didn't do it. I made our intern do it, look up the stats. But the Illini and Duke have played 12 times total. How big of a step up is this, in your estimation, for Illinois on a national perspective to say we're doing a home-and-home series with Duke?
15: Yeah, it's not something that Duke would do against most teams. You know, obviously you've got to be good. And so I think, yeah, that's a, it's a huge step up. I think the last few years you've seen Underwood, as he knows he has teams that can compete at the highest level, he is setting up these huge non-conference matchups, whether they're neutral site games on Thanksgiving against Arkansas, whether it's games at the United Center, whether it's games at, with Arizona, games with, now Duke and UConn. And this is what you want. Guys don't come to college to play a low major team you beat by 50. I mean, you got to play a few of those games, but they come to play Duke and play in Cameron Indoor. And they come to play UConn in Chicago and or New York or Madison Square Garden, whatever it is. So this is what they're doing. And it's really impressive what he's been able to do from a schedule standpoint.
27: Yeah, I agree. We talked about that last week, that you don't get Duke to come to your place very often. They might play you neutral site. They might, whatever. But the fact that they got a home and home series with Duke, I thought was fascinating. Now, for that game next year, as we begin to look at who the team will be in that roster, there's a lot of things that we can talk about. The fact that there are still two open scholarship spots, that Andre is going through the process, as far as we know right now, and the fact that you've got Quentin Coleman skyrocketing up the rankings boards of high school preps, and Lucas Murillo and some of the other freshmen who are maybe a little slept on. When you look at the team next year, what are your thoughts? I don't know if you want to start with Andre, if you're hearing anything about this whole process with him, and maybe go from there.
15: Well, I think with Andre, it was something he needed to do to test it out and see where he was at and just kind of test himself and see what scouts think. And he's got some good feedback. I expect him to be back at Illinois. I don't think that's written in stone, but I think that he can make more money coming back to Illinois, and he has a great relationship with the guys, with the players. He also has a wonderful, NIL package, which is always nice.
27: Yep.
15: And so he's in a really good spot. They have a chance to win and get to another Final Four, and that was so much fun for those guys. And, obviously things got to break right. It's not that easy, but this is a top five roster, and when he's back, and that's huge. And, you mentioned Quentin Coleman. It was funny because back in, he was signed with Wake Forest, I had people telling me that he might be the best guard in the country in high school. Like, he was outperforming everybody head to head. And then you look at it and you have,

0: pursued him and went after him and saw where he'd fit. And they did a great job with him. I think he's going to be an instant impact guy. And, you know, same thing with Lucas. I think he's very good. And I love the other guys, too. I mean, you know, Ethan Brown and Xavier Zins are a little bit slept on, but they're really, really good players. Zins has moved up into a 4-star ranking now after being, Wisconsin Player of the Year and stuff. So they've got a really good group of guys who can come in and be depth this year. And that keeps you rolling for the future because now because next year you probably have some guys leave and you've got guys to replace them and you aren't rebuilding an entire roster. You're just bringing in, you know, a few guys kind of to fill in. And it really is a great setup that they've got in place and a great plan.
1: 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It is The Drive. I'm Curtis at 7. Brad Sturdy from Illini Guys on the Dick Van Dyke of Plants World phone line with us.
2: So, I mean, and we're going to keep asking this question, I guess, until we have an answer, which we probably never will be, but two open scholarships. Well, we will at some point. Yeah, two open scholarship spots here. What are you thinking? Is there another kind of local kid or international kid they might bring on at the end of the bench? Or do you think Coach is going to run into this season with those two open spots?
0: I would expect them to have one. I would not be shocked if they added another one later. After the summer, you get everybody on campus, kind of take a look at things and see where they're at. They've got just such good depth at multiple positions. But they could maybe use another a couple of positions. Maybe it's kind of a backup point guard type guy or a backup four man. Who would be great is like Ben Humrickhouse. Can he get like a 18th year or something like that? Be that role guy off the bench, those are the kind you need a guy like that. Maybe you find him. There's still guys, this is the weird part about it, there's still guys in Europe that are looking to come over there. Still guys in the portal who have not gone anywhere yet. There are still guys in the NBA draft who haven't pulled out, and we don't know, you don't know what they're going to do. So there's a lot of options, and I know they're kind of set. In the sense that they've got 13 guys, they feel pretty good about those 13 guys. But you definitely don't turn anything off, and you see what you can do. Now, the one thing is, you only have so many. There's only one basketball, so you can't have five guys who want the ball in their hands all the time because that's not going to work. So that's where they're at right now. It's hard to bring in, let's say for example, a guy who really wanted to showcase himself as more of a lead guard, like John Blackwell. Well, now you're going to play against him, against Duke. But at the same time, does he fit with Stojakovic and Quentin Coleman and Stefan Vox and all those guys? How many guys have, can you have with the ball? Mirkovic as well. He likes to facilitate too. How many guys can you have with the ball? And there's only one at a time. So, I think that's where maybe you find a guy who can fill a role for a year and kind of on a 2-year cycle type thing.
1: Brad, can we switch gears and talk a little Illini football with you?
0: Well, of course.
1: Of course. All right. That was the answer I hoped to get.
2: No.
1: No, absolutely not, Curtis. Shut up. No. Here's where I wanted to go. Here's where I wanted to go with the conversation and football. The concern that I know a lot of Illini fans have is with the defensive line. But have you heard anything coming out of some of these early practices and camps about players and how maybe they're adjusting with the 3-3-5 or how that looks or anything on the defensive side of the ball about guys that have kind of jumped out, whether that be to you or coaches?
0: It's interesting. I think the guys who are returning, they have a really strong group of defensive backs. I love their defensive backfield. But you're correct, the defensive line. But you only need probably six guys who can play across that front line of the 3-3-5. Bringing in a guy who, they just brought in the kid last week, right? A defensive end. And that's, so they're kind of looking at, they're still adding. I would expect them to add another one. I think there's another one that they're going to get for this fall as well. But I think adding depth right now, they didn't maybe go into the portal with a lot of budget for defensive line. I think they thought they'd keep more guys, maybe a few of those guys. But then again, if you're going to play this defense, does it fit? Do they fit? And doesn't mean they're not good players, but maybe they're better in a 4-3 as opposed to a 3-4 or a 3-5, or 3-3, right? So everything's a little bit different now. And so they kind of have to put it together. I think the coaches are learning on the fly a little bit on the way they want to do things. And, technically this

0: 3-5 is supposed to be the spread killer type thing. That's what they call it, right? And everybody's running that. So the one concern in the Big Ten, I think, with that is, can you stop the run? And I think that'll be the question mark. I don't know if there's a – I think that they've probably been better than they think. You know, I mean, better than they thought they would be on the defensive line. I thought they were very worried. I think they're a little less worried than they were. I'm still worried. But but hey, I don't matter much. So I think they're more comfortable with where they're at. I think they'd like to add another depth piece at least, though, just to make sure they have enough bodies, because as we know, there's gonna be injuries too. So you gotta have enough guys who can go out there and fill in and do some things. And but the key is gonna be that the some of those guys in the defensive backfield are gonna have to be playmakers, whether it's maybe it's a blitz packages or it's coverage, it's interceptions, it's, whatever it is, they're going to have to do some different things, and they're going to be able to do some different things in this new alignment.
1: Yeah, well, first of all, Brad, you matter a lot to us.
2: You matter to us,
1: You just...
0: I appreciate that.
1: Now, that means nothing at all, because we don't matter much either.
2: Maybe that's true, too. Okay.
1: Yeah, yeah. So first and foremost, that's that. But you talk about injuries, I mean, how often do you get through a season without, something happening? That's how I feel on the basketball side, too. And, I feel really good about the 13 we have. But when that 13 becomes potentially 12, 11, 10, it's like, oof, boy, man, it might be nice to have another one. But if we look at the defensive line, I agree. There's a little bit of a worry there because there's a lot of unknown. But then you move even back a spot to the linebackers, and that's something unique with this defense, this 3-3-5, is that the defensive line and the linebackers are married so uniquely together. Mm. Maybe in not ways that they are in other formations. How do you feel about the linebacking core, and do you think they have their quote unquote three that they're ready to run with?
0: It'll be interesting to see what they do. They have some guys who played outside linebacker really in the old system in the 3-4 who may not fit and could actually possibly move inside in this new scheme. So it's going to be, I don't know if they know exactly who's going to be across those three linebacker positions, but they've got to be guys who, they're going to use them together. You mentioned working together, and those three, those front six, that sounds weird to say, but the front six are going to be the, are going to have to work together, and they're going to, send different guys, different packages, all these different things that they do. And I do think they're going to have to, with the five defensive backs that you've got in there, you can do a lot of, your coverage can maybe be a little sharper and so forth. And maybe you have a little more speed on that defense too. And so, but I think the linebackers are better, but again, a lot of them are unproven, right? You've got guys who aren't proving it. I think they're maybe more athletic, I liken it to a little bit. Remember, 2 years ago, the women's basketball team was all old. They were all 23 years old or whatever, fifth years or whatever. Well, now last year they were very young, but they were probably more talented. And I think that could be the case with the linebacking core. They might be a little, they're younger, but maybe they're more, physically gifted. And so we'll see how that plays out on the court. They worked for the women's basketball team, so hopefully it worked for the football team.
1: Well, okay, I do have a slight question as we switch gears back to basketball real quick, because it's kind of been a unique the last year or so where maybe Brad's team has not been looking for front court options or pieces because they felt pretty good about what they have. Well, next year you're walking into a season where you're completely having to reload the front court. Does this move so quickly now that you don't even have a concept of who that could be next year? Or are there already some names, whether it's preps or international guys, that you're looking at for next season to replace the twins and David and whoever else might not be there?
0: Well, you better be. You better be looking at those guys. I mean, I think there's going to be... I think there's international guys. The other thing about it is we don't really know exactly what that's going to look like. I mean, I expect Merck to, at the least, next year to test the draft waters, right, after next season. Do Tommy and Z want to come back for a fifth year? Because if that 5-5 passes, they want to come back again.
1: Ooh.
0: I mean, I don't know. And so how does that all play out? What are they going to bring in? I think they've brought a nice little piece coming in this year in Landon Davis, who's going to be a developmental kind of guy. You've got Jason Jackson, if he can get himself healthy, and you've got a little depth there. But you need some impact big guys, like guys who can come in and really make, you know, like a Mirkovic and, you know, Ivasic brothers, whatever. But you got to have some impact front court guys. And so it'll be interesting to see what they do, whether they go Europe, whether they go portal, whether they go high school. And there's obviously a lot of options. But from what I've seen, they're recruiting. It looks to me like they're recruiting a lot of guards in the 2027 class, really hard on getting another, really hard trying to get some guards. They've already got, you know, Mason Martin, elite shooter, and Quentin Kidd, who's just, you know, kind of a do-it-all guy at 6'6", 6'7", on the wing. Now you add in, you know, they could put like a guard, a dynamic guard who could come in and compete for time early. And then the big guys, maybe it's Europe, because they've had great success bringing guys like Tommy over from Europe, right? And so they like that kind of European big style, and I think that's possible. And then the other option is there will be, you know, a half a million bigs in the portal, too, next year. You know what I mean? So, you know, there'll be another 500 guys who are 7 foot tall in the portal next year. So that's just the way it is. And so you have to plan for the future, but also you're always, that's why he likes to leave spots open, because you just never know what's going to happen.
2: Brad, where can folks find the latest that you're working on with Illini Guys?
0: Yeah, IlliniGuys.com. Got all kinds of stuff. Message board. You can ask all kinds of questions. We've been talking about everything from football recruiting to basketball recruiting and basketball team and pizza. Pizza Hut having their new recipe. That's always important.
1: Whoa.
0: And softball. Mm. Softball. Illinois softball is a big thing with their coaching opening. So. Yeah, lots of fun topics, and so it should be you come on there, you'll have a lot of fun, if nothing else.
1: Wait, is the new Pizza Hut, is it yay or nay? Are we fans or
0: I
1: no?
0: I don't know. They came out with the release that they're going back to the old Pizza Huts. Whoa. Like they had in the 70s and 80s.
2: Okay,
0: and they're going to go back to the fresh dough crust. Remember they went to the frozen to get on. Now they're going to fresh. It's got to be an improvement, man.
1: It's got to be. Can we get? Do they have the buffet coming back too?
2: Because that's what we need. We need the Pizza Hut buffet back, quite frankly.
1: Yeah.
0: So I used to be a regular at the Pizza Hut buffet, and I don't think I should do that anymore. I'm too old for that. And I think it's bad for you. Once you reach a certain age, when you're a teenager and early 20s, you just eat. That's what you do, right?
2: Yeah. It's not exactly heart healthy to go to the buffet a couple times a week.
1: Yeah. Speak for yourself,
0: once
1: guys.
0: Once you get older. Yeah. When you're as old as I am, you're thinking maybe I should have a salad every meal. I don't, but I think that.
2: That's
0: I do think.
2: You know, that is true. Yeah, with the old Pizza Buffet, you'd go to the salad bar just for the ranch dressing to dip your pizza in, I suppose.
1: I'm drinking a Celsius and eating Cheetos right now.
2: That is what he's having for his afternoon snack. Yes, we could all be
0: so
2: lucky.
0: That's food. It's got some color. It's got some color in that. Some orange.
1: Yeah. Listen,
2: Brad, it's always a pleasure to talk to you, man. Let's make this a little bit sooner the next time. Let's not wait a month and change to do this again.
0: Yeah, sounds good. Definitely. A lot of fun stuff. It's gonna be interesting. It's always an interesting offseason in Illinois sports right now.
2: Absolutely. All right, we'll talk soon. That's our guy Brad Sturdy from Illini Guys on the Dick Van Dyke Appliance World phone line with us. 217-359-2255 is your number for the Max Twin City Recycling text line. Why did you do that? Is there a B or something?
1: Well, no. First of all, we're getting tons of texts right now about all these Pizza Huts that still have the buffet.
2: Oh, my goodness. I just opened up the text line, and holy cow,
1: but
2: you are right.
1: Chuck is telling me that the Pizza Hut on Mattis has the lunch buffet Monday through Friday still.
2: Whoa.
1: That was my Pizza Hut forever when I went to Centennial. You know, hit up that lunch buffet. I did not even know.
2: Really?
1: I did not even know.
2: Johnny Camargo says they were talking earlier on a national political show, and they said Pizza Hut, was it Stevie's show? I'm joking.
1: That's
2: a local political show. He's talked about the design. Like, you've seen the meme, right?
1: Talk about anything but lists, you know what I mean?
2: You've seen the meme, right, of like, we didn't know how good we had it. And it's the old Pizza Huts that the pyramid lights or chandeliers. Chandeliers, but you know what I mean? That were over each table.
1: That, like, tinted yellow cups.
2: Yes, yes.
1: Plastic cups.
2: Yes.
1: Yeah.
2: Yeah. Well, you know what? I hope it's more than just a gimmick. I hope it's not something that Pizza Hut's just doing for, like, a summer and then it goes away. Because I tell you, That's when it was really great.
1: Well, Pizza Hut itself might be going away if they don't figure this out.
2: Hey, there's been a lot of them that have been closing down. But Chuck's saying that the Mattis location still has the buffet.
1: Yeah,
2: that blows my mind.
1: Scott in Terre Haute says Noblesville, Indiana has a classic Pizza Hut just like in the 80s.
2: Well, they've got a lot of money in Noblesville. I wish we had that Noblesville money,
1: yeah,
2: baby.
1: Yeah, and Chris in Paris.
2: What up, Chris?
1: Is that your friend?
2: We are friends now.
1: He said Robinson, Illinois Pizza Hut still has the buffet as well.
2: All right. So we know what we're going to do for our summer vacation. We're just going to go to each of these locations.
1: Each of these buffets.
2: We're going to each of the Pizza Hut buffets.
1: I've told
2: travel.
1: You what I want to do this summer.
2: What's that?
1: Well, I want to go. Okay, here's the thing.
2: You don't have to preface it. What do you want to do?
1: Well, I do kind of have to preface it because we need people to do it.
2: Oh, okay.
1: Right? I want to, if you're listening, which you all are, and you have a garage setup. We've had people text in their setups.
2: Like come hang out at the garage?
1: We've had people, you know, Lindy's texted in.
2: Yeah.
1: We've had a few, I can't remember who else, but we've had a few people text in of their garage setups of how they watch sports in the garage. They got the bar, and they got all the signs,
2: all the
1: TVs.
2: All the paraphernalia, all the posters.
1: Paraphernalia.
2: Yeah, like what we have.
1: Isn't that like your...
2: Not everything is drug related, by the way, sir. Paraphernalia can
1: that's
2: be.
1: That's not what I said.
2: Can be jerseys that are framed and all that.
1: Is that paraphernalia?
2: Yes.
1: Or is that souvenirs, collectibles?
2: Same thing. Continue with your garage.
1: Anyways,
2: soliloquy.
1: I want us to this summer to do the drive with the drive. We keep calling that. I think that sounds fun. Where we just kind of we get invited out to people's garage to watch a game.
2: Yeah, we're not inviting ourselves over right now necessarily.
1: Yeah, memorabilia. That's what I'm thinking of. Not paraphernalia.
2: I said that's the same thing.
1: I can't even say that.
2: Bryson Tolono. It's the same thing.
1: Well,
2: continue.
1: I don't think they're the same thing. But anyways, and we get to come to your garage and watch a game and. Obviously not do a show from your garage, but we'll record, turn it into a little summer series. I think that'd be awesome.
2: Paraphernalia refers to the collection of equipment, apparatus, or personal belongings necessary for a personal
1: for a drug
2: activity or lifestyle. Like
1: with drugs.
2: No, there's nothing in here in the Webster's Dictionary about it.
1: Well, Webster's a hippie.
2: The number one example given. Specialized clothing, such as jerseys.
1: Wow. You learn something new every day.
2: Yeah, how about that?
1: I always thought dogs laid eggs.
2: Maybe if you would leave, you and Coop, if you'd leave the other paraphernalia alone, you would know what actual paraphernalia is.
1: Only paraphernalia I got right now is a Celsius.
2: It's a lot of paraphernalia you got, and a lot of, those aren't
1: Cheetos. I got a new flavor today.
2: What kind did you get?
1: Orange.
2: It's a good.
1: Tastes like an orange soda.
2: Tastes like orange. 217-359-2255 for the Max Twin City Recycling text line. We'll go around the bases and talk some baseball next on the drive.
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8: 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On Fridays, we go around the bases.
2: Even though it's not Friday.
9: Friday. Baseball, the Great Bambino.
1: Well, we missed it on Friday.
2: Now we did.
10: Bring it to me.
1: Yeah, so we're back.
11: The damn ball
12: just a bit outside.
13: Let the big dog eat.
14: That's called a winning streak.
1: Woo! Well, we missed it Friday.
2: Well, there's a lot going on.
1: We had a lot going on Friday. And honestly, it's good to go around the bases on a Monday, too, because over the weekend, a lot happened. One of our texters that really cares about us texted in and talked about the Cubs dropping 2 of 3 to the White Sox.
2: Including that walk-off yesterday. Oof.
1: Jeez, boy, that was an ugly series for Cubs fans, but fun series for baseball fans. I will admit that.
2: Yeah, if you have a man cave and you're surrounded by Cubs paraphernalia, you were probably a little upset looking at it yesterday.
1: I do like, who is this? Bryce said, nobody says, take a look at my jersey paraphernalia.
2: Well, I do.
1: Well, I'm going to say it from now on.
2: Yeah.
1: I'm going to invite everybody into my basement to look at my paraphernalia from now on.
2: Yeah.
1: Anyways, I did have some choice words this weekend for the Cubs as they dropped a couple of games they should not have dropped. But still a game and a half up in the Central because just as they did on Friday or on Thursday where every NL Central team won, yesterday every NL Central team lost. And so the Cubs, though, 4-6 in their last stand, but here come the Brewers.
2: Yeah, and the Cardinals, both a game and a half back right now.
1: Yeah, but the Brewers 8-2 in their last 10, and that's who the Cubs first pitch tonight, 6:40 on our sister station.
2: Yep,
1: 105.9.
2: US 105.9, the first pitch is at 6:40, pregame starts at 5:40 if you're looking for that broadcast.
1: But as we sit right now, nobody is necessarily running away with all of this. Atlanta's still with the best record in baseball at 32-15, 98 run differential. But it's fascinating to look at the teams this year to see everything at the top is kind of, when you look at the Tampa Bay Rays and the New York Yankees, 30 wins, 28 wins. When you look at the Atlanta Braves, 32 wins. The Cubs, 29. Milwaukee, 26. St. Louis, 27. Everybody in the Central, 24. And then the Dodgers with 29 wins. The Padres with 28 wins. You got all those best teams in baseball are still kind of all compact. They're all there together. And even on the flip side, when you look at normally you've got teams at this point where, man, they're dead and buried. Even the worst teams in baseball are still kind of right there. Colorado Rockies, the Washington Nationals are almost 500 right now. The Los Angeles Angels are the worst team in baseball record-wise, but 16-31. But they're still only 7 games out of first in the AL West. So it's interesting to look at the MLB right now and what is happening as a whole. But yes, your best team in baseball record-wise, the Atlanta Braves, they're still playing really good baseball. 16-8 at home, 16-7 on the road, so it doesn't seem to matter where they play. They're gonna get her done. But yeah, pivotal week in the NL Central this week as the Cubs and the Brewers mm-hmm. play. The Cardinals get a day off today. What did they do this weekend? They took 2 of 3 from Kansas City.
2: The Cardinals, now somebody can correct me on the text line. I think they've only lost 2 series total this year. I think it was the Padres. I think they lost 2 of 3 to them, and then the Tigers a few weeks ago. Otherwise, I think they've been pretty consistent, including like matchups with the Dodgers where they took 2 of 3 from them and 2 of 3 from the Brewers. I mean, somebody can correct me on that if I'm wrong, but I'm struggling to think of another. Maybe the Marlins. Maybe the Marlins are in there too.
1: They went 1-1 against the Brewers because one of the games got rained out.
2: Oh, that's right. There was a rain out. That's right.
1: But other than that, yeah, they lost the series. They got swept by the Mariners. But quick glance right here, it seems like that's pretty much,
2: And the Mariners series was, it feels like it was forever ago to me, but yeah. You know, really just a couple weeks ago.
1: But Cardinals playing really good baseball right now, and so like I said, Chicago kicks off with Milwaukee, St. Louis tomorrow, they host Pittsburgh, and so you get a week of NL Central yeah. baseball. Which I think at the end of this week, you're really going to see whether it's some real distance or everything coming back together amongst these NL Central teams, which still, everybody over 500, but I think this might be the week where that finally ends.
2: 217-359-2255 is your number for the Max Twin City Recycling text line. That's how we go around the bases. About 20 seconds till we get to news. Evan, any other thoughts on MLB baseball this week or paraphernalia, also known as jerseys?
1: Not really. I do think Liam Neeson and Ralph Fiennes were perfectly casted in Schindler's List. They did it unbelievably well.
2: That's a curveball. It's Eye for News.
10: A threat is neutralized in San Diego. Lisa Brady, Fox News. That from police after responding to reports of an active shooter at an Islamic center north of downtown San Diego. Police say the threat has been neutralized and they are just holding a briefing reporting 3 adults have been killed. 2 of those adults considered suspects. There had been reporting that a security guard had been shot and injured. That may be the 3rd person who is now known to be dead. However, everyone else, the staff and the school at that center are now safe, but 3 people dead, 2 of them suspects in that shooting. President Trump says he's calling off planned strikes on Iran.
11: At the request of leaders of Qatar, Saudi Arabia, and the UAE, President Trump says he is holding off on a military attack on Iran planned for tomorrow. In a social media post, the president says serious negotiations are now taking place, and in the opinion of Arab allies and partners, a deal will be made, which is acceptable to the U.S. Still, President Trump says he's ordered Pentagon leaders to prepare to go forward with a full, large-scale assault of Iran on a moment's notice in the event an acceptable deal is not reached.
10: Fox's Jared Halpern at the White House. The president's post also reinforcing a deal has to include no nuclear weapons for Iran. The judge in the New York State case against Luigi Mangione is suppressing some of the evidence collected when he was arrested in Pennsylvania days after the killing of healthcare executive Brian Thompson in New York City.
13: Mangione was nabbed as he was sitting at the McDonald's, and police officer Christy Wasser looked through his backpack. She found a bullet magazine wrapped in wet underwear and other items. She then took that backpack to the police station, where she found the gun police said was used to kill Thompson.
10: Fox's Eric Shawn, the judge ruling only the search at the police station was lawful, so that evidence stays, including the gun and what prosecutors call a manifesto. 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
19: Parents could face jail time over teen takeovers as some of the social media-driven events turn violent. And D.C. U.S. Attorney Jeanine Pirro cracks down.
20: U.S. Attorney Pirro said it's not just kids involved in violence at businesses and in neighborhoods they're looking for. She's going after moms and dads.
21: For contributing to the delinquency of a minor. Parents, you are not a bystander in this crisis.
20: Pirro said a weekend teen brawl at a D.C. Chipotle restaurant has forced the crackdown. And if she can prove parents know their teens are part of any violence,
21: you face up to 6 months in prison.
20: Pirro also seeks an emergency curfew law that allows the mayor and police chief to adjust restricted hours for teens. So far, the council has not voted to approve it. Gernal Scott, Fox News.
19: Right now, D.C. has a curfew on weeknights from 11 p.m. to 6 a.m. for kids under 17. An ICE agent now facing state charges in Minnesota stemming from a non-fatal shooting during a federal search.
22: Hennepin County Attorney Democrat Mary Moriarty delivering not a promise to bring cases where she could, filing charges for alleged assault and alleged false reporting of a crime against ICE agent 52-year-old Christian Castro in the non-fatal shooting in January of a Venezuelan national in the country. Illegally, who was originally charged with assault, though for whom charges were dropped after the release of new evidence that prosecutors said were inconsistent with the allegations in the original complaint. Moriarty also saying that the agent's federal badge does not make him immune from state charges.
19: Fox's Jeff Bonasso recapping the latest after a mosque shooting in San Diego. Police say three people are dead. Two of them are the suspects in the shooting, now described as teenagers, at the Islamic Center just north of downtown San Diego. I'm Lisa Brady, Fox News.
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1: 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I'm Evan Stone, Curtis Allen over there working the phones and the board and the text line.
2: All I do is work, computer. Work.
1: And he turned the fans on.
2: I did turn the fans on. It was kind of stuffy when I got here.
1: And he had the lights on. Man, I just show up. And then I leave. Curtis does everything else.
2: I don't do everything.
1: He does everything. Watching the rain fall. But it's great because now, guess what we get to talk about?
2: We get to talk.
1: The Kings of the North.
7: King in the North. Caleb Williams, the King in the North. We get to talk about the Bears.
2: With our good friend, Zach Pearson. He is on the Dick Van Dyke Appliance World phone line with us. Yes. Good afternoon, Zach. How are you, man?
8: I'm doing good. Finally feels like we got some summer weather, huh?
2: Something like that. I mean, it was very much just lovely fall, autumn weather for the last few weeks of May. And now it's rainy and humid. So it does feel like we're getting into summer a little bit.
8: Yep.
1: There was a moment this weekend where, I took my son to a birthday party, and it was an outdoor birthday party, and I walked out, and it was the first moment this year that I was like, it's a little sticky.
2: Yeah.
1: I'm like sticking to myself.
2: Turn the air on, yeah.
1: It is what it is, but that means we're one step closer to football season, which is always, always a good time. So as we get up to Hallis Hall and everything happening up north there, what are you hearing about the rookies as they finish their rookie mini camp? And we got, I don't know how to finish this question. How are we feeling about the rookies?
8: I was trying to be
1: professional, and it just wasn't happening. So, rookies, ready, set, go.
8: Well, it's hard. With rookie minicamp, it's very hard to get, like, a good feeling for how things are going to go this season, just because, like, you have a roster of, 50 players, and honestly, like, you know, the reality is we're not going to see, 30 of them or 35 of them ever again. So it's kind of hard to evaluate that. In terms of the draft, though, I thought the Bears did really well addressing a couple, big needs. And when we were out there at rookie minicamp, you could see Dylan Thielman, kind of the instincts that he has. He kind of looks like, he sits out there. He told us that he messed up on a play in his communication, and he identified where he messed up right away, so that was a positive, for me. Vandenberg, the big defensive tackle, he looks massive out there. He looks like he could go in and help with the run defense. And then, Xavier Thomas out of LSU, the speed is as advertised. So I think right now you just got to trust Ryan Poles and Ben Johnson, and then we'll see once they get on the field here for OTAs and minicamp in a couple of weeks, and then training camp should give us a better, you know, a better idea of where these guys fit because they're going to be playing against, you know, actual or practicing against actual NFL competition.
2: Yeah, and Zach, I don't want to get too far ahead, but it's really difficult not to because coming off of the success the Bears had last season, and Ben Johnson has said plenty, it's a whole new year this year, and the expectations have been raised. The schedule comes out. We'll talk about the Bears' schedule in just a few. But when I look at this roster, in particular on the defensive side of the ball, I'm curious who you think might be on the chopping block, I guess. Who's really got to compete for their job over the next couple of months with some of these rookies and some of the free agents that have been brought in?
8: Yeah, I'd say, you know, Tyrique Stevenson's probably the obvious one for me. You know, you draft Malik Muhammad, Kyle Gordon's coming back, you know, Jalen Johnson should be healthy. I think there's going to be a legit battle at defensive back, too. You know, I think Muhammad and Stevenson are the primary guys. And when you watch Stevenson at Texas, he was probably one of my favorite picks in the draft just because I thought, going to this draft, we weren't talking a lot about the defensive backs. And, you know, what I know is I'm pretty sure if Dylan Thielman wasn't there at 25, they would have drafted a defensive back. The kid out of Tennessee, I believe Colton Hall was on their radar. So with that tells me that, you know, nothing is really given to Tyrique Stevenson, and he's going to have to play better. Mm-hmm. And, we have to remember, this offseason, the Bears, you know, they got to get rid of Tremaine Edmonds. They didn't re-sign, you know, their safeties and Kevin Byard and Jaquan Brisker. They let a couple of other guys go, Nashawn Wright. This is Dennis Allen's defense, and this is the type of players he wants in his defense. And Tyrique Stevenson was a whole other from the last regime. So it really wouldn't shock me if he was the odd man out in that and Muhammad won the battle. You know, when you look at the linebackers, probably will be the last year for T.J. Edwards here in Chicago, I think.
2: Yeah.
8: I just think the contract situation and they're drafting a linebacker. They signed a linebacker. They brought back Jack Sanborn. So there's going to be a pretty big competition there as well. But other than that, you know, I think there's opportunity for a lot of young guys just to earn reps, you know, in terms of backup spots. And especially in the defensive line where, you know, they're going to have a rotation. They're going to use a rotation on the interior to kind of keep guys fresh.
2: Yeah, and I've seen more than one person bring up Grady Jarrett and, you know, what he did, or I guess a better way of putting it is what he didn't do or didn't bring to the defensive line last year after being a big free agent signing. And so I know there's focus on Shamar Turner and a couple other guys that they've brought in. You mentioned Vandenberg, who they drafted. Do you have any thoughts or expectations on Grady Jarrett and if he will be – I don't think the Bears would cut him, but I do think – there's a chance that he may not be starting at D-tackle once the season starts.
8: Yeah, he's a tough one because, you know, last season he was dealing with that knee injury. And,
2: right.
8: You know, I could tell it was just bothering him, you know, kind of hobbling around a little bit in the locker room. And he just never got fully 100%. I know, you know, in the NFL, you're never going to be 100%, but he wasn't even close to, like, being at that level where you could play at a high level to what we're used to seeing from him. So I think this offseason, you know, he's going to be healthy. He'll come into camp healthy. We could probably expect a little different. I don't know if he'll return to that level that we saw him, you know, in Atlanta. But, you know, I think he'll be a little bit more of a factor because, honestly, they're going to have to. They're going to have him play a lot better because it just wasn't good enough last year. You know, in terms of him losing any starting spot, I don't know if he'll lose a starting spot, but I do think they'll try to, you know, limit the reps as much as they can and get that rotation in. Because now you have a lot of bodies. When they signed four defensive tackles in free agency, they draft another one, and they're returning, you know, Grady Jarrett and Javon Dexter. So there's a lot of bodies on that defensive line. And, you know, you get Shamar Turner, who, depending on what they want to use him for, could be in the mix as well. So, yeah, you know, I would probably say right now I project a little bit of a better year for Grady Jarrett, but would it be at the money that, you know, you paid him in the expectation? I don't know yet. I got to kind of see that before I can make a statement on that.
2: Sure,
8: one.
2: Sure.
1: Yeah, I mean, you talk about, you know, in the NFL, you're never really fully healthy, but also when you get north of 30, 31, I mean, you're never fully healthy. So it will be fascinating to see what they do there. I think the pick, maybe the pick that will be the most scrutinized this entire year, is probably going to be Sam Roush, the tight end out of Stanford. What did you hear from him coming out of rookie camp? As you said, it's impossible to really get too much out of it, but as they look at maybe 13 personnel, how did he seem to fit in?
8: Yeah, I mean, that's it right there, 13 personnel. I keep pointing to the Los Angeles Rams, and they led the league in 13 personnel last year. The Bears were top five in 12/13 personnel last year. And I think what Ben Johnson wants to do is involve more 13 personnel. He was actually asked that at a rookie minicamp, you know, how you see the evolution of adding more tight ends to the offense, and he compared it to, you know, years ago, we were, you know, it was a new thing when teams were using more three wide receiver sets. So it's kind of become the new trend in the NFL. And when you see that pick, it makes sense. You get a tall wide receiver, a big wide receiver who can run, he can catch, he can block. You know, I think a lot of people pointed to Cole Kmet and thought his time was kind of up here this offseason with that pick. I don't think so. I think, you know, they want to run a lot of 13 personnel, and they're going to use all three tight ends. And you look last year, and they used three tight ends, you know, a lot of time. And I think you can kind of, you know, with this equation, you can kind of put Colson Loveland in terms of wide receiver three, and then maybe use the other two tight ends. So I do think Roush will have a role. You know, will he have a big year like Colson Loveland had in his rookie year? No. Will he have a big year like Cole Kmet did in his rookie year? No. But he doesn't need to have that. He just needs to be able to play, you know, roughly, what, 25% of the snaps and, you know, do his job when he's called upon. But I do think, you know, we'll see more of the 13 personnel from the Bears jump up, that number jump up this regular season. And I'm kind of excited to see what Ben Johnson can do with it, because I feel like he's got that first year under his belt, kind of got, you know, the lay of the land a little bit. Now it's time to extend out of these formations and see what else you can do with some of these formations. Because, you know, going back last year and watching some of the 13 personnel tape, I mean, some of the best plays came out of that formation. You know, they beat the Eagles with a touchdown pass to Cole Kmet on that play. Tom Monunga had a long, you know, touchdown run on that play against the Eagles. The two-point conversion play against Green Bay, they just put Colson, they saw that they had the heavy package and Green Bay countered with their heavy package, and they just said, Colson, go out left and just catch this over a really small defensive back. So I imagine that's going to be the plan again, and now extend out of that, kind of branch out of that formation as well.
2: ESPN Radio 93.5, it is The Drive. I'm Curtis, that's Evan. Zach Pearson, who covers the Chicago Bears for Bear Report, a part of 24/7 Sports Network, on the Dick Van Dyke Appliance World phone line with us. Zach, the schedule came out last week. They did a Bob Ross. Was it Bob Ross? Is that the parody they were really doing with Rome? That's how
1: yes.
2: I took it. But yes. Yeah. I'm just, okay, yeah.
1: He's
2: yes.
1: one of my heroes.
2: Well, I can tell.
1: I love Bob Ross.
2: Evan and Bob do have very similar features. They do look a lot alike.
1: Well, just so you know, for a long period there, I watched Bob Ross every single night to fall asleep.
2: I can believe that.
1: It was like a year ago.
2: Well, the schedule gets released, it's on paper the hardest schedule in the NFL this upcoming season. You've got the Super Bowl champs, you got the Pats on there, the Eagles are on there. So what jumped out to you when you looked at the Bears' schedule, and is it really as daunting as it sounds on paper when you consider some of the turnover this year and free agency and some of the rookies that have come in?
8: You know, yes and no. With strength of schedule, I know that's a huge talking point when the schedule comes out. You'll see it everywhere, and, you know, I get it. To me, it doesn't matter at this point of the year, because a lot of things are going to happen. There's still, you know, some free agent moves will happen. There'll be injuries all across the league. I like to say week 4 or 5 of the season, you'll know, or you have a general idea of who, you know, who's a legit team, who's, you know, probably going to be picking in the top 5 to 10 next season. And that can change a lot in terms of strength of schedule. You look, last year, I believe the Bears had like a top 5 toughest schedule, and they ended up winning the AFC North. And, you know, you look this year, and it's tough. They have 3 different opponents in the rest of the NFC North. But you also get 2 of those games at home. You know, you get Philadelphia at home, which is important. You get, you know, Jacksonville is at home as well as a first-place team. So, to me, it's not as hard as the number one strength of schedule. But I'll say this. In the beginning of the season, I think they have a very favorable first, four games going into Green Bay.
2: Agreed.
8: I think, very favorable. I'd say, honestly, first seven games. I think all seven of those games are very winnable going into Seattle. But at the end of the year, I don't think the schedule makers really did them any good, favors. They go at Buffalo in a primetime standalone game in the winter. Then they finish off Green Bay, Detroit, Minnesota, and that's a tough divisional stretch. I mean, look at last year. I think it was Christmas Day. The Vikings beat the Lions, and the Lions' playoff hopes were pretty much down the drain. So you really never know with these divisional games. But, we'll see. A lot's going to happen between now and, we get to the middle of the season. But I do think that the first half, the first 7 to 8 games outside of that Seattle one is pretty favorable for them.
1: Okay, let me ask you the question that is the most annoying question of the last 12 months.
2: Oh, no.
1: Arlington Heights or no? Where are we at with all of this? I know, but I got to
8: ask. No. I'm used to it by now. I'll just tell you, I would still say Arlington Heights, and my reasoning is I truly believe if they wanted to be in Indiana, they would have been there now. They would have come to an agreement. They would have taken the deal. They would have said, all right, we're going to Indiana. This is it. It's Hammond. We're done. I think, you guys know how politics work, and in the States, it takes a very long time for things to get done, especially in Illinois. I think, this is my personal opinion, I think they're just waiting for Illinois to get their stuff together and figure this out. But it's frustrating because it goes from, we wanted shovels on the ground a couple of years ago to we wanted shovels on the ground at the end of 2025, and then it was going to win a break around in 2026, and we hope to have something done in May, and now we hope to have something done in June and July. And then you see Nashville pretty much is going to get awarded the Super Bowl in 2030, and you're sitting here like, well, time's ticking for the Bears. But
1: yeah.
8: I do believe it'll be Arlington Heights. I won't say no on Hammond. If you asked me this in January, February, I would have said 99%. Arlington. I think I'm more like 90% Arlington. But we'll see. I think they would have been in Indiana if they really wanted to go there. They might actually not have a choice, but not to go there if Illinois can't get their stuff together. But those are the two sites. I mean, anything with Chicago related is just not going to happen. Those are the two sites.
2: I'm just curious what happens to all the shovels that Kevin Warren keeps talking about. Where are all these shovels?
8: Tool
2: shed. They're in his tool shed somewhere. He's got all the shovels. Zach, where can folks follow along with your Bears work?
8: Well, you can follow me on Twitter X at @ZachZack_Pearson. You can follow us on Bear Report on Twitter next, and just BearReport.com. That's part of 24/7 Sports. We'll be out there at OTAs and mini camps the next couple of weeks, and then training camp in the summer, and then we'll be talking some actual regular season games soon enough.
2: It's going to be here before you know it, man. Can't wait to talk to you again down the road as we get closer to the season. Zach, appreciate you.
8: Yeah, anytime, guys. You guys take care. Thank you.
2: That's our guy, Zach Pearson, on the Dick Van Dyke Appliance World phone line, 217-359-2255. That's your number for the Max Twin City Recycling text line. Evan, do we have any interesting poll questions that have come through? Johnny Camargo, does he have anything for us on the text line there?
1: Well, he says, that would be an interesting poll question.
2: Oh, look at that. I knew there was a poll question there.
1: John and Camargo says, I say they're going to Indiana.
2: Oh, John, you're just trolling Evan now. That's all you're doing.
1: I'm on the record saying I don't
2: care. You
1: don't
2: care. You
1: just make a decision.
2: You've said you
1: just do something.
2: There are so many useful shovels that no one is using right now. Because
1: everybody's
2: they don't
1: got shovels.
2: They've got hundreds, if not thousands, of shovels they're ready to use to build a new stadium for the Bears.
1: I'm just picturing an army of people, shovel in hand, just waiting.
2: They're all at Kevin Warren's house right now, behind a giant fence, and he's just wait for my signal before we unleash the shovels.
1: Maybe we just get a group to go up to Arlington Heights ourselves and just start digging.
2: What if we
1: just see what happens? Just get the ball rolling.
2: It'd be like Ghostbusters, where they just go underground to get into the ooze or something. We just find a spot. We just start breaking ground and see what happens. See if they're into it or not. 217-359-2255. Matt and Sydney. I can't remember the last time the expectations were this high for the Bears, and I feel they are real. Could be a very good team. Yeah, absolutely. Another year with Ben Johnson. Caleb Williams, another year of developing in the Ben Johnson system. You saw success with Caleb. You saw the cardiac Bears, and that's I don't want another year of cardiac beardom. Well, I don't want that. I mean, winning is awesome. That was a lot of fun last year. I'd rather see them do what the Lions did a couple years ago in the Ben Johnson offense and beat people by 20, 30 points a game.
1: Yeah, and that's what I was going to say, that in watching those highlights last night, it did remind me how close this team was to being awful.
2: Yeah.
1: I mean, how you talk about the cardiac Bears, you talk about how fun those fourth quarters were. But you're a couple unlucky bounces away, or just not even unlucky, just normal bounces, because you got lucky bounces in a few of those. You're a couple regular bounces away from not making the playoffs, from, okay, we saw something, but can they build from it?
2: Right.
1: And so I don't know what to think heading into this year, which is why some of those draft picks were so frustrating to me. But
2: yeah. And we've talked about that for, you know, the last couple of weeks since the draft. Like, when the Roush pick happened, I don't know anybody that was like, all right, Sam Roush. Like, there was nobody, one, that had any idea who the young man was.
1: His parents were pretty excited.
2: His parents were happy for him. His college teammates were happy for him, you know. But, like,
1: they went to his birthday
2: there
1: party.
2: There was nobody else that was like, I hope the Bears get Sam Roush in the third round. They could have taken him any, but listen, I go back to what Zach just said. You kind of got to see the vision. You're talking about 13 personnel. There's a reason that the Rams keep drafting tight ends in the second round. They've done that 2 years in a row. I think they have four or maybe even five tight ends on the roster right now that are first or second round pick. It's loaded. It's absolutely loaded there, and they just keep reloading.
1: You get a tight end, and you get a tight end.
2: Well, and that's because they understand, like, you know, Tyler Higbee wasn't going to be there forever. Colby Parkinson's not going to be there forever. They're going to keep reloading these guys to run that Sean McVay offense, and you're seeing something similar with the Bears right now. So could be very, very exciting. Could be.
1: Yeah, I'm pumped. I'm ready to go. And I'll have to wake up at 7 a.m. to watch them play football at all this year.
2: No, they're not going to Europe. But you will wake up at 7 a.m. to watch some soccer.
1: Yeah.
2: Just not Bears football.
1: Yeah, no. Well, I don't want them overlapping.
2: Oh, I understand. You're already committed to one. You can't miss the other.
1: Committed.
2: Yeah.
1: And most of the soccer games are on Saturday, so I don't want to do 2 days in a row.
2: That's true. Nobody wants to wake up early on a Saturday and a Sunday. That sounded very realistic, by the way.
1: That was wet.
9: What?
2: Ham knows a thing or two about that. 217-359-2255. That's your number for the Max Twin City Recycling text line. You feel like etching any bets in stone for tonight, sir?
1: Let's do it.
2: Let's see if we can make some money next on The Drive.
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0: because I laid the bet as well, and I made a little money too, sir. That's right. ESPN Radio 93.5. It is The Drive, and we got to get the money. I'm Curtis. That's Evan. It's time to do some Etched in Stone. This is it's one of our favorite things we do during football season, but we just couldn't just wait. Couldn't wait that much longer.
1: Yeah, we're going to make a little bit more money tonight.
0: We got to. Summer's here. People got to pay for vacations. Sometimes you need to go out to Vermont and buy a Creamy. You know, these are the things we talk about. Creamy's ice cream, by the way, if you didn't know that. No?
1: It's also the Nothing? Janitor. It's the janitor at Hallis Hall.
0: No, his name is Cream.
1: It's he goes. Not, he signs off Creamy.
0: He does not. It just says Creamy.
1: I swear.
0: He follows us on Twitter, by the way, at TheDrive935.
1: Really?
0: Yeah, Cream follows us on there.
1: Let's go, Cream.
0: Cream's the man. He listens to the show. Appreciate you, Cream.
1: Let's go.
0: Mm-hmm.
1: Okay, hey, I got one for you here.
0: Are we ready to etch some in, some bets?
1: Here's a fun little money line parlay I got going on tonight. This is a 5-team.
0: Oh, my.
1: Just money line.
0: Okay.
1: Just these teams are going to win. So we're going to start off easy. So we talked earlier around the bases. The Atlanta Braves are on fire right now. They're the best team in baseball. They just keep it going. They're in Miami tonight. So we're going to take Atlanta to beat Miami. The Cincinnati Reds are on a little bit of a downfall.
0: Okay.
1: They're struggling right now. And Big Def is going to say this is a stupid decision. But Cincinnati is in Philly tonight. Ooh. And I like Philly to keep it rolling against the Reds. Philly has turned it around a little bit since they've gotten their new manager. And then Toronto is in New York to play the Yankees. We're going to take the Yankees on the money line. They're a big favorite. Texas is headed to Colorado. And Colorado is a fun place to go and a fun place to play baseball.
0: You live there.
1: I did. I went to multiple games at Coors Field. It's a great vacation spot. So I'm going to take Texas to beat Colorado in Colorado.
0: All right.
1: And then the Giants are traveling to Arizona. Zach Gallen on the bump tonight for Arizona. So we're going to take Arizona to beat San Francisco. So for those keeping track, or actually for those not keeping track, we've got Atlanta, all money line.
0: Uh-huh.
1: Atlanta, Philadelphia, the Yankees, Texas, and Arizona for a 5-leg parlay for +1549. I put $7 down to return $126.
0: Let's go. We need money. It's Etched in Stone.
1: Well, there we go. So I like that. Now, with the Cardinals having an off day, can't go back to the well on what we did last week.
0: NL Central winning it all.
1: NL Central. So what happened, full disclosure, because we did take the NL Central to win every game Friday night.
0: Yep.
1: The Pirates lost. However.
0: Those weenies.
1: However, the Pirates jumped out to a 5-run lead.
0: And with bet.
1: And bet 365. They give you the early payout that if your team jumps up by 5 runs, they count it as a win.
0: Mm-hmm.
1: So even though Pittsburgh lost, we got that win counted. Woo-hoo. And then with the Cardinals walk off in the bottom of the 10th, I believe it was, bottom of the 11th, bottom of the 10th, we won ourselves a cool 100 plus. That
0: nice.
1: Was fun.
0: So nice.
1: And then we also won about $20 on our hits prop.
0: Yep.
1: We took Bobby Witt Jr. Mm-hmm. We took, I believe it was Weatherholt.
0: J.J. Weatherholt was one of them.
1: We took Nico, and we took PCA to all get a hit.
0: And they did.
1: And they all got a hit. So, as the Brewers and the Cubs play tonight, I don't know what to do. Shota's on the mound for Chicago. Brandon Sproat is on the mound for Milwaukee.
0: Sproat.
1: That's a name. So I don't know what to do if we're looking at money line or wins or props there because I don't know what's going to happen. However, I got another parlay of hits, baby.
0: Let's hear the parlay.
1: So, oh, that was nice. I like that
0: thank
1: fade
0: you.
1: Out.
0: You
1: that
0: like
1: was
0: that?
1: A really good fade
0: yeah,
1: out.
0: Thank you.
1: We're going to go Alex Bregman to get a hit. He's been hot. He's on a at least 5-game hit streak with multiple hits over that. We're going to go PCA to get off the slump from his drama that he's a part of right now and for him to get a hit. And on the other side of the hill, we're going to go William Contreras.

0: to get a hit. He seems to always get it done against Chicago. So we're going to go Bregman, PCA, and William at plus 155 to get hits.
1: Say it.
0: Etched in stone. We need money.
1: Yes, he said it. By the way, Phillies are 15-4 since firing manager Rob Thompson. Game over 500 just 3 weeks after starting 9-19. Now, I wish I could tell you I knew that off the top of my head, but that came from Big Depp on the text line.
0: Well, there we go.
1: So that's firepower for you, baby. And, of course, we always put our etched in stone bets on the socials. Follow us at TheDrive935 on X/Twitter and also at TheDrive935 on Instagram. 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
0: See, but he kept going.
1: No, I didn't want to. I didn't want to read anymore.
0: I would advise against betting them tonight. Inconsistent rookie starter on the bump. Very mixed bag. Schwarber sick.
1: Yeah, but what is Big Depp?
0: Brandon now? Marsh gets the night off. But you know what? They're playing Cincinnati.
1: Yeah. So you're feeling good about it.
0: And I don't know if they. Whoa. I don't know if they realize this or not, but I just etched them in stone.
1: Yeah.
0: So yeah. It's a lock.
1: I knew you were going to say that because that's why.
0: We need money. Hey.
1: There.
0: So, yeah. Good stuff. I do want to go back. Matt and Sydney texted in. This is about the Bears.
1: Oh, yeah.
0: I wouldn't be surprised if they take a step back this year but still make the playoffs. This is a fascinating situation where I talked about this a lot with Illinois football last year, where you can be a better team with a worse record. And based on how the cookie crumbled, how the balls bounced, how the hands caught, and how the shoulders tackled, you can be a better football team but have a worse record. I think the Bears can be a better football team this year, but maybe they don't win the North. So
1: I hear you.
0: It's really all trying to pay attention to what is the growth. Because instead of all needing all the lucky comebacks, maybe you are just some of the wins that you get. Instead of winning 11 games, you win 9, but you're blowing people out. You know what I mean?
1: I think that's
0: a good point.
1: And that would make sense because, again, the schedule is so tough this year. You're expecting some teams to possibly take a step back, like maybe the Buccaneers take a step back. A lot of turnover in their wide receiver room and some changes on defense.
0: I think the Patriots take a step back.
1: I have heard more than one person say that about the Pats. And you know what? That happens to a lot of teams post-Super Bowl. When you lose the Super Bowl, you usually don't come back with a vengeance the next year. I understand that. But on the flip side of that, Seattle's still going to be Seattle. Philly's still going to be Philly. Like, some of these teams are still going to be as good. And you're going to have to I feel like it's good the Bears get Philly early. You got a chance to clip them early. I don't want them coming together in November or December and you got to play.
0: Well, and it'd be interesting. Big Def is our Philly connection.
1: He is.
0: Expert.
1: He's our man on the street in Philly.
0: I believe Philly has the opposite response. I think I would rather have Philly late because I think Philly is a team that based on who is on that roster currently, if they get off to a hot start is the word phrase I was saying there, things could be really good. But if they struggle early, I think the wheels could fall off with Nick Sirianni and the coaching staff that they have. I think those wheels can fall off. And if you get them late and they're already a hot mess, I might prefer that, but I would not be shocked if you see Seattle take a step back. If Sam Darnold keeps it going again, I mean, man, that would be pretty crazy. They lost some pieces to their defense as they now have to pay people. It's always, as we said, it's the hardest record or hardest schedule on paper. But as we see the teams come together, what's Buffalo going to be this year? They made some big moves. They got a new head coach.
1: DJ Moore revenge game.
0: Oh, man.
1: Imagine DJ Moore lined up across from Tyreek Stevenson, huh?
0: That'll never happen.
1: A lot of people are like,
0: never happen.
1: Jalen's going to follow him all over the field. Just wait. There'll be some point in that game. You just wait. I'm telling you now, on May 18th, DJ Moore is going to get coverage from Tyreek Stevenson, and he is going to feast. And Cousin Josh is going to throw a deep ball, and it's going to go, man, I wish he was still on our team.
0: Yeah.
1: But that's all right. The Bears drafted Logan Jones instead with that trade. Got him a center, baby.
0: Yeah.
1: Traded for and drafted a center. There you go. Depth.
0: Things happen.
1: Power. 217-359-2255. I don't know why I said power like that. Those are your Etched in Stone bets. Maybe we'll do a little more Bears talk, a little more baseball talk. Or, I don't know, we'll see what's on Evan's mind. It never know what he's going to say next.
0: Let's talk about Ralph Fiennes and Liam Neeson.
1: I think we've done our Schindler's List for today. But if you want to talk about them in other roles.
0: I know what I want to draft tomorrow, and so maybe you'll be on board.
1: Ooh, all right. Evan's going to sell me on what we're going to draft tomorrow, potentially, next on The Drive.
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1: ESPN Radio 93.5, it is The Drive. I'm Curtis, that's Evan. There's going to be a lot fewer shirtless fans at Busch Stadium very soon, sir.
0: Yeah, unfortunately, Stephen F. Austin Baseball Club is headed back to, apparently they have to go back to Texas.
1: They go to school there?
0: That's where the Stephen F. Austin Baseball
1: Cold,
0: Club.
1: The Stone Cold Steve Austin team is down there, huh?
0: Yeah, in Nacogdoches, Texas.
1: It's a great name for a town. I love that name.
0: So, they're headed back, but they just announced that tomorrow night they'll be back at Busch for the last time. And they are trying to pack out Busch one last time for them. And if you're not tracking with this story, the Stephen F. Austin Baseball Club went to Busch Stadium this weekend for a Cardinals game and took their tarps off, their shirts, waved them above their head like a helicopter.
1: I wish I had it queued up. Why didn't I?
0: I wish you did.
1: Why didn't Come I? On. Why didn't I have Petey Pob queued up?
0: Come on, St. Louis.
1: Is that your Petey Pob?
0: It is. Like a helicopter. Yeah. So, and they wave it above their heads, and they treat almost every pitch like it's life or death. And so,
9: my heater.
0: It's been awesome. I full disclosure, a buddy of mine, old buddy Jeremiah, sent me this stuff this weekend, and I was like, oh, it's not even that cool. They're doing the Oklahoma State did it first, because I'm a Cubs fan. And then you know what happened?
1: What?
0: I actually looked into it, and I was like, dang it, these guys are cool. So,
1: well, they're the Stone Cold Steve F. Austins.
0: You know what I'm going to do? I'm going to send him a message. See if we can get him on the show tomorrow.
1: You want to get him on the show tomorrow?
0: Let's see what we can do.
1: All right.
0: Do we have a show tomorrow?
1: Well, yeah, we're supposed to.
0: Okay.
1: As far as I know.
0: We're not going to get rained out?
1: Well, we wouldn't get rained out.
0: Don't even put that out there.
1: I meant me and you. Well, if there was a thunderstorm. You know what? I don't want to put that out there. You're right. Are you trying to, hey, what are you doing? Are you trying to email them right now? We're still, don't email them just yet.
0: Well, I'm going to see if I can get them on the show.
1: Yeah, but I mean, let's do that when we're not on the show.
0: I can do both.
1: You cannot. History has shown me that is not a thing.
0: Wade just texted in and said, what happened to Lon?
1: I hope nothing. I hope that's
0: Is this Wade just being out of the loop and is wondering why Lon isn't on this show anymore?
1: Wait a minute.
0: Or are Wade's we been seeing talking to something?
1: Us. Wade's been talking to us for a year now, so. There you go.
0: Oh, thank you.
1: I got you.
0: Look at listen.
1: You were supposed to sell me.
0: Is this going
1: to
0: be lyrics or is this instrumental?
1: No lyrics. This is instrumental. I know better.
0: So people aren't going to hear how similar
1: great
0: we sounded.
1: How great you're.
0: I thought a great draft for tomorrow, and it's not. Well, it is because I. Jokes aside, I did watch Schindler's List again this weekend. Spielberg directed.
1: There's a pause in the song. It's instrumental.
0: You don't hear it. You miss the pause when you're getting the grunts, though.
1: Yeah.
0: And I thought tomorrow we should draft works of Spielberg. Director, writer, producer.
1: Okay.
0: He's had about 1,000 movies.
1: Yeah, right there. That's all you need.
0: And I thought we should draft Steven Spielberg works of art.
1: Okay.
0: And just see what we can do.
1: So it doesn't have to be a movie he directed or wrote. It can be.
0: All the above.
1: All the above.
0: Things that Spielberg is attached to.
1: So if there was something he was an executive producer for, he just put his money into it, I can still draft that?
0: I'm going to be honest. I don't know what that means.
1: So the executive producer, they put up the money. Like when you watch a movie, you see executive producer, Leo DiCaprio.
0: Can you, off top of your head, know a movie that he executively produced?
1: Spielberg?
0: Yeah.
1: Off the top of my head.
0: Yeah.
1: It'd be easier if it was something from okay. All right, here's an example. True Detective. If you watch True Detective now, which I know you have.
0: Yeah.
1: Woody Harrelson and Matthew McConaughey are executive producers on it. They put forth money to continue the show this last season, which has been 2 years ago now on that. But anyways, that's what the executive producer is. A producer helps actually make the things happen.
0: He was an executive producer for the Back to the Future trilogy.
1: Perfect. So I can take Back to the Future.
0: That's up to you. I feel like maybe that's a little bit of a stretch. You take that, and I'm going to take Jurassic World Rebirth. He was an executive producer on that as well.
1: Do you like the Rebirth one?
0: I haven't seen it.
1: Didn't even see it, huh?
0: Those are different.
1: But maybe
0: not executive producer. Maybe something that he directly was involved with. Not just financially backing.
1: Gotcha.
0: Doesn't that feel a little bit more fair?
1: Sure.
0: Not that I really know the difference, but, you know. He was an executive producer for Masters of the Air. Have you seen that? I think that's Apple TV.
1: I don't have Apple TV. That's what I don't have.
0: Oh, it's so good. I would let you borrow it, but I'm not going to.
1: There's an old throwback for the early part of this show. If you've been with it, if you got that inside joke, you've been with us for a few months now. 217-359-2255. Wade says, I thought you guys announced Lon was going to be on the show today. No, we're trying to get Lon on later in the week. And it's really based on his schedule, and he's, I ran into Lon. I was having lunch. This is true. The other day I was at the restaurant across the street and I was having lunch and, my back was turned to his. Like, we were sitting back to each other, had no idea that either one of us was sitting there, and we were just eating lunch. And then it was when I got up to leave. I was like, oh, hey, man, how's it going? He's like, have you been there the whole time? I was like, yeah, you've been here the whole time?
0: That's so wild.
1: He was, yeah, he was having lunch with Andrew, and we just didn't even know. I don't know.
0: I could never.
1: Didn't notice each other.
0: I feel like I could hardly ever be in a place and not. If there's somebody I know they're there. That's just how my brain works.
1: I don't know.
0: I'm always.
1: Well, even if, like, I didn't even pick up on their conversation. You know what I mean? Like, I would think we're literally, from me to you, I would have heard Lon talking to Andrew about something and been like,
0: enough! You would have heard that?
1: Yeah. That's what I would have heard. If it's,
0: that's a, I'm going to picture.
1: Something wasn't cooked right. That's what I would have heard from Lon.
0: As soon as it starts sprinkling, I imagine that's Lon looking out his window.
1: He just goes outside and screams it now. Oh, God. I love him. Love him.
0: Yeah. Most people sit facing the door so that they can make sure there's no problems. I sit facing the door to make sure I know every friend that has ever walked into a location. So, yeah. I did see this. Johnny Camaro texted in. Ollie Marmol bought all of the tickets in that section that the Stephen F. Austin Baseball Club was sitting in.
1: What?
0: So bought the tickets for them for both Saturday and Sunday's games. Not just for the club, but anyone else who wanted to sit there and take their shirts off and wave them about their head.
1: Like a helicopter. Yeah. Yeah.
0: Down in St. Louis. Because it's not North Carolina.
1: No, it's not North Carolina. The Cardinals don't play there very often, I don't think. Oh, man. I've enjoyed the last 10 minutes or so of the show. Really have.
0: They don't even have a baseball club. Do either of the Carolinas have a major league team?
1: Major league team? No. But they do have plenty of minor league teams there.
0: Oh, yeah, sure. That's got to be a minor league gold mine out there in the Carolinas.
1: I'm having a brain fart, and I wish Lindy would text in because when Lindy was on with us for the minor league baseball team draft.
0: Is that the first time that's ever been said? I wish Lindy would text in.
1: Yeah, well, maybe. But because, well, the team that's in South Carolina, that's in Myrtle Beach, they're a Cubs affiliate. I think they're a 1A Cubs affiliate there.
0: Yeah.
1: And I can't remember the name of the team. I saw them play a couple of times.
0: The Myrtle Beach
1: Pelicans. There's Lindy. Thank you, brother. Appreciate you.
0: Oh, boom. That's not what I was going to say.
1: What were you going to say?
0: The Purple Nurples.
1: Lindy would never have said Purple Nurples. No. Daniel and Muhammad, only Braves fans in the Carolinas. That is true. Superstation. Hey, that's a whole other thing we didn't even talk about. I thought we might last week with the passing of Ted Turner was like what he was able to do. Real quick, I'm going to get on soapbox for a second. What he was able to do launching TBS the way he did and making the Braves a national brand. Are you really going to disrespect Ted Turner and the Atlanta Braves by
0: eating Cheetos? Because this is so fascinating. I'm getting my popcorn.
9: He needs to check the rule book.
1: Never mind.
0: No, soapbox. Never mind. Because the nation is either Cubs or Braves fans.
1: Because of the national broadcast. That's right. Mm-hmm. Because they were able to be... I have a friend that gets annoyed when we start talking baseball history, and he'll, you know, so he's like, man, I know Cubs fans that live in North Dakota, or I know Cubs fans that live in such and such. Well, yeah, that's because WGN was a network television, and Ted Turner was so smart with what he did with his TV. And like when he was put the Braves on nationally, it's not like they were the Braves of the 90s that were competing for World Series. He was able to buy the team fairly cheap. And same with the Hawks, same with the Atlanta Hawks. And that's, I mean, that was his window into the NBA. And that really helped expand television coverage for, you know, if it weren't for Ted Turner, a lot of teams wouldn't have some of the coverage they do. We wouldn't have baseball deals, period, the way they do today. So, Johnny Camargo, I thought they were the Creamies. That's a good one as well. Thank you. That's in Vermont, my friend. 217-359-2255. Lindy, I saw him last year as the Pia's Pelicans.
0: No, he was them last year.
1: Oh, I was them. Was them. I thought, oh, Pia's, the bar Pia. Good grief. Ron Burgundy, that one, didn't I? Jeez, oh, Pizzo.
10: The band of brothers.
1: I'm keeping it together. It's all right. I'm okay.
0: And he said, yes, Lindy would have said Purple Nurples.
1: The Purple Nurples. That's not how Beckman would have said it, would he? Let me try.
10: The band of brothers.
1: The Purple Nurples. Now, I gotta work on that.
0: Winners get steaks, losers get Purple Nurples. So, Yeah, hey, we're going to have some fun this week.
1: Yes, we are.
0: Cubs tonight, Cardinals off. But tomorrow, really, full breath of the NL Central gets rolling.
1: There we go. We're into that. Also, we will do our Tuesday draft. And it will be Spielberg-related. I like this.
0: Spielberg.
1: And Brad Sturdy from Illini Guys on the way in just a few. Talk to us about the latest on Andrei Stojakovic. Talk to us about Brad Underwood's contract extension. The offseason that the Illini basketball program is having in general. We'll also talk some football with him.
0: And have you ever wondered where the Uncle On soundbite of Enough came from?
1: Oh, we know now. We'll find out soon.
0: Coming soon.
1: Yes. It is weather related. That's all I will tell you. All right.

0: There's supposed to be one down the street from the radio station, but I think it was rained out. So no baseball tonight for me.
1: Hey, take a night off.
0: I think I might take a night off.
1: Go take a nap.
0: I might take a nap. Can't yet. Yeah, Brad Sturdy from Illini Guys coming up next. It is The Drive.
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13: But I know we're better than we played today. And I know we're going to make a great run in the NCAA tournament. And if you don't believe that, then don't get on the bus, because I do. And I believe this team's a Final Four team all year. And you want to know how to erase this memory or any other? Go to the Final Four and then see what they talk about.
14: We go to Greenville, South Carolina's Thursday matchup. 3-seed Illinois, the highest scoring Illini team since their Final Four run in 1989.
13: You go have fun, you play your ass off, and you just let it rip.
15: Illinois is an explosive offensive team, but concerning about the Illini, they've given up double-digit leads. They've got to fix that, and if they do, they could be really dangerous.
14: And that's Fran McCaffrey back in the dance.
16: Knocked away, Boswell takes it in for the bucket of a foul. A lopsided win for Illinois. They set a school record with 105 points in an NCAA tournament game. We are underway. Take me to the Balkans, please.
17: Can
16: this team make a run at a national title.
13: Play harder than them. You go out here, you let it rip. That's what we do every single day, is we play hard.
17: Yep.
18: Yeah, these are two heavyweights right here. A lot of people think this is two of the top five teams in the country.
16: Fires! Got him! That's his shot. Nurkovic! And Humrakow's three! Got him! Wow. Illinois is on a 17-0 run. The Illini are going back to the Elite Eight.
13: Play hard, you go have fun. You know, this is the time of your life, man. This 40 minutes is the time of your life.
16: Wagner will spin and lean and scoop and score. Single digits with the spin. Let's it fly. Illinois is going to the Final Four.
13: Better than I dreamt it would ever be. 39 years in the business. That's all I'm going to say about my side of this. This is about these guys.
0: Just in case you needed a little wake up for your Monday afternoon.
19: Rainy Monday afternoon.
0: I thought we could throw that on there one more time. ESPN Radio 93.5, it is The Drive. I'm Curtis, that's Evan. Some of the highlights of the Illini men's basketball season. We played that intro to start things Friday. That was after we found out about Underwood's, new contract? Restructured contract?
19: Restructured, I think is the best way to put it.
0: Is that the best term for it? Yeah. And then I was like, well, we're going to talk with Brad Sturdy around 3:25 about it. I mean, it's kind of a gloomy blah day, so let's get people hyped a little bit. Let's get it going.
19: Come on now.
0: Because it's really a year-round thing, Illinois basketball. It never ends, ever.
19: Yeah.
0: I hope you're having a great Monday. How was your weekend, man?
19: It was pretty good. It was we had some birthday parties. We had a lot of grad parties.
0: Mm.
19: College students let my son wear a snake on his glasses. Like it was a wild weekend.
0: What kind of snake?
19: I try not to ask questions.
0: It wasn't poisonous, snakes. Though. You hope not?
19: No, I think they said it was a corn snake. Is that a thing?
0: Corn snakes are a thing. Yeah, you're good.
19: Is that a thing?
0: That's a thing. Corn snakes are a thing. It's just like snipe hunts are.
19: They're just
0: a thing.
19: Like heavy metal, like new metal snakes.
0: Metal snake would be like white snake, but that's a hair metal snake. That's a snake with a giant mullet.
19: Yeah, but a new metal snake would be
0: corn.
19: That's corn snake.
0: We're spelled with a K, yes. Yeah, very well done there. Yes, yes, yeah. Very
19: Listen,
0: good.
19: I know music. I know music. Just to match everything else going around with the weather and all that stuff, I watched Schindler's List.
0: Oh, gosh.
19: Just sat down, gave it a watch.
0: Yeah, you said it's a rainy Monday. I'm going to put this on.
19: I haven't seen this for a while. Let me check this out. Mm-hmm. And, man, still gets me every time.
0: It's a very powerful movie. 217-359-2255. J Money, that gave me chills of excitement talking about the intro. Appreciate you, J Money. Not Carmen and Fisher. Corn snakes are the most dangerous ever. Don't you know that, Evan? And there you are just putting it on your kid's face.
19: I didn't put it on his face.
0: Who put it on the kid's face?
19: A student.
0: It was a graduation party?
19: Yeah.
0: Was it Humrick House?
19: No.
0: Okay.
19: No, it had nothing to do with the basketball.
0: I'm just checking. 217-359-2255. Feel free to chime in anytime on the Max Twin City Recycling text line. Big Def quoting Seinfeld on the text line. You were making out during Schindler's List? That is one of my favorite episodes of Seinfeld. I think this past Friday was the anniversary of their the last episode of Seinfeld.
19: I don't know. I'm not a Seinfeld guy.
0: You're not a Seinfeld guy, though.
19: I just know the soup Nazi.
0: Mm.
19: So, connection there. And then I love this. Johnny Camargo, my BFF, he said, you guys asked last week what caused Lon years ago to yell enough.
0: Oh, yeah. We had a couple of people chime in and ask what made Uncle Lon do that. If you're not familiar, it's
20: enough!
0: That was it.
19: He said it was a time like today when it had been raining for several days and he was tired of it. Of all the things I could have guessed what that would have been referencing.
0: Not rainy.
19: Rainy days would have been last on the list.
0: For Uncle Lon, I would imagine something that involved, you know, the Cardinals losing, whether that be St. Louis or Arizona. or something bad with Illini Athletics. But no, a rainy day.
19: Rainy day. I remember he did go off, you know, speaking with the World Cup coming up. Mm-hmm. He had an epic rant one year about just United States and not being able to find a good goalie. And it was just that we are the most athletic people in the world. We've got all these, just throw some 6'8 athletic guy in goal and let him have fun. Come on, throw LeBron out there. Let's get KD out there to play goalie.
0: You know, I bet Jordan could probably still do it.
19: Still?
0: I bet he could still do it.
19: No. Have you seen him walk?
0: I have. Walks like a legend.
19: Walks like he just got off a horse.
0: I don't even know what that means, but it sounds mean.
19: No, he's bow-legged now.
0: He's not. Jordan's not bow-legged.
19: He's not
0: now.
19: Walking quite like Kenny the Jet, but he's getting there.
0: Bad Mark knees, says, bad hips.
19: One more win next year. How about two?
0: Let's take two, Mark, if we can get them for the Illini. Yeah, and one of the stories that we talked about on Friday, and it really took off over the weekend, was just what the actual ranking now is for Quentin Coleman nationally going into this year.
19: Oh, yeah.
0: And
19: big boy,
0: that got people really, really excited. Really excited. I know we were months away from basketball, but and we always joke, well, the season never really ends. But when those numbers are like, oh, man, this young man is right now one of the highest, if not the highest recruited player.
19: He's actually
0: in history.
19: Really good.
0: Yeah. Yeah.
19: So I think I saw technically Will Riley edges him out for composite.
0: I saw some of that as well for the composite ranking stuff, yeah.
19: But he's you know, if not the second highest rated recruit in the modern college basketball era, which is just phenomenal.
0: It's awesome. And we're going to talk with Brad Sturdy from Illini Guys about that coming up in about 10 minutes or so. We haven't talked with Brad in a while. I think last time we had Brad on was during the NCAA run, so it'll be good to get him back on the show with us. Also, our friend Zach Pearson, who likes to talk with us about the Bears, and he covers the Bears for Bear Report. It's part of the 24/7 Sports Network. He's also a member of the PFWA Writers Association, and looking forward to talking with Zach about that, about the Bears. And the schedule came out, and I looked at it, and I feel like 17-0 is not unreasonable.
19: It's on the table.
0: At least they win
19: on the table.
0: Kind of, you know, maybe I don't know if they win the Super Bowl, but at least they win out the regular season like the Pats did.
19: Yeah, and, you know what I did do last night is there's a nice little YouTube video up there of every single Bears comeback.
0: Yeah.
19: Of last season.
0: Mm-hmm.
19: And I watched that. That was
0: That'll
19: nice.
0: Get you hyped if you're
19: that
0: a Bears
19: was
0: fan.
19: Nice.
0: Yeah.
19: I had forgotten some of them. I think the way this the season ended, and with beating the Packers and in the playoffs and all that stuff, like how crazy it got at the end, I had forgotten what it took to beat the Raiders.
0: The Raiders game is one that I had forgotten as well.
19: Like
0: the walk-off field goal. Yeah, and that was – but after I saw that highlight, I saw it over the weekend. I'm sorry to cut you off, but it was like I remember you and I debating a little bit whether that was something to be celebrated or if that made you go, oh, same old Bears.
19: Yeah.
0: At the time.
19: I had remembered them blocking the field goal to win the game.
0: Yeah.
19: But I had completely blanked on the struggle that the entire game was to beat the Raiders, that you were losing in the last couple of minutes and you needed a last minute touchdown. Yeah, it's just is wild to remember how the season started.
0: Joe in Springfield, fly that W flag for the White Sox, taking 2 out of 3 from the Cubbies. Appreciate you, Joe. What a game yesterday. I just appreciate the content. That's fine.
17: We were just doo-doo.
0: No, it wasn't doo-doo yesterday for the Cubs. Well, that was a hell of a game, the Cubs-Sox game yesterday. Back and forth, extra innings. But Rolison, I think I don't need to see him pitch ever again.
19: I think there's a couple of guys in that rotation that I'm thinking – it was nice knowing you.
0: Yeah, I'm okay if Rolison doesn't, especially in a situation where a team has a chance to walk it off. I don't need to see that ever again.
19: Yep. The problem is right now is it's like, who else?
0: Yes. But there was something where he came out on the mound and I started having flashbacks to Bargain Bob Howry and his era of Cubdom with Lou. Remember Bob Howry? Oh, that guy.
19: I wasn't a Cub fan then.
0: Oh, that's right. Yes, you were.
19: I was winning World Series with the Cardinals.
0: Yes, that's right. You were a champion instead when Bob Howry was throwing.
17: What the hell?
0: Yes, Bargain Bob Howry. Oh, every time he came in, you knew something bad was going to happen. But Rolison went on the mound. I was like, they're going to walk it off here. And they're going to tie it with a homer. They're going to walk it off with a homer.
19: He looked like he knew that, too, when he came out on the mound.
0: He sure did.
19: He came out there looking like, why am I here? Put me in this position?
0: Yes, I did not. That is for sure.
19: Yeah.
0: It was Craig Counsell that did that. Mark says, as a man in his 40s, I can also understand lawns crash out over rain. I tell you. You get little aches when it rains. People tell you that when you're a kid, like, oh, the weather. You'll see you get older when it's rainier, it's cold. Mm-hmm. My back hurts right now.
19: We sure did need this rain, though, didn't we?
0: We sure did.
19: Is that what you say?
0: Well, man, we sure did need this rain, though. We Doesn't sure matter the time it. Of the year.
19: It's good for the good for the grass.
0: Good for the grass. And what voice are we doing? Good for the grass.
19: Good for the grass.
0: Good for the grass there.
17: Enough!
0: All right. Hey, I did talk to Unc a little bit over the weekend.
19: Oh, yeah?
0: He's doing good, yeah. Talking, he's going to hop on with us soon. Lon's going to hop on with us soon and talk a little baseball and life in general. Looking forward to doing that. Also, we got to get to some other stuff today. We'll do around the bases, and we'll talk Cubs, Cardinals, White Sox, all that stuff, all the baseball from the weekend. A handful of games tonight, but not much. Cardinals back at it on ESPN 93.5 tomorrow evening. So we'll do that. You want to do another Etched in Stone? It went so well last time. You made some money last time for people if they were paying attention.
19: There is a little bit of an asterisk around some of it, but we'll get to that I feel like we can do it again.
0: We'll bring back some Etched in Stone. A little bit later on in the show, but right now...
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0: And a handful non-basketball related to get to. Illinois soccer head coach Katie Holtine, she just keeps landing these transfers, man. She's killing it in the portal and just announced over the weekend the addition of transfer Gabriella Garcia-Terrell from Virginia. She will be joining the 2026 roster. Garcia-Terrell actually... set to be a junior after two seasons at Howard. Also, in baseball news, the Illini, well, kind of a mixed bag over the weekend. They dropped their final game of the regular season 11-2 on the road to Indiana on Saturday afternoon. Illinois now shifts its attention to Big Ten tournament play. It's got a 9 seed, and Illinois will take on Iowa in the postseason opener tomorrow at 1 o'clock. And in track and field, the Fighting Illini men's and women's track and field teams finished the Big Ten Outdoor Championships on Sunday from the Nebraska Outdoor Track. Jonathan Kapitolnik left the field as the high jump Big Ten champion, while the women's squad scored 92 points to take silver, their highest finish since the 2013 team placed second. And those, my friend... your Illini headlines. Not a bad weekend for Illinois track and field. Set a couple of records for them as well.
19: Hey, you know what? Like never going to be mad about that.
0: No. What else makes you happy over there?
19: I don't know about happy, but I did see this. This was fascinating out of The Athletic. I love when they do these anonymous, like these players anonymous polls.
0: Oh, yeah. Yeah, yeah, yeah.
19: They're so good. So NBA players voted on their number one team. They do not want to get traded to.
0: Can I guess?
19: I don't think you will guess.
0: Okay.
19: But you will be shocked to find out who is not in the 1, 2, 3, 4, 5, 6, 7, 8, 9, 10, 11,
0: just say
19: 12,
0: top
19: 13.
0: 10.
19: Top what? I didn't know if it was 10.
0: Just say top 10.
19: The top 13.
0: The Bulls are not in the top 13?
19: Bulls are not in the top 13.
0: Where are the Cavaliers?
19: Also not in the top 13. It only gives me the
0: give
19: bottom.
0: Me the top five, or I guess the five worst.
19: Yeah, the five worst. And it's not even close. 1 to 2 is a huge, there's a 24% gap between 1 and 2.
0: Okay.
19: Number one, Memphis.
0: Ooh.
19: The Memphis Grizzlies, 35.8% of players voted that the number one team they do not want to get traded to is the Memphis Grizzlies. Number two at 11%, Washington.
0: I can see that.
19: And Sacramento. At 10%.
0: What's wrong with Sacramento?
19: New Orleans.
0: I think the Athletics play there.
19: And then Brooklyn. Those are your bottom five.
0: Brooklyn does kind of surprise me.
19: I think it's just you're in the shadow. It's kind of like going to the Clippers.
0: Yeah, but if I hear you, you're always going to be in the shadow of the Knicks there. The Knicks will always be kings of New York, even when they're really, really bad. Like the times they've been really bad and Brooklyn's been really, really good. You think of like some of the Deron Williams teams when he was with Brooklyn. But they were always still in the shadow of the Knicks. It's just how it is, man. Certain cities, that's the institution. But at the same time, I feel like if you do well with Brooklyn, you kind of become a king, right? No pun intended. Not a Sacramento king. I'm just saying you become a king in basketball.
19: You do well in
0: terms.
19: Brooklyn, they ship you off to Sacramento.
0: They send you to Sacramento. That's right. That's why nobody wants to go there either. If I go to Brooklyn, they're going to send me to Sacramento?
19: Dang it.
0: And if I go to Sacramento, they might send me to Brooklyn. Terrible.
19: I always find those fascinating.
0: Yes.
19: And something that you care deeply about, Arsenal. Is
0: arson? I don't care about arson.
19: Arsenal is
0: oh, soccer,
19: clawing tooth and nail to win the Premier League right now. They're up 1-0 on Burnley in the 65th minute, it looks like. And they're now even on games played with Man City, and they've got a 2-point gap, but they're down on goal differential. So they just got to keep winning. And they're going to be champions of the Premier League.
0: I have no idea what you just said. I have no idea.
17: I really don't give a daggum where we play.
19: Well, here's the thing: is they've been on a real struggle bus trying to score. They Champions League this past weekend, they won 1-0 against Atletico Madrid. Then they come back home and they beat West Ham 1-0, and now they're up 1-0 over Burnley. And it seems like they're just going to keep riding that train to a Premier League title. You know what I mean?
0: Yeah. Go Tottenham. 217-359-2255. What do you got to say about the Spurs?
19: Well, the Spurs right now are in a battle of their life to not get relegated. And it is fascinatingly, it looks like they may have saved themselves. They now have a game in hand and 2 points clear of the relegation zone. West Ham is the team that it looks like they're going to get the axe. They're going to go through the big old moon door. Instead of
0: the moon door, there's a Game of Thrones reference. I appreciate.
19: Oh yeah, man, you get relegated, you're dropped.
0: You
19: through
0: go
19: the
0: through
19: door.
0: The moon door, never to be seen again. 217-359-2255. Kenny says, "Good afternoon, love the intro. Appreciate that, Kenny. What are your thoughts on Andre? Do you think he stays in the draft? Does he come back? If he doesn't come back, how does it affect what Underwood does? Is there anybody in the portal we go after? I'll tell you what, Kenny. We're going to talk with Brad Sturdy about these very things, these very questions." Brad Sturdy from Illini Guys. We'll get that next on The Drive.
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0: Your soccer talk had a few texts roll in here, sir. It is The Drive, ESPN Radio 93.5. I'm Curtis Allen. That is Evan Stone. Joe in Springfield says, West Ham needs to hire the Wonder Kid, hashtag Ted Lasso.
19: Yeah, except he's a horrible human being.
0: The Wonder Kid's a horrible human being? Or yeah. Ted Lasso's a horrible human being?
19: No, Ted Lasso's an incredible human being.
0: So I always thought Ted Lasso was a very nice man.
19: No, the Wonder Kid was his assistant.
0: Oh, yeah.
19: Started in the back room and then worked his way up, and Ted Lasso gave him a shot, and then he stabbed him in the back when he became the Wonder Kid.
0: Oh, well, that's a spoiler. Oh. Jeez. I only saw the first season. Anyways, we'll see if that spoiled things for our next guest. And we're not going to talk a whole lot of soccer with him, I don't imagine. We will be talking plenty of Illini, though, with Brad Sturdy from Illini Guys on the Dick Van Dyke Appliance World phone line. Brad, how's it going, man?
4: Very good. How are you?
0: I'm good. I was just telling Evan, it's been a few weeks, I think, since we last had you on, maybe during the week of the Final Four. So it's good to have you back on. First of all, how are things been? What have you been working on?
4: Oh, all kinds of fun stuff, watching some recruits, playing transfer portal fun. It's been a fun few weeks here.
0: Well, and we're coming off of Coach Underwood's contract being restructured. There's been lots of questions about Andrei Stojakovic and whether or not he's just getting the info he hoped to get at the NBA draft combine, or if he may actually make a go with things. Let's start with Underwood's contract before we get into any of the Andre stuff. Were you surprised at all to see some of that restructuring that happened and some of those incentives that could keep him here for another decade?
4: No, I think it's what you do when you got a guy you want. You know what I mean? You keep coaches you want. I think they also did a fantastic job of locking up the assistants, making sure they're all happy, gave them raises, and gave them, guys that have been loyal and put their time in. So I think those are all, that's why you handle things. So when you're running a business, you want people that are good and competent around. And when you can get that, then that's perfect. And they've got a guy who's, won big, gotten to a Final Four, all that stuff. So when you have somebody like that, then that makes it that makes it, you're successful. And that's exactly what you want.
0: Absolutely. Agree 100%. And then, off of that comes the story of the home and home series with Duke. I didn't do it. I made our intern do it, look up the stats. But the Illini and Duke have played 12 times total. How big of a step up is this in your estimation for Illinois on a national perspective to say we're doing a home and home series with Duke?
4: Yeah, it's not something that Duke would do against most teams. Obviously you've got to be good. And so I think, that's a, it's a huge step up. I think the last few years you've seen Underwood, as he knows he has teams that can compete at the highest level, he is setting up these huge non-conference matchups, whether they're neutral site games on Thanksgiving against Arkansas, whether it's games at the United Center, whether it's games at, with Arizona, games with, now Duke and UConn. And this is what you want. Guys don't come to college to play a low major team you beat by 50. I mean, you got to play a few of those games, but they come to play Duke and play in Cameron Indoor, and they come to play UConn in Chicago and or New York or Madison Square Garden, whatever it is. So this is what they're doing. And it's really impressive what he's been able to do from a schedule standpoint.
19: Yeah, I agree. We talked about that last week, that you don't get Duke to come to your place right. very often. They might play you neutral site, they might, you know, whatever, but the fact that they got a home and home series with Duke, I thought was fascinating. Now, for that game next year, as we begin to look at who the team will be in that roster, there's a lot of things that we can talk about. The fact that there are still two open scholarship spots, that Andre is going through the process, as far as we know right now, and the fact that you've got Quentin Coleman skyrocketing up the rankings boards yeah. of high school preps, and Lucas Murillo and some of the other freshmen who are maybe a little slept on. When you look at the team next year, what are your thoughts? I don't know if you want to start with Andre, if you're hearing anything about this whole process with him, and maybe go from there.
4: Well, I think with Andre, you know, it was something he needed to do to test it out and see where he was at and just kind of test himself and see what scouts think. And he's got some good feedback. I expect him to be back at Illinois. I don't think that's written in stone, but I mean, I think that he can make more money coming back to Illinois, and he has a great relationship with the guys, with the players. He also has a wonderful, NIL package, which yeah. is always nice.
19: Yep.
4: And so he's in a really good spot. They have a chance to win and get to another Final Four, and that was so much fun for those guys. And, you know, obviously things got to break right. It's not that easy, but this is a top five roster, and when he's back, and that's huge. And, you know, you mentioned Quentin Coleman. It was funny because back in, you know, before, well, he was signed with Wake Forest. I had people telling me that he might be the best guard in the country in high school. Like, he was outperforming everybody head-to-head. And then you look at it and you have, you know, then he, you know, Wake Forest just didn't have the NIL funds to take care of it. You know what I mean? They just didn't have the money. And so once he's got, you know, then he was able to open it up and he's got all kinds of options. And, you know, Illinois did a fantastic job. I, you know, want to say Jeff Alexander was kind of one of the leaders there, after he decommitted from Wake Forest. And really, you know, pursued him and went after him and saw where he'd fit. They did a great job with him. I think he's going to be an instant impact guy. And, you know, same thing with Lucas. I think he's very good. And I love the other guys, too. I mean, you know, Ethan Brown and Xavier Zins are a little bit slept on, but they're really, really good players. Zins has moved up into a four-star ranking now after being, a Wisconsin Player of the Year and stuff. So, they've got a really good group of guys who can come in and be depth this year, and that keeps you rolling for the future, because now because next year you probably have some guys leave, and you've got guys to replace them, and you aren't rebuilding an entire roster. You're just bringing in, you know, a few guys kind of to fill in, and it really is a great setup that they've got in place and a great plan.
0: ESPN Radio 93.5, it is The Drive. I'm Curtis, that's Evan. Brad Sturdy from Illini Guys on the Dick Van Dyke Appliance World phone line with us.
19: So, I mean, and we're going to keep asking this question, I guess, until we have an answer, which we probably never will be, but two open scholarship, well, we will at some point. Yeah, two open scholarship spots here. What are you thinking? Is there another kind of local kid or international kid they might bring on at the end of the bench, or do you think Coach is going to run into this season with those two open spots?
4: I would expect him to have one. I would not be shocked if they added another one later. After the summer, you get everybody on campus, kind of take a look at things and see where they're at. You know, they've got just such good depth at multiple positions. But, you know, they could maybe use another, you know, a couple of positions. Maybe it's a, you know, kind of a backup point guard type guy, or a, you know, a backup four man. Ben, you know who would be great is like Ben Humrickhouse. Can he get like a 18th year or something like that? Be that role guy off the bench. You know, those are the kind you need a guy like that. Maybe you find him. There's still guys.

0: that's where they're at right now. It's hard to bring in, let's say, for example, a guy really wanted to showcase himself as more of a lead guard, like John Blackwell. Well, they're going to play against him, you know, against Duke. But at the same time, you know, does he fit with Stojakovic and Quentin Coleman and Stefan Vox and all those guys? How many guys have, you know, can you have with the ball? Mirkovic as well. You know, he likes to facilitate too. How many guys can you have with the ball? And there's only one at a time. So, I think that's where maybe you find a guy who can fill a role for a year and kind of on a 2-year cycle type thing.
1: Brad, can we switch gears and talk a little Illini football with you?
0: Well, of course.
1: Of course. All right. That was the answer I hoped to get.
2: No.
1: No, absolutely not. Curtis, shut up. No. Here's where I wanted to go. Here's where I wanted to go with the conversation and football. The concern that I know a lot of Illini fans have is with the defensive line. But have you heard anything coming out of some of these early practices and camps about players and how maybe they're adjusting with the 3-3-5 or how that looks or anything on the defensive side of the ball about guys that have kind of jumped out, whether that be to you or coaches?
0: You know, it's interesting. I think they're the guys who are returning, you know, they have a really strong group of defensive backs. I love their defensive backfield. But you're correct, the defensive line. But you only need probably 6 guys who can play across that front line of the 3-3-5. Bringing in a guy who, they just brought in the other, the kid just last week, right? A defensive end. And that's, so they're kind of looking at, they're still adding. I would expect them to add another one. I think there's another one that they're going to get for this fall as well. But I think adding depth right now, they didn't maybe go into the portal with a lot of budget for defensive line. I think they thought they'd keep more guys, maybe a few of those guys. But then again, you know, if you're going to play this defense, does it fit? You know, do they fit? And doesn't mean they're not good players, but maybe they're better in a 4-3 as opposed to a 3-4 or a 3-5, you know, or 3-3, right? You know, so everything's a little bit different now. And so they kind of have to put it together. I think the coaches are learning on the fly a little bit on the way they want to do things. And, you know, technically this 3-3-5 is supposed to be the spread killer type thing. That's what they call it, right? And everybody's running that. So the one concern in the Big Ten, I think, with that is, can you stop the run? And I think that'll be the question mark. I don't know if there's a – I think that they've probably been better than they think. You know, I mean, better than they thought they would be. On the defensive line, I thought they were very worried. I think they're a little less worried than they were. I'm still worried, but hey, I don't matter much. So I think they're more comfortable with where they're at. I think they'd like to add another depth piece at least, though, just to make sure they have enough bodies, because as we know, there's going to be injuries too. So you got to have enough guys who can go out there and fill in and do some things. And but the key is going to be that the some of those guys in the defensive backfield are going to have to be playmakers, whether it's maybe it's a blitz packages or it's, you know, coverage, it's interceptions, it's, you know, whatever it is, they're going to have to do some different things, and they're going to be able to do some different things in this new alignment.
2: Yeah, well, first of all, Brad, you matter a lot to us.
1: You matter to us.
2: You just,
0: I appreciate that
2: means nothing at all, because we don't matter much either.
1: Maybe that's true too. Okay.
2: Yeah, yeah. So, first and foremost, that's that. But yeah, you talk about injuries. Yeah, I mean, how often do you get through a season without, you know, something happening? That's how I feel on the basketball side too. And yeah, I feel really good about the 13 we have. But when that 13 becomes potentially 12, 11, 10, it's like, oof, boy, man, it might be nice to have another one. But if we look at the defensive line, I agree. There's a little bit of a worry there because there's a lot of unknown. But then you move even back a spot to the linebackers, and that's something unique with this defense, this 3-3-5, is that the defensive line and the linebackers are married so uniquely together. Maybe in not ways that they are in other formations. How do you feel about the linebacking core, and do you think they have their quote-unquote three that they're ready to run with?
0: It'll be interesting to see what they do. They have some guys who played outside linebacker really in the old system in the 3-4 who may not fit and could actually possibly move inside in this new scheme. So it's going to be – I don't know if they know exactly who's going to be across those three linebacker positions, but, you know, they've got to be guys who, you know, they're going to use them together. You mentioned, working together, and those front six

0: six. That sounds weird to say, but the front six are going to be the are going to have to work together, and they're going to, you know, send different guys, different packages, all these different things that they do. And I do think they're going to have to, you know, maybe with the five defensive backs that you've got in there, you can do a lot of, you know, your coverage can maybe be a little sharper and so forth, and maybe you have a little more speed on that defense too. And so, but I think the linebackers are better, but again, a lot of them are unproven, right? You know, I mean, you've got guys who aren't proving it. That doesn't, I think they're maybe more athletic, you know, I mean, I liken it to a little bit, remember 2 years ago, the women's basketball team was all old. They were all like 23 years old or whatever, you know, fifth years or whatever. Well, now they're, you know, last year they were very young, but they were probably more talented. And I think that could be the case with the linebacking core. They might be a little, they're younger, but maybe they're more, you know, physically gifted. And so we'll see how that plays out on the court. They worked for the women's basketball team, so hopefully it worked for the football team.
1: Well, okay, I do have a slight question as we switch gears back to basketball real quick, because it's kind of been a unique the last year or so, where maybe Brad's team has not been looking for front court options or pieces because they felt pretty good about what they have. Well, next year you're walking into a season where you're completely having to reload the front court. Does this move so quickly now that you're not, you don't even have a concept of who that could be next year? Or are there already some names, whether it's preps or international guys, that you're looking at for next season to replace the twins and David and whoever else might not be there?
0: Well, you better be. You better be looking at those guys. I mean, I think there's going to be, I think there's international guys. The other thing about it is we don't really know exactly what that's going to look like. I mean, I expect Merck to, at the least next year, to test the draft waters, right, after next season. But, you know, do Tommy and Z want to come back for a fifth year? Because if that 5-5 passes, they want to come back again.
1: Oof.
0: I mean, I don't know. And so how does that all play out? What are they going to bring in? I think they've brought a nice little piece coming in this year in Landon Davis, who's going to be a developmental kind of guy. You've got Jason Jackson, if he can get himself healthy. And you've got a little depth there, but you need some impact big guys, like guys who can come in and really make, you know, like a Mirkovich and, you know, Ivicic brothers, whatever, but you got to have some impact front court guys. And so it'll be interesting to see what they do, whether they go Europe, whether they go portal, whether they go high school. And there's obviously a lot of options, but from what I've seen, they're recruiting, it looks to me like they're recruiting a lot of guards in the 2027 class, really hard on getting another, really hard trying to get some guards. They've already got, you know, Mason Martin, elite shooter, and Quentin Kidd, who's just, you know, kind of a do-it-all guy at 6'6", 6'7" on the wing. Now you add in, you know, they could, like a guard, a dynamic guard who could come in and compete for time early. And then the big guys, maybe it's Europe, because they've had great success bringing guys like, you know, Tommy over from Europe, right? And so they like that kind of European big style, and I think that's possible. And then the other option is there will be, you know, a half a million bigs in the portal too next year. You know what I mean? So, you know, there'll be another 500 guys who are 7 foot tall in the portal next year. So that's just the way it is. And so you have to plan for the future, but also you're always, that's why he likes to leave spots open, because you just never know what's going to happen.
2: Brad, where can folks find the latest that you're working on with Illini guys?
0: Yeah, IlliniGuys.com. Got all kinds of stuff. Message board. You can ask all kinds of questions. We've been talking about everything from football recruiting to basketball recruiting and basketball team and pizza. Pizza Hut having their new recipe. That's always important. And then softball. Mm. Softball. Illinois softball is a big thing with their coaching opening. So, yeah, lots of fun topics. And so it should be you come on there, you'll have a lot of fun, if nothing else.
1: Wait, is the new Pizza Hut, is it yay or nay? Are we fans or
0: I
1: no?
0: I don't know. They came out with the release that they're going back to the old Pizza Huts like they had in the 70s and 80s.
2: Okay.
0: And they're going to go back to the fresh dough crust. Remember, they went to the frozen to get on. Now they're going to fresh. Got to be an improvement, man.
1: It's got to be. Can we get? Do they have the buffet coming back too?
2: Because that's what we need. We need the Pizza Hut buffet back. Quite frankly,
1: yeah.
0: So I used to be a regular at the Pizza Hut buffet, and I don't think I should do that anymore. I'm too old for that. I think it's bad for you. Once you reach a certain age, you mean, when you're a teenager in early 20s, you just eat. That's what you do, right?
2: Yeah. It's not exactly heart healthy to go to the buffet a couple times a week.
1: Yeah, speak for yourself,
0: once
1: guys.
0: Once you get older, When you're as old as I am, you're thinking maybe I should have a salad every meal. I don't, but I think that.
2: That is true. Yeah, with the old pizza buffet, you'd go to the salad bar just for the ranch dressing to dip your pizza in, I suppose.
1: I'm drinking a Celsius and eating Cheetos right now.
2: That is what he's having for his afternoon snack. Yes, we could all be so lucky.
0: That's health food. It's got some color. Some color in that, some orange.
1: Yeah. Listen,
2: Brad, it's always a pleasure to talk to you, man. Let's make this a little bit sooner the next time. Let's not wait a month and change to do this again.
0: Yeah, sounds good. Definitely. A lot of fun stuff. It's gonna be interesting. It's always an interesting off season in Illinois sports right now.
2: Absolutely. All right, we'll talk soon. That's our guy Brad Sturdy from Illini Guys on the Dick Van Dyke Appliance World phone line with us. 217-359-2255 is your number for the Max Twin City Recycling text line. Why did you do that? Is there a B or something?
1: Well, no. First of all, we're getting tons of texts right now about all these Pizza Huts that still have the buffet.
2: Oh, my goodness. I just opened up the text line, and holy cow,
1: but
2: you are right.
1: Chuck is telling me that the Pizza Hut on Mattis has the lunch buffet Monday through Friday still.
2: What? Whoa.
1: That was my Pizza Hut forever when I went to Centennial. You know, hit up that lunch buffet. I did not even know.
2: Really?
1: I did not even know.
2: Johnny Camargo says they were talking earlier on a national political show, and they said Pizza Hut, was it Stevie's show? I'm joking.
1: That's
2: a local political show. He's talked about the design. Like, you've seen the meme, right?
1: Talk about anything but lists, you know what I mean?
2: But you've seen the meme, right, of like, we didn't know how good we had it. And it's the old Pizza Huts that the pyramid lights or chandeliers. Well, they weren't chandeliers, but you know what I mean? That were over
1: that,
2: each table.
1: Like tinted yellow cups. Yes. Plastic cups. Yes. Yeah.
2: Yeah. Well, you know what? I hope it's more than just a gimmick. I hope it's not something that Pizza Hut's just doing for like a summer and then it goes away. Because I tell you, that's when it was really great.
1: Well, Pizza Hut itself might be going away if they don't figure this out.
2: Hey, there's been a lot of them that have been closing down. But Chuck's saying that the Mattis location still has the buffet.
1: Yeah.
2: That blows my mind.
1: Scott in Terre Haute says Noblesville, Indiana has a classic Pizza Hut just like in the 80s.
2: Well, they've got a lot of money in Noblesville. I wish we had that Noblesville money,
1: baby.
2: Yeah,
1: and Chris in Paris.
2: What up, Chris?
1: Is that your friend?
2: We are friends now.
1: He said Robinson, Illinois Pizza Hut still has the buffet as well.
2: All right. So we know what we're going to do for our summer vacation. We're just going to go to each of these locations.
1: Each of these buffets.
2: We're going to each of the Pizza Hut buffets.
1: I've told you what I want to do this summer.
2: What's that?
1: Well, I want to go. Okay, here's the thing.
2: You don't have to preface it. What do you want to do?
1: Well, I do kind of have to preface it because we need people to do it.
2: Oh, okay.
1: Right? I want to, if you're listening, which you all are, and you have a garage setup. We've had people text in their setups.
2: Like, come hang out at the garage?
1: We've had people, you know, Lindy's texted in.
2: Yeah.
1: We've had a few, I can't remember who else, but we've had a few people text in of their garage setups of how they watch sports in the garage. They got the bar, they got all the signs, TVs.
2: All the paraphernalia, all the posters.
1: Paraphernalia.
2: Yeah, like what we have.
1: Isn't that like your
2: stuff? Not everything is drug-related, by the way, sir. Paraphernalia can
1: that's
2: be.
1: That's not what I said.
2: Can be jerseys that are framed and all that.
1: Is that paraphernalia?
2: Yes.
1: Or is that souvenirs, collectibles?
2: Same thing. Continue with your garage soliloquy.
1: I want us to this summer to do the drive with the drive. We keep calling that. I think that sounds fun. Where we just kind of we get invited out to people's garage watch a game.
2: Yeah, we're not inviting ourselves over right now necessarily.
1: Yeah, memorabilia. That's what I'm thinking of. Not paraphernalia.
2: I said that's the same thing.
1: I can't even say that.
2: Bryson Tolono. It's the same thing.
1: Well,
2: continue.
1: I don't think they're the same thing. But anyways, and we get to come to your garage and watch a game, and. Obviously not do a show from your garage, but we'll record, turn it into a little summer series. I think that'd be awesome.
2: Paraphernalia refers to the collection of equipment, apparatus, or personal belongings necessary for a personal lifestyle. Like
1: with drugs.
2: No, there's nothing in here in the Webster's Dictionary about it.
1: Well, Webster's a hippie.
2: The number one example given, specialized clothing, such as jerseys.
1: Wow. You learn something new every day.
2: Yeah, how about that?
1: I always thought dogs laid eggs.
2: Maybe if you would leave, you and Coop, if you'd leave the other paraphernalia alone, you would know what actual paraphernalia is.
1: The only paraphernalia I got right now is a Celsius.
2: It's a lot of paraphernalia you got, and a lot of, those aren't Cheetos.
1: I got a new flavor today.
2: What kind you get?
1: Orange.
2: It's a good...
1: Tastes like an orange soda.
2: Tastes like orange. 217-359-2255 for the Max Twin City Recycling text line. We'll go around the bases and talk some baseball next on The Drive.
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2: Even though it's not Friday.
11: Baseball, the Great
12: Bambino.
1: Well, we missed it on Friday.
2: Now we did.
12: Bring it to me.
1: Get so we're back.
10: The damn ball
13: just a bit outside.
12: Let the big dog eat.
10: That's called a winning streak.
1: Woo! Well, we missed it Friday.
2: Well, there's a lot going on.
1: We had a lot going on Friday. And honestly, it's good to do go around the bases on a Monday, too, because over the weekend, a lot happened.
2: One of our
1: texters that really cares about us texted in and talked about the Cubs dropping 2 of 3 to the White Sox.
2: Including that walk-off yesterday. Oof.
1: Jeez, boy, that was an ugly series for Cubs fans, but fun series for baseball fans. I will admit that.
2: Yeah, if you have a man cave and you're surrounded by Cubs paraphernalia, you were probably a little upset looking at it yesterday.
1: I do like, who is this? Bryce said, nobody says take a look at my jersey paraphernalia.
2: Well, I do.
1: Well, I'm going to say it
2: from now on.
1: I'm going to invite everybody into my basement to look at my paraphernalia from now on.
2: Yeah.
1: Anyways, I did have some choice words this weekend for the Cubs as they dropped a couple of games they should not have dropped. But still a game and a half up in the Central because just as they did on Friday or on Thursday where every NL Central team won, yesterday every NL Central team lost. And so the Cubs, though, 4-6 in their last 10. But here come the Brewers.
2: Yeah. And the Cardinals, both a game and a half back right now. Yeah,
1: but the Brewers 8-2 in their last 10. And that's who the Cubs first pitch tonight, 6:40 on our sister station.
2: Yep, US 105.9. The first pitch is at 6:40. Pre-game starts at 5:40 if you're looking for that broadcast.
1: But as we sit right now, nobody is necessarily running away with all of this. Atlanta still with the best record in baseball at 32-15. 98 run differential. But it's fascinating to look at the teams this year to see everything at the top is kind of, when you look at the Tampa Bay Rays and the New York Yankees, 30 wins, 28 wins. When you look at the Atlanta Braves, 32 wins, the Cubs, 29, Milwaukee, 26, St. Louis, 27, everybody in the Central, 24. And then the Dodgers with 29 wins, the Padres with 28 wins. You got all those best teams in baseball are still kind of all compact. They're all there together. And even on the flip side, when you look at, normally you've got teams at this point where, man, they're dead and buried. Even the worst teams in baseball are still kind of right there. Colorado Rockies, the Washington Nationals are almost 500 right now. The Los Angeles Angels are the worst team in baseball record-wise, but 16-31. But they're still only 7 games out of first in the AL West. So it's interesting to look at the MLB right now and what is happening as a whole. But yes, your best team in baseball record-wise, the Atlanta Braves, they're still playing really good baseball, 16-8 at home, 16-7 on the road. So it doesn't seem to matter where they play, they're gonna get her done. But yeah, pivotal week in the NL Central this week as the Cubs and the Brewers play. The Cardinals get a day off today. What did they do this weekend? They took 2 of 3 from Kansas City.
2: The Cardinals. Now somebody can correct me on the text line. I think they've only lost 2 series total this year. I think it was the Padres. I think they lost 2 or 3 to them, and then the Tigers a few weeks ago. Otherwise, I think they've been pretty including like matchups with the Dodgers where they took 2 of 3 from them and 2 of 3 from the Brewers. I mean, somebody can correct me on that if I'm wrong, but I'm struggling to think of another. Maybe the Marlins. Maybe the Marlins are in there too.
1: They went 1-1 against the Brewers because one of the games got rained out.
2: Oh, that's right. There was a rain out. That's right.
1: But other than that, yeah, they lost the series. They got swept by the Mariners. But quick glance right here, it seems like that's pretty much.
2: And the Mariners series was. It feels like it was forever ago to me, but yeah, you know, really just a couple weeks ago.
1: But Cardinals playing really good baseball right now. And so, like I said, Chicago kicks off with Milwaukee, St. Louis tomorrow. They host Pittsburgh. And so you get a week of NL Central baseball, which I think at the end of this week, you're really going to see whether it's some real distance or everything coming back together. Amongst these NL Central teams, which still everybody over 500, but I think this might be the week where that finally ends.
2: 217-359-2255 is your number for the Max Twin City Recycling text line. That's how we go around the bases. About 20 seconds till we get to news. Evan, any other thoughts on MLB baseball this week or paraphernalia, also known as jerseys?
1: Not really. I do think Liam Neeson and Ralph Fiennes were perfectly casted in Schindler's List. They did it unbelievably well.
2: That's a curveball. Time for news.
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15: Plenty of times rivalries happen either individually in individual sports or in team sports, and you never see it coming. But we had a pretty good idea. This was going to be a little something-something involving the San Antonio Spurs with Victor Wembanyama and the Oklahoma City Thunder with Shai Gilgeous-Alexander. Yes, that's Shai Gilgeous-Alexander becoming one of the few players in NBA history to make it back-to-back MVPs. He got 83 out of 100 first-place votes. Guess who does not like that? the guy on the other side that's a generational player when it comes to Victor Wembanyama, the San Antonio Spurs. These two teams don't like each other as it is. And now they're meeting for a chance to go to the NBA Finals. You never know how long rivalries are going to end or how rivalries are going to continue. But this could be the start of something special. And not just for both of these teams, but anybody, whether you're an NBA fan, casual hardcore, or definitely a sports fan. For the ESPN Radio Sports Beat, I'm Freddie Coleman of ESPN Radio's Freddie and Harry.
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17: I'm Nick DeLuca, closing in on game one of the Western Conference Final. The Thunder and the Spurs have been the best two teams in the NBA for the last couple of months. Thunder finished the regular season 19-1, have continued with an 8-0 start to the playoffs with back-to-back sweeps in the first two rounds. The Spurs went 30-3 to close the regular season. Wemby SGA, tip 8:30 Eastern coverage beginning at 8 Eastern right here on ESPN Radio and the ESPN app. Elsewhere in the NBA, the Pelicans are hiring former Magic coach Jamal Mosley as their next head coach. The two sides agreeing to a 5-year deal today. Mosley spent the past 5 seasons with Orlando, reaching the playoffs in each of the last 3. All were first-round exits. Was fired after the Magic's Game 7 loss to the Pistons in Round 1. NFL Spring League meetings beginning tomorrow. Minnesota, the likely host for the 2028 NFL Draft, pending owner voting approval. Organizers led by the Minnesota Sports and Events Commission submitted a bid in March for the event. This year's draft in Pittsburgh drew a record 805,000 fans across 3 days. Nashville, meanwhile, expected to be named the host city for Super Bowl 64 in 2030, pending approval of league owners as well. Elsewhere, Brendan Sorsby looking to return to college football. Texas Tech QB filed for an injunction against the NCAA seeking eligibility for the 2026 season. Sorsby checked into treatment for a gambling addiction.
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1: Fireball.
2: We've got some big ones tonight, boy. In a little less than 30 minutes from now, Ian Fitzsimmons, the two greatest words in all of sports. Game 7, Montreal Canadiens at the Buffalo Sabres. And then, an hour later, we have Game 1 of the Western
3: sports
2: Conference
3: Finals.
2: Sports! We're going to do some sports tonight.
3: Hate.
2: So we will get you ready for both of those games. You're listening to Amber and Ian. We're presented to you by Progressive Insurance. You can find him at Ian Fitz ESPN. You can find me at Amber W Sports. Let's start with the sports hate, although I think that there's hate maybe amongst both of these series. But let's start with the sports hate, because there is some good old-fashioned hate here in this matchup that we've been waiting for between the Spurs and OKC.
3: Oh, for people who don't know, and we'll get more into this when George Sedano, who is part of our broadcast crew, will join us coming up live from OKC in just a bit. Chet Holmgren and Wemby despise one another. Going back to when they're like 18 years old. They've been going at it on the world stage for years and years and years. And I don't think a lot of people understand that. So not only do you have that aspect of it, but they're in the same division. And what you have are two young rosters right now, Amber, that remind me of when I was with the Dallas Mavericks radio network, where you've got Dirk and you got Tim Duncan, right? And then the others. Sorry, Tony Parker. Sorry, Manu Ginobili, right? But it starts with those two. And it was pure sports hate in the same division, and they're not separated from a very long distance, right? It's a 3.5-hour drive from Dallas to San Antonio. Well, guess what? OKC is only another two. This thing has the making, to me, of a decade of absolute pure sport entertainment, where it's going to be two remarkably young rosters, best on best, let's go, and they hate one another. And you know what's going to happen before tip tonight? SGA gets that damn MVP trophy that Wemby wanted.
2: Yep.
3: Didn't even finish second in it. Finished third.
2: Right.
3: And
2: yeah, he ain't there yet. This is still SGA's league. And right now, SGA is still the best player in this league. And Wemby's going to have to sit there, and he's going to have to eat it and watch as that becomes very obvious to everybody, because winning back-to-back MVPs is still a massive deal. It puts you in the likes of true greatness in this league.
3: You're in royalty.
2: Yeah, you are in royalty. And that's where SGA is at this point. Wemby ain't anywhere near it yet. And we all expect he will be there, but not yet. But here's the thing. You just referenced Dirk and you referenced Tim Duncan. Those were the two best players on their respective teams, right? That is SGA and Wemby. But when we talk about the rivalry and the hate, we talk about it between Chet and Wemby. And I wonder if that takes anything away from it, that it's not, the hate isn't between SGA and Wemby, and maybe that will develop, because they may still be competing for years to come for these MVP awards. But it's that history with Chet Holmgren, where you referenced it. It stems all the way back to 2021 at the FIBA U19 World Cup final, where Team USA edged out France 83-81. It was Holmgren who walked away with the MVP honors. So he got the dub. He got the MVP. Wemby didn't get either of those things. And that's why social media, anyways, has deciphered that these two hate each other, that it started way back then at that moment.
3: Yeah, I don't think it's social media. You watch the two, either in pregame or I happened to go to one game last season. This is before really Wemby became. He grew up a lot in the last year, right? But the way they looked at each other, the way they interacted, which meaning they didn't interact. Amber, they don't like each other at all. So now you factor in another element of SGA getting that MVP trophy that Wemby truly wanted and thinks that he earned this year. I can't wait. And this is going to be going on. Hopefully, both franchises take care of, all their marquees from, Castle, Fox, Wemby. Keep them, please, please, for our sake, right? And then OKC, we all know, right? SGA, Chet, going down the list, right? Jalen Williams is coming. Jay Will's coming
2: he's
3: back
2: tonight.
3: I mean, time back in what, six games now after that hamstring? Please keep these two young nucleuses together, and we can have a remarkable decade of pure sports animosity and two teams and two young just bad A's that don't like each other.
2: We're so desperate for the old school, nobody likes each other.
3: I'm tired of jersey swaps. I don't want them anymore.
2: Everyone's buddies. Everyone's friends. It's so funny because we hammer into an entire generation sportsmanship and be great out there. We hammer that into them in Little League, and then we're shocked that they're all friends. And then also, I think it's got a lot to do with the culture change and travel ball. Let's be honest. Like, these dudes have known each other since they were 10 darn years old, and that's had a lot to do with how things have changed in the league over the years. Harry Douglas, host of Freddie and Harry right here on ESPN Radio, thinks that if Wemby and the Spurs were to win this series, then it's Wemby's time to take over the league.
4: Victor Wembanyama, if you and the San Antonio Spurs go through the Oklahoma City Thunder and move on to the NBA Finals, Victor, Wemby, Stretch Armstrong, Alien, this is now your league. You go through OKC with OKC having home court advantage, after in five games going 4-1 in the regular season, Victor Wembanyama, this is your lead. The NBA is yours.
2: All right, let's settle down. It's the Western Conference Finals.
3: Harry, I love you. Calm down.
2: It ain't the NBA Finals. On. Everyone relax. But it's still going to be good. It's still going to be a great series, and it's going to be a heck of a game. Coming up, 8:30 p.m. tip. That means we're going to have a pregame show right here on ESPN Radio. At 8 p.m., we are hopping off air a little bit early here on Amber and Ian. The NBA playoffs are on ESPN Radio. Catch postseason action on ESPN Radio and on the ESPN app that is presented by Gusto.
5: The Cleveland Cavaliers are moving on to the Eastern Conference Finals. They'll take on the New York Knicks.
6: We just knew that we had to get the job done. We knew that we had to bring a lot of form.
7: It's hard to beat a team four times in a row in general, let alone in a playoff series.
5: Step back three on the way. Mitchell, nothing but net, 95-69.
8: We proved something to ourselves that we could take another step. Just looking forward to this next challenge for us.
7: We ain't got much time to celebrate, so we got to get right back to it.
2: I know game seven, they're supposed to be the best words in sports, but man, last night was a dud. The Cavs routed the Pistons, 31-point win in Detroit. They are headed to the ECF for the first time since 2018. That was the third largest road win in a game seven in NBA history. Now they play the New York Knicks, Ian Fitzsimmons.
3: Yeah, and the Knicks are on, what, a month and a half rest, it feels like, right now?
2: Yeah.
3: You know, it's like the Carolina Hurricanes, you know, in the chase for Lord Stanley. They played, what, eight games in 40 some odd days? I mean, rest versus rust. So, George Sedano is going to be on the call with Kesty and Mark Kestershire and PJ Colosimo coming up. He also had Eastern Conference Finals last night. That dude is racking up some travel miles, to say the least. He'll join us coming up in a little bit. But the Cavs looked remarkable. I mean, at Detroit, are you kidding me? And to punk them like that? And then now you get a Knicks squad, which is rest versus rust. We talk about it all the time. Can't wait to watch it.
2: Yeah, the Cavs led by 17 points at half. That game was over by the half. Now they take on the Knicks. Here is the head coach of the New York Knicks, Mike Brown, on his thoughts on playing the Cavs.
9: Kenny's done a phenomenal job. You know Kenny, we know each other well from our time in Golden State together. He's a great person and obviously a really good coach, and he's got those guys playing at a high level. To sit back and watch those guys take both their series to seven games and find the resiliency to win in seven games just shows how experienced that team is when it comes to the playoffs. There was no panic in them at all, starting with Kenny on down. So it's a really, really good team, high-level team that's extremely well-coached.
2: So that game is tomorrow night. That is an 8 p.m. tip-off. The pregame will be right here on ESPN Radio at 7:30 p.m. But coming up next, let's stick with tonight's game. We're going to talk to somebody that's on the call for tonight's game right here on ESPN Radio.
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0: Coming up right here on ESPN Radio, Game 1, Western Conference Finals. And this is pure sports hate. It's the Spurs. It's OKC. It's Wimby. It's Chet. It's SGA. And on down the list, it does not get any better. And I'm damn tired of jersey swaps. I cannot wait for this thing to happen right here on ESPN Radio. Let's take you to OKC, where our good friend George Sedano, who's on the call, by the way, of Cavs last night in Pistons, is now doing our field work and courtside for OKC and San Antonio. But you know these two teams very, very well. Am I understating it, my brother? Hey, the animosity between OKC and San Antonio. Go ahead. Sum it up.
1: Man, it's real. It's real. I don't think there's any question about it. And I think it starts with the two big men. You know, Chet and Wemby have a history together, Ian. I don't know if the general public knows it. I know the basketball community is certainly aware
0: teenagers.
1: Of it. And
0: teenagers.
1: Oh, yeah. Yeah, yeah. It started with the under-16, the U-16 international play, and they have been going at it since, okay? And there is a genuine disdain between the two, and specifically Wemby towards Chet. Like, he felt like he should never be compared to Chet, that Chet wasn't in his league. That's, I'm paraphrasing. But that is what people will tell you in hushed tones and whispers about that particular rivalry. And I'll never forget at the All-Star game two seasons ago now, I asked Shea what it was like to play with Wemby. And he was political, but he stopped me and said, but, you know, I'm used to playing with dynamic big men. I play with arguably the best one in Chet Holmgren. So they take up for each other now. Don't get it twisted. He was complimentary, but made sure that we knew that his guy was the guy.
0: Hey, is on that note, since you brought up SGA, is too much being made of that MVP being presented to SGA tonight in front of Wemby?
1: Look, I think Wemby is a throwback. He looks for any slight possible. So will he use it as motivation? Yes. I think that Wemby is one of these guys that he harnesses all that stuff. I think that he embraces the expectations on him. So it'll drive him a little bit, and maybe his teammates will be pumped up for it. But look, ultimately, I think that this game will be decided by who executes the best. That'll be the stuff and the fodder we'll talk about after the fact on talk shows.
0: All right, let's get into that. And George Sedano will be part of the call with Mark Kestershire and PJ Colissimo joining us here on ESPN Radio. I'll squeeze one more in at the end about what you saw on the as you were on the call doing play-by-play for the Eastern Conference, which was remarkable last night. That was a chicken kicking up in Detroit.
1: But oh, my goodness. Yeah.
0: This looks like between San Antonio and OKC, what we're about to see tonight. In the Western Conference Finals, it takes me back to a team that I covered a long time, as you know, in the Dallas Mavericks. And it was Dirk and the Mavs versus Duncan, Parker, and the Spurs. Could we have the same thing brewing right here between this version of San Antonio and OKC, just a little bit north of Dallas?
1: Oh, yeah, I don't think there's any question. I mean, look, I feel like we jumped the gun on a lot of teams in the NBA. Like, we thought Denver and Jokic would reel off, you know, two or three in a span of, you know, 3 or 4 years or 5 years. And we thought the same of Boston. And what we didn't account for was the salary cap situation, how punitive this second apron thing is and how it reacts as a hard cap in a lot of people's minds. Well, these two teams don't have to worry about that because, man, have they done a phenomenal job in the draft. They are not even starting to really pay the bulk of their roster yet. I mean, Shea gets paid, although there are a few guys on the Spurs roster getting paid, but none of the big guys that they'll count on, not Wemby, not Castle, not Harper. Those guys were just drafted a couple years ago. Not Chet yet, even though he signed an extension, and not Jalen Williams, who's available tonight, and who also signed an extension. So these two teams are well constructed for a longer run here, for sure. And I think we, to your point, we'll see these two teams battle more than once, if I had to guess, in the Western Conference Finals en route to an NBA Finals.
0: I can't wait. Bring all of that. I am so tired, George, of jersey swaps and guys hugging and this and that. Man, give me animosity in our game again, and I will be a happier human being, which I know that sounds crazy, But that's the world I live in. Now, quickly, before we turn you loose, man, you had Cavs and Pistons last night. You're grinding, brother. You are grinding. And those frequent flyer miles, Bubba, they're adding up. God bless you. What are you expecting to see from Cavs and Knicks?
1: You know, I've had the Cavs as many times as any team in the Eastern Conference this year. And Ian, if I told you I knew what they were capable of against the Knicks, I'd be lying to you. Because every time I've seen them this year, and it's been easily 7 or 8 times, I would say that every time I watch them, they look completely different. They either look like the juggernaut we saw yesterday. They look like a team that doesn't belong by any stretch of the imagination in the contender conversation. And then I've seen them, you know, manage through injuries and whatnot. I've seen every form of them. So I have no idea what to expect from them. I'll tell you this, what you saw yesterday was their ceiling, though. That's what they are capable of. And they're playing a Knicks team that's playing great right now. But I definitely subscribe to the rest versus Russ thing and all that stuff. Like, I think the Knicks could be primed to lose game one. Because if the Cavs win game one, and you heard Kenny Atkinson say it yesterday, we've got to find a way to win game one. Because they know, if they win game one, whole series looks different. They lose game one, even if it's in a close one, you're in deep trouble, okay? Because then the Knicks have the momentum. They're playing another one at the Garden. This is a Cavs team that's been inconsistent. He knows his roster. He's not a dummy. He knows what they've been capable of this year. He understands it. And we've seen it just from game to game in this last series. Game six, they look like the team I told you that didn't belong. And then game seven, they look like a juggernaut. So he knows what he's got on his roster. And to me, it's about those big four in Mobley, Allen, Harden, and Mitchell, and particularly the bigs. If the bigs come to play, they are tough to beat. So if you're the Knicks, they've done a fantastic job unlocking Karl-Anthony Towns. Karl-Anthony Towns was not happy necessarily with his role during the season, but they have figured that thing out during the postseason. If they can get him to play at that level that he's played at, and Mikal Bridges continues to be an X factor, and Ananobi's healthy, which he should be considering the layoff, then I think the Knicks will win the series. But I actually think you could convince me of any scenario. Knicks in four, Knicks in five, Cavs in five, Cavs in six, and I'd buy it. Just because, particularly from the Cavs' perspective, they have just been so up and down this year.
0: All right, so you've been in OKC maybe now 2.5 hours as we're closing in on tip time here. Did you steam the shirt and the suit on a travel as you were just in Detroit last night, or do you just steam and say the hell with it, let's go? I mean, what we doing both? What are we doing here?
1: I packed for 2 weeks because I knew I'd have to jump from one thing to the next. Okay, not knowing when I'd be able to get back home, which doesn't seem likely considering I live in LA and this isn't that close to LA. It's at least 3 hours on a flight. Today was an interesting day. I started with my LA radio show. I did about half of it, then jumped into, because I stayed at the airport. There's an airport hotel in Detroit that I.
0: It's a nice one. That Marriott right there. Yeah, yeah.
1: Oh, yeah.
0: Been there.
1: Yeah,
0: done it.
1: And you walked right into the terminal, brother. So yep. I was, I did that. I had to fly to Atlanta because OKC, I love the people here. I love this place, to be honest with you. But it is not easy to get to. So I had to fly to Atlanta and then come here. But yes, to answer your question, I ironed the shirts and then I steamed the suit. That's how you go.
0: Impressive. While the steam is going with the suit, you're okay. Yeah, I got you.
1: Killing two birds with one stone, brother. Multitasking.
0: Hey, brother. That's why I love traveling with you, man. Hey, have a great call tonight. It doesn't get much better. It is pure sports hate. It's San Antonio. It's OKC, and we're gonna get this one for a decade, folks. At least we hope we do. Have a great call, brother. Appreciate you, man.
1: All right, Ian. Take care, brother.
0: All right, George Sedano, who will be courtside with Mark Kestershire and PJ Carlissimo, joining us here on ESPN Radio. And this is pure sports hate. And by the way, I'm stealing his little tidbit of steam the suit. Go just iron the shirt really quickly while the suit is steaming. Genius.
2: I can't say I ever used
0: 20 years. I've never thought of that.
2: Yeah. Well, I mean, it makes, you know, I never iron either. I got to be honest. I don't iron.
0: I'm lazy.
2: And I don't steam. The most I do is if something's really wrinkly, I'll go hang it in the shower while I'm taking a steamy shower, you know, to use a shower steam, especially in a hotel.
0: when I say that's the first thing I do every time I get to a hotel is take the suit out,
2: mm-hmm.
0: crank it up to the hottest degree, close the door, bam, done.
2: There you go. That's how you got to do it. 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I had like one of those actual steamers once. I never used it. I don't even think I opened my grandmother's.
0: I'm not going that level.
2: Years.
0: But this thing, I agree with George, 1,000,000%. This is going to get nasty. And I cannot wait for it to start.
2: Well, let's hope
0: so. We have a game seven about to puck drop on ESPN. I mean, what a great night we have
2: that
0: tonight.
2: That one might get nasty, too. Coming up next, we're going to find out what's a big deal and what's not a big deal and keep you updated on the live action right here on ESPN Radio.
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1: I'm Nick DeLuca. The Western Conference Final begins tonight. The Thunder and the Spurs, two of the top teams in the NBA to close the regular season and start the post. Thunder finished the regular season 19-1, 8-0 to begin. The postseason, Spurs went 30-3 down the stretch. Tip at 8:30 Eastern, coverage beginning at the top of the hour right here on ESPN Radio. Best words in hockey, Game 7. The Sabres rallied from down 3-1 to take Game 6 in Montreal. Now, winner take all against the Canadiens in Buffalo tonight. Montreal has 16 Game 7 wins in franchise history. Buffalo, just one, 1-6 all-time, puck drop in a couple minutes on ESPN TV. Monday Night Baseball in progress. The Yankees trying to bounce back from a tough road trip where they went 2-7, hosting the Blue Jays tonight in the Bronx, up 1-0 in the home half of the second. Paul Goldschmidt starting the scoring with a solo homer to right center. The Rays have won 18 of 22, back at it at home in Tampa against the Orioles, and they lead 6-1, middle of three. Yandy Diaz and Junior Caminero doing damage again, both with RBI singles. Shane McClanahan threw three innings with one earned allowed with three strikeouts. The Reds and the Phillies tied at two, bottom of the third. Philadelphia over 500 for the first time since April 7th and trying to continue their success. Edmundo Sosa with a sack fly. Garcia sack fly as well to get them on the board.
2: Hey, it's Evan Cohen. 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
4: I was like,
3: it's just really inopportune times.
4: I don't think the rewind was part of the read, but there you go.
3: But there you go. No, I was telling Cam to rewind our entire radio program because I'm going to need to do this billboard again. You're listening to Amber and Ian. You can find him at Ian Fitz, ESPN. You can find me at Amber W Sports. Let's find out together what's a big deal and what's not a big deal. Let's do it.
0: It's making headlines.
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0: But is it a big deal or not a big deal with Amber and Ian?
4: I'm interrupting right now. The Habs, the Montreal Canadiens,
3: something
4: are 5-2 on the road. They are, and the Buffalo Sabres are 2-4 at home. Bet your hands bleed. Give me the Habs. Money line. There you go.
3: I thought you were about to tell me the puck dropped and something already happened.
4: No, but I will say, man, Sean McDonough with the blue suit and the light blue shirt and green tie is very tight. I mean, that's a good look.
3: All right.
4: Yeah. Yeah.
3: You know, I'm in favor of objectifying men, if that's what you want to do with this segment. We can keep doing it.
4: Look, I'm just watching right now. I mean, Game 7.
3: Like it.
4: I mean, what gets any better than a game on a Monday, Game 7?
3: Right.
4: Let's go.
3: With men with nice fitting suits, nothing, really nothing is better than that. Hello, Cam.
6: Hey, Amber, outside of Lou Dort, my 10 points. We'll get. I need him to get 10 points.
3: It's your bet tonight.
4: Hold on a minute. Explain the 10 because you're getting odds on that.
6: Okay, yes. Lou Dort is plus. He's now jumped up to plus 400. So if I put $10 down, that's 40 bucks I can make off of $10. Just him getting 10 points. Just 10 points. Just
4: it 10 was 350 points. When we in our when I talked to you an hour ago.
6: Yes, I know. Just five layups. That's all I need from him.
3: Uh-huh.
6: Or two threes.
4: Give me five layups.
3: Would be like that.

0: All right.
1: Stand hey, Cam, do you have a thought on Game 7? Habs and
2: Sabres. Well, I'm taking
1: Sabres.
2: Your advice. I'm going with Montreal. I'm taking your advice. I'm going to put a little coin down. I'm taking your advice.
1: Don't
2: via
1: put a
2: draft
1: lot.
2: Teams.
1: We're going with the flyer here, buddy.
2: We won't put a lot via DraftKings, but we do like your minus six for OKC.
1: All right, let's get it. Come on. What we got?
2: All right. Aaron Rodgers has announced he is back for year 22 in the NFL.
1: Back to Game 7. Wait, I'm sorry.
2: In his second year with the Pittsburgh Steelers under former coach Mike McCarthy, is this a big deal or not a big deal, Ian?
1: No, it's not a big deal because we all knew it was going to happen. But he said in February, it's going to be a couple of weeks. I mean, he's like somebody else I know that keeps saying it's a couple of weeks and a couple of weeks and in 2 weeks and 2 weeks. And here we are damn near June, right, past the draft. And, yeah, I'll show up for OTAs. So, no, it's not a big deal at all because we all knew it was going to happen at some point.
3: Yeah, I was surprised that there were Steelers players who were surprised because that was the article that we have right now on ESPN.com where apparently inside linebacker Peyton Wilson, he admitted that he was, quote unquote, a little shocked when he showed up to the facility and ran into Aaron Rodgers. And I don't know why anybody's shocked because I feel like we were all doing this song and dance. We all knew where this song and dance was going to end. It was just a matter of when. And we have gotten
1: I think
3: accustomed.
1: The win was why he was surprised.
3: Well, I guess. Like, I
1: this
3: mean,
1: early. Like, oh, we oh, last oh, year you showed early. Up in late June, right? Now this is still May. So maybe he was surprised that it was this early
3: there you go.
1: And not
3: I
1: that
3: guess.
1: Late.
3: Oh, man. I mean, Aaron Rodgers has always marched to the beat of his own drum, but particularly these last few years we've done this song and dance. I am not surprised that he's back. I'm not surprised that he's teaming back up again with Mike McCarthy. McCarthy and Aaron Rodgers have won 107 games together. That includes the playoffs. That is the ninth most by any head coach starting quarterback duo in NFL history. So there you have it. Are they going to be able to create that magic in Pittsburgh? And I don't think anybody feels very great about that answer being yes.
2: I have breaking news, guys.
3: Okay.
2: This is definitely a big deal, but I still ask it. De'Aaron Fox is listed and he's ruled out tonight for game one with a right ankle sprain versus the Oklahoma City Thunder.
1: Holy hell. That
2: big
1: is
2: deal,
1: massive,
2: not a big deal.
1: Massive news.
3: Wow.
1: For the Spurs, I mean, one of the top three scorers and one of the best facilitators. Yeah, hell yeah.
3: It's so bizarre because
1: that
3: all
1: is
3: the reports,
1: huge news.
3: All the reports earlier today, all of them, like across all the major platforms earlier today, was that he was playing. I mean, it wasn't even like he might play or he was questionable. I mean, it was De'Aaron Fox is playing. And so obviously something must have just happened in warmups where he didn't feel right about it.
1: Or they were just that good in keeping it quiet. Yeah, right. Because
3: so why would they all? I mean, why would they all have run with the story that I feel like this? The team said he was playing to, and then
1: their excuse
3: he goes
1: could be
3: out there,
1: tweaked it during warmups, and well, but yeah. knowing the entire time that he was not going to be able to play, so you're obliging by the injury reports,
3: right? It's
1: right,
3: a workaround to come out. The rules. So, but correct. Do you think it really gives you that much of an advantage? Not to take this segment. I mean, I know we're doing big deal, not a big deal. But, like, you know, does it give you that much of an advantage of your opponent?
1: Yeah.
3: Thinks one of your players is going to play, and then he doesn't play. And
1: you're knowing if he's injured, but he was expected to go. Let's make that very clear, right, that he was expected to go. But even with him being a bit nicked up, most coaching staffs that I've been around, whether it's football, the NFL, college football, college basketball, you know, the NBA, they're going to prepare just in case he can't be in. So
3: he said, but
1: I will say that because of who he is, hell yeah, it's a damn big deal.
3: Yeah, he participated in shoot around, and he had said after shoot around, just going through the day, trying to test it out, I'll move my pregame up just to make sure. He said that he felt like he was ready to play, and there you have it. So I guess he moved his pregame up, and I guess he was not sure. So there you go. So, yes, big deal, Cam.
2: OKC minus six. But Texas Tech quarterback.
1: Amen on that one, brother.
2: Amen. Texas Tech's quarterback, Brendan Sorensby, who has sought treatment for his gambling addiction, filed for an injunction against the NCAA on Monday, seeking his college eligibility for the 2026 college football season. Is this a big deal or not a big deal, Amber?
3: I mean, listen, in the world that we live in now with all of these guys trying to retain their eligibility, trying to get additional

0: eligibility with these guys playing years and years in college, Ian, I don't think it's a particularly big deal from that perspective, because I don't think it's a surprising deal. I'm not surprised that he did this. He goes off, he's seeking treatment, and so, of course, he's going to try then to go ahead and stop the clock on his eligibility if he's not playing college football.
1: Well, you're the lawyer, so having an injunction put in, describe that, because
0: he just filed.
1: He's filing to have a 2-game suspension if he's allowed to play for Texas Tech.
0: Well, he's right now he's ineligible to play.
1: Correct.
0: For Texas Tech.
1: He's wanting the 2-game suspension.
0: Right. So he filed it in Lubbock County in Texas. He calls NCAA deeply hypocritical in their position on gambling. It goes into that whole thing, obviously.
1: Well, that's a fact, but still.
0: And so, you know, but okay, but I mean,
1: so
0: at the
1: NFL,
0: same time,
1: so the NBA, NCAA,
0: well,
1: so
0: that's
1: baseball.
0: The thing. Like, there's all sorts of workplaces that have rules that you can't, you know, like pilots can't do, you know, pilots can't smoke medical marijuana. You know what I mean? But in other places, that's probably legal. Whatever. I don't even know that's true, but I think that's true, Ian. So,
1: I don't know where that came from, but okay.
0: I'm just trying to think of something that's legal that you can't do in every job.
1: I would think that being high as you know what, right, is probably illegal in every state, you can smoke without flying a plane in most states.
0: I mean, is it illegal for a sports radio host? I think that depends where you're at.
1: Well, it's illegal in Texas.
0: For pilots, it probably feels quite illegal.
1: Florida, I don't know about.
0: It's not illegal. I shouldn't say it's illegal. My point is that the legality of something isn't what matters here, or even whether the company has advertising or is in bed with any other organization. It's whatever the rules are of essentially your workplace. And obviously that's what these athletes feel like now, is that they're employees. And that's why we're kind of talking about them in those terms.
1: There is a little,
0: even though
1: actually, no doubt in my mind that Sorsby is going to be the most coveted and most anticipated and bid on supplemental draft pick coming up this summer, whether it's in June or July when the supplemental draft is announced, because you have to have at least one player announce it. That dude will not be eligible because he did bet on his team that he was playing for when he was at Indiana. Now, it was to win, but he still bet on them. Then that's, they have proof of it. So
0: Sorsby's
1: done
0: lawyers,
1: playing college ball.
0: Probably. Done. He has very fancy lawyers working on this thing, though, for him. So it'll be interesting to see how this plays out. You know, they're citing that he has a gambling disorder. And so they're also using that in this. So it'll be interesting, because we're going to, the reason this is a big deal, I guess, from a legal perspective, is we probably are going to see this more often in the future, right? These, you know, athletes, because it's more regulated than it's ever been. I mean, Ian, you're giving me that
1: look.
0: But it's,
1: yeah, you're getting busted.
0: You're more likely
1: more
0: to get busted. And so 100%. Because you're more likely to get busted, then you're going to be more likely to try to challenge that in court. And
1: or
0: we'll see if he ends up being successful whatsoever against them. ESPN Radio is presented. Oh, I already did that. So coming up next, just forget that I did that again. Coming up next. I'm just giving Progressive a little extra love, because it wasn't smooth earlier when I did that billboard. So there you go. Progressive. ESPN Radio is presented by Progressive Insurance. Coming up next, predictions on Spurs OKC. We are headed towards a huge one tonight. Plus, we will get you updated on the live action in the NHL as
1: Game
0: well.
1: Seven,
0: right here.
1: Drop. Let's go.
0: On Amber and Ian.
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0: I called Ian old during the break. He's mad at me.
1: No, you did not. You referred to yourself as old.
0: I did. And so you took great offense.
1: I corrected you, and I refuse to admit or accept that.
0: Well, it's because the guys back there in the control room in Bristol, they're young in comparison.
1: Why would
0: I mean,
1: try and put that on me?
0: Then like, that kind of makes us old. But it depends. Like, if the people back in Bristol were, you know, in their 70s,
1: but I'm not the one that said
0: then
1: it.
0: We'd be
1: you
0: good.
1: Said
0: then
1: it,
0: we'd
1: and you try to put it on me. No, that's not how it works. I refuse to accept ever getting old. Ever. Nope.
0: It's all a mindset,
1: hell
0: baby. That's
1: hell
0: all it
1: no.
0: is. I didn't 1,000,000% see there was anything wrong with it. Okay, so.
1: You try to put it on me, and that's why I am putting it right back on us. I damn sure didn't say it, and I am watching Game 7 right now, underway, Montreal at Buffalo.
0: I'm surprised your old eyes can see that. What's happening in that game?
1: It's 0-0, 16 and change to go in the first.
0: All right, so there you have it. We'll keep you updated on the live action
1: it's
0: throughout the
1: wise
0: evening
1: wise eyes, on, not old
0: yes,
1: eyes.
0: Beyond radio, that is true. It's wise everything when you get past 40 years old. What is your old wiseness telling you about what's going to happen tonight in Game 1 of the Western Conference Finals in the NBA?
1: Yeah, if it was Game 7, I'd be like, wait, what? We're watching that one already.
0: Yeah, we already have a Game 7. That one's on.
1: I expect SGA to go off. I really do. And the others, which you have to have those other guys that always have to step up in a title run. Whether it's I go back to when I was covering the Dallas Mavericks on the Mavericks Radio Network. Heck, it was a Florida Gator. I can't remember his name now, who went off like 27, you know, against the Lakers out of nowhere. I wish I could remember his name. But you have to get those kind of contributions from any team that shows up for and to win a title. So it's not just SGA. It's not just Chet, right? Jay Will being back tonight is huge, missing the last six games for OKC. But I like OKC. I think it's going to get beyond Chippy. Forget Chippy. This is going to get nasty from hell. Before the opening tip, I cannot wait to watch every single minute of it. I can't wait to watch every single minute of Game 7. Is that a goal?
0: Goal.
1: Holy hell. Hit it. Come on. Let's go. We are.
0: I assume that's the Canadiens because I can't see it, but you just happy means that you're about to make some money.
2: Christine can hear us, Ian.
1: Christine Lisi, I love you. I'm sorry. Okay. I went the other way. She wasn't supposed to know until after the game.
0: I'm taking the Sabres, Christine.
1: Well, of course you are now. Habs are up 1-0. 15:30 to go in the first. So there you go.
0: I never
1: sorry,
0: put my money
1: Christine.
0: Where my mouth is.
1: I know. I feel she's like. Yeah, I mean,
0: it's not over yet, though. Christine still has a lot of hope, so you don't have to feel too bad about it yet. You did just celebrate right in your face.
1: We are stuck. We have a hell of a start already, right, to what should be a remarkable sports night with this on ESPN between the Habs and Sabres, and then we're going to see Game 1 and listen to it right here on ESPN Radio. It doesn't get much better. This is that part of the spring/summertime that you just absolutely live for. It doesn't get any better. So I'm expecting a deep series between OKC and San Antonio.
0: Let's hope so.
1: But I give me OKC in 7.
0: Yeah.
1: I think it's going all the way. And again, we're going to have what we're watching right now on the ice in Buffalo coming up, in my opinion, on the hardwood there in Oklahoma City.
0: I think we all want a deep series because we all wanted this series. This was the series that it seemed like everybody was rooting for. I mean, I would have loved to see the Timberwolves make it, but this was the series. And it's because you do have the Wemby Chet storyline. You have the Wemby SGA MVP storyline. There's a lot to this young series already. And then you have the arguably best player right now in the league. Isn't even arguable if he's a back-to-back MVP, but the best player right now. I guess it's not even arguable. You had the best player right now in the league versus the guy that I think we all think is going to be the best player in the league. But tonight and the rest of this series, however long it goes, will, I think, help determine how close we are to that day. And I, for one, think that the Thunder are going to end up winning this thing because I don't think that the Spurs are quite there yet. I do think that Wemby ends up becoming that, but I just don't think that we're there yet. I also didn't think that he deserved the MVP over SGA. I wasn't surprised he came in third.
1: Well, and when it comes to these two teams, remember, they are in the same division. There is, what, 8 hours that separates the two of them if you're driving the damn car.
0: Young teams.
1: If you're flying, yeah. I mean,
0: good teams.
1: You're right there.
0: Hop, be around for a long time.
1: This reminds me so much of Dirk and the Mavs, Tim Duncan and the Spurs. They despised one another. And when I say despised, I covered that series for years. It was awesome. And I think sports needs more of this, Amber. I am so damn tired of the jersey swaps. And, hey, buddy, you whipped our butt. Thank you for kicking my ass. Can you sign this jersey for me? No, I'm done with all of that. I need more of Mavs Spurs. I need Wemby and SGA and the Spurs and OKC and that hatred that goes back to when they were 17 years old between Wemby and Chet, just to elevate to a whole nother damn level. Because to me, sports needs more of this. We're not supposed to all be friends.
0: Yeah, but
1: it's
0: they
1: okay.
0: are all friends. We have such
1: it's
0: an unrealistic
1: okay.
0: expectation of that. These guys start playing travel ball practically before they're double
1: That's
0: digits.
1: That's why I love Wemby.
0: And then they come up and they're playing AAU together and all this stuff. And so they come up as friends their whole lives, or the best players in the country. And then all of a sudden they get to college in the league and we expect them to somehow hate each other. And obviously they're not going to hate each other. Most of these guys have known each other.
1: Going,
0: but that's
1: the hell
0: that's
1: with
0: the
1: everybody.
0: Difference. That's the difference.
1: Everything.
0: Is because Wemby came up in France. And I know that sounds obvious and simple, but I do think that has a lot to do with this. Like Chet and Wemby start meeting, they're already both huge prospects. They start meeting on the world stage. Chet ends up getting the best of him when USA beats France there in that U19. And so it stems back to that. It stems back years. I do think that it's very helpful that they don't meet until later when they're both trying to be that dude. And then Chet gets the best of Wemby in that scenario. They didn't come up playing, you know, ball together from the time they were 5 years old. So they don't have to be friends.
1: And that's why I love every bit of this.
0: They both denied it, by the way.
1: All of it. I mean, they can, but
0: they both denied it. Especially Chet.
1: Does not matter. Doesn't matter one bit. When SGA is handed that MVP trophy, you know Wemby's going to be jazzed as hell, meaning like, all right, here we go. Let's get this damn thing on. I need more of this, not just in the NBA. I mean, in baseball, in
0: NHL,
1: we've got it. NHL, we've got it. You know, but the NFL, especially, we need more of this because it didn't used to be this way, where everyone's like, "Hey, you want my jersey? I'll sign yours too, Pumpkin." Okay, thank you. Oh my gosh, was it great to lose to you? Shut up. I want to whip your ass. And that's what we get tonight, starting right here on ESPN Radio, coming up in about a half an hour. Let's go.
0: Kids, good sportsmanship. Be kind to everybody right up until you're adult.
1: Hell with that, man.
0: Everyone
1: hates
0: each
1: other. Good sport. A good sport means you lost. I don't want to be around losers.
0: Be too good of a sport, though. Just ask Ant. Then it'll cause a whole kerfuffle. Coming up next, the Western Conference Finals right here on ESPN Radio.
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